0: flight that was to carry Ukrainian President Volodymyr Zelensky from Moldova to Norway was delayed when authorities closed Moldova's airspace because of a drone in the area. Moldovan police say a Russian drone crashed yesterday in a sunflower field on the outskirts of a village, which caused four fires to break out. 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
2: The search continues for who police have called an armed and dangerous man in Breckenridge County who was accused of widespread vandalism. Before 6 o'clock this morning, reports coming in from the city of Irvington with the suspect identified as 45-year-old Lester Perks, described as a black male, 5'11", 160 pounds, and was wearing a maroon-colored shirt. He's accused of taking a hammer to at least three police vehicles, two city trucks, fire vehicles, post office vehicles, and the vehicles of several residents. For a time, a shelter in place in effect for Irvington, with Breckenridge County schools initially on a two-hour delay closing for the day. Early this afternoon, that shelter-in-place was lifted. A child struck by a vehicle near Louisville's Iroquois Park this afternoon. Metro Safe says the child was hit before 2:30 near Manslick Road and Pike Peak Boulevard. The child, who authorities believe to be around 6 years old, had minor injuries, and the driver did remain at the scene with no charges expected to be filed. I'm Sean Gallagher.
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1: Hi, folks, with the updated forecast, I'm WLKY Chief Meteorologist Jay Cardosi. We will have chances for a few widely scattered showers as we move deeper into this Wednesday evening, but it's after midnight tonight. Rain chances will start going up and become quite widespread. Some good news, temperatures will bottom out around 75. Now, it won't rain continuously for tomorrow, but a pretty good chance for occasional showers and a few thunderstorms. Temperatures will be cooler as a result. We'll head for the low and mid-80s. That's your forecast. I'm WLKY Chief Meteorologist Jay Cardosi.
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thank you for playing that. Hi there, my name's Kelly Nash. Welcome to the world famous Jesse Kelly Show. I am here for just tonight, a one night only stand with me, yours truly, Kelly Nash. And I'm looking back to New Hampshire now, and I am encouraged. This is one of these stories when you look at it, you go, maybe the voters.

0: at socialists. Now, before politics season began, they were all the rage. Oh my gosh. It was like, remember when all the celebrities were adopting African kids? Like, that was the thing. The thing was, get yourself a Democrat socialist. Everybody had to have one. And they really believed the hype. The DSA bought into it. Democrats believed it. They're like, oh my gosh, we're not radical enough. We gotta defund everything. We gotta get rid of gender. We gotta get rid of the Senate. We gotta get rid of the presidency. The Constitution is horrible. Capitalism must be struck down. And then reality descended upon them. Even Democrats think that the socialists are nuts. And so it was interesting to see how this played out last night. So up in New Hampshire, they were having a primary, and you've got three people running, and both the Republican and the Democrat. But let's just focus on the Democrats for a moment. So there's we'll call him a moderate Democrat. What does that mean? Abortion up to like 28 weeks or something. I mean, that's a moderate for them. Make sure the billionaires pay their fair share, and the millionaires, and anybody making over 100K, they got to pay their fair share. But then to the left was a woman named, I believe it's pronounced Karishma Mansoor. Now, Karishma is a member of the Democrat Socialist Party. I mean, you had to fill out paperwork to be a part of that. And then here she is being interviewed by NBC News. I guess the day before the election, basically refusing to acknowledge that she has anything to do with that. She gives basically the perfect political answer here.
1: So bear with me. I don't mean to jump on your answers, but you are a member of DSA, which is part of why we raise it. And that then sort of leads to the question of, do you consider yourself a socialist or a capitalist? Again, trying to help voters understand where you are.
2: I'm just a regular American trying to improve people's lives right here in New Hampshire. We are the richest country in the world, and I believe that anyone who works
1: Do you consider yourself a socialist or a capitalist?
2: I consider myself to be a scientist.
1: A scientist.
2: I'm a scientist. I'm not an ideologue.
1: Yes. But when you put yourself on the ballot, people like to have some understanding of how these things work. So you won't answer a specific yes or no on that?
2: Interestingly, it's only the media that are asking the questions. I'm talking to people who are just excited talking about the fact that they don't have livable wages. Thank you. Okay, but also ask me questions. For example, why a 17-year-old here in New Hampshire just told me that her parents had to get a divorce so that her mom could have access to Medicaid.
0: I'll tell you why, because the Democrats structured it that way. This is fantastic. I'll tell you what questions to ask me. Maybe she thought that DSA meant Democrat scientists. Maybe that's why she applied to be a member of the DSA. Look, they are trying to get away from that title as much as possible right now. And that's in a primary. This is not the general election. This is a primary. This is not, what's his name? Al-Sahi. I can't even say his name. By the way, I know that only the people who listen to me in South Carolina would know that, but I am not allowed to say the fellow from Michigan's name anymore, because he put me in a trick bag. If you missed it, this is what he did. He put me in a trick bag. Oh, do I not have that audio clip anymore? What happened to it? This is unbelievable. My audio is not playing. That is just so frustrating. Well, he said, if you can't say the name, don't say my name. Keep my name out your mouth. I can't say it when he says it like that way. I can't say that. So back to my friend here in New Hampshire. She's a scientist, a mom, someone who just cares about America, someone who wants to get rid of the Constitution, someone who wants to get rid of the presidency, somebody who wants to get rid of insurance companies. I mean, the list goes on with all the lunacy that they want. And she got spanked. Now, she came in with only 32% of the vote last night. So congratulations to the Democrats of New Hampshire for putting forth a moderate and seeing through the lies of the DSA. Now, he's going to go, this guy's name is Chris Pappas, is going to go up against a guy named John Sununu. And if you follow politics, you know the Sununu name, because it's been around New Hampshire forever, whether they were governors, they've been House members. I think we even had one that was a senator at one time. So John is back in the game. Now, John goes into this race as a 2-point underdog, which is, hey, that's within the margin. If you look at the, you know, typical polls, they're going to have a plus or minus of 3 points. So

0: is a chance in a, you know, in one of these crazy elections where you could actually get a Republican elected in New England. That could happen this year. So we're praying for all the best for Mr. Sununu up there. And again, if you think that John Sununu or any Republican that comes from that area is going to, you know, just toe the Republican line, you're not going to get that. You're never going to get that. Susan Collins couldn't do that, wouldn't want to do it. You know, that is as extreme as you can get. But when you look at someone like Susan Collins, she did vote with the president about 70 to 75% of the time, which is a hell of a lot more than Bernie Sanders. I mean, when you have these options, and that's what politics is all about, is you have options. You're never going to get the candidate to do everything that you want them to do. And probably they don't even do everything that they want to do, because that's the way politics work. They put all these poison pills into bills and stuff like that. So they can only be as conservative as they can be. Now, I'm not talking about the corrupt politicians. I'm talking about just an average politician. Your local House member, your state senator, your whatever, your governor, your whomever that you sent there, and then you yell at the television or the radio or whatever because they're not doing what the conservative would do. That is a fruitless, you know, thing to do. You're not going to get anywhere with that. You could yell at them right in their face, and I would encourage you to do that. Send emails, go down and protest them, whatever you want to do. But understand that there are certain limitations to how far they can go. And so Susan Collins can only go so far. If she gets too close to the president, we lose her. And then you bring in insanity. You were that close, and I'm holding my thumb and my finger very close to each other. You were that close to having a known Nazi sympathizer in the U.S. Senate. That is a legit thing. That dude is a nut job, and he was very close to becoming the nominee. Full backing of Bernie Sanders, full backing of AOC, full backing of just about everybody in the Democrat Party. It's look, you got to pick. Who do you want? Who do you want? I would take Susan Collins and Lisa Murkowski and every moderate that you can find all day, every day. I look at a traditional Republican as someone who doesn't want to grow government. They just want to keep it where it is. That's what a traditional Republican is today. A conservative is a different breed. They're trying to shrink government because they believe by shrinking government, they can expand freedom. I am a conservative. I would like to see the scope of government, the bureaucracy, shrunk. But I understand that that's not where most Republicans are. They just want to keep the status quo. Just don't grow it anymore, which I would choose that option way over what the Democrats want to do, which is continue to expand it until we're bankrupt. And the DSA wants to just actually reframe the country, get rid of the Constitution, and do some lunatic third world stuff. So as we head into political season and you're talking to your friends about whatever primaries are going to be coming up, midterms are coming up in your states or cities or districts, just remember that if you're not excited about the candidate, that's okay. Whoever the Republican is, just by having that R next to them, they are infinitely better than the person with a D next to them. The D means, well, I'm not going to say it. It's not a nice word. I wouldn't vote for a D. I'll only vote for an R. Probably. I mean, who knows, right? Well, look, let me know what you think about it. How do you feel about the Republican Party, Conservative Party, Democrats, Democrat Socialists? Hit me up on social media. I'm at Kelly Nash Radio on all social media platforms. Having a lot of fun tonight filling in for Jesse Kelly on the world famous Jesse Kelly Show.
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14: 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He was originally a sergeant.
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0: Oh, bringing me back to my youth with AC/DC. Hi there, this is Kelly Nash in for the Jesse Kelly broadcast tonight. And, you know, when you get to fill in for Jesse on the world-famous Jesse Kelly show, you also get some behind-the-scenes people. This is fantastic. Corey and Chris behind the scenes doing fantastic work. Thank you, Chris. He's running the board right now. And Corey also earlier tonight working, trying to get audio clips for us, which is fantastic because typically on a local radio show here in South Carolina, where I'm on in Columbia and Charleston, South Carolina, I have to get all that stuff myself. But these guys, goodness gracious. And I just got this audio clip that I had not heard yet. This is hysterical. We were just talking about what is going on in New Hampshire, and I offhandedly mentioned that next door in Maine, you know, Susan Collins, I would take her over any Democrat any day. And then this comes in my box. This is Susan Collins. Who knew she had it in her?
17: Should the circumstances of his personal life and his the mother of his children be relevant to this campaign? Is that fair game, you think?
16: Well, I'm not going to bring up the fact that the mother of his two children is his second cousin. I don't know whether people know that or not.
0: Oh, my gosh. And she's not lying. She is not lying. So the guy who's running for Senate in Maine. Now, remember, you had the Nazi sympathizer with the Nazi tattoos. That guy was bounced. And so he was replaced by a guy named Troy Jackson. So Troy Jackson, first off, I don't like the guy because he's a Democrat. But secondly, I don't like the guy because he was a Republican. According to this story, in the 90s, Jackson was a pro-gun, pro-life conservative. But then he read the tea leaves and he said, uh-oh, Maine is going left. I've got to get with the program. And so he segued on over to the left. God. So, and I don't know, does that mean he's a dino, like a Democrat name only? Does it mean maybe if he wins, it's not the worst thing? Or is it just mean that he's a typical, you know, like the worst of the worst stereotypes of politicians? They'll just do anything for power. Just do anything. I'll say anything, you know, do whatever you need me to do. Just make sure I'm elected again. That's probably more in line with who he is. But according to this story, his significant other, his partner in crime, so to speak, is a lady named Lena Pelletier, who is his high school sweetheart. He has been with this woman now for, and I also don't like that. You had two kids. You've been with this woman for like 35 years. You're 58 years old and this is your high school sweetheart and you never put a ring on it. Never got around to that. I don't like that. Make an honest woman out of her. Come on. Come on, Troy. Do the right thing. Anyway, they've got two adult children now. And the way they describe this is, you know, he liked to describe himself as a fifth generation logger. But you don't have to go that far back in his genealogical records to confirm that him and his significant other, also his high school sweetheart and mother of his two adult sons, are in fact second cousins by blood. They share the same great grandparents. Thomas and Edith's daughter was Troy's grandmother. It's all fact that this guy is in fact making babies with his second cousin. And Susan Collins is going to run with it. She's going to run with it. And you know, I just find that clip hysterical. I'm not going to say, why does she's 73, which I guess is elderly, but I don't know. Today, 73 is not supposed to feel elderly. She feels elderly. Like, Like somebody who was 73 in like 1973. That's how Susan Collins feels to me today. Like a 73-year-old today shouldn't feel like that. Donald Trump is 80. Now, again, that's a high bar. Is he 80? He's 80, right? Yeah. He's 80 years old. By the way, fun note, me and Donald Trump share the same birthday. Obviously not the same year, but we share the same birthday, which is also Flag Day, national holiday, and the birthday of the U.S. Army. So, I mean, I was born to wave the red, white, and blue. I can't be any more American. I got red hair and freckles, and I like apple pie. So, well, I had red hair. I don't have any hair left. It's all gone. That comes with age, actually, I guess. I don't know. I shaved it years ago. But God bless Susan Collins. She's doing whatever she can to win that Senate race up there again. One more time. We're going to make it one more time for Susan Collins and point out the fact that her opponent is having children with his second cousin, which the story notes is legal in Maine. Is that legal in every state? I wonder if every state you can do that. I'm talking from South Carolina, so I don't know. It seems like the further south you go, the more open they are to that kind of idea. But if our first date started at a family reunion, I'm probably not going to try to date you. I think that's a good parameter for you youngsters who might be tuning in tonight. If you see a hot chick or a hot guy at your family reunion, do not express any interest. Just let that go. That is really not appropriate. Or maybe it is, and you end up being a senator from Maine. We'll see how that works out for him. Okay, we'll be back. We've got the Trump administration has brought a New York hospital system and forced them to bend the knee. We'll talk about that next. My name's Kelly Nash, at Kelly Nash Radio on all social media, filling in for Jesse Kelly on The Jesse Kelly Show.
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23: This is a Fox News alert. Republicans, including RNC Chair Joe Gruthers, are putting on a unique political show now in Dallas, the first midterm convention.
24: We didn't come to Dallas to talk about winning. We came here to do it.
23: President Trump will take center stage both nights. Earlier, he spoke about the Iran war.
25: The war will end immediately after the election.
23: Adding that will solve the soaring gas and oil prices.
25: They're going to be tumbling down, and we'll get them down, I think, for gasoline. We'll get them below $2 a gallon.
23: Democrats say that's another broken promise. Meantime, U.S. crude closed at $96.05 a barrel today. Opponents of the Trump-backed redistricting map in Missouri appealed to the U.S. Supreme Court after an appeals court lets that new map stand. 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
26: Folks, for the updated forecast, I'm WLKY Chief Meteorologist Jay Cardosi. We will have chances for a few widely scattered showers as we move deeper into this Wednesday evening, but it's after midnight tonight. Rain chances will start going up. and become quite widespread. Some good news. Temperatures will bottom out around 75. Now, it won't rain continuously for tomorrow, but a pretty good chance for occasional showers and a few thunderstorms. Temperatures will be cooler as a result. We'll head for the low and mid-80s. That's your forecast. I'm WLKY Chief Meteorologist Jay Cardosi.
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0: However you got here, I appreciate you checking out the Jesse Kelly Show. I hope you're not too disappointed. Jesse's not in. I am here tonight taking his place. This is Kelly Nash, and I'm coming to you from South Carolina as a Gen Xer, someone who grew up in the 70s and 80s. And quite honestly, I don't think we ever even heard the word testosterone until like the 2000s. It wasn't something that I was aware of. I remember the awkward feeling of puberty. I remember my voice changing. I remember growth spurts. I don't remember feeling confused about my gender, nor do I recall anyone bringing that up and making it an issue. I do remember that we had friends who we didn't know what the word gay meant when I was a kid, but we knew that they were a little bit different. They were not interested in the same things we were interested in. They didn't play like we played. Okay. We didn't really give them that big of a hard time. I mean, when you think about Gen Xers, we're usually some of the rudest people on earth. I think by most people's standards, we really just don't give a what. That's really what a Gen Xer is. Somebody who just doesn't give a what about your opinion. Anybody's really. We're living our lives. Sticks and stones, blah, blah, blah. Names will never hurt me. And that's how we were raised. Well, we were raised pretty much outside. Here's a key to the house. Nobody will be around for the next 5 days. Figure it out. You're 10. You'll be fine. And that was actually good parenting at the time. And we all got through that. And so now we live in an era with helicopter parents and whatever else is going on. And we've apparently have a group of individuals, for whatever reason, decide to have discussions with kids who are about to enter puberty or in puberty and discuss that perhaps their gender is not correct, that there is somehow they were assigned a sex at birth. And that might have been a misdiagnosis. That what their eyes see is not real. That just because you have the boy parts or the girl parts doesn't mean that you are a boy or a girl. It's just something that's there. We can fix it. They call it, what do they call it again? Gender affirmation. Gender affirmation would be actually telling them the truth. If you told the little boy or the little girl, if you told a little girl who happened to like playing sports and hanging out with boys and doing boy stuff, you actually are a girl. If she said, well, maybe I was supposed to be a boy. No, you weren't. If you were going to be a boy, you would be a boy. But you're not. You're a girl. You're a girl who likes hanging out with boys right now. Maybe you're in a phase of life. Maybe this is the way you'll be your entire life. I don't know. But I know you're a girl. You don't have to question that. But that's not where the adults are today, or at least not all the adults. And so we've had a whole bunch of people go through what's called gender affirming care, which is the biggest lie since the, you know, Inflation Reduction Act. And there's a bunch of people who it didn't go so well for. And, you know, we've seen cases like this being brought forth, but we got another one. Mount Sinai Hospital up in New York has agreed with the Trump administration. They have an agreement that follows in line with other medical centers. I think Texas Children's Hospital was the first one, Cleveland Clinic, Connecticut Children's Hospital. They have all signed deals. And now you've got the Mount Sinai folks signing one with the U.S. Department of Justice that they will end, quote, pediatric gender affirming care. Pediatric. This is truly demonic. That is demonic stuff. That is horrific that you're doing that to children. Anyway, the purple hairs are out and about and they are hopping mad. If you ever want to see some of the most unhappy people on earth, go to one of these rallies. The local LGBTQ plus advocacy group and several New York lawmakers have strongly condemned the hospital's decision, saying this agreement compromises the essential. It's so essential medical care that these children need. They're going to kill themselves if they have to drag their genitalia around another day. It's insufferable to be saddled with this thing. Please take it from me now. Goodness gracious, what are we doing to ourselves? Anyway, they're out there protesting at the hospital. They're not happy. Mount Sinai says that they have entered into the settlement to avoid being forced by a federal grand jury subpoena to hand over sensitive, confidential medical records of its patients. We've entered into this settlement so that Mount Sinai will not be compelled to produce these highly sensitive patient records for a grand jury. Or perhaps it was so you don't get crushed in a lawsuit. So they end up paying a $2 million or something. They have to stop all gender transition treatments for anyone under the age of 18. They have to stop issuing puberty blockers, cross-sex hormones, or any surgical procedures. There's also a fine. It's an undisclosed amount of money, but the $2 million that I referenced earlier, that goes towards free medical care for any individual who went through a transitional thing with these people, whether they went all the way through or halfway through or whatever, and they're having negative effects. They get to get free care at the hospital. I don't know if I'd go back to that hospital, to be honest with you. Aren't you the people who started this problem? Can we get my care at another hospital? But I mean, this is another win for sanity. Sanity is back on the board. So that's a good news thing. The fact that we're even in this position, though, is just, you know, I don't know. I hate to be like the old guy going, in my day. But I couldn't have ever imagined in my wildest dreams of the 1980s and 90s, did I ever imagine we'd be at a position where this was a reality, that this was even a fantasy, that there would be some people out there, and for who knows what reasons. I mean, is it just to make money? Is that why they do it? Is it just so I can have another operation added to the tab, paid for in most instances by taxpayers? Is that what this is about? What is it about? Why would you think that this was a good idea? When somebody's going through puberty, to introduce anything like this, this is... I mean, I'm a talk show host who can't talk because I can't believe that this thing has actually come to fruition, that we are living in a society where the medical professionals and the psychiatrists, they're telling children you might be in the wrong gender. That seems like an SNL bit from like 1982 that wouldn't have been that funny then. But this is the reality that we're in. And so thankfully the Trump administration is in office and they're cutting deals. They're getting people to stop. You can only imagine if Kamala Harris, what President Kamala, oh my gosh, we'd be doing the operations at the, in the cafeteria at the schools. So if you have thoughts on that, I'm at Kelly Nash Radio on all social media. I'm having a lot of fun tonight filling in for Jesse Kelly because, of course, it's on the world famous Jesse Kelly Show.
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0: This is the Jesse Kelly Show. One more night without Jesse. He'll be back tomorrow. This is my name, by the way, Kelly Nash, filling in for Jesse tonight. And I am one of the millions. Should I do it like The Rock? The millions and millions of people who were very thankful that Fox News turned on, because Fox News, when they first appeared on the scene, was like the first news network that we can recall seeing that didn't have a liberal bend to it. I mean, it was getting pretty obvious pre-Fox what was going down. Like, it might not have been obvious to our parents or our grandparents what was happening in the media. And again, quite honestly, I wasn't around for a lot of that stuff on television and radio back in those days. But by the late 80s, it was pretty obvious that they hated conservatives. They hated them. And they would go out of their way to make them look stupid. And all their policies were dangerous. And you'd say, well, but what is so dangerous about a tax cut? Well, why is that a dangerous thing? Hold on now a second. What's happening here? But Fox came on, and I love their thing. We report, you decide. So Fox, to me, was never about being right-wing. And there's a lot of right-wingers who get upset when Fox kind of does something that they don't consider to be right-wing. I am not one of those people. I appreciate Fox, because to me, they are down the middle, which is why I look at their X account tonight, and I say, are you giving me the whole story, Fox? Are you? I don't know. This is, I don't know who the young lady reporter is, but she's interviewing James Tallarico. James Tallarico, what do you think about this? It says here, this is the Democrat Texas Senate nominee, James Tallarico, laying out his immigration position on Fox News.
16: What about the more than 10 million illegal migrants that came here under the Biden administration? What should happen to them?
17: So this is what people hate about politics. You know, I've said that our southern border should be like our front porch. There should be a lock on the door, and there should be a welcome mat for people who want to come here the right way. And that's what most Texans agree with. I think that's what most Fox viewers agree with.
16: What?
0: So there was no more to that clip? I mean, that's it? Because you kind of let him off the hook. He didn't actually even answer the question. What do we do about the 10 million people What do we do about the 10 million illegals? And by the way, most people think it's a lot more than that. But either way, we'll just say, again, the millions and millions of illegals that are in this country. What do we do with them? Well, I just think we need a better immigration policy. And I think we need a front door that's locked. And what the flip does that have to do with the question? And then did he not address it? Why would you put this out? This is not giving us the story. This is trying to put James in a better light, it would seem. Here's another clip. Oh, I guess her name is Brooke Taylor, interviewing him and talking about the 2021 claim about God being non-binary.
16: In 2021, you said God is both masculine and feminine and everything in between. God is non-binary. Do you still stand by that?
17: I was being provocative with that statement. I get that. What I was trying to say is that you can't use human categories to define God. And that's not controversial theologically.
16: In 2020.
0: So that's the whole clip? He didn't clarify any more about that? That God is not a gender? And if he was a gender, by playing by their rules, God declared himself as a he. You're not going to respect that? You're going to say he's non-binary then? Let's play a clip of who he really is. This is James Tallarico.
17: I find such wisdom and comfort and inspiration from faith traditions all over the world. And I find that they're all kind of equal pathways to truth. You know, that's how I think, you know, I always think of all of the world's faith traditions as like a circle with, you know, that divine mystery of the universe in the middle. And we all have different names for that mystery, right? Whether it's God or Yahweh or Allah or Nirvana, the Great Spirit, whatever you call it, this is all, you know, different pathways to the same kind of fundamental truth of.
0: Okay, well, I think you've just actually committed heresy in like four different religions. Go and tell a Muslim that the Buddha's the actual way or one of the truths. Or the Hindus got they got part of the truth, that the Muslims don't have it exclusively. And by the way, you know, Joel Osteen Light, I will point out that your Bible has some scripture in there from a guy who you pretend to know, a guy named Jesus. Jesus says, I am the way, the truth, and the life. No one comes before the Father but through me. That's a pretty exclusionary statement. Was he lying? Was he misquoted? What happened there, James? Something doesn't line up. Either you believe all spiritual methods lead to some divine thing in the sky, or you're a Christian. You claim to be a Christian, but you're the most dangerous kind of Christian. You're the kind who doesn't want to tell the truth, or you don't know the truth. I'm not sure which one you are. I don't know. I have not settled on you actually do know the truth and are just lying about it, which is horrific. That's actually probably the worst. That's definitely worse. Now that I think about it and measured it out there a little bit, because the other option is you just don't know the truth. You're just flailing around and, you know, that's okay to flail around, but it's not okay to pretend that you have the answer and then flail around not knowing the answer. So either go back and study your Bible and then come back with the right answers, or stop holding it up and saying, I have the answers and this is how we can all be united. Because those two don't align, James. And what you're preaching is a very dangerous form of what we were talking about earlier, my truth. My truth says that all roads lead to heaven. The Bible says that the road is very narrow, very narrow. The gate is narrow. The gate is wide that leads to destruction, very wide. Matter of fact, according to the Bible, if you want to go to hell, no effort required. Just do whatever the world tells you to do. Just live. You live your truth according to the Bible. Now, if you don't believe in the Bible, that's a different thing. That doesn't apply. But if you want to bring up scripture, if you want to hold that up and use that as campaign talking points, then you better know what the scriptures say. And you actually better believe them, because otherwise you shouldn't be introducing them into your campaign. And don't then say, well, you don't want to make religion and politics. No, you're the one who brought it up. Nobody forced you to talk about God, Jesus, Buddha, anybody else. You brought that up. So now that you brought it up, what do you know about it? Seems like you don't know much. Just being honest with you. It seems like you don't know much. You know enough to be dangerous about every other religion. You know just enough to, let me just float that by you. I got a little segment of the Buddha right there. Just a little touch. A little bit of the Hindu. I got just enough here to sound like I know what I'm talking about. Doesn't sound like you studied them at all, James. And you are leading people to destruction if you believe in the Bible. You're leading them. It's like, what's his name in, Warnock in Georgia, very dangerous person, preaches some sort of baloney gospel, totally phony, total fake. These people that just preach whatever it is that comes off the top of their head that gets them elected are very dangerous people. Those are my thoughts. Let me know what you think on social media at Kelly Nash Radio. In for Jesse Kelly on the Jesse Kelly Show. Back in a minute.
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22: This is a Fox News alert hoping to build momentum. I'm Lisa Lissara. The first ever Republican midterm convention in Dallas, Texas, with key candidates taking the stage, including Congressman Byron Donalds, who's running for governor of Florida.
23: Make no mistake, the Democrats created the inflation that's crippling families. And we, the Republican Party, we have the resume and the credentials and the plans and the policies to get our country back on track.
22: Ken Paxton is in what could be a tight race for Senate in Texas.
24: I will fight to preserve the American dream. James Tallarico is running to destroy it.
22: President Trump set to speak in moments. In Rhode Island, Helena Foulkes has defeated Rhode Island Governor Dan McKee in the state's Democratic primary, ending his bid for a second full term. McKee's defeat marks the first time in more than 30 years a sitting Rhode Island governor has been beaten in a primary, and McKee is the first sitting governor in any state to lose a primary since 2018. The Treasury Department says it's found about $17.5 billion in suspicious activity related to health care fraud after looking at about 5,700 Bank Secrecy Act reports from financial institutions.
25: Home health care businesses accounted for the largest share of potential fraud at 20%.
1: Treasury also found many fraud reports centered on hospice care companies, addiction treatment companies, medical equipment providers, and adult or child daycares.
22: Fox's Jill Nato, one of the pilots of the Amazon cargo plane that careened off a Miami runway Sunday, killing five people in a van, repeatedly warned they were coming in too fast, nearly 2 minutes ahead of time, and at the last second urged them to abort the landing. That's according to excerpts from the cockpit voice recorder released by the NTSB. 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
8: An ongoing manhunt in Breckenridge County for a man who police called armed and dangerous who allegedly vandalized multiple vehicles. It was before 6 o'clock this morning when reports came in from Irvington. The suspect identified as 45-year-old Lester Perks, described as a black male, 5'11", 160 pounds, and was wearing a maroon shirt. Perks accused of taking a hammer to at least three police vehicles, two city trucks, fire vehicles, post office vehicles, and the vehicles of several residents, and is still believed to be armed with that hammer. For a time, a shelter-in-place in effect for Irvington lifted early this afternoon. Breckenridge County Schools closing for the day. Louisville Speed Art Museum appointing Kathleen Jamison as its new director ahead of its 100th anniversary. Jamison will now lead Kentucky's oldest and largest museum after recently serving as the executive director of the James A. Michener Art Museum in Doylestown, Pennsylvania, just outside of Philadelphia. I'm Sean Gallagher.
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28: Hi, folks. For the updated forecast, I'm WLKY Chief Meteorologist Jay Cardosi. We will have chances for a few widely scattered showers as we move deeper into this Wednesday evening, but it's after midnight tonight. Rain chances will start going up and become quite widespread. Some good news. Temperatures will bottom out around 75. Now, it won't rain continuously for tomorrow, but a pretty good chance for occasional showers and a few thunderstorms. Temperatures will be cooler as a result. We'll head for the low and mid-80s. That's your forecast. I'm WLKY Chief Meteorologist Jay Cardosi.
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Jesse Kelly Show with Kelly Nash, guest hosting tonight. One more night, and then your precious Jesse Kelly is back. Just one more night. Final hour with me, Kelly Nash. So back in March, Donald Trump signed an executive order. And this is one of those things like you and I and normal people say, why didn't somebody think of this earlier? It seems like this is one of those no-brainers. But it took Donald Trump March 2026 to sign an order making certain cybercrime and fraud a priority for the Department of Justice. And when he gave that order, he gave them the authority, he gave them the resources to go after networks. And today, we got a big announcement. So Jeanine Pirro announced, I love this name, the DOJ's

age where I'm like, what is that? It's, I guess it's like those Signal chat rooms or whatever. It's like these text messages apps that you can use to send large amounts of data, apparently, at the same time. So this is one of them, Telegram. And they had two of them. And inside, they had wallets. And they could use these wallets, apparently, to act as a middleman. So they're telling people we're like an escrow service if you're trading crypto. We'll hold the money until the deal is done. So, you know, you won't get cheated. But guess what? They were the cheaters. They were the cheaters. And they were working with other cheaters. And they stole a lot of money. How much money? I'm always blown away by these things. Like when, like the football player, the fake football player the other day, when he scammed like 20 women or something, and he got like $1.4 million. I'm like, each one of these women were able to come off of like $800,000, like, or I mean, 80,000, whatever it was. It's like, who are these women giving this money to this guy? Who's, where do they get the money to even get conned out of that kind of money? Well, in this instance, we don't know how many victims we have, but according to Jeanine Pirro, they had about $40 billion that they had stolen. $40 billion? Yes, $40 billion, according to Jeanine Pirro. My gosh. And she said a lot of them were Americans. I got to start getting into crypto. If you can make this kind of choice. I didn't even hear about these people getting ripped off. If I got ripped off of $100,000, you're all going to hear about it. Never mind if I got ripped off $1 million or $1 billion. So they were running money laundering services, stolen personal data, fake IDs, and tools to reach other victims. So they're helping other cyber criminals get in on the action as well. The criminals would then pose as a U.S. bank or even as the New York Police Department. Look, for any of you people who are contacted by someone claiming to represent any police department, your hometown or what, the police department is not asking you to send them money to because you're in violation of something. Like, they're not going to say, there's a warrant out because you didn't do this, and so you need to send us $1,000. And by the way, you got to send it through crypto. That's not a thing. And I don't know why we keep hearing these stories of poor Americans who keep falling for these things, but that is happening all over the country. And I think it's usually older people for some reason that fall for this because they probably, I would assume, just have, I don't know, no awareness that there's really, really bad people out to rip you off. I'm kind of from the generation where I think everybody's trying to rip me off. That's maybe a little unhealthy on the other side of the equation, but I just assume that if you're engaging with me and I don't know you, that you're probably here as a scam artist of some kind. And so I might let that play out. And then sometimes I'm pleasantly surprised, like, oh, you're just actually a nice person. Oh, you know, like I might be wearing a, you know, because I'm from the tri-state area, I might be wearing some New York gear, like a Giants or Yankees gear. And oh, you just wanted to talk about Yankees baseball. Oh, interesting. Oh, okay. Or I'm down in South Carolina, I wear my South Carolina Gamecock gear. Oh, you wanted to talk SEC football. I don't know. Is LSU going to get kicked out? We'll have to see how that plays out. You wanted to have a real conversation. But I assume that you're here to steal from me. That's what I assume about most people, that they want to rip me off. So according to Jeanine Pirro, this was not, obviously it had to be a big time operation, but she said that there was, the employees worked in shifts, like you punched in and you did a shift and they had certain quotas that you had to meet. Some of the workers were trafficked and then enslaved, beatings to keep the people working, and then they kept balance sheets. So the people at the top of the food chain are running it like it's a legit business, but down at the bottom where the actual work is happening, that's an enslaved population group. So apparently we're setting some slaves free, which is a good thing. And again, thanks to Donald Trump for just stating the obvious. If we have Americans who are being ripped off, we should find out, like, why? Like, why? This is not like some small sum of money, like where some guy got

0: hit for $1,000 or $5,000 or whatever. We're talking about people losing tens and sometimes hundreds of thousands of dollars, and in some instances, millions. And they're talking about like life savings being wiped out and things of that nature. Yeah, that's a pretty big stinking deal. It's kind of like a Ponzi scheme, but at no point was there any pleasure. You know, like at least in a Ponzi scheme, they had those moments. Maybe it was months, maybe it was even years, where they thought they were rich. So that was at least a somewhat of a good feeling for the people who are ultimately going to be wiped out. They believed for a while. My gosh, they keep mailing me these balance sheets. Look at that. That investment is returning at 18%. Like, my gosh, it just keeps hitting and keeps hitting. Man, I feel so rich. It says I'm worth $1.8 million here. And what you didn't know is that you were worth nothing. That money was all, whatever you had invested, that $50,000 or whatever was gone all along. These people never had that benefit of at least having a couple of months or years to think that they had hit it. They just got ripped off and said, oh, crap, where'd my $50,000 go? I can't even imagine that feeling. Like, where's my $50,000? Are you kidding me? Wow. That is heartbreaking stuff. But again, Donald Trump saw what was happening and said, Janine, why don't we look into that? I don't like it that Americans are being ripped off, especially by China, the Chinese cartels. We got to stop them. Very bad people. Yeah, they are bad people. And a bunch of them, I guess thousands of them now are going to be either set free because they were slaves, or many of them are going to be doing some hard time if we can actually get our hands on them. But ultimately, the good news is that that entire operation has been shut down. So it was pulling in $40 billion per year, not just over its existence. I didn't mean to diminish their major accomplishments. They had figured out a way to rip off Americans and I guess other countries. It couldn't just be all Americans, could it? $40 billion a year. So for the other countries, you're welcome as well. And your citizens are living a little bit better, as always, because the United States is on the watch and we keep doing us. So that's some good news. Now, we are going to talk about some other things. I'm trying to work on some technical issues here. I'm going to see if I can get those things up because I got some audio I want to play for you, because we've just discovered a new form of fascism. Yes, they found another form of fascism. I'm going to see if I can get that on the air for you coming up in just a minute. My name's Kelly Nash. I'm on social media at Kelly Nash Radio. And this is The Jesse Kelly Show.
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0: Jesse Kelly Show. My name is Kelly Nash, filling in tonight. And, you know, it was a big weekend out in Chicago. Every weekend's a big weekend in Chicago. But this weekend in Chicago was monumental. At the Grand Hyatt, they had something called Socialism 2026. And you can imagine what this is. Correct. It's a DSA convention. And at the DSA convention, a lady named Beatrice Adler Bolton, who I've never had the pleasure of hearing speak, she had a pretty big announcement, I think, honestly, because I know scientists have been searching high and low for more forms of fascism. And yes, Beatrice, with the big announcement, we found another form of fascism.
1: Give up the fantasy of being fitter than the fascists. It's not just that it's cringe or strategically bad, though it is. I think it's also politically revealing. Fitness is a measure of relative disposability under capitalism. Our task is not to become less disposable, to become more useful to the ruling order. What we all need to be doing is rejecting disposability in all of its forms. The point is not to beat the fascists at their own game. It is not to lay a better claim on their own territory by being fitter, more eugenic. In fact, the more dysgenic, the better, I think. Revolution is not a contest between optimized and properly prepared bodies. That idea is fascist in and of itself and erases the history of left struggles around the world. The idea is that health, fitness, productivity, and bodily normalcy are measures of moral worth and political belonging. Things like fatness, illness, disability, racialized difference, perceived dependency or perceived degeneracy are interpreted as evidence of social rot in need of excising. The Make America Healthy Again project makes this quite explicit. But it didn't invent these dynamics by any means. MAHA draws on this much older, eugenic, anti-black, anti-fat, ableist, racist, productivist traditions.
0: There you have it. MAHA is a form of fascism and, I'll point out, white supremacy. You had no idea, did you? Again, great work. Great work, socialists. You were able to find a new and unique way to make everybody say, what the flip are you actually talking about? So, and look, she talks a lot of gobbledygook, but, you know, thankfully I do. I feel like the, for those of you who saw the movie Airplane, pardon me, stewardess, I speak jive. I speak socialist. What she's saying is that when she was talking about, you need to be sick and fat. You need to be a victim in order to have a revolution. Because according to her, the only way capitalism and America can remain the way it is if there are healthy people who are productive. If we're not a productive people, our entire country will collapse. That's actually, I would think, true. If people stop being productive, how would the country survive? To her, that's a good thing. To Beatrice Adler Bolton at the Socialism 2026 convention this past weekend in Chicago, the idea that they want you to understand is that you need to become dependent. That if, otherwise, you're part of the machine. She believes that MAHA is brainwashing you into becoming healthy. And that's a bad thing. Do you see how upside down these people are? You can't, I mean, you couldn't be any wronger than she is. She is, she's quite a salesperson because she's got a crowd there nodding in agreement. They agree that, again, it's white supremacy. It's white supremacy. In other, I mean, look, in all honesty, I am married to an African-American woman. Love of my life is black. I didn't choose the color. Just chose her. She's a special woman to me. But you're telling me that her natural state is morbidly obese? What an offensive statement to make. But then the surprise of all surprise, she's literally sitting shoulder to shoulder with a black man. Now, you would people healthy and that we are supposed to be fat, that black people are supposed to be fat. That's what you're trying to, that's what you're peddling here. That's what she was peddling. And the black man sitting next to her, his name is Deshaun L. Harrison. Now, because radio works the way radio works, I don't have time to play Deshaun's clip right now. So I'm going to have to hold that for just a couple of minutes, and then we'll play it at when we come back in just a minute. But needless to say, when I heard Deshaun Harrison's response to black people supposed to be fat, I was stunned, and I'm sure you will be as well. But to go on with the idea that in order to have a revolution, the sicker you are, the more useful you are for the revolution. And if you're healthy, you're actually helping keep this fascist regime in place. You getting healthy means you're a fascist. Are there people out there right now who that's the reason that they don't want to get healthy? I can't imagine it. But if you're giving me a license to eat donuts and sit on the couch, I might take that. I did, by the way, for a while. I was on high blood pressure medication and diabetes medication. Thank God I kicked that years ago. All right, we'll talk more about the new form of fascism in just a moment. I'm at Kelly Nash Radio. If you've got thoughts, filling in for Jesse Kelly on the world famous Jesse Kelly Show.
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4: This is a Fox News alert. I'm Kevin Uretsky, Fox News. The Republican Party holding the first ever midterm convention getting underway tonight at the American Airlines Center in Dallas. The president taking the stage just a short time ago.
5: When we originally announced this 8 weeks ago, they said, who's going to go to a midterm convention? That's never going to. This place is packed.
4: The president will also speak tomorrow night. Now, one of tonight's earlier speakers, Florida Congressman and candidate for governor Byron Donalds, who touted what he calls common sense policies.
6: Florida is a powerhouse because we have no state income tax. When an entrepreneur wants to build in Florida, we don't crush them with red tape and bureaucratic nonsense. You see, those are the things that keep life affordable.
4: Donalds will be opposed by Republican-turned-Democratic Congressman Dave Brown in November. 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
7: Hi, folks. With the updated forecast, I'm WLKY Chief Meteorologist Jay Cardosi. We will have chances for a few widely scattered showers as we move deeper into this Wednesday evening, but it's after midnight tonight. Rain chances will start going up and become quite widespread. Some good news. Temperatures will bottom out around 75. Now, it won't rain continuously for tomorrow, but a pretty good chance for occasional showers and a few thunderstorms. Temperatures will be cooler as a result. We'll head for the low and mid-80s. That's your forecast. I'm WLKY Chief Meteorologist Jay Cardosi.
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0: The Jesse Kelly Show rolls on with me, guest host Kelly Nash. And when we last spoke just moments ago, we were in Chicago and we were there for the big weekend celebration. Socialism 2026 was held at the Grand Hyatt, I guess, this past weekend. And we were listening to a speaker named Beatrice Adler Bolton describe a new form of fascism that I was not aware of. I guess we've been looking high and low for more forms of fascism and they found it. It's called being healthy. Yes, if you are healthy, you're a fascist. And the people who want you to be healthy, like your doctor, anybody who loves you, they're all fascists as well. The best thing you can do, according to the socialists and Beatrice Adler Bolton, is to get fat and sick. What was the phrase that they were using that I thought was hysterical? The GLP-1s are genociding the fat people. You're genociding fat people. Are we killing them? No, but you're making them thin, and that's genocide. So, and then she also went on, and I thought this would be a step too far. Look, you can say some outlandish things when you're a socialist, and that's clearly one of them, that if you're healthy, you're a fascist. That's a pretty outrageous claim. But then she went, I thought, what would be a step too far, because she went on to say that it was a form of white supremacy, implying otherwise that black people are supposed to be morbidly obese. Now, I will point out that obesity rates in the United States If you go back to the 1920s, they were looking at about 5% obesity rates. In other words, it was really about wealth. Did you have enough money to eat that much to get fat? Sure, there was very few 300-pounders in the 1920s. But the money was there. The roaring 20s, there was a lot of money around. But about 5% of the population was obese in the 20s, according to the census data. And then you look at the 30s, and it dropped down to about 2% because obviously we were in famine. There was poverty and famine everywhere throughout the land. By the 50s, we were ticking back up. We were at like 7, 8% into the 60s, 70s, kind of holding steady. And then everything, as they say, the fit hit the shan by the 80s. And that's when we all got our first taste of good old, they started putting that corn syrup and stuff and changing everything out and manufacturing all kinds of things. And look, the obesity rates just skyrocketed. And now we're at historic rates. Every year we're at historic rates. More and more people are dying of high blood pressure and strokes that are brought on by that and diabetes and all that. And look, I'm talking to you as somebody who's been through it. I was in my 30s. 330 pounds, and I was denied a life insurance policy because they didn't think I was going to live to see 50. So I had to get my act in order. That's not fascism. That's reality. I was talking with Chris during the break. It's a pretty, fat phobic crew over there at the senior citizens home. You're not seeing a lot of 300-pound 80-year-olds. You're not going to make it. Your body's not built to do that. In all of human history, we've never had the problems that we're having right now. But when she said it was white supremacy, I said, well, that's a bridge too far. She's sitting right next to a black guy. That guy's definitely going to say something about that, right? His name's Deshaun Harrison, and this is what he had to say.
13: Black fatness is made meaningful through suffering, through surveillance, and through control. And the policing of that black fat flesh anchors entire systems of governance. Without a population to discipline, there would be no BMI, no obesity epidemic, and no medical or scientific institutions organized around managing fatness.
0: What?
13: The diet industry reflects this logic. It operates through what I once defined as formal and informal relationships among major food corporations, the medical industrial complex, and individual wealthy benefactors to sustain a social order in which fat people are monitored, restricted, guilted, stolen from, and punished. Diet culture has always linked food to morality, framing restraint as virtue and pleasure as danger through language like guilty pleasure. Abstaining from pleasure becomes a way to train obedience, to train self-denial, and to train discipline in service of a broader political order. Body fascism is not some relic of the past.
0: Body fascism.
13: It's an active feature of modern imperial regimes.
0: Of the past.
13: Every time a government decides whose body must be protected and whose bodies must be erased for the sake of national imagery, this is body fascism.
0: What?
13: Every time there is a call for sovereignty by state powers with the intent to maintain borders, this is body fascism.
0: All right, we got to stop Deshaun. I mean, are you serious? So, again, a lot of gobbledygook. Obviously, both him and Beatrice have spent a lot of time on university campuses, and they talk like it. But when you melt it down to out of gobbledygook and into what they're actually trying to tell you, Deshaun is now making the bold statement that the reason we have a border is to stop fat Mexicans. If they were fat white people, like a fat Scot, we'd let them in. We'd let a fat Brit or a Australian in, but not the fat Mexicans. Now, we're not taking anybody who's fat and from another country. That's the reason we have a border. This guy is insane. And what is this whole idea about we wouldn't, you know, it's body fascism is not a relic of the past. There was no obesity problems anywhere on earth until the 1980s. So there is nothing from the past because it wasn't a thing. It wasn't a thing where the vast majority, we're talking about obesity rates now like 40, 50% in some states. It is, how do you not see it as an epidemic? How are people able to look at something so obvious? Like your frame should hold somebody like Deshaun. I don't know how tall he is. Let's make him 5'8". He looks kind of a short, fat guy. I'd say 5'8". That guy probably was supposed to be weighing around 150 to 170, maybe 180 if he lifts. I don't think he lifts. But if he lifted, I'd give him 180. This guy probably pushing around 280. You're lugging just pounds and pounds of fat everywhere. And you're filling your body with crap to get yourself to this position. And you're telling me that if I attempt to help you, if I give you any kind of advice or medication or encouragement, even encouragement, you're telling me that if your loving mother comes over and says, "Deshaun, baby, please stop eating donuts. Please don't go back and get any more Little Debbies. It's killing you, Deshaun." If she says that, she's a fascist. She's a part of the Maha fascism. These people, you hear about people saying, "Well, I put, you know, country over party," or some people say they're putting party over country or whatever. These people are literally putting their lives over everything. They're like, "Just take it. Take it. I don't want it." And as somebody who was on high blood pressure medication and somebody who did have to get needles and all that sort of stuff with the diabetes, I'm telling you, it's a horrible life. Nobody enjoys being morbidly obese. There's no jolly fat people out there. They may be acting jolly, but they really don't want to be fat because it's a miserable condition to live with. But they're going to brainwash people. They're going to tell people, if you get fit, you're a fascist. So you better remain fat and sick. Holy schmoly. All right. Well, we all made the new discovery together. I'm excited about that. And if you want to share your thoughts on this or anything else, I'm at Kelly Nash Radio on all social media platforms. We'll be back in just a moment. This is the world famous Jesse Kelly Show.
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0: All right. Final segment for me, Kelly Nash, guest hosting for Jesse Kelly, who is scheduled to return triumphantly to the air chair tomorrow. And thank you to everybody who's been participating with me on Facebook and X and YouTube, TikTok. Appreciate you all. So I see Steve and Sam and Danielle and Kermit the Vol. We got all kinds of fun people out here on social media. Thank you. I do appreciate all of you participating and getting involved with this. And we're going to wrap up tonight. Because as we learned a little bit about me tonight, I am in South Carolina. I do a morning show that airs in both Columbia, the capital, and Charleston, which is the historic city. And Gavin Newsom came to town. Now, I knew that Gavin Newsom was in South Carolina, crisscrossing, trying to drum up votes for Democrats. But I didn't know that we had Don Lemon. Yes. I mean, he goes by Don Lemon, but he's so European. He should be Don Lemon. Don Lemon was in town, and he just dropped a new podcast, I guess, last night, of him with Gavin Newsom. And this is Gavin and Don together. And I just love this exchange.
6: What they will say on Fox News is, why is Gavin Newsom out here in South Carolina? His state is in shambles, and he's not serving the people of South Carolina.
7: Well, I mean, I mean,
6: serving the people of California, excuse me.
7: I think they deserve more than a $7.25 minimum wage here. I think they deserve more than a governor who refuses to expand Medicaid. We not only expanded Medicaid, but we're the only state in America providing universal health care regardless of pre-existing condition, ability to pay, and your immigration status. I know how offensive that is to people, and I get how controversial that is. We delivered that. We delivered $20 minimum wage for fast food workers, $25 for health care workers, $17.40 for everybody else. We have the biggest subsidies in the country for child care. We've created a brand new grade preschool for all. We have after school for all, summer school for all. We have invested in our growth engines, our UCs and CSUs, and we have a GDP that grew 40% since I've been governor.
0: Wow, that state sounds absolutely amazing. They must have to probably build a wall to keep the people out, right? You would think, with all of that going on, it's just, and then they got the good weather on top of it. Wow. Oh, wait a minute. What? Somebody just handed me a note. More people are leaving California by the day. 170,000 people have left in the last few years. People are trying to get out of this Shangri-La that Gavin Newsom is peddling as the best economy ever. By the way, Gavin, just a little interesting side note about your, you know, the big GDP that you've got there. What would happen if five companies closed or moved? I know that my friend, I've never met Elon Musk. I'm a fan of Elon Musk. If when Elon Musk decided to move his headquarters down to Texas, that hurt a little bit. What if Meta did the same? What if NVIDIA did that? You have five companies that make up like 30% of the whole flipping thing. And you're continuing to threaten their CEOs and their high-ranking officials with this stupid wealth tax idea that doesn't... A three-year-old could tell you that this doesn't make any sense what you're talking about. I'm taxing you on money you don't have. Okay, that sounds like a good idea. Yeah, so if they leave, just those five companies, your state is in financial ruin. Speaking of financial ruin, you were bragging about your health care. CalCare is bankrupt. It's actually beyond bankrupt. It's hundreds of millions of dollars in debt. And you're now taking money from other, what are supposed to be charitable programs, to try to help keep this thing alive so that you can continue to import illegal aliens. And when you talk about your $20 an hour minimum wage, first off, everybody's had a minimum wage job at some point. Nobody thought that this was a career. You didn't get a minimum wage job because it was a career choice. You got a minimum wage job because it was an entry into the workforce, or you're somebody who's wrapping up your life in professionalism. You're working because, look, maybe I need a couple extra bucks, or perhaps I'm just bored at the house, whatever. That's what minimum wage is for. It's not to say this is a livable wage. That was never the plan for minimum wage, never was, not supposed to be. And by the way, $20 an hour, he always does that thing with his hands. I wish he was in front of me. I could do that little thing he does with his hands. And I go, oh, just so you know. The $20 an hour is about the equivalent of about $1.50 in South Carolina. The cost of living in California is ridiculous. And the reason is because you give $20 an hour minimum wage jobs. So if you want to get a hamburger, you go to like, what's the big one? In-N-Out Burger or whatever it is. It's like $97. But you're making 20 bucks an hour. You still can't afford to eat at the place that you work at. But at least that, do you feel better about yourself? Would you feel better if you made $100,000 or $1 million or $1 trillion, but you still couldn't buy anything? Fix the economy, dum-dum. It's always about the economy. I can't believe that this guy has the audacity to crisscross my state and talk smack about the economy. South Carolina is a pretty tiny state. We only got 5 million people. Absolutely crushing California right now. More people are moving to South Carolina from California, which is a hell of a long ride. Every single day, I see more and more California plates. My friends in Tennessee are filled up with it. My friends in Texas can't. I mean, it's almost to the point where they're going to have to start building a wall on the north side. Keep out all you Californians. You can't keep them in anymore, Gavin. As soon as they become mobile, they get the hell out of your state. Nobody wants to live there. They all wanted to live there. It is the jewel of the United States. I went to California for the first time when I was a child, and I came home and said to my mom, why don't we live there? She said, well, because all our friends and family are here. I'm like, who cares? It's the ocean. It's Disneyland. It's palm trees. It's everything that every kid ever wanted. And then I went back as an adult and I loved it. It was still beautiful. Oh, it was before all the craziness of today. They didn't have the people burning the cities and going nuts and drug zombies wandering aimlessly. That didn't come for many years still. But nobody wants to be in the middle of that. Nobody wants to go see what's happened to San Francisco and Los Angeles, and then to some extent even San Diego, which is by far, in my estimation, the most beautiful city I had ever been in previously. what you've done to California is absolutely destroy it. And for you to come on out and think you're going to be the president of the United States is laughable. And as soon as people take a look at California, if they actually looked at it, no one would vote for you for anything. So I'm glad you came and visited South Carolina. Maybe you got some good lessons here. Maybe you got some good conservative ideas on how to fix your state, because you need a lot of help, pal. California needs a lot of help. All right. I think we got about ready to wrap things up here tonight. This has been a lot of fun. So again, this is my one and only shot here tonight. So if we're going to stay in touch, we're going to have to do it on the social media pages. All right. And I am pretty active on X and TikTok and Facebook and YouTube and all those things at Kelly Nash Radio. What an honor it's been. Thank you to everybody who gave me a shot tonight. Hope you had as much fun as I did. Jesse Kelly returns tomorrow to the world famous Jesse Kelly Show. We can roll all night.
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14: This is a Fox News alert. A big welcome. I'm Lisa Lucera. President Trump closing out the first night of the first ever Republican midterm convention.
15: In 55 days, Americans will be going to the polls in one of the most important elections in our country's history.
14: The convention taking place in Dallas, Texas.
15: Your vote will decide whether our country stumbles at the starting gate of the next 250 years or surges forward and never, ever looks back.
14: The midterm convention announced about 2 months ago. The president invited candidates who were in tight races to speak. The president saying that's usually the party in power loses the midterms and is promising to change that. A surprise video message from Pennsylvania Democratic Senator John Fetterman at the convention.
16: Dave McCormick is the kind of senator that gets the job done, and he's going to fight for Pennsylvania.
14: Move fueling speculation that he may switch parties if he becomes a Republican. Democrats would need to pick up another seat to have control of the Senate. Some Democrats are in Dallas, including Colorado Congressman Jason Crow. He says Democrats will key in on President Trump's failure to deliver on his economic promises while explaining how they would address rising costs and use their House majority if they win the midterms, investigate Trump's administration and his family's financial dealings. A state of confusion for voters in Missouri's congressional districts after the U.S. Supreme Court turned away an emergency stay of a ruling That would call for 2022 congressional maps be used in the midterms rather than a new map passed by the Republican legislature last year.
17: A federal judge issued a temporary restraining order, which would mean the state will have to use the 2025 map, a ruling upheld by the Eighth Circuit Court of Appeals. Now the issue heads back to the Supreme Court.
14: Fox's Jill Nadeau. 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
18: The search continues for who police have called an armed and dangerous man in Breckenridge County who was accused of widespread vandalism. Before 6 o'clock this morning, reports coming in from the city of Irvington, with the suspect identified as 45-year-old Lester Perks, described as a black male, 5'11", 160 pounds, and was wearing a maroon-colored shirt. He's accused of taking a hammer to at least three police vehicles, two city trucks, fire vehicles, post office vehicles, and the vehicles of several residents. For a time, a shelter in place in effect for Irvington, with Breckenridge County schools initially on a two-hour delay closing for the day. Early this afternoon, that shelter-in-place was lifted. A child struck by a vehicle near Louisville's Iroquois Park this afternoon. Metro Safe says the child was hit before 2:30 near Manslick Road and Pike Peak Boulevard. The child, who authorities believe to be around 6 years old, had minor injuries, and the driver did remain at the scene with no charges expected to be filed. I'm Sean Gallagher.
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27: Hi, folks. For the updated forecast, I'm WLKY Chief Meteorologist Jay Cardosi. We will have chances for a few widely scattered showers as we move deeper into this Wednesday evening, but it's after midnight tonight. Rain chances will start going up and become quite widespread. Some good news. Temperatures will bottom out around 75. Now, it won't rain continuously for tomorrow, but a pretty good chance for occasional showers and a few thunderstorms. Temperatures will be cooler as a result. We'll head for the low and mid-80s. That's your forecast. I'm WLKY Chief Meteorologist Jay Cardosi.
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28: Does not fight for, care about, or represent American citizens. It is an entity devoted exclusively to the defense of hardened criminals, gangbangers, and illegal alien killers, and terrorists.
0: Now, Donald Trump, you know he trashed Oakland. He lied about us. But Oakland is not afraid. We embrace all residents, including our immigrant communities. Our police do not cooperate with ICE. We don't.
1: As the mayor of this city, I can tell you that Chicagoans are not calling for a military occupation. They are calling for the same thing that we've been calling for some time, and that's investment. What safe cities across America all have in common, they invest in people, and that's what we're doing in Chicago. We cannot incarcerate our way out of violence. We've already tried that, and we've ended up with the largest prison population in the world without solving the problems of crime and violence. The addiction on jails and incarceration in this country, we have moved past that. It is racist, it is immoral, it is unholy, and it is not the way.

0: The Trump administration has said all along that their actions on immigration are to make America safer. So as a member of the Homeland Security Committee, what you see in those pictures, is it making America safer?
1: No, it's terrorizing Americans, our friends and neighbors, otherwise known as immigrants, many of them. But Chris, we're not helpless. Democratic attorneys general in these states have their own.

make sure I have security, because I know I have had attempts on my life and I have too much work to do. There are too many people that need help right now for me to allow that. I get to be here to do the work. So suck it up, and defunding the police has to happen.

It has already begun the midterm convention in Dallas. Started late this afternoon. And President Trump will speak this evening, I think at 8 o'clock. But there are a series of speakers, one after the other. Tomorrow, I think it starts at 3 o'clock Central also. And it will conclude with J.D. Vance as the headliner and President Trump closing remarks, I believe is how it's scheduled at this point. These things tend to be fluid. I think one of the things I most like, I'm most delighted about at the midterm convention, it's the national midterm convention. There are candidates and office holders, and it just happens to be in Texas because Texas is a battleground state, oddly enough, this election season, because the Democrats are throwing everything they have at it. Bully for them. I think what I like most is they have segments entitled Everyday American, and then they tell what that everyday American represents. And the reason they do that is twofold. Number one, you're not going to know that person's name for most of them. And secondly, to represent, to illustrate that that person speaks for a lot of people, as we would say in the legal world, similarly situated. When you have a class action lawsuit, every woman that had the vaginal mesh procedure was affected and harmed in a similar way. So they're all brought together and it's one collective against that company. So they can throw more resources at the lawsuit. In this case, you've got the working man, the stay-at-home mom, it's the things that you don't see on the evening news, and that bothers me a great deal. I've spent time in newsrooms, and I will tell you, it's even more the case for national than local. It's much more the case than national and local. These people fall into the back of a limo at their apartment on the Upper East End, and they go to the studio where someone does their makeup while someone feeds them their food, and then they go out. They don't live the life of middle America, which, if you look at the bell curve, it's the middle that's the fat part. That's where most Americans live. And most Americans were struggling with illegal immigration. But if you live behind gated walls and, in these high-rise buildings, you don't understand how that was a big deal. And that's the disconnect. I think they've made a real effort with this midterm convention to do that. A couple of things. Tomorrow will be, so today started the midterm convention. You can get all of that on network TV. You can get it on the internet. There's going to be lots of clips. You'll be able to see all of that. Watch some speeches of some people you don't know. You might be interested in seeing, and there will be some people who disappoint you. That's always going to happen. Don't stress out over that. But there will be some people who will look just like you. They're a firefighter in small town America. I don't know who the people are. They're a mechanic, and they're going to get up and talk from the heart about how crime affected them, how illegal immigration affected them, how the tax cut helped their small business. Those kinds of things matter. That's real. That's authentic. And Trump does that better than anybody. He shoots past the media over their heads and goes down and burrows down into real, authentic America. Tomorrow is a 1 year, sad anniversary of Charlie Kirk's passing. We will note that at the beginning of the show tomorrow. We'll spend tomorrow morning show a lot of it on that. For those of you, this is the evening show.

0: 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And Friday will be our 9/11 25-year commemoration. So we have more themed shows than usual. I'm just kind of warning you ahead of time. We don't do a lot of those, but we will because these are very important.
1: Southern Pride. Southern Pride. The Michael Berry Show.
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0: It is 2026. We are... Elon is, I don't know how realistic it is, contemplating populating Mars. We are now able to replicate thinking, smart learning of machines that is increasing at the speed of faster than anything I can describe. We are curing ailments that plagued Americans for centuries and developing ailments that we've never seen because the foods we're eating are not by any historical sense a food. We are able to treat physical issues of baldness or incontinence or erectile dysfunction or stomach disorders. And yet, we're creating new problems with drugs that we've made that have negative effects. We lived through a man-created COVID that destroyed a big portion of our economy and an important part of it, small businesses. Lives were lost, my brother being one of them. And yet, we're in this very complicated time where we're struggling with whatever side you're on. Just hear me. Frame the argument. Some people are incapable of just that. Just hear what I'm saying. We are debating whether we want to have data centers in our own communities. That's a major discussion we're having in this country, and we should have. It is healthy. Now, there are people who will say, no, we shouldn't have it here. Or we better have it here, or we're going to lose out on everything. Okay, so just understand you're on one side of the issue. Or the other, or you want to learn more. That's fine. These are the sorts of things we should be discussing as a society in the same way that we had to discuss how important were railroads to our community. Railroads moved, most importantly, people, but also goods across the country. Maybe goods were more important. I don't know, but they were both important. But in order to do that, you had to go across people's property where they didn't want you going across. You had to come through communities where they didn't want you to be. They didn't want outsiders there. And the railroads amassed a great deal of power in their own police force, and they spent a lot of money, and they bought politicians, and if you opposed them, they crushed a lot of people, and there were monopolistic tendencies of those people and all of these things, right? But these are the sorts of things you have to talk about as a society. They're public policy that matters most. And yet, it's not what we're talking about. We're talking about whether, as the Democrats claim, every little boy whose mommy tells him she'd rather he be a girl should have his entire plumbing ripped out for life and be put on hormones. Little boys who are too young to serve in the military or own a gun or get a tattoo or smoke or even drive. They're too young to go to many movies by themselves, but we're saying they're old enough to make these decisions? It's crazy. This is what the Democrats are up to. And they're trying to win votes and power, not on the basis of this would be a good policy for my countrymen, for my country going forward, because policies matter, but on who was a slave and who wasn't. This is Abdul El-Sayed in Michigan speaking to a CARE event, which has been labeled a terrorist organization in this country.
16: I've been reading our history. Muslims have been in this part of the country since 1527. Estevenico of Azador, probably a name you've never heard, probably the first recorded Muslim to touch ground on what is now these United States of America. Estimates suggest up to 50% of people who were brought here against their will as slaves were Muslims. Literally built this country. A man by the name of Bilali Afula, another name we probably don't know because we are cut off from our history, fought in the War of 1812 against British tyranny. And in the 1960s, when our country forgot what these truths were, we had people like Muhammad Ali and Malcolm X who were there to remind us. That is our history in this country. We have a long and abiding history in these United States of America. We all know how stained our history is with the legacy of white supremacy, whether that be against our African American brothers and sisters, our Native American brothers and sisters, our Latinx brothers and sisters. We know that stain.
0: Oh, we're back to Latinx again. Good grief. I guess he'll bring in the gay X and the Asian X too. In 2018, he was running for governor of Michigan, and he made a promise, a very specific, very public promise about what Michigan would and would not do when it came to federal immigration laws. He's now running for the U.S. Senate. This is what he said at that time.
17: Under my leadership, our state will not expend a dime of state taxpayer resources enforcing federal immigration policy that at best is incoherent and at worst is heartless. We will not participate through our state police. We will not participate through the straight Department of Corrections, because I do not believe that they are doing what's in the best interest of our state. Because every time we watch one of these deportations, you're talking about a family that's been torn apart, and you're talking about a portion of our economy that's been shipped out. And I'm not willing to be a part of that. Beyond that, I look forward to pushing forward legislation that would preempt localities from participating with ICE and using their local resources to do the same. Beyond that, we've also got to make sure that in this state, we are not discriminating by documentation status. Right now, if you're undocumented, you don't get access to a driver's license. So you're stuck. You don't get access to a lot of the basic things the state offers everybody else. And I think that's ridiculous. And so we've got to stop discriminating that way. And I also believe that we've got to make sure that if we're honest and serious about empowering our immigrant communities, then we've got to put some money behind making sure that folks have the access to be able to train in their profession of choice, to be able to get licensed to do what they do here in the United States, and invest in basic things like English language training.
18: Would refugees be a part of this plan?
17: Absolutely. We as a country, I believe, owe it to the world to open our doors, and we're better because of it, right? I've never met an immigrant in my life.
0: No. Stop. We're not better because of it. I'm worried China lacks diversity. How are they prospering? I'm worried Japan lacks diversity. How are they prospering? If it's so great, why doesn't Saudi Arabia or Iran have it? Because diversity is not our strength when diversity is tearing away at the core fabric of the culture that made this country great. And I'm sorry, that wasn't Muslim. That was white Anglo-Saxon Protestants who came to this country from England. And if that bothers you, be bothered. My wife was laughing because my mood is just better when it's football season. And I know for some of you, that is you. 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
21: Week one of the NFL is officially underway, and the Patriots lead the Seahawks 7-0 at the half. Drake May leading the way for New England. He is 10 of 12 for 66 yards and a touchdown. Seattle playing without their starting quarterback, Sam Darnold, who has been ruled out due to a hip injury that he suffered in the opening drive of the game. Drew Locke is in at quarterback for Seattle. He is 6 of 8 for 51 yards. Raiders tight end Brock Bowers will miss a game or two after having a meniscus trim on his knee earlier this week in Dallas. He will not play week one against the Dolphins. In Major League Baseball, it's the Brewers who lead the Cubs 8-1 after six innings in Milwaukee, while the Braves are losing at home to the Rays 7-2, bottom of the ninth inning. The Orioles already topped the Guardians 9-5, and the A's blanked the Blue Jays 2-0. Toronto is one game back of Cleveland for the final wildcard spot in the American League.
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28: 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I'm Ted Lindner. Republicans are putting on a political show in Dallas this week, holding their first ever national convention devoted to the midterm elections. President Trump offering his support to Republican candidates across the country at the party's first midterm convention in Dallas, asking voters to pretend he's on the ballot this year.
29: We can't let that string be broken. 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I'm on the ballot. I'm on the ballot. Just one more time.
28: The convention runs through tomorrow. In Illinois, Governor J.B. Pritzker in Dallas as well, offering a counter message for the Democrats.
30: The Republicans are lying and they're corrupt. And that corruption just won't work this time.
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31: With the updated forecast, I'm WLKY Chief Meteorologist Jay Cardosi. We will have chances for a few widely scattered showers as we move deeper into this Wednesday evening, but it's after midnight tonight. Rain chances will start going up and become quite widespread. Some good news. Temperatures will bottom out around 75. Now, it won't rain continuously for tomorrow, but a pretty good chance for occasional showers and a few thunderstorms. Temperatures will be cooler as a result. We'll head for the low and mid-80s. That's your forecast. I'm WLKY Chief Meteorologist Jay Cardosi.
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0: I would like to play for you a clip that Laura Ingraham played of James Tallarico. And I often say that Labor Day, which we just went through, is the moment that voters start paying attention in November. So polls are not really indicative of results before Labor Day, because that's when people are going to learn something about someone. And I will give you this example, again, another analogy. My brother was divorced after years of marriage, and it was tough for me to watch him go through that. We liked his ex-wife, still do. And now he was on the singles market, and he would tell me about online dating. And he ended up getting married. He was very happily married till the day he died, and all worked out. But in many cases, it doesn't. So I've known a lot of friends out there who are my age. I'm 55. And they get divorced, and now they're on the market. And so, you know, I mean, I think there's just complete hookup sites for people. Hey, let's get together and have sex. And then there's for people looking for somebody to go on a date with that might end up in sex. And then there's people who are serious. They're looking for a life mate. And that was kind of what eHarmony did. And I think Match may have been, I don't know. Anyway, I hear these stories though. And I want you to imagine, for those of you who've gone through that, and more people have gone through that than you would imagine. It's not just for young people. It's hard for older people. Their spouse dies. They get divorced. Their spouse, goes insane and they can't deal with them anymore. Their spouse runs away with someone else. There's lots of things that can happen where a good, honorable, decent person ends up single in their 40s, 50s, 60s. I have had, mostly women ask me to put together a singles event of Michael Berry Show listeners for years, because they want to go to an event where they know the person shares their values. And that's the problem, right? And that gets to my next point. So I learned this phrase years ago called catfishing. And apparently this is an internet dating site phenomenon. And catfishing is apparently done by both sexes. And what catfishing is a guy shows up thinking he's about to see Brooke Shields. Am I dating myself on that, Ramon? Cindy Crawford. I guess I'm dating myself again. And instead, it's Lulu from Hee Haw. And you could argue, well, it shouldn't matter, but it does. To some people, it really matters, the looks. And so they'll use a picture that's 20 years and 200 pounds ago, or they'll use a picture that's not even their own, or they'll use a filter. Apparently you can put a filter on your photos. I don't know how this works, but apparently it's able to be done, and it will change your looks dramatically. So imagine you show up and the person you expect to meet is not who you meet. And now you're stuck with them for 6 years. It'd be a problem. But okay, some people will say, well, people are too concerned about physical looks. All right. What if that person told you they were a Christian? What if they told you they grew up in a town just like yours, just up the way, and that they share your same values on every aspect of life? And you think this is a value-based match. And you show up and they're reasonably attractive by your standards, and y'all get together, and 3 months into it, you find out that person has the exact opposite values to everything you do. They told you they were a neat freak. You're a neat freak. They're a hoarder and a slob, right? They told you they hate, they told you they love dogs. Your dogs are important to you. You come home, your dogs are dead. Your dogs are gone. They're missing. That person accidentally left the door open, but you know it was on purpose. They told you they're very frugal and believe in saving, and you notice that they have a zero bank account and they've raided your bank account a few months in. You'd be pretty mad, wouldn't you? Well, they didn't lie to you on accident. They lied to you. They lied to you to win you over, to get you to make a decision you wouldn't otherwise make. This is why we expose the Abdul El-Sayed. This is why we expose Angie Nixon in Florida. This is why out of Maine we're telling you the story about the dude and his cousin and before that the Nazi. This is why it's important you understand who these people are. This is James Alarico, who's been sold to Texans as just like you. You know, they run these ads. Y'all wouldn't see him, but they run these ads. He's sitting out on the porch with his papaw. He's just like it. He hates his papaw's values. Hates them. But listen to this. This is Laura Ingraham. Go ahead.
2: Newly unearthed video for a 2020 environmental event. We see and we hear exactly what Tallarico believes.
6: I am so thankful you asked this question, and also thankful that young activists have really drawn the link between climate change and white supremacy and capitalism in our country. And I think only ending the ways that all three of those oppressive systems work together are we going to be able to begin the process of dismantling them.
2: Capitalism and white supremacy, that's a winner in Texas.
0: And then this is going to crash into the break, but this is Laura doing a wonderful, wonderful job. By the way, we don't hesitate. There's no pride in authorship. We will play clips of Jesse Waters. We'll play clips off CNN. If we like what someone says for whatever purpose, we're going to play other shows, just so you know that we do that.
2: Want to take a flyer on this guy, but why would they want to trust anyone who's ever used the words white supremacy and capitalism in the same paragraph, let alone the same sentence? The truth is, Tallarico's views are way outside the sensible middle in America, let alone in the Lone Star State. And instead of addressing legitimate questions about his expressed views about capitalism and the oil industry, Tallarico deflects.
7: They're going to claim that this new dream is radical. They're going to claim this new dream is extreme. They're going to claim we are socialists or communists or whatever sounds scariest in a headline.
2: Zero substance. Instead of a fact-based defense of his Medicare for All plan, which will kill, as we all know, private insurance as we know it, he goes into preacher mode.
8: Go back and see what Jesus spends most of his time doing. It's not preaching. It's not teaching. It's healing. It's healing people. And that is what we are called to do, whether you're religious or not, is ensure that our neighbors have the care that they need. And that is going to be the end result of this plan.
2: Well, we Catholics know the Bible too, and lying is not just prohibited by the Ninth Commandment, the Old Testament, thou shalt not bear false witness. It's also a no-no in the New Testament as well. Colossians chapter 3, verses 9 and 10. Do not lie to each other, since you have taken off your old self with its practices and have put on the new self. In Ephesians chapter 4, verse 25, therefore, each of you must put off all falsehood and speak truthfully to your neighbor, for we are all members of one body. And right from the start, Tallarico's campaign, let's face it, has been one big lie, because he's pretending to be someone he's not to get elected. He's pretending also that Christianity affirms his views on everything from abortion to the trans agenda, along with the rest of his hard left beliefs.
9: Diamonds are forever! Woo! And so,
10: Mr. Michael Berry,
9: remember that. Woo!
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0: It is campaign season. You're going to hear me talk about elections, policy, candidates, way more than you ever do, because this is when it matters. This isn't sport. I don't do it year-round. This is when it matters. A number of you were emailing me, what is Paxton doing? Why isn't Paxton doing more? What is Paxton doing? And I said, hold your horses. They are reloading. They are fundraising. Well, they need to get on TV. They get on TV. Watching Telerico. Okay. Well, let me ask you this. The Kardashians own 5 Rolls Royces. Why don't you? Where are your Rolls Royces? I can see their house in Beverly Hills with 5 Rolls Royces, and I don't see one in front of yours. Why? Oh, you don't have the money. Right. Paxton went through brutal primary. People email me, we got to have term limits. We do. They're called elections. You can't beat an incumbent. We just did. We beat a sitting congressman. We beat a 4-term U.S. senator. It can be done. It can. The establishment doesn't want it, but it can, and we just did it. Now we got to close the deal. It's like when a team wins the AFC championship. Now they made it to the Super Bowl, but the toughest team was in the AFC championship. But you still got to close out to be Super Bowl champions. So we got to close out. And we will close out. And that's what we're doing. But for everybody who said to me, what's Paxton doing? He's not on TV. And Talarico's on the Astros game every day. Talarico's got a lot of money from California. Look, I'm sorry to tell you, there's a lot of money in California that wants to buy more than 2 senatorial seats. They don't want us to have 2 and them have 2. They want to have 4 and us have none. That's why they funded Beto against Cruz in 2018. And they are funding Talarico big time this time. And so you might say, well, why don't we fund? Okay, how much are you in for? How much can I put you down for? A lot of the people who fund these campaigns were with Cornyn. They're not with Paxton. And that's the hard part for you to understand. It's a hard part for us all to grapple with. There's a lot of big money boys that liked Cornyn. He was their guy. They don't trust you. They don't feel comfortable around you. You live in trailer parks. You live in modest homes. Your nails aren't done. Your truck's beat up. That's not their politics. They need your votes, but you're very, very different. And there's more of you than there are of them. And when you defy what they tell you and what Karl Rove tells you, and you vote on your own, Ken Paxton, it makes them mad. And then guess what they do? They pout. And they're pouting. They're not writing checks to Ken Paxton. But here's what we're going to do. So Elon is in. Elon has started coughing up some cash, and Trump's PAC is in. Well, Michael, what about the National Republican Senator? They're not going to. Cornyn was one of their 3 or 4 top guys, and we beat him. It's not just Paxton who beat him. You beat him, and they're punishing you right now, and there's nothing you can do about it except the joy of winning. But we can't sit around saying, well, how come they won't give us any money? They're not giving you money. Karl Rove is not giving you money, and he controls that. Mitch McConnell didn't know where he is, but if he was, he wouldn't give you money. Lindsey Graham wouldn't give you money if he was still alive. John Thune is not giving you money. John Thune knows you're calling for his head. He's not going to send another guy up there who's a Trump guy who's going to be criticizing him. He's not going to do it. So we're going to win this on our own. How do we do that? Trump won without spending hardly any money in 2016. He had what is known in the business as earned media. And earned media is exactly what it sounds like. There's paid media. There's earned media. Do you know what Donald Trump's earned media was? CNN couldn't turn him off. Zucker told their staff, I don't care if we are in the middle of the biggest documentary it took us 2 years to produce. If Trump gets up and speaks, you cut to it. That was number one. But number two was you. Don't underestimate the power of you. Every time Trump spoke, you posted about it. Every time you saw a video of him speaking, you reposted that. You said simple, punchy, powerful things about your personal support for him. And it made a difference. I've never seen a juggernaut like that in my life. I've studied careers. I've never seen a campaign like that. Nothing else compares. Not in the modern era, nothing going back. That campaign was not Donald Trump being the most amazing person in the history of the world. If you believe he is, that's fine. But he still had to have people act. And they did. They took action. So you're going to see a lot of videos and things on social media. And if you repost everyone from now until Election Day, we'll win. That's a fact. Because the overlap, the concentric circles, the Venn diagram of your influence and our influence is going to win. Ken Paxton released a TV ad exposing Tallarico's weaponizing of the Christian faith for political gain. This was important to do. Listen to this.
3: 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Then God so loved the world that he gave us his only son, who was a radical feminist and never asked people to worship him. Look, I always think of myself as a Christian who hates Christianity.
20: James Tallarico, wrong for Texas?
3: America is not a Christian nation.
20: And wrong for America, too.
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0: What's great about that ad is the part you can't see. There's a James Tallarico lookalike writing with crayon in the King James Tallarico Bible, reciting his own spin on scripture. To most of us, rewriting the Bible sounds crazy, but I bet the liberal media thinks this might be a good idea. They're as crazy as Tallarico, and they're less Christian even than he is, if that's possible. They would praise the King James Tallarico Bible.
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24: Good evening. This is Hard Facts, Soft Voices, and I'm Wesley Cardigan. Tonight, a modest proposal, and I want to say it out loud into a microphone so it becomes real. James Tallarico should rewrite the Bible. Now, I've read the Gospels, parts of them, adjacent to them, and I think we have to be honest about Matthew, Mark, Luke, and John. They were men of their time, untrained, unsourced, no editor, no sensitivity reader, four separate accounts that don't even agree with each other, and nobody fact-checked it, and it just went out. And they were writing for a first-century audience, fishermen, tax collectors, people who had never once examined their own privilege. James is writing for an evolved audience. Because James doesn't just know scripture, James understands the modern gospel, the gospel of grace, of inclusion, of universal pre-K. Imagine the Beatitudes with a land acknowledgement. Imagine the loaves and the fishes, but plant-based and equitably distributed with a QR code. Matthew gave us a genealogy. James would give us a framework. We here at Hard Facts, Soft Voices believe in scripture, in revision, in fleece. The King James Tallarico Bible. Coming, God willing. And she is. I must remind you that immediately following this program, Rainwater Featherstone will demonstrate how to turn your own poo into fertilizer for your garden. I'm Wesley Cardigan, and this has been a lot.
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8: President Trump calling on Republicans to get out and vote in the midterm.
26: Because if we lose, you're going to lose your border. 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
8: The president with the comments during the first ever Republican midterm convention in Dallas. The president promising he'll come back to Texas to support Ken Paxton, saying winning the Texas Senate race is crucial. Paxton's opponent, Democrat James Tallarico, was asked by Fox News if he would support a national ban on transgender surgeries for minors.
27: Absolutely. And in fact, in the legislature, I voted for an amendment that would have restricted the bill in question to a ban on surgeries for minors.
8: The most recent Real Clear Politics poll has Tallarico and Paxton in a tight race. And the president with a promise if Republicans win the House and Senate,
26: I will issue a dividend to every adult citizen in the United States of America for $5,000.
8: The only condition, he says, that the money has to be spent in the U.S. Some of the cockpit recordings from the deadly Amazon cargo plane that crashed in Miami Sunday have been released.
28: One of the two pilots repeatedly warned they were coming in too fast and at the last second urged them to abort the landing. The National Transportation Safety Board interviewed both pilots. The agency says the other pilot didn't consistently respond to the speed warnings before the crash. The plane barreled off the runway and smashed into a van carrying workers. It then hit a compact SUV as the aircraft slid across a road and caught fire. The five people killed were all in the van. Five others were hurt.
8: Fox's Tom Rigotti. 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
29: An ongoing manhunt in Breckenridge County for a man who police called armed and dangerous, who allegedly vandalized multiple vehicles. It was before 6 o'clock this morning when reports came in from Irvington. The suspect identified as 45-year-old Lester Perks, described as a black male, 5'11", 160 pounds, and was wearing a maroon shirt. Perks accused of taking a hammer to at least 3 police vehicles, 2 city trucks, fire vehicles, post office vehicles, and the vehicles of several residents, and is still believed to be armed with that hammer. For a time, a shelter-in-place in effect for Irvington lifted early this afternoon. Breckenridge County schools closing for the day. Louisville Speed Art Museum appointing Kathleen Jamison as its new director ahead of its 100th anniversary. Jamison will now lead Kentucky's oldest and largest museum after recently serving as the executive director of the James A. Michener Art Museum in Doylestown, Pennsylvania, just outside of Philadelphia. I'm Sean Gallagher.
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14: Hi, folks. For the updated forecast, I'm WLKY Chief Meteorologist Jay Cardosi. We will have chances for a few widely scattered showers as we move deeper into this Wednesday evening, but it's after midnight tonight. Rain chances will start going up and become quite widespread. Some good news. Temperatures will bottom out around 75. Now, it won't rain continuously for tomorrow, but a pretty good chance for occasional showers and a few thunderstorms. Temperatures will be cooler as a result. We'll head for the low and mid-80s. That's your forecast. I'm WLKY Chief Meteorologist Jay Cardosi.
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16: The Democrat Party does not fight for, care about, or represent American citizens. It is an entity devoted exclusively to the defense of hardened criminals, gangbangers, and illegal alien killers and terrorists.
17: Now, Donald Trump, you
0: Stephen
17: know,
0: Stephen A. Smith is a sports guy who, like a lot of other sports guys, decided that the real action these days is in politics. When I was growing up, sports was the diversion from real life. Sports was how you picked a team and rooted for them and hoped your team beat the other team. And you talked about it relentlessly. When ESPN came on, we wondered, why hasn't this been done before? Why did this have to be an underdog story? We want to talk politics all day long. We love it. However, somewhere along the way, politics became more important to a broader group of people, and they managed to find a way to make politics matter outside of just the election season. And that was everything. Politicians learned through social media, to have an opinion every day. And it doesn't matter if your opinion is a good opinion or a bad opinion. And I give you a good example of understanding this concept. Whatever people think of Lane Kiffin in LSU, the guy is a smart man. He's a very smart man. And there is a supposedly leaked video that's a guy, it's of a guy's foot, but it's the audio of Lane Kiffin screaming at the team during halftime. And I will tell you, the LSU insiders I know honestly believe that it was leaked on purpose. Because it includes in there a reference to LSU. And if you don't know what's happening, the SEC has been threatening for a while to kick LSU out of the SEC. And my friends who are LSU people, hardcore LSU people, are so upset. And I keep telling them, the SEC is not going to kick LSU out. The SEC needs LSU. LSU is a perennial winner, a media magnet, now more so than anything since the 2019 team, which may be the greatest team in the history of college football.

What Kiffin is doing brilliantly is a Trump trick. Hey, if they're going to teach us, if they're going to treat us as the bad boys, then let's embrace it. Let's create within our own locker room, let's create a very hard core bond of trust and love for each other. I watched people in 2016 come together behind Donald Trump. I was a Ted Cruz guy. I was not a Trump guy. You don't have to remind me. I'm well aware. I've never denied it. I watched people who had never been involved in their adult lives, or people older than me who had never been involved that I had seen in politics. I watched people dive headfirst. They were hardcore into politics all of a sudden. They were going to rallies and had never been to one. The guy who does my construction of my of any real estate project I have, he drove to Dallas to see Donald Trump speak. He drove early that morning, got there and waited in the sun all evening to see Trump speak at, say, 7 o'clock at night, and then drove back because he had to be back for a project the next morning. He had never been to a political rally before. That's crazy, right? So there is something to be said to understanding when everyone else is against you, use it as a unifying force. There are great teams in sports throughout history who tell the story of there was some kind of special bond in that locker room. I'll tell you, the Detroit Pistons of the late 80s and early 90s, people hated them. They hated Laimbeer. They hated Rodman. And that became a unifying force for, in my opinion, one of the greatest basketball teams of all time. And when everybody hates you, you're left with only each other. And that creates a family. It is my prayer that between the transgender lobby, the global warming lobby, the hating Christian lobby, the pro-Islamic lobby, the sit-down boomer, you're a white Christian American straight person, sit down and shut up. We run things now. That's real. It's every day. It's played out in classrooms, in corporate America. It's playing out everywhere. And it is my prayer that Americans will say, enough. I've had enough. I'm going to push back. I don't care who gets upset. You know, for what I do, Donald Trump has been a godsend. 10 years ago, I was considered dangerous. I was saying things that some people in the industry were uncomfortable with. Now, they're a third what I say today. But what Trump did is he made it okay to say, hey, Carmelo Anthony's black. So he stabbed Austin Metcalf to death and he's got to go to prison for life. That wouldn't have been said before by Republicans. The Jeb Bush, Mitt Romney, John McCain Republicans, Mike Pence, they apologized for being a white Christian male American before they ever said anything. They spoke in parenthetical statements. I'm not racist, but those 19 black men who just raped that white woman, I'm not racist, but I think that might not be a good idea. What Trump has done, and you know what has really, really befuddled the political class? How come blacks don't hate him? How come Hispanics don't hate him? How come this guy is so respected? Because he's real and authentic. Because nobody ever really trusted the white liberal. And Malcolm X told you not to. They are the real devil. 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

0: to see University of Houston enter the field, the players entering behind the red slab, and my friend Paul Wall sitting sideways playing. That was a treat to witness. The highlight of the UH game, the best tackle to come out of it was not actually wearing a UH uniform, but a UHPD uniform. I believe his name to be Lance Johnson. And when an idiot jumped out on the field and ran out to the middle, Lance Johnson executed a form tackle that Mike Singletary would have been impressed with. I mean, it was J.J. Watt open field smash mouth football tackle. I have asked to speak to him. In fact, his Facebook page says he's a Harris County deputy. And so I called Ed Gonzalez, said, yep, you can absolutely talk to him. But he just left. He's actually now at the University of Houston Police Department, which is a full-fledged police department, by the way, Houston Chronicle. He's not a security guard. If they'd known he was an officer wearing a badge and a gun, licensed peace officer in the state of Texas, they wouldn't have said a word nice about him. They would have called it, you know, police misconduct or whatever. So they didn't want you to know he's a police officer. He is. He's a longtime police officer. He went to Sterling High School, and I have put the word out to some folks to get to him that I will represent him in his NIL deal. Because I can see, first of all, who remembers Mattress Mack and Kerry Strug? Remember Kerry Strug lands it on that sprained ankle and wins gold for America? My law school classmate Paul Strug is her cousin. And we all had questions. I mean, we all wanted to know and she's just the sweetest, little shyest, apparently, little thing. But Mac had her brought in on one of his recliners into the big event. Mac is a showman. We could have Officer Johnson, maybe tackle high prices, or you know what he could tackle? Back order slips, Ramon. Back orders. That'd be perfect, right there on the showroom floor at Gallery Furniture. Or I was thinking my new best friend. Well, he's not my new best friend. That's Greg Swindell. But my new friend, Bill Dance, we'd do a spot with him for the Dancing Eel Tackle. And so Bill Dance will say, I'm as happy as a rabbit in lettuce patch. That's unrelated. He just said that, and I loved it. And he'll say, when you need really good tackle, and then there would be that you slip that footage in there, boom, and no, not that kind of tackle, this kind of tackle, Dancing Eel. Ever time. Now, how good would that be? And I think Bill Dance, I don't know if he still has Walmart behind him. That's two NIL deals, and I ain't even started anything. I mean, I could get an orthopedic surgeon because at some point he's going to blow his knee and his shoulder. I mean, we could make something work here. Anyway, they don't want me to talk to him. I think they're missing a great opportunity. I spoke about Texas A&M. They played, they had their minute to do their story, and they used Lyle Lovett to tell the story. If you saw the game, you saw it. And 1979 grad, they played the song, Let's Work Together. And it was about community spirit and contributing. I thought it was a very, very nice message, a great way, a great opportunity to use the message to not just say we're great, we're great, we're great, but kind of what we reflect. And I love honoring Lyle Lovett in that way, who, in my opinion, is as good as it gets, as decent. He's up there with R.C. Slocum for me. But when we talk about working together, when you talk about doing the right thing, some of you will remember Misty Gay. Many of you, if you ever came to the RCC, you will remember Misty Gay. Misty was our director of events, but she was so much more than that. beautiful woman. She always wore skin-tight blue jeans and tucked-in custom boots with lots of flowery stuff and all that sort of stuff. Perfect posture and always in charge. We had a manager named Kim Naquin who came in with her. Before that was Lauren Thornton Cole. Same personality, strong personalities. It was all women running that place, and that's how I would have it. They're great at what they do. Well, Misty's, any of you who came to the RCC, you know Misty Gay. She's a perfectionist, just like her husband, Jesse, who owned and ran a residential renovation and construction company. Over the weekend, about 6 o'clock in the early evening, so it's cooled off a little, Jesse, who was a fitness buff, went out for an hour-long run, and he didn't make it home. And Misty called his phone, and a deputy picked up, and he had passed. They think it's probably an aneurysm. They don't know yet, but the crazy thing about that is how fit and healthy he was, and 52 years old. It's just not right. It's not fair. But I want to tell you something. When you talk about let's work together, you talk about R.C. Slocum and doing the right thing, this is an example. Jesse was married before to a wonderful woman named Brooke Weir, and Brooke is now married to Jason Weir. And they had twin boys together. Taylor John Gay, who was in the Army, he's at, well, I don't think you're supposed to tell where they are. He's in the Army. And his twin brother, Jackson, who's at University of Texas at San Antonio right now. So they're born October 4th, 2006. They'll be 20 years old shortly. Misty's best friend in the world to help her through this is the mother of those boys, Jesse's ex-wife. If that is not an example of what should be done, Jesse's rule when he married Misty was, I keep my kids together. We will be good to my ex-wife. My kids will see respect to their mother. That is the person. She's over there today. I checked on Misty this morning. She said, Brooke's here with me. Her husband's ex-wife, the mother of the kids that Misty helped raise also, that's how it's supposed to happen. So yes, this is a horrible story about a death, but what a tribute to him. This is how you're supposed to do it. We should all learn from that. Rest in peace, Jesse Jack Gay.
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4: In the NFL, the Seahawks may be playing without their starting quarterback, Sam Darnold, who was ruled out because of a hip injury, but they still have their defense.
5: May under center. Play fake to Kiner this time. May hits his back foot. He's going to let it fly down the near side. Reaching up, tipping it up, intercepting it. Coming back to the near side. It's Pritchard coming up the near sideline across the 20. The 25, 30, yes. Stumbles down to the 35. Great coverage. Two-man man coverage downfield.
4: You heard it all on the Seahawks radio network. This led to a 45-yard touchdown pass from Drew Lock to Jackson Smith and Jigba. And now the Seahawks have tied the game against the Patriots. They're tied at 10 apiece early in the fourth quarter. New England also playing the rest of this game without their new wide receiver, A.J. Brown, who was ruled out because of an ankle injury. In Major League Baseball, the Brewers held on 8-6 against the Cubs to complete the three-game sweep.
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8: This is a Fox News alert. I'm Sue Guzman. Republicans' first ever midterm convention held tonight at the American Airlines Center in Dallas, where President Trump was the keynote speaker.
9: Election night, we're going to prove that America does not belong to those who hate it. America belongs to those who love it.
8: One of this evening's speakers, Florida Congressman and candidate for Governor Byron Donalds, he touted what he called common sense policies.
10: Florida is a powerhouse because we have no state income tax. When an entrepreneur wants to build in Florida, we don't crush them with red tape and bureaucratic nonsense. You see, those are the things that keep life affordable.
8: Surprise guest, Democratic Pennsylvania U.S. Senator John Fetterman says he was there to support common sense policies. America's listening to Fox News.
11: Folks, with the updated forecast, I'm WLKY Chief Meteorologist Jay Cardosi. We will have chances for a few widely scattered showers as we move deeper into this Wednesday evening, but it's after midnight tonight. Rain chances will start going up and become quite widespread. Some good news. Temperatures will bottom out around 75. Now, it won't rain continuously for tomorrow, but a pretty good chance for occasional showers and a few thunderstorms. Temperatures will be cooler as a result. We'll head for the low and mid-80s. That's your forecast. I'm WLKY Chief Meteorologist Jay Cardosi.
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0: Sean Duffy is the Secretary of Transportation in the Trump administration. That is a job that was held by Pete Buttigieg before Sean Duffy. Pete Buttigieg's claim to fame, you might say, is he was the mayor of a town. No, his claim to fame is he was gay. And what ends up happening in modern politics is that people run for president who know they can't win, but there's almost no downside. Especially, like, if you're a congressman who has to give up his seat or a senator who has to give up his seat, if you lose, then you're out of politics, at least for a while. But if you're just a person, Andrew Wang, was it Wang or Yang? Ramon, do you remember his name? I can't remember. No, was it Wang or Yang? Anyway, you know, that was the best thing ever happened to him. It is Yang. Okay. Thank you. It was the best thing ever happened to him. He gets speaking fees and travels around and his ego is, so it becomes a thing people do to sell more books, to serve on board, because for the rest of your life, people will say, he ran for president. Well, I tried out for the Dallas Cowboys, but that doesn't make me a great athlete. I didn't really, but I mean, if they had a open tryout and I showed up and there I was walking up with my cigar in my mouth, you know, huffing and puffing just from the heat to walk up, looking like Kenny Powers, Kenny effing Powers as I walked up there, I still, and next we have from the sporting world, some of you will remember he tried out for the Houston, for the Dallas Cowboys, we have Mr. Michael Berry. Oh, thank you, thank you. Well, you didn't do anything. So you get these people who run for president. Who was the 666 guy or the 999 guy? I think he died. The pizza guy. That whole thing. What? Kane. Yeah. That was all to sell more books. So Buttigieg wanted to launch himself and say, hey, I'm gay. I'm gay. We haven't had anybody gay out here. We had Barney Frank. But he farted on TV, and then that led to all the jokes because the sound, well, you know. Anyway, so here's Pete Buttigieg. He runs for president. Nobody wants to attack him. You see this a lot. Same reason they wouldn't attack Jesse Jackson when he ran in 84 and 88. Nobody wants to attack him because they want the gay vote in November. And the theory went, well, we're going to beat him anyway. If he got to be a threat, then you'd attack him. But we're going to beat him anyway. So what we'll do is we'll just be nice to him, and then hopefully the gays will vote for me or me or me or me. So Sean Duffy is the Secretary of Transportation, and he has shut down 270 truck driving schools. Emergency shutdown. And let me tell you why. You've probably seen the story. And yes, I have a soft spot for India. My wife is from India. But facts are facts. There are a lot of Indians. They're from the Punjab state who've come to this country. And it's a pay for play. They get a truck driving license and they get out on the roads. They don't speak English, which is a problem for a number of reasons. They don't know the laws. Often they haven't been properly trained. Now they're willing to work. Hey, great for you. But we don't let people come in and do brain surgery that don't have any training or ability to speak the language or experience. And so Sean Duffy has stepped in, and they're doing something about this. And this is the important thing about the Trump administration. You may not like 100% of what they do, but they do things. Republicans are famous for being do-nothings. They take up issues that they're never going to. We're going to have prayer in school. No, you're not. We're going to balance the budget. No, you're not. We're going to do something about the border. No, you're not. They never intended to. We're going to say you have to wear a lapel pin that says, I love America. Oh, wow. Okay. All right. Because they never actually want to accomplish anything. To his credit, Trump does stuff. Here is the Secretary of the Department of Transportation, Sean Duffy.
14: Today, what we are announcing is an emergency executive shutdown of 110 driving schools. So these are driving schools that account for 5,000 of the violations for English proficiency. What I mean by that is you have to speak English to operate a commercial motor vehicle. I didn't create that rule. President Trump didn't create that rule. That rule has been in place for decades. And we have schools that know the rule and still pass people through their school who can't speak the language. And so there's 110 of them through a data analysis that are the greatest offenders. As of today, those schools are shut down. We also have shut down 160 additional schools. These are schools that, in essence, certify that they are qualified to train truck drivers. However, they don't have adequate space to put a potential driver in a truck and have them go around the cones and do the turns. And they don't have space to even allow the truck driver to actually get behind the wheel and drive. They have unlicensed instructors. So you have instructors who aren't certified who are allegedly training the new truck drivers to operate on American roadways. And they oftentimes didn't have classrooms. One school that we're shutting down was so flippant as they told us their classroom was the school bus that was in the backyard. That was the classroom for which they were training new truck drivers. So you have fraud throughout the school system. Now, just as a comparison, I've got a lot of kids, and so I've taken through all my kids through the license process at 16 years old. They go to a driving school. And they will take their they'll go through the written work, but they also go through this the skills work with a driving instructor. That's the schools that we're finding fraud that are training the commercial truck driver. But then it goes, when my daughters go get their driver's license, they have to go to the DMV, and a DMV tester gets in the vehicle with them and they do a road test. Well, for commercial drivers, oftentimes the states will certify testers that'll do it on the state's behalf. What we found through our data analysis is that many of the certified state testers actually aren't adequately testing the potential drivers that they're going to license. In one state, there's 10 skills testers, and they work for the state. If they get through the skills test, they're going to get a license. We have 10 skill testers who have given over 2,000 driver's licenses to people who can't speak English. This is the simplest of tests. If you talk to anybody, if you give a written test, which these testers have to do, you know if they speak and read English. And over 2,000 could not speak or read English, and they still were able to get a state license. So we are cracking down on this fraud, and we are going to bring safety back to American roadway.
19: 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It's not your America.
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30: Check in now with Men for Tallarico. 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
31: Okay, so you cannot just smash them. Everyone smashes them. You lay the bloom face down. You open the petals with your little pinky. The pinky, not your thumb. The thumb is aggressive. And then parchment, then cardboard, then wait. I'm using a hardcover of Braiding Sweetgrass and the collected poems of Mary Oliver because I want the pressure to be gentle but informed. These are from my walk. Button bush, a little wild petunia, and one clover I'm honestly not ready to talk about yet. I'm doing a lavender oat cortado situation right now. It's from that place on Montrose with the kitty cat. And it's just, it's holding me. because I needed something soft today. I went through the Starbucks drive-thru, I ordered, and the young man in the headset said, "Anything else for you, sir?" I didn't correct him. I just pulled forward, I took my drink with two hands, and I said thank you because I refuse to become hardened. You know they have cameras. They have it. It's on there. I would die for James Tallarico.
30: Men for Tallarico. Real men.

0: Syed, who wishes to be the next senator from Michigan. And the fact that Democrats are standing by while this guy has said the most awful things about America, Christians, Jews, you name it. The kinds of things that were he a Republican, Democrats would have attacked. But they're scared. They're scared of their base. You find out that most politicians are not leaders. Very few are. They can't make a decision. That's why Trump intimidates them, because he can. The reason there is a leader, an alpha in a pack, is because somebody has to make decisions. And people who've never made a decision, they're followers. They're not leaders. And that's okay. You need that. But they will always criticize the person who does. Or often. They will often criticize the person who does. But they are incapable of it. The guy sitting up in the stands yelling at the coach, he couldn't create an offense, draft a team, coordinate the scheme and call the plays, but he knows that right now this is the play that he needs to call. Or he'll criticize the quarterback, but if you saw him throw a pass, he'd look like the people down there in the Dr. Pepper booth who don't throw the ball into the, they just shot put it. You know, he's the guy who has all the, or girl, who has all the advice for what should have been done and how things would have been done, but he is incapable of doing anything. So few Democrats are willing to actually lead and say, yes, there are voters coming into our party, but no, we don't want to say the things that make them happy or do the things that they demand because they're bad for the country. The only calculation Democrats have as to whether to stand up to the Democrat socialists or the Muslim extremists or some, or the activists for illegal aliens, the only calculation they make is it going to get us more votes than it costs us? If I stand up, is that going to help us win more votes? And you might say, well, no, it never will. Actually, it can. During 1992, there was a moment with a female rapper named Sister Souljah. And she said some things that were pretty nasty. And Bill Clinton was desperately trying to win back to the Democrat Party working class white males. And it had been perceived going back to the end of the first Carter administration and then Carter's reelection in 80, Mondale in 84, Dukakis in 88. So they haven't won an election in a while. And Clinton and Gore and Frum were very conscious to try to win back working class white males. And they made the calculation that blacks have nowhere to go, because at that point, blacks always voted Democrat. They didn't know they could vote somewhere else. They'd always been told, you're born, you're black, you vote Democrat, and then you die. And that's just the way it is. You don't dare claim you're white, because that's what voting Republican would be. That's a house Negro. That's somebody that turns on the tribe. That's somebody that's uppity. And being uppity, thinking you're better than the other people in your race, your tribe, is for blacks the worst insult. There's a guy named Ron Christie who was a black man who served in the Bush administration who wrote a book about it. The book is called Acting White. If you are accused of acting white, that's what, when I was growing up, being called gay, you know, smear the queer, this game, the saying you're gay was the worst insult. And it wasn't that anybody was gay. It was that that's what you'd say to insult somebody. That was the lowest form of being. That was the insult. Well, for blacks, it is you're acting white. It means you're ashamed of who you are. You're doing something dirty when nobody's looking. You're trying to get ahead by selling us out, right? Well, Fetterman, to his credit, I think actually believes that all of this is very negative. He's also a very pro-Israel guy, and I think that he probably gets a lot of support from the lobby, from the supporters, from supporters of Israel, from financiers of Israel. So there is some calculation to him personally. But at least to his credit, he's calling it out. Here he is calling out Abdul El-Sayed.
1: Yeah, absolutely. He's a socialist, but he also absolutely loves Sharia law. I mean, he said that in an interview at the New York Times a few years back. Yeah, absolutely, Sharia law. Now he actually has support for Hamas and Iran as well, too, and a lot of the other things that have come out over from his past conversations and other things that he said on Social Line, defund the police and all those things. Of course, that comes go with it. And now he has been campaigning strong with Hassan Piker. You know, of course, we all know the guy that said America deserved 9/11 and that absolutely despises Israel and Jews and that. And I'm encouraging El-Sayed, you know, remind everybody in Michigan who you are and the kind of people that you stand with. And I'm offering $50,000 for you to do a rally with Hassan Piker on 9/11, the anniversary. And you could all explain to people why America deserved that 25 years ago. Or do a rally. That's another $50,000 if you do a rally with your sister, you know, that she celebrates publicly after the massacre of 10/7 for that, too. These are the people that he aligns with. That's the kinds of folks that helped him win the primary now.
2: Ladies and gentlemen, Elvis has left the building.
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11: This is a Fox News alert, GOP rally in Dallas featuring the president. I'm Sue Guzman, Fox News. Republicans rallying their base for the November elections with an historic midterm convention in Dallas tonight. The keynote speaker, President Trump.
12: We love this state and we love this country. That's all we can say. But what an honor it is to be in Texas. What a place.
11: The president vowing to campaign aggressively for Republicans and also promised if Republicans win the midterms.
12: I will issue a dividend to every adult citizen in the United States of America for $5,000.
11: At the event celebrating Republicans, it featured a surprise video appearance from a Democrat.
13: Yes, I'm Senator John Fetterman, Pennsylvania. Yes, I'm a Democrat. Why am I here talking to you today? Because, well, I'm a common sense Democrat.
11: And Fetterman introduced his Republican counterpart in Pennsylvania, Senator Dave McCormick. U.S. military continuing to target Iranian oil. The latest from Fox's Jennifer Griffin.
14: The U.S. military has disabled 10 Iranian oil tankers in the past week alone, including five on Tuesday. One was positioned right off Karga Island, Iran's main oil transport hub. The uptick in strikes, however, was in response to the IRGC firing missiles at U.S. warships for two consecutive days. In both cases, the U.S. warships evaded the incoming missiles, but according to a senior CENTCOM official, the U.S. military wanted to send a message to Iran that it cannot target U.S. forces. Iran responded immediately by firing ballistic missiles and cluster munitions targeting bases in Jordan.
11: Before traveling to Dallas, President Trump says he's not looking for a deal with Iran, but he does believe the possibility for one is there. Oil and gas prices continue to rise as ship traffic is down in the Strait of Hormuz. 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
3: 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Oh, and I'll grab an almond croissant, too.
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8: Getting ready for the midterms. I'm Ted Lindner, Fox News. Less than 2 months ago now till the midterm elections, President Trump offering his support to Republican candidates across the country at the party's first ever midterm convention in Dallas, Texas, as the keynote speaker on Wednesday night. The president spoke for well over an hour, telling voters to pretend he's on the ballot in November.
9: We can't let that string be broken. So I'm asking you to pretend that I'm on the ballot. Just one more time.
8: The convention ends tonight. The president expected to speak again. Rhode Island primary election results says the primaries happened on Wednesday night. Democrat gubernatorial candidate Helena Foulkes defeating Rhode Island Governor Dan McKee. McKee becomes the first governor to fall in the primaries this year and the first in 8 years. Folks speaking to her supporters after the win on Wednesday night.
10: I know a lot of people are worn out by politics right now, and who can blame them? It can feel less like it's about the issues people are actually struggling with and more about noise and division. That's not how we're going to lead.
8: Folks will be going up against Republican candidate Aaron Gukian in the midterms on November 3rd. Friday marks 25 years since the September 11th attacks. Former President George W. Bush reflecting on the anniversary during a moderated event held on Wednesday night at the George W. Bush Presidential Center in Dallas with former Secretary of State Condoleezza Rice. The president in Florida on that fateful Tuesday morning 25 years ago reading to school children when his chief of staff Andrew Card informed of the attack. Today marks 1 year since conservative activist Charlie Kirk was killed on the campus of Utah Valley University. His friend Candace Owens, who's been devoting nearly every show to investigating his murder, says she'll have a special show dedicated to his memory. 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
17: 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I want somebody's butt, I want it now.
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20: It is Thursday, September 10th, 79 out there, a high of just 82. Hard to believe the temperature's only going to cool up 3 more degrees. Showers and thunderstorms sticking around today, as you heard Matt Milosevic say. Good morning to you. I'm Scott Fitzgerald. This is the early morning edition of Kentuckiana's Morning News. We could pick up between a half and 3/4 of an inch of rain with some heavier downpours possible. Showers and storms continuing tonight. They'll taper off and then we'll finally dry things out probably later on in Sunday, high near 88. We're going to get a little hot next week and then temperatures start to bring themselves back again. And as we move further through the season and closer to fall, they will start getting shorter and shorter, and we'll get some relief from this heat. But good morning to you. I'm Scott Fitzgerald. John Shannon standing by in the newsroom. He'll be along in about 23 minutes time with your latest overnight headlines. Of course, the great Tony Vannetti will be along with us at 6 o'clock. We'll take you right on through until 8. That is, then Dwight will join. It'll be the Tony and Dwight Show. And it'll be Joe Elliott for Leland Conway from noon, or from 10 until noon, Clay and Buck, noon until 3. Terry Miners, Paul Miles, Joe Lincoln, and producer Rachel will take you home and tell you everything you need to know on your way home. Our top story this morning, we're learning more about the man who put Irvington, Kentucky on lockdown yesterday. Lester Perks is accused of going through town in the early morning hours, smashing windshields and windows with a hammer, damaging vehicles and businesses. And of course, you heard Tony Bennetti and Dwight talking about that yesterday as we were on the air. It started to unfold and John was keeping up with the headlines. At one point, police were told, well, he might have a gun. Our police told us that he might have a gun. That was never confirmed, but it was enough to send police into the streets, bring in a drone, and eventually put the town under a shelter in place. Breckenridge County Schools, of course, closed for the day, and the lockdown was lifted around 2 yesterday afternoon. But still searching for Perks, and now we're learning more, something that raises some pretty serious concerns. Perks had been released from the Hardin County Detention Center just 5 days earlier, last Friday. The problem, a Hart County judge had already ordered him arrested on a $25,000 bond. That warrant had been issued about 2 weeks before yesterday's incident. Court records say the detention center didn't see the warrant. So how does this happen? Hit us up on the talkback line. How does someone with an arrest warrant get released from jail? But that's one question. Now there's another side to this story, and it's, of course, mental health. Perks has had multiple criminal cases where he was found unable to stand trial. He'd recently been receiving court-ordered treatment at a mental health facility there in Radcliffe. And according to police, he smashed 2 computer monitors and threatened employees and smeared feces on the wall. The facility's doctor telling police they couldn't provide him any more care. And eventually a judge dismissed the charges connected to that treatment. Perks was ordered to stay away from that facility and get another mental health evaluation. It's not clear whether that evaluation ever happened. So now we're left with some pretty difficult questions. And think about this and hit us up on Talkback, especially if you work in this field. Let me know what you think, because I love to hear from experts in this field. And if you're someone who works around this, tell me how this works. If someone's mentally ill and they can't stand trial, but is also repeatedly destructive, where does that person go? Do you put them in jail? Do you put them in a psychiatric facility, court-ordered treatment? And here's a big one. If you're a mental health person and you want to hit us up too as well, if a mental health facility says we can't handle this person, what happens next? Because yesterday, obviously, the good people of Irvington had to deal with the consequences. You know, one resident had his truck windshield smashed in. Another mother said she was scared because she had a 7-year-old at home. And yet one of the residents whose property was damaged said he doesn't believe Perks would hurt anybody. He just simply says that he needs help. And maybe that's just simply the bigger conversation this morning. I mean, you can be angry about what happened in Irvington. People's property was damaged. The town was locked down. People spent hours looking for this man. I totally get that. You're right to be angry about that. I'd be angry about that. But you can also ask what should have happened before we ever got to yesterday. And who ultimately is responsible for making sure the courts, jails, and mental health system are communicating with each other? It sounds like they're... may have been a failure on that level. Maybe not. And again, if you're around this part, you know, talk to me. You hit us up on the talk back because I'm not there. None of us are there. You're there. You're on the front lines. And I'd like to know what you think and give you a chance to say your piece. You know, because if that warrant was issued 2 weeks ago, why wasn't it caught before Perks walked out of jail? And if Perks needed mental health treatment, what was supposed to happen after the treatment facility said it couldn't care for him? Those are the questions we're kind of looking for, and I think a lot of people are asking. You know, hindsight's 20/20. I totally get that. But if you work, and you don't have to be directly connected to this case, but if you work around this and you found yourself in one of these situations before and you want to kind of clear the air a little bit and provide some perspective, that's awesome. Hit us up on the talkback line. We'd love to hear from you. Or if you don't feel like going on the talkback line, you can simply email me, scott@whas.com. If someone is too mentally ill to stand trial but continues to pose a threat, what's the answer? And maybe we need more secure mental health facilities. Because I think there's room for mental health at the table. I mean, some people it's easy to dismiss and say, oh, yeah, here we go. Someone needs mental health. We should just lock them up. No, I think you can do both. I think you can offer both. I think there's a need for both. And I think what this demonstrates is yes. And there were some signs that were missed in this. And this, again, if it's happening here, it's probably happening somewhere else. So the question is, it happened. We hate it. What can we do to make sure this doesn't happen again and possibly be enveloped into a worse situation than what we saw yesterday? Story number two we're following this morning takes us to Dallas. President Trump was the headliner at the Republican Party's first ever midterm convention. The message was pretty clear. As you heard Eben Brown in the open, Trump wants Republicans to treat November like he is on the ballot. And his argument is that Republicans are running together. And that's significant because midterm elections are traditionally difficult for the party in power. And the president making no secret about the fact that he wants to change history by putting himself front and center. Of course, he spent much of the night talking about his record, attacking Democrats and defending his policies.

0: talk about that. We got some college football to talk about. And Louisville basketball fans, you now know how the schedule sets up. And that's my question to Louisville basketball fans. $30 million for this team. What do you want in return? Final Four? Some people say just advance through the tournament. Or do you have to full-on win the Natty? We'll talk about that anymore. Good morning to you. It is Thursday, September 10th. I'm Scott Fitzgerald. Back after this at News Radio 840 WHAS.
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2: Good morning, everyone. Starting out in good shape traffic-wise, not seeing any major problems out there, but we're expecting showers and storms throughout Kentucky into this morning, so that may affect your morning commute. Otherwise, traffic on 65 northbound in good shape, coming in from Shepherdsville up to the Snyder Freeway in the Waterson. Not seeing any problems on 65 southbound through Clark County and down to the Kennedy Bridge. No problems on the Clark Memorial Bridge. Still in good shape on 64 and 71 into your junction ramps. Our next report in 10 minutes. I'm Bobby Yellis, News Radio 840 WHAS.
3: Scattered showers and thunderstorms will be likely in our skies this Thursday. That takes a bite out of the heat with highs in the low 80s. We'll keep a shower chance tonight with lows in the lower 70s. That's your WLKY forecast. I'm Matt Milosevic.
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6: As you roll out this morning, seeing rain, scattered storms around Kentucky, and that may definitely affect your drive this morning. Otherwise, traffic's still looking fairly good. If you're coming in out of Shelby County, for instance, not seeing any problems right now. Shelbyville, Simpsonville, no issues past the county line and the Snyder Freeway ramps. 64 eastbound, a good trip so far coming in from Cordon, Lanesville, the Georgetown ramps. Easy trip so far down to the Sherman-Matton Bridge, and not seeing any problems right now at 65 northbound at the Snyder or the Watterson. Our next report in 10 minutes. I'm Bobby Yellis, News Radio 840 WHAS.
7: Scattered showers and thunderstorms will be likely in our skies this Thursday. That takes a bite out of the heat with highs in the low 80s. We'll keep a shower chance tonight with lows in the lower 70s. That's your WLKY forecast. I'm Matt Milosevic.
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16: Oh, I love that sound. I love that theme music, that's for sure. Good morning to you. It is the 10th day of September. I'm Scott Fitzgerald. This is the early edition of Kentuckiana's Morning News. John Shannon working your overnight headlines. He'll be along with you in about 5 minutes' time. The great Tony Vannetti standing by as well as we get you up and get you going on this September 10th. And when you hear that sound, we can just get the temperatures to come down now. Yeah, there's no greater feeling than that sound on a Sunday night. I've heard people say before they don't like Carrie Underwood because it gives her the... gives folks the Sunday scaries. They got to go back to work. And no, for me, it's all good. It was so good to have the NFL on last night. I got home, I popped on the NFL Network, watched that all the way up to game time. And of course, it was a rematch between the Seattle Seahawks and the New England Patriots. And well, everybody, of course, wanted to know about Sam Darnold in defense of their National Football League title, their Super Bowl 60 win, but it was this guy who made it happen last night.
17: Blitz is coming. Locke is going to let it fly. Got his man. Cooper Kupp! Holy catfish! I need to mention him more, because when I do, he makes a catch. A one-hander from 24. What a catch by the former Super Bowl MVP.
16: Right on. Drew Locke throwing from almost 190 yards and one touchdown. That after Sam Darnold got hurt on the fifth snap of the game. The Seahawks edged the Patriots 13-10. Drake May tossed three interceptions, including a critical game-ending pick in the red zone for New England, which had a chance to send the Super Bowl 60 rematch into overtime with a field goal. Afterwards, Kupp says, yeah, you better believe Locke was amazing.
18: It's the last thing you want is for, you know, Sam to have to not be there. But man, Drew's done an unbelievable job preparing. Did a great job for us today.
16: As we like to say in this business, but wait, there's more. An NFC West rivalry headlines the first Thursday night football game of the season. It'll be down under. The LA Rams, who I think are going to win the Super Bowl. If they don't, they're at least the heavy favorite to do so. They're going to take on George Kittle and the San Francisco 49ers in Melbourne. It is the first regular season game in Australia. It's also the first of a record 9 international games this season for the National Football League. Kickoff is set for 8:35 over on Netflix. Let's bring it back here to the Commonwealth and talk college football. Kentucky's offensive line has an interesting new piece. Finnish-born Olas Elinen, I hope I said his name right, Elinen, who transferred to the Wildcats from Alabama, yeah, their opponent this weekend. Elinen grew up playing hockey and basketball in Finland, but then took up football and eventually moved to the U.S. and became a 4-star recruit. So why the switch?
19: Yeah, I definitely think, like, seeing my dad play football before, big impact on me starting to play as well, but I just enjoy, like, the physical and technical part of football, so you get the contact part, but it's still also, like, a chess match at the same time, which is pretty cool to me.
16: Yeah, the big fella played 32 games at Alabama, though did not start. Kentucky coach Will Stein bringing him in specifically to compete for a starting job. He started at right tackle in their opener and helped the Cats run for 205 yards. Our KSR pregame coverage, by the way, I'll get you going Saturday morning at 11:30. Hey, Louisville basketball fans, you now know your full schedule for Pat Kelsey's third season. The Cards open November 2nd at the KFC Yum Center against Chattanooga, then begin ACC play in December, that December 30th at Virginia Tech. Louisville has 15 regular season home games and will play a home-and-home series with North Carolina and SMU. Other ACC opponents coming to the Yum include Duke, Clemson, Miami, Pittsburgh, and Wake Forest. Louisville's ACC road schedule also includes Virginia, Florida State, and NC State. The ACC tournament is March 12th through the 16th in Greensboro, and I'd be remiss if I did not mention we lost a good one as a hockey fan myself. Former NHL player, coach, and analyst, the well-spoken Barry Melrose has passed away at the age of 70.
20: He was diagnosed with Parkinson's disease in 2023. That led to his retirement from ESPN. After he joined the network in 1996, he coached Wayne Gretzky and the LA Kings. They got to the Stanley Cup final. Melrose left ESPN in 2008 to coach the Lightning, but was fired after 16 games, went back to ESPN. He also had an 11-year pro career across the NHL, AHL, and the WHA, and he's one of the best. You would watch a game with him, and he would teach you the game. I love broadcasters that do that, and he taught you hockey. If you hadn't watched a hockey game before, you listen to Barry Melrose, he could teach you the game. All right, and again, Barry Melrose passing at the age of 70. That's a look at sports here at News Radio 840 WHAS. Let's check in with our tech folks, shall we, over at NBC News Radio?
21: Apple fans will soon be able to get their hands on the company's first ever foldable iPhone. New CEO John Ternus unveiled the iPhone Duo during the Tech Giant's Surprise and Shine event on Wednesday.
22: We started with the experience that we wanted for ourselves. 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
21: It'll cost about $2,000 and be available to pre-order starting October the 16th. Apple also debuted the iPhone 18 Pro and Pro Max, which hit shelves on September the 18th. The event was the first annual fall showcase to be held under Ternus. And a safety researcher for Anthropic says there is a greater than 10% chance that AI could kill all humans within the next decade. Evan Hubinger's comments come hours after another Anthropic researcher, Jacob Coxon, resigned. Coxon claims leading AI labs are racing towards superintelligence without adequate safeguards. He says neither Anthropic nor OpenAI are acting responsibly and are gambling with our lives. Tech Report, I'm Mark Mayfield.
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24: 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Hey, Alfie, what can I get for you?
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24: Not bad, thanks. Mainly working here. You?
25: Me? 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Ooh, could I get oat milk with that latte, please?
24: Yeah, of course.
25: 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Ooh, and I'll grab an almond croissant, too.
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6: As you get behind the wheel this morning, traffic looking good if you're coming in through Oldham County. No problems right now on 71 southbound LaGrange, Crestwood into the Snyder Freeway ramps. No problems on 42 out of Goshen and Prospect at this point. Traffic in Valley Station starting to pick up north and southbound on Dixie around the Snyder Freeway ramps. And the Snyder eastbound still in good shape. Fairly decent traffic flow from Dixie Highway over to National Turnpike and the ramps at I-65. Our next report in 10 minutes. I'm Bobby Yellis, News Radio 840 WHAS.
7: I'm WLKY meteorologist Matt Milosevic. Grab the rain gear this Thursday. We're going to dodge a likelihood of scattered showers and storms off and on through the day, with highs down into the low 80s, courtesy of the rainfall. We'll watch for a few scattered showers continuing at least through the evening, with lows in the lower 70s. We'll keep a shower chance tomorrow, but also mix in some sunshine with highs in the mid 80s, and still an isolated shower threat on Saturday as highs hold in the mid 80s. That's your WLKY forecast. I'm Matt Milosevic.
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26: Cloudy, rumbles of thunder in the metro. 78 degrees in downtown Louisville. Feels like 83. Good morning, everyone. I'm John Shannon, News Radio 840 WHAS, with a first look at your headlines. Police continue to search for an armed and dangerous man in Breckinridge County accused of widespread vandalism. New financial data reveals that Jefferson County Public Schools could see its cash balance drop below zero at various points over the next 2 years. The district now has just weeks to decide on securing a line of credit or selling investments to stay afloat. A massive multi-vehicle crash Wednesday afternoon on I-65 left one person dead and forced the closure of the interstate south of Bullitt County for hours, causing a commuter nightmare. An elderly couple in Bullitt County facing the terrifying prospect of losing their home after falling victim to a highly sophisticated $65,000 lottery scam that drained their entire life savings. And in Dallas last night at the Republican midterm convention, President Donald Trump said that if Republicans hold both the House and Senate, he will issue a dividend to every adult citizen in the United States of America for $5,000. Trump compared that to the way a successful company will do cash distribution to its shareholders. Scott Fitzgerald's got more of the early edition of Kentuckiana's Morning News right now. Your next news update at the top of the hour. I'm John Shannon, News Radio 840. WHAS.
16: All right, John, thank you very much. Yeah, I could use a cool $5,000. Not a problem. Get that done. I'm going to turn down $5,000. Hey, good morning to you. It is September 10th. I'm Scott Fitzgerald. He is John Shannon, the great Tony Bennetti, standing by. He'll be along here in just about a half hour's time. And also, Rory O'Neill will join us coming up in a little bit. Talk about two very different stories. The question is now the time to buy a house? And then Apple is out with its latest gadgets just ahead of the Christmas season. Yes, it's time to get started Christmas shopping, or at least making your list, right? We'll get you covered, everything you need to know. Big stories, as John mentioned. The president wants to give you some cash, and we're learning more about what went on in Irvington yesterday. And were some things missed leading up to the events yesterday, and can that be prevented moving forward? We'll talk about that and much more, but right now, how about some entertainment news? The fall TV season is getting underway, and there's no shortage of new shows, returning favorites, by the way, across the streaming services like, say, Netflix, Peacock, and Apple TV. Among the notable returns, The Gentlemen and The Drop, A Snowfall Saga, are already back. Well, Lupin comes back in October. Black Doves will run in November, and Percy Jackson and the Olympians is coming back in November. And oh yes, as Tony mentioned earlier, HBO's Harry Potter is coming at Christmas, even though that's technically the winter book. Not sitting well with a lot of folks. Not sitting well with at least my daughter. She's a big Harry Potter fan. Not a fan of the miniseries. They're like, leave the movies alone. Let the movies do what they need to do. Meanwhile, Taylor Sheridan, who I love that guy. I've seen him in Reacher. He's adding another familiar face to his TV universe. Michael Kelly, who currently stars as CIA Deputy Director Byron Westfield in Sheridan's Lioness, is joining season 3 of Landman. That'll be on Paramount Plus. Kelly will play William Crockett, described as the head of the world's largest oil management firm. A powerful industry. Of course, it's bringing everybody together for the sake of money. Kelly's a 4-time Emmy nominee for House of Cards and has already appeared in The Penguin and Man of Steel. Landman returns with Billy Bob Thornton, Demi Moore, Andy Garcia, and the rest of the cast, the show averaged more than 14 million viewers per episode during the first 5 weeks of 2006. Another one of my favorites. My daughter keeps trying to get me to watch this, and I need to sit down with it. The Pitt will be honored with Caesar Sinai's Hollywood Leadership Award for its authentic portrayal of emergency medicine. Noah Wyle, John Wells, and R. Scott Gimmel will accept the honor on October 11th. Caesar Sinai posted and praised the team for their raising awareness about healthcare and emergency medicine, both on and off the screen. Philanthropists Jamie and Andrew Schwartzberg will also be honored for their longtime support of the hospital. The gala will raise money for Cedars Sinai Innovation to Impact Research campaign. And how about we talk some Emmys? A little bit of nostalgia this year. That's right. You remember that iconic theme? And of course, Charlie, who talked out of that box, the original Charlie's Angels, starring Kate Jackson, Cheryl Ladd, and Jacqueline Smith, are all set to present, marking the show's 50th anniversary with an onstage reunion. Buffy the Vampire Slayer, of course, stars Sarah Michelle Gellar and David Morantz, are also presenters, along with Zendaya, Jon Hamm, Macaulay Culkin, Amy Poehler, and Florence Pugh. Zendaya is nominated for Euphoria and could make history as the youngest performer to ever lead or to ever win 3 lead drama Emmys. The 78th Emmys air Monday night at 8 on NBC with Law & Order SUV star Mariska Hargitay hosting. And speaking of NBC and TV news, I know it's not as funny as it used to be, but I'm still a fan. And if I'm up late on a Saturday night, which is rare anymore, but if I'm up, I do love to watch me a little Saturday Night Live. You know, sometimes I'll like wait until 11:30 and then I'll dial up on Peacock some of the older episodes like the 70s and 80s, you know, when they were funny. And I'll run it almost in real time. I did that with the Burt Reynolds episode just a few weeks ago, and it's kind of fun. But nonetheless, Saturday Night Live is ready to launch its 52nd season,
20: And they've got their lineup. The premiere is set for September 26th. NBA champion and Knicks star Jalen Brunson is making his hosting debut. K-pop group Cat's Eye is performing. Dakota Johnson will host October 3rd, followed by comedian Shane Gillis on October 10th. Rosella is going to be your musical guest. Then on Halloween, Indy Navarrete makes her hosting debut with Gracie Abrams performing. Saturday Night Live, of course, airs Saturday nights at 11:30 on NBC and Peacock. And boy, this must be NBC's time to be in the media spotlight, right? Yeah, the network is celebrating 100 years, and the network's sports history is packed with some pretty significant firsts. You realize NBC carried the first coast-to-coast live sports broadcast in 1927. That would be the Rose Bowl, and then 2 years later, it brought you right here at home, the Kentucky Derby, that to its radio network for the first time. Over the years, though, NBC has introduced innovations that became standard, including the center field camera. I did not know that. That was invented in 1955. And, of course, there's the infamous Heidi Bowl in 1968 when NBC cut away from a Jets-Raiders game. That was just 65 seconds left, just in time for the Raiders to score two touchdowns and win. NBC also introduced Sunday Night Football at 20 years ago. And they're now preparing for the 2028 LA game. So NBC and, of course, the iconic NBC NBA theme you heard there, which was outstanding. I think, NBC theme. I was trying to figure out. No, John Tesh did the other one. Speaking of movies, Marvel's next big superhero movie is already showing some signs of serious box office muscle 3 months before it hits theaters. Avengers Doomsday has reportedly generated $50 million in domestic pre-sales ahead of its December 18th release. More than 70% of those sales are premium large format, for premium large format Infinity Vision screenings, suggesting fans are willing to pay a little extra to see this one on the big screen. The movie brings together the Avengers, Fantastic Four, Thunderbolts, and the original X-Men, with Robert Downey Jr. returning as the villainous Dr. Doom. And yes, Chris Evans is also back as Captain America. And one last story before, or a couple stories in music news before I get out of here. Yeah, Dolly Parton kept the seriousness of her health battle private, even from some members of her own family. Her sister, Stella Parton, sits down with CBS Morning's Gail about why Dolly hid her cancer diagnosis.
0: Dolly did not want anybody to tell that because Dolly could not bear negative things, and she would not have wanted her fans worried about it. She didn't want a lot of the family worried about it. Some of us knew, the ones of us that were closer.
20: Gail King is who I was trying to reference there. My screen was jumping around on me. Yes, Gail King sits down with you. You can see that interview this morning. Parton died August 25th at the age of 80 at what a representative described as a brief battle with cancer. Her health struggles had been public over the past year, including canceled performances, but the cancer diagnosis wasn't revealed until after her death. And one last note from this guy. Billy Joel is offering a detailed update on his health and explaining why he still isn't back on the concert stage. Joel says doctors told him before performing loud rock concerts, it was really kind of putting repeated stress on his brain and caused further damage. He was diagnosed last year with normal pressure, and I hope I get this right, gang, hydrocephalus, which had affected his hearing, vision, and balance. Joel initially resisted surgery, but eventually had a stent implanted to drain excess fluid. He says the procedure improved his memory, balance, and ability to function. Joel says he doesn't know when or if he'll return to touring, but he wants fans to know he's not going anywhere. He's still here. That's a look at entertainment news. I'm Scott Fitzgerald. We're back after this at News Radio 840 WHAS.
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6: As you're making out this morning, the road ahead looks good for the most part. Do see some of those scattered showers and storms around Kentucky, and so many of us will be driving on wet pavement this morning. Traffic still looking good if you're coming up 65 northbound out of Shepherdsville and Brooks up to the Snyder Freeway. No backups yet at the Waterson Expressway and in through Hospital Curve through that construction zone. Dixie Building at the Waterson, no problems yet on 65 southbound through Clarksville and Jeff and over the Kennedy. Our next report in 10 minutes. I'm Bobby Ellis, News Radio 840 WHAS.
7: Scattered showers and thunderstorms will be likely in our skies this Thursday. That takes a bite out of the heat with highs in the low 80s. We'll keep a shower chance tonight with lows in the lower 70s. That's your WLKY forecast. I'm Matt Milosevic.
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16: Good morning to you, 547 now. Looking at some rain finally today on tap. High about 82, only going up about 3 more degrees. I'm Scott Fitzgerald. This is the early morning edition of Kentuckiana's Morning News. Tony Bonetti coming up. John Shannon along the way. Here in about 10 minutes with your latest overnight headlines. And joining us, as he does every morning at this time, NBC News Radio's Rory O'Neill. And Rory, we're looking at two different stories this morning. One, probably the biggest financial decision we'll ever face in our lifetime. That's called owning a home. What's going on here, bud?
30: I thought you were talking about the phone cost.
16: Oh, yeah. Really, well, yeah, about the same. About the same.
30: That
16: no
30: is
16: doubt.
30: About the same. That's really funny. We got some new numbers from Redfin that show there's been a surge in the past month when it comes to homes that are available on the marketplace. So more homes are being put up for sale, the highest number in 6 years as those listings jump. That's good news if you're in the market to try to buy a home. You may have a bit more negotiating power out there as the actual sales, the number of homes going under contract has sort of been flat. The median sale price from a home these days, that means half are selling above this amount, half are selling below this amount, $398,596.
16: That's crazy. And when I look back at what my wife and I paid for our home, in fact, sitting with my daughter on the couch this weekend, she was going through and she looked up our home. And we told her what we paid for. She goes, "You've got to be kidding me." She says, "I can't believe how much." But then again, if we go to decide we want to move, and I think we talked about this before, Rory, if we decide to move, it looks good on paper that it's going up in value, but then I got to buy another house that's also going up in value.
30: Right. So, what's the real gain there? Yeah. And that's why this is also what's freezing the market. Add to this the fact that mortgage rates are over 6%, 6.5%, 6.75% for a lot of people. That's also slowing down the home purchases. So we've had this thing where the market is just stuck and we need more inventory. Some estimates say we need more than 5 million additional units across the country, especially on the lower end. If I'm a builder and I've only got a couple of crews, I'm going to go build something that's, got 9 bedrooms and all the fancy features where I can mark up the price rather than, here's 1,100 square feet, 3 bedrooms, tight, builder grade quality all around. And there's just not as much profit there.
16: Yeah, Tony Vannetti's banging that drum quite a bit for us, too. We're building all these McMansions or apartments. And, I've even seen, I just read an article the other day, Rory, talking about how manufactured homes, not the typical, they don't look the way they used to, but those are becoming a big ticket item now for a lot of folks.
30: They are. Well, especially because the way that they are mass produced, and they really are doing great things with new technologies to try to produce these homes that they don't look like your trailer home that gets hit by the tornado anymore. That's sort of 1960s and 70s tech. What they can do today with even some printable homes, pretty remarkable.
16: Yeah, Rory O'Neill joining us now, NBC News Radio. A couple of big stories to Rory's point. Something that feels like it's almost expensive as a new home. That's an Apple gadget. And Rory, they're out with new ones before Christmas. Let's start with the obvious one, a nearly $2,000 foldable iPhone. What does Apple think they're going to do with this thing?
30: Well, it's a lot of twos, right? It's the foldable screen. It's the iPhone Duo, and it's going to cost you $2,000 in order to get it, probably starting to get in line to order things next month. It's about the size of a passport when it's folded and closed. So I think that's the best analogy. But when you open it up, it's a 7.6-inch display and a 5.25-inch outer display as well. And we'll see. I'm a Samsung guy, so I've had a flippable, foldable phone for years. So, welcome, Apple. I mean, what took you so long? Although I will say their crease seems to be much less visible than the one on my phone. As I always said, I'm not watching Gone with the Wind on my phone. And as I look at it long enough, I don't even see the crease anymore on my flip phone. But whatever.
16: Well, I was just talking to my daughter about upgrading, too, because I'm thinking that, I got a 15 or 16. Maybe it's a 16, but I don't have the 3 cameras that some of these iPhones have. When I go into upgrading a phone, because I don't need a whole lot. I mean, I'm not out there trying to be Ansel Adams and take these award winning pictures. But I told my daughter, I said, I just want to go and exchange a phone and not have to pay more on my bill. And I think my carrier is telling me I can get like the 17 now, not the fancy 17, but change it out.
30: Right.
16: I'm definitely not paying $2,000. And finally, Apple putting a lot of emphasis on AI and a smarter Siri. Is this finally the year Apple starts chatting it up with what consumers want from AI assistants? Are they paying attention to that? Do you know?
30: It seems to be. By the way, something else that really caught my eye is that the new improved Apple Watch that was also announced, it's going to have several microphones built into it, and it will be able to recall the conversation you just had, summarize it, maybe quote things from it.
16: I hope they can, because I do a lot of voice to texting, and sometimes I'm really embarrassed by some of the stuff I send.
30: But I mean, who wants everyone's? So now, between my Meta glasses that are recording everything people see, now the watch is secretly recording all the voices, all very Dick Tracy. And kids, go Google Dick Tracy. Find out who that is.
16: He had a cool watch, from what I hear.
30: Well, that's the point. Exactly. You talk into it.
16: Rory, thanks so much, buddy. We'll talk tomorrow. Much more serious tone tomorrow as we get to talk about 9/11.
30: Ugh. All right, thanks, Scott. We'll
16: I got you, buddy. Okay, see you tonight. All right, there he goes, ladies and gentlemen. Rory O'Neill. Coming up, the great Tony Vannetti standing by. We're going to get ready to give you Tony Vannetti 6 to 8. 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
25: Hey, Nora, just a nice latte, please. 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
24: 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Mainly working here. You?
25: Me? 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
25: 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Ooh, and I'll grab an almond croissant, too.
24: Wait, what? 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
20: Well, good morning to you. 5:57 now on this 10th day of September. Temperature's only going up a few degrees. Going to get some rain today. I'm Scott Fitzgerald with the early edition of Kentucky and this morning news. Tony Vannetti standing by. Good morning to you, sir.
4: Yeah, yards all over the place are thirsty. I'm kind of glad we're going to get some rain.
20: Yeah, they're kind of crunchy. I don't mind, though, getting a break from cutting the grass because it felt like I was cutting it like twice, man. And my lawnmower would stop because it was so congested, but it is nice. And then we're going to see the temperatures kind of dip back only into the 80s today, so that'll be nice.
4: Yeah, that's great. And again, yesterday, boy, it was so hot. Even we had a fire yesterday because solar panels were like, I give up, and they burst into flames.
20: Right. So it is, as the earth continues to rotate more and more, it will get shorter. Thank goodness. What you got coming up this morning, brother?
4: Oh, we're going to talk a little 9/11. That is obviously tomorrow marks 25 years. And we really, the last couple of years haven't, we've honored it, but we haven't really dove into what happened. And there are a lot of things that were created after 9/11 that anybody under 25 would not, like the TSA did not exist, you know, and it's such a big part of our travel now. TSA did not exist. You just went to the airport.
20: Right. That's right. And you had some sort of private security company that would check your bags for you.
4: It wasn't even a big deal. You basically brought on whatever you wanted to bring on. And I know they're trying to loosen some of those restrictions now. And I used to be upset by them. Now I'm silent. I'm kind of like, yeah, I don't know if that's a good idea.
20: Yeah, well, you know, you got the news now. You can apply to walk up to the gate. You were talking about that earlier, when we were talking about folks being able, we used to walk up to the gate when our folks flew.
4: Yeah.
20: I never thought we'd have to be taking our shoes off.
4: You had the shoe bomber guy, and we had to take our shoes off. And then you had the underwear guy. They tried to blow up his underwear, so we had to take our belts off.
20: Yes.
4: And we were like, and that's when you realize they're making this up as we go along.
20: Yeah.
4: So it was just for how many decades we had to take our belts off and put it into the thing. And you're just like, you basically had to strip down.
20: That's what I was just going to go there.
4: And then women got felt up more than in their lives than through the TSA because, you know, they just, you know, randomly pick somebody and then they whoop, whoop, whoop.
20: Yeah.
4: And you're just sitting there going, watching your wife get felt up, going, oh, okay, here we go.
20: All right. And one I think you're going to hear more too coming up is they're starting to release more files now. And I was reading up on this yesterday that the air was more toxic than what they were telling folks around 9/11 and Ground Zero.
4: Sad.
20: That's sad.
4: Those poor people that were working on it. When we were watching that live happen, we had no idea the ramifications of those folks working in that area.
20: That's
4: for sure.
20: Exactly right. All right, buddy. Well, looking forward to it, my man. Going to have a special show tomorrow as well. He is Tony Vannetti. I'm Scott Fitzgerald. John Shannon is standing by in the newsroom as we are on this 10th day of September. We're back after this at News Radio 840 WHAS.

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7: Good morning, everyone. Off to a good start at this point, traffic-wise. Not seeing any major delays if you're heading up on the Watterson east and westbound. Still looking good from Kane running, Dixie over to Taylor Boulevard, the airport, I-65. No problems there. Traffic on Bardstown Road starting to pick up through Fern Creek and out around the Snyder Freeway ramps. No problems right now on Westport Road. A little crowded, though, heading down to the ramps there at the Watterson Expressway. Our next report in 10 minutes. I'm Bobby Ellis, News Radio 840 WHAS.
8: WOKY meteorologist Matt Milosevic with our Thursday forecast. That'll have the likelihood of scattered showers and storms today. That'll help keep temperatures down with highs in the low 80s. We'll still keep a few scattered showers at least through the evening tonight with lows in the lower 70s. For your Friday, an isolated shower possible. Otherwise, partly sunny, highs in the mid 80s. We'll keep a shower chance to start the weekend Saturday as highs stay in the mid 80s. That's your WOKY forecast. I'm Matt Milosevic.
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9: At 6:03, rain and 78 degrees outside the studios here at 4th Street Live. Good morning, everyone. I'm John Shannon, News Radio 840 WHAS. The search continues this morning for the man who caused havoc and panic in Breckenridge County for most of the day yesterday. Irvington police say 45-year-old Lester Perks went on a vandalism spree just before 6 a.m. Authorities say Perks was armed with a claw hammer and smashed windows on roughly a dozen vehicles throughout the city. The targets included police cruisers, fire trucks, and post office vehicles, along with some civilian vehicles as well. The chaos forced a widespread lockdown as officers searched the area for the suspect. If you have information on the whereabouts of Perks, you're asked to call the Breckenridge County Dispatch immediately at 270-756-6266. One person is dead following a two-vehicle crash Wednesday afternoon on I-65 in South Bullitt County. The crash took place around 4 p.m. just before the 115-mile marker near Ohm Drive. One person was killed while there were no other injuries, according to the Shepherdsville Police Department. No other details about the crash have been released, including the cause. An investigation into that deadly crash continues. A man known as much for his mullet as he was for his coaching ability. Former NHL player, coach, and hockey analyst Barry Melrose is dead at age 70. Tammy Trujillo reports.
10: Melrose was diagnosed with Parkinson's disease in 2023, leading to his retirement from ESPN. He joined the network in 1996. He coached Wayne Gretzky and the Los Angeles Kings, reaching the Stanley Cup final in 1993 in his first of three seasons with the team. Melrose left ESPN in 2008 to coach the Tampa Bay Lightning, but was fired after 16 games and returned to ESPN. He also had an 11-year pro career on the ice across the NHL, AHL, and WHA. I'm Tammy Trujillo.
9: 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Your next news update coming up at 6:30. 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
11: All right, we're going to do it once more. And this time, no mistakes. 1, 2, 3, 4.

0: This is Jack Fox. It's time to get up, get out, and start the day with Tony Vannetti right now on 840 WHAS.
1: Thank you, Jack Fox. As we kick things off here in the 6 o'clock hour, rain is on the way. If you're to the left of Louisville, not politically, but physically, you're already getting the rain. And most of Louisville, we get rain here in the next couple of minutes. So we enjoy that. I'm almost thinking about walking out in that rain, walking out of 4th Street Live where the studios are and just enjoy the rain. Come back here and do the entire show soaking wet, except for I can't take when my underwear is wet.
2: Ew.
1: Bothers me.
2: Ew. It's uncomfortable.
1: I can't ride those the rides at the amusement park that are the wet rides, the surf rides, whatever.
2: Yeah.
1: Can't do it. Can't walk around with wet underwear. Bothers me. Yeah. All right, let's do an update. Again, the temperature is going to be pleasant too. It's not going to be a feel like 100. Yesterday was again like one of those furnace days. Update on that crazy story from yesterday. That was breaking news yesterday as somebody was they locked down an entire town in Kentucky and find out. Bottom line, some dude was walking around with a hammer smashing things like car windows.
2: It was crazy, Tony. And then we were talking a little bit when we came on the show too, some of the missing signs. This guy's got a pretty checkered history.
1: Sure he does. Yeah, I mean, that's what I was asking. He's either got one or two things. He's either pissed. Mm-hmm. He's like a normal dude that's just like, that's it, I'm gonna just start smashing things. Or he's got mental issues. Sounds like both.
2: Yeah.
1: So, and they haven't caught him yet, which is amazing to me. In the time of cameras and his picture is everywhere, there's only about 1,000 people that live in that town. And then Breckenridge County has got a lot of help too. State troopers showed up. You got the sheriffs. You got the police all looking for him. If you see this guy, and you can look him up online for his picture, looks like a normal dude. 270-756-6266 is the if you want to give information or tip him off. But he's got to be hiding somewhere.
2: He's somewhere. He couldn't have gone too far. It doesn't sound like he had a ride anywhere.
1: Nope. Last night, the NFL and the Republicans got together, so you had a choice. You're going to watch a replay of the Super Bowl or the president. Here's what I was watching the presidential thing, and I was like, who do they get to stand behind the president? And they each have like this giant American flag card, mm-hmm. and they're dancing the entire time. It reminds me of the Loose City folks that sing throughout the entire...
2: The Coopers.
1: It's like the Coopers. How do they do that for 90 minutes? I don't know. But so they're back there and they're dancing and moving that thing around the entire time. And I'm like, they must all be on Adderall or whatever.
2: That's like when I watch a baseball game. I feel like I get to know the people that sit behind home plate. Because you just see them the whole game exactly and you're just letting your mind wander.
1: Yeah.
2: I mean, baseball's not exactly moving at a fast pace. And so you're watching the people. Yeah, I don't know.
1: Love him or hate him, he walks at his own tune, right? That's mm-hmm. what the president does. Yep. He threw a party yesterday for the midterms.
2: Yeah, he did.
1: He promised to lower gas prices. And if the Republicans keep the majority, he'll give all of us $5,000.
2: Dude,
1: let me say that again because I couldn't get through it.
2: All right.
1: He's promised everybody $5,000 if the Republicans keep a majority. I mean, it's
2: I mean, I don't get me wrong. I'm not turning down $5,000. In fact, when they gave us that, remember we got those stimulus checks. We put new doors on our deck.
1: Pretty sure that's a bribe.
2: But what? Yeah, and the AP dove into that too. By the way,
1: they can't do it. Yeah.
2: Yeah, he's got a lot of hoops he's got to jump through to make that happen.
1: Look, as much as we all need, look, me and my wife, we get our household, we get $10,000.
2: Right.
1: I mean, does that count like my daughter too? You're telling me you're going to pay the Vannetti family $20,000? That's not happening.
2: Oh, and then you treat your kids like you do with their Halloween candy. Dad gets his cut on that.
1: Oh, I wish. I wish.
2: Right. Right. $5,000 is nice if he can make good on it, but the AP doesn't think he can do it.
1: Yeah, John's off the checkbook. But Maggie's a different story, so mm-hmm. she's getting close there. Yeah. But yeah, you can't do that. That's not right. That's not a thing. You can't bribe the American people.
2: No,
1: for voting.
2: No.
1: That's a lot of money too. You mean you're going to double the money you gave us during the COVID thing? No, yeah. I don't think that's going to happen.
2: Yeah.
1: And then yesterday it was just so hot, even the solar panels were like, I give up. So they exploded and caught fire on the roof of an industrial building near Okolona, a large industrial facility in South Louisville, caught on fire yesterday afternoon around 3 o'clock. That's when it's the hottest. The 8700 block of Minor Lane, everybody knows that is the Granger Distribution Center, right? Mm. So it's a pretty big building, and there were a lot of fire that answered to that because it is a big building. They got it under control pretty quickly, but that is something that's very alarming. And what happened there? So you would think it's just the heat is out of control this summer. And people are saying that the fall is going to be dry and warmer than usual. So
2: thanks to El Nino. It's a strong El Nino this year too.
1: Yeah.
2: So you can.
1: Look, I've had years on Halloween where it's so cold. I would not walk with my kids. I would drive in the car, very slowly and watch how they're doing. I'm like, it's too cold to be out here. Mm-hmm. And the kids don't care because they're getting candy. Or you've been in shorts on Halloween. It looks like we're going to be in shorts this year. Mm-hmm. And Halloween falls on another Saturday, which
2: is interesting. Oh, well, and that raises the other debate. A lot of people say, should you just make Halloween the last Saturday in October?
1: It just makes sense.
2: Yeah, I mean,
1: it just makes sense.
2: Kids want to go trick or treating. You got to get home from work. You got to get them changed. You got to get them out.
1: Yeah, there's nothing worse than a Tuesday Halloween.
2: Right.
1: Right.
2: That's what I'm saying. At least Monday, you got a little something. It's Monday. Okay, let's go get some candy.
1: But and we live in a neighborhood where if it's a Saturday night or a Friday night, it's a big party. I mean, everybody is out and about. We're in one of those walking neighborhoods where everybody walks. It's a pretty mm-hmm. friendly neighborhood, closed off over there. All right, let's talk about O'Charley's. O'Charley's is a pretty... not well known as much as everyone went to O'Charley's. It was a great mm-hmm. idea. They had, comfort food and a bar in the center. I mean, and the last one closed yesterday, the one on Hirschborn Lane, closed yesterday for good. That's the last O'Charley's in Louisville. The one that was on Breckenridge Lane, that was by our old radio station, Scott.
2: Yeah. Yeah.
1: And that was the meeting place after work.
2: Sure.
1: When people at work used to meet after work.
2: I'm going to tell you, man, that O'Charley's you're talking about in Hirschborn Lane, my wife and I was moving back from the Navy here to Louisville, and I would fly on the weekends to get us set up. I would stay at that, whatever the hotel is back there. I don't know if it's a Hilton or what it is back right. there, but I would stay there. And then my wife would work in Embassy Circle. So I'd say, hey, let's meet at O'Charley's.
1: Yep.
2: Because it's right there.
1: Yep.
2: And let's get together. And
1: yep.
2: Yeah, I know that feeling.
1: Yep. And it brings back that conversation of people used to hang out after work.
2: That's right.
1: Where are we going? I don't know. Where are you going? Mm-hmm. Where are we going? And that changed about 10, 15 years ago where you couldn't get anybody. Nobody wants to hang out. Christmas parties for businesses.
2: Yes.
1: I mean, we finally gave up on ours about 6 or 7 years ago. Our old boss went all out and said, no, we're really going to try this year. And it...
2: You guys, because you had some pretty barn burner ones, even over... That was when I first started with iHeart.
1: Boy.
2: I just remember there was time I came in on Saturday morning and you all were still there.
1: No. These parties, you're right. These parties went 20 hours.
2: Yeah.

0: big guy going after you. They're punching down.
1: Right.
0: And if they win, they get to sell all new gear.
1: That's right.
0: That's pretty much the name of the game. 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

0: And I remember being proud of HAS listeners because Dwight was out on vacation and it was our 9 to noon show. And for 2 days, I took calls. Mm. And normally, sometimes when you get situations like this that are politically driven, you get the over the top calls, but that wasn't the way. Like, everyone that called had a take, a thoughtful take, right? That kind of encompassed everything. And I was really proud of everybody.
1: Yeah.
0: People still come up to me today and was like, I listened to, for those 2 days. It was very powerful radio. And I was like, yeah, I thought so too. I was just so proud of our listeners, Scott. Sometimes when stuff like that happens, people do kind of slow down, say, all right, time out.
1: Yeah, it kind of reminds me when we were on the air Saturday morning after we had the downtown riots for the first day. And I expected this fury of just this. And our listeners just came to the plate and really had solid takes and kind of pause for the cause. And events like Charlie Kirk will make you do that.
0: Yeah.
1: Makes you think back and kind of take a pause for yourself.
0: Yeah, and it started to question anybody else that was doing what he was doing. Now you've got a lot of people trying to replace him.
1: Yeah.
0: But I'm like, you're brave.
1: Right. Right. Well, and he that's what happens when people have conviction and they wholeheartedly believe in what they're doing. And that's what Charlie Kirk did. And I think he serves as an inspiration to a lot of people.
0: And then, of course, the rabbit hole of who, you know, if you go into, you know, just AI conspiracy theories for who killed Charlie Kirk, and boy, you can go for weeks.
1: Oh, easily.
0: It's just easily. Like, what is the truth? All right. So we are going to remember 9/11 a little bit later in the show with somebody that was there. Also, my cousin was there, too. She used to work. She was a casting director for One Life to Live or one of the things. But she lived downtown close to that. It was the reason Howard Stern exploded, really, mm-hmm. because he was very popular, obviously, after his movie and all that. But he was just 8 blocks away and he was doing the play-by-play. He turned his show into nothing but 9/11 stuff because mm-hmm. he was right there and he was getting all these first responders and everybody on the air. And he really exploded after that, Howard Stern did. There was a lot that came out of that. And we're going to talk about that, too. Things that were created from that we just deal with every day
1: mm-hmm.
0: That wasn't so before. And I know it's a cliche, but people say, oh, the innocence, you know, the innocence of America died. There's no question.
1: Yeah.
0: That there was some innocence dead at that point to where we questioned everybody.
1: Yeah, because we weren't used to it being, and Bush 43 made that prevalent when he addressed Congress. You know, our attacks had always been somewhere other than here in the United States. I mean, aside from like the Timothy McVeighs, et cetera, that we never had something on this scale.
0: I mean, we have, you know, metal detectors in schools. You have metal detectors at high school football games. You can't bring in, you know, women can't bring in a regular purse to a high school mm-hmm. football game.
1: Right.
0: We don't live in the same world as we did on this day, 2001, the day before.
1: Yeah, try to explain that to your kids, too.
0: It was different. Yeah. It was just, yeah. It was crazy where there was no security.
1: Right.
0: You just bought a ticket and you walked into places.
1: Yeah.
0: And
1: yeah.
0: Now it's just different. I talked my way into Derby 1 year because I couldn't find my press pass. And my program director was like, I don't care. You're on at 10. And I'm like, okay. And I had a walkie-talkie in my front seat I had a walkie-talkie in my front seat because we had done a concert at the infield earlier that week. And I was like, okay, I got an idea. I parked and went to the back and I just held the walkie-talkie up to my head and acted like I was talking to somebody. And people were just opening gates I was walking through.
1: See, and what's interesting is it makes, you know, the growing up in the Cold War, which you and I did, and probably most of our listeners did too, things were so simple back then.
0: Yeah.
1: It was us versus them.
0: Yeah.
1: And that's all it was. And we kept mutually assured destruction. We never really, we talked a lot, but we really didn't go anywhere. And now it's a whole different world.
0: Yep. September 11th happened. And then we all got security and questions like, why are you here?
1: Yeah.
0: Yep. You know, you don't have the credentials to get in here. You're not coming into here.
1: Right.
0: Which is just what we live with and what a lot of people have grown up with. And that's been their life. They don't know any different. All right. We're going to take a short break. We are Kentuckiana's Morning News on News Radio 840 WHAS, fueled by Thornton's. 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So get him to design it and do it, and you can start the process now. 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Back after this.
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5: Next. Hey, Alfie, what can I get for you?
6: Hey, Nora, just a nice latte, please. How was your weekend?
5: Not bad, thanks. Mainly working here. You?
6: Me? Well, I was battling gods in the afterlife realm, and after lunch, I fought mercenaries. Ooh, could I get oat milk with that latte, please?
5: Yeah, of course.
6: And then Sunday was mostly fighting supervillains. So a pretty chill weekend. Oh, and I'll grab an almond croissant, too.
5: Wait, what? That didn't actually happen, right?
6: It happens on PS5.
7: Heading out this morning, big problems on 71 northbound in Oldham County out near Buckner. We have an accident working at last check. All the northbound lanes were shut down, at least temporarily. Traffic on 64 and 71 building into and out of the junction ramps. Dixie Highway building at the Watterson Expressway. A little crowded on Taylor Road through Hikes Point, around Hikes Lane and Breckenridge Lane, and Shelby Road starting to build a crowd out through Middletown. Our next report in 10 minutes. 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
8: I'm WLKY meteorologist Matt Milosevic. Grab the rain gear this Thursday. We're going to dodge a likelihood of scattered showers and storms off and on through the day, with highs down into the low 80s, courtesy of the rainfall. We'll watch for a few scattered showers continuing at least through the evening, with lows in the lower 70s. We'll keep a shower chance tomorrow, but also mix in some sunshine with highs in the mid 80s, and still an isolated shower threat on Saturday as highs hold in the mid 80s. That's your WLKY forecast. I'm Matt Milosevic.
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9: At 6:34, rain showers, 78 degrees outside the studios here at 4th Street Live. Good morning, everyone. I'm John Shannon, News Radio 840 WHAS, with a quick look at your headlines. Abdul Al-Musa has been charged with second-degree arson after using an oil-soaked rag to intentionally set his own East Louisville home on fire on Labor Day. Neighbors noted years of erratic behavior leading up to the event. After successfully having a son through in vitro fertilization, the Louisville family giving back by launching a new nonprofit dedicated to helping other local families afford the massive financial burden of fertility treatments. A proposed massive data center in a small central Kentucky town facing intense backlash from residents who fear it will drain local energy grids, consume water resources, and ruin the rural landscape. No one was hurt after a fire broke out at the Laurel County Correctional Center yesterday evening. And attorneys have filed a wrongful death lawsuit stemming from the deadly Amazon cargo jet crash in Miami. Attorneys with Morgan & Morgan filed the complaint on behalf of the widow of 53-year-old Yoel Rodriguez Naranjo, one of the five cleaning crew workers killed in the runway overrun. Five people were killed and five others injured in that crash. More of Kentuckiana's morning news, fueled by Thornton's, on the way right now. Your next news update at 7. I'm John Shannon, News Radio 840 WHAS.
0: Thank you, John Shannon. You're listening to Kentuckiana's morning news. I am Tony Vannetti. He is Scott Fitzgerald. This is a story I think we need to talk about more that just fall between the cracks with the NFL and the midterm Republican convention. And 9/11 coming up tomorrow. Marshals recover 79 missing children in Operation Meridian. U.S. Marshals are reporting the result of a month-long concerted effort to recover Ohio children reported as missing or endangered. Think about that for a second, Scott. 79 missing children between 6 and 17 years old.
1: That's crazy to think that many children will go missing and no one knows where they are. They literally vanish from the face of the earth.
0: It's the thing we ignore.
1: Yeah.
0: It's so awful. Our brains cannot accept the situation. Mm-hmm. Missing children, human trafficking.
1: Right.
0: Anytime you try to put light on it, people, it's hard to look at.
1: It is, because, and it's so hidden and it's so deep underground that people don't see it. It's not in front of their face every day.
0: It's so awful. That's why I think some parts of the Epstein report was hidden for so long, because that the people in power are like, the American public cannot take what's in this report, mm-hmm. especially what they were doing to children. So the reported number of missing children and human trafficking in this country is staggering.
1: Mm-hmm.
0: And if you talk to the FBI and the folks that are in charge, they'll tell you it's one of the worst situations that they have to deal with. And it's a huge problem no one talks about. There's reported numbers of 85,000 kids that came across the border. They have no idea where they are.
1: Right, right. You know, and that's why they do such good work at places like the National Center for Missing and Exploited Children. And there's plenty of resources there. I think I lost my child once in the store, and there's no greater feeling of just panic and despair.
0: Yeah.
1: That you'll never, I tell my son, after I did it one time, I'm like, dude, hang on to me. I almost was going to put a leash on him. And I say that, you know, I would never do that to my kids, but that's kind of the feeling I had. There's no worse feeling in the world. And I can't imagine what these parents of these 79 missing children have been going through.
0: I did it once. I was on vacation in Florida. Jackie was shopping or doing whatever. I had the two kids. They were at the pool. All I wanted was a Diet Coke. I could see my balcony. And I said, John, you're in charge of your sister for 2 minutes. I'm going to run up there and get a Diet Coke and be right back. John, you're in charge. And she was maybe two or three. Oh. So I was like, but it's right there. I'm just going to get the Diet Coke, right? And people are like, you did not. I did. I ran up and got my Diet Coke. I ran back down and Maggie wasn't there. And John was underwater. And I jumped into water and I was like, where is your sister? And he was like, oh, what? So I start yelling. I'm like, Maggie, Maggie. Well, other parents at the pool were like, they were on, you know, other parents jump into action too. Who are we looking for? And I'm just like, she's about two, you know, whatever she was, 3 years old, brown hair. Right. And we're running around. I'm running out to the parking lot because I'm thinking it wasn't that much time if somebody snatched her. Because then I'm thinking, Florida, I'm never going to get her back.
1: Right, right.
0: And turns out I sent one of the women in the bathroom. She had gone to the bathroom in her bathing suit. I can't believe she's probably mad I'm telling this story.
1: Right.
0: But she went, she had gone, and it was just a mess. And she was in one of the bathroom stalls.
1: Okay. See,
0: and she went in there and she goes, I think there's a little girl in there. Cause she, when I opened it and yelled Maggie, she didn't answer.
1: Yeah.
0: So I was just, my heart stopped. I can't believe I don't think I even told Jackie.
1: You know, the National Center for Missing and Exploited Children echo what you're saying, Tony. And believe it or not, they get in their what to do if your child is missing section. It's very simple. They say if your child's missing from home, first search through closets, piles of laundry, yes. In and under beds, inside large appliances, even vehicles, including trunks, and anywhere else that a child can hide. Because to your point, just like Maggie did, they'll crawl into somewhere.
0: Yep.
1: And you'll free, and you'll never think to look there because that's so obvious. Yep.
0: My heart stopped.
1: Ooh,
0: I 70. Thought, yeah, and I hope Jackie's not listening.
1: Right?
0: Because I'm not sure I ever shared that story.
1: Oh, no. Oh, no.
0: She was never going to leave me.
1: It's like when I found a snake in the basement, I never told my family. And then,
0: oh boy. Yeah, that's smart. Don't ever tell your family. That's a good dad.
1: Yeah, I'm dealing with a situation in the house right now. I got to get fixed that my wife never goes in the basement. I can say it now. I got a leaky pipe in my walls.
0: Oh boy.
1: I've not told my wife yet.
0: Yeah.
1: So I'm going to get it fixed and then tell her.
0: Wait a minute. This is the most important question. Do you know where the leak is?
1: I do. I know exactly where it is. Yeah. In fact, I got folks. I've got it. I bought that, you know, that Home Shield warranty. That it's covered. I've had this problem before. And so I've got a contractor I need to call as soon as we get off the air to come out and fix it.
0: Well, the worst is electrical when they say, well, we've got to just knock holes in the wall until we find it. And I go, you're kidding me, right? I mean, that's the plan.
1: Yeah.
0: You can't put a little thing in each socket. And they're like, no, we have to knock holes in the wall. And I'm like, oh, my Lanta.
1: Yeah, I'm thinking, and they'll have to knock a hole in this wall, but I can fix that. I used to do drywall and out of high school, and I can fix that. But, you know, it's just one of those things where, and I know there's stuff that goes on that my wife doesn't tell me either. She does the finances in the family and is, look, as long as the bills are paid, nobody's coming after us, I'm hands off. But to see 79 missing children.
0: 79 missing kids were returned to their families in Ohio alone in this one operation. So the U.S. Marshals put together Operation Meridian. Don't know why they called it that. And they got these 79 kids because after a while, I guess they know these businesses that are putting these kids in harm's way because of money. And we all know what we're talking about. It's just hard to talk about on the radio.
1: Oh, human trafficking. I mean, that's what it is, Tony. And you're right to talk about it to raise awareness. And we try to, unfortunately, we only do it during Derby time here. And then we do it around the Super Bowl time. But this is an ongoing thing with children, human trafficking. And it's not just for big events. And it goes on every single day, and especially right in our own backyard.
0: From 6 to 17. This is why I commend U.S. Marshals, because as a human, I would want to put a bullet in every single one of these guys when you see the six-year-old.
1: Right. I mean, it's there's guys, there's ladies involved, Tony. I mean, there's people, every day you read about them, they're trying to sell their children, which is disturbing in its own light.
0: Bad parts of the internet, for sure. The dark web is really, and when they say the dark web makes up 90% of the internet, and you're like, what? Think about how big the internet is.
1: Right.
0: And that 90% of it is the dark web where drugs and organs and people are sold.
1: You know, and this is why when you help out with your child's school, or you do anything with the school or help out with your child, you have to go through extensive training.
0: Yeah.
1: Because of this, to recognize the signs, to know what to do, to know who to contact. And generally these trainings are no more than 2 hours. And they're not asking you for a lot.
0: Done it many times.
1: Right. And people roll their eyes. They're like, I got to go to another training. Well, this is exactly why.
0: Done it many times. If you're going to coach and do all that and be at school, you're going to have to take the training. And it's worth it.
1: Yep.
0: And it's worth the training. And I did it several times, actually, because you got to re-up couple of years. Before we go, something lighter. ABC is denying a report that Jimmy Kimmel's late night show is over. There were rumors that they did not renew his contract. That would go along lines. Of course, ABC is denying it, if it's true or not. But this would go along with lines of getting rid of these late night shows that do not make money.
1: No.
0: They cost too much and they don't make money. And they pay these hosts ridiculous amount of money.
1: Right.
0: $30 million a year to host the show is crazy.
1: Well, and the shows fit during the time, the Johnny Carsons.
0: Yeah, nobody watches them.
1: No, because there was nothing else on, for one, and you'd watch the news, and you kind of lay there in bed, and you'd watch that, and then the TV would sign off, and there was nothing else on until you woke up in the morning.
0: Well, the British guy, who was the British guy they say is kind of surly? They used to do that sing-along. Yes,
1: Pierce, is it Pierce? No, you're talking, I know you're talking about, fudge.
0: The chunky guy.
1: I know.
0: Yeah, he used to do the sing-along stuff, and everybody was like, he's not that jovial, he's kind of a surly guy. His whole pitch to do the late-night show was, we don't care. Listen, you're going to not, nobody's going to watch this late night. What we're going to do is do 2-minute clips and we're going to load it up to YouTube and Facebook and all that. And that's how people will watch it.
1: You're talking about James Corden.
0: Yes. Sure. And that's exactly what happened.
1: Yep.
0: Is that they got success and he became famous because of clips on YouTube, not people watching the actual show.
1: No. And you're right. So when there was, when there was nothing on, that was the thing to watch. That's what people wanted to watch. And now that we have 24/7, not even just 24/7 television, Tony, we have, to your point, TikTok, and we have everything else that we can watch on our phones. I don't need it.
0: It's funny. Last thing before we get to break. Yeah. Kimmel hates Donald Trump and his old show partner. He used to do that show, The Man Show, and and his partner is a conservative, Carell is a conservative podcaster. They're in opposite ends, but that's America.
1: Well, and some say Kimmel's downfall was when he started going political, because there are people that can go political and do it well. I'm talking about comedians. And George Carlin, for example, he could do that. But guys like Kimmel tried to go directly the other way, and that's almost like career ending. That's a career ending move.
0: Well, that's what his show was.
1: I know,
0: is to make fun of conservatives, and that was his thing, and to make fun of the president. And he got real personal. Donald Trump would attack him personally, and it was just ridiculous. You're like, why is this happening?
1: Yeah.
0: So the ABC is denying reports that Kimmel's show, the late night show, will be over at the end of next season. All right, man. Back after this, but don't forget Christian Brothers Roofing. 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They can fix it this week. They got plenty of folks that work for them, including my nephew. 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I love that outfit. 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
5: 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Mainly working here. You?
6: 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Ooh, could I get oat milk with that latte, please?
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0: Folks, we're enjoying some rain around the area, so definitely get out in the rain and feel good for a little bit. It's been weeks, it feels like, since it's really rained, and our lawns are very, very thirsty, even though Scott and I both enjoyed not cutting the grass this past weekend.
1: It's been so nice, and it's holding steady, too, so it's a double-edged sword. Usually when we get to this point in the season, though, Tony, I like it to look nice for Derby time, maybe a little bit into June, but after now, just let it go, because it's gonna go dormant for the fall.
0: Yep, no doubt. We're going to reset some of the best stories or top stories that we have coming up today, which is we're going to remember in this hour 9/11 and some of the things that came about because of 9/11, and our entire lives changed. It really did. Our mindset and protocols on almost everything from schools to airports to Churchill Downs. I mean, Churchill Downs, look, they couldn't wait to prevent you from bringing stuff into the infield. They could not wait. I remember the first one after 9/11, they said, no more, and we'll sell you everything in there. Remember they had, I think it was Thornton set up a tents in there. You could buy sunscreen and water and all kinds of other stuff from there in corporate America set up in the infield, and it changed forever. And that's fine. It is what it is. People want it to be what it used to be. I'm sorry, we've moved on. We're not bringing back the old infield.
1: That's exactly
0: right.
1: That's
0: not happening.
1: Same at the airport, Tony. You were talking about that earlier, and I know plenty of folks who work for TSA, created opportunities. I feel 100% safer getting on an airplane now when you take a look at the number of flights that fly every day and the increased security measures that we put in place. Is it a little inconvenient sometimes if you're in a hurry? Yeah, but I think we're all used to that now, Tony. I think we all leave. We get to the airport 2 hours early. I've flown plenty of times since 9/11 and not really had a problem. TSA has been accommodating for the most part, and I'm just used to it now.
0: Look, I've donated so many hair gel containers that were over 2 ounces because I should have put it in my checked bag rather than my bag. You know, it's just like, what's this? I'm like, it's hair gel, man. Read it.
1: Right.
0: Like, you can't have this, man. And I'm like, okay.
1: Yeah, I had some nice local hot sauce I was bringing back from Pensacola. And my man goes, bring your bag over here. And I knew right away what it was.
0: Yep.
1: I was like, oh, man. So you had to open it. He knew. And he goes, what do you got? I said, I got the hot sauce.
0: None of that happened before.
1: Nope. Nothing.
0: None of that happened before. No. And remember the cockpit doors?
1: Yes.
0: They became fortresses.
1: Yes.
0: Well, they're locked and it's bulletproof.
1: And you can't move in those things. And to be honest with you, Tony, I'm okay with that because when you look at the state of the world today, I'm all right.
0: I was not against it, but I had questions about it when it happened. But now, like the story yesterday in Breckenridge County, where this guy's walking around slamming the hammer into windshields and all that, people are crazy, man.
1: Oh, and you got things that you could have a whole other discussion about the Patriot Act and some of the things that have been invoked since 9/11. And it's going to make for a great study when folks, as they move on, to see when we went through that transformation. I mean, things came out of the Patriot Act. You told people 5 years before that they'd say you're crazy. That's never going to happen.
0: Well, and also I always say this, that 30 yards of the TSA, I don't feel like I have any rights. And the thing is, you don't.
1: No,
0: you don't have any rights. So I'm always a little cautious as I go through. I quadruple check now because I did lose a couple of things in my bag, and I always double check and triple check through my bags. But I feel like the next when I finally get up there and show them the ID, and they scan my face now. That's part of it.
1: That's it.
0: They scan your face. You don't need your ticket at that point. So I look, and it's about 20 yards to the other side, and I always think I have no rights from here to there. They basically can do whatever.
1: Great way to put it.
0: Cavity search. Oh, boy. Here we go. Dwight, that's happened to Dwight not once, but twice.
1: No.
0: One time was my fault.
1: Oh.
0: It was my fault.
1: Oh, no.
0: I might have put something in his bag that he shouldn't have had.
1: Oh, God. I'm not traveling with you guys. I am not. I'm not flying with you guys. I'll get in a car with you guys. I'm not flying with you guys.
0: They're like, they took Dwight. What for? I was like, I don't know, man.
1: Where's he going?
0: I don't know.
1: I'm going to see him on a National Geographic special.
0: 5 minutes later, he's in his underwear.
1: Oh, jeez.
0: All right. Let's do some news now, back and forth on News Radio 840 WHS. As you know, you got to go through hell before you get to
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5: Heading on this rainy morning, traffic already busy out there with an accident working up on 71 northbound out past Buckner. Looks like all the northbound lanes are shut down at this point while they work this accident. Traffic's backed up almost back to the county line at this point. Also watch for another accident working a little south of Valley Station, south of the Snyder Freeway on Dixie Highway up around Watson Lane. Traffic's backed up in both directions there. And on the west side, we have a crash working on the Georgia Powers westbound up around Bells Lane. Our next report in 10 minutes. I'm Bobby Yellis, News Radio 840 WHAS.
6: I'm WOKY meteorologist Matt Milosevic with our Thursday forecast. That'll have the likelihood of scattered showers and storms today. That'll help keep temperatures down with highs in the low 80s. We'll still keep a few scattered showers at least through the evening tonight with lows in the lower 70s. For your Friday, an isolated shower possible. Otherwise, partly sunny, highs in the mid 80s. We'll keep a shower chance to start the weekend Saturday as highs stay in the mid 80s. That's your WOKY forecast. I'm Matt Milosevic.
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7: Thunderstorms, 76 degrees at 7:02 on this 10th day of September. Good morning, everyone. I'm John Shannon, News Radio 840 WHAS. More than 600 organizations are getting set to participate in the Community Foundation of Louisville's annual Give for Good campaign. Give for Good Louisville begins today, bringing the community together for a day of online giving to support nonprofits across Louisville and southern Indiana. Wednesday's Child is one of the organizations included in the festivities. The group works to find families for children impacted by foster care while also providing resources to help foster and adoptive families. Donations can help provide foster parents with funding for activities and experiences that allow kids to simply be kids. One person has been detained after a man was shot in Louisville's Algonquin neighborhood Wednesday night. Louisville Metro Police responding to the 1700 block of Patton Court on reports of a shooting around 9:30 p.m. Arriving officers to the scene found a man who had been shot multiple times. He was transported to U of L Hospital with non-life-threatening injuries. LMPD confirmed that one person had been detained but did not release that person's name. The investigation into the shooting remains ongoing. 7:03 at News Radio 840 WHAS. Authorities say a large industrial facility in South Louisville caught fire yesterday. The fire was reported in the 8700 block of Minor Lane just before 3 p.m. The building, operated by Granger Industrial Supply, a nearly 1.5 million square foot building that distributes maintenance, repair, and operating supplies. Okolona Fire Chief Mark Little said a solar panel on the roof caught fire and that the fire took around 2 hours to get under control. No employees were injured, though four firefighters went down due to heat exhaustion. Today marks the one-year anniversary since conservative activist Charlie Kirk was shot to death during a public speaking event on the campus of Utah Valley University. Mark Mayfield has more.
8: The 31-year-old left behind a wife, Erica Kirk, now CEO of his Turning Point USA organization, and their two young children. Reflecting on this week's anniversary in an essay for the New York Times, Erica Kirk noted that the grief is there always, but said she's learning that mourning and living life at the same time are part of the rhythm of grief. President Trump mourned Charlie Kirk's passing at the time, calling the incident a dark moment for America and saying his voice had now become bigger and grander than ever before. Tyler Robinson, the man charged with Kirk's murder, has pleaded not guilty. I'm Mark Mayfield.
7: The 7 o'clock hour of Kentuckiana's Morning News, fueled by Thornton's, kicks off right now. Your next news update at the bottom of the hour. I'm John Shannon, News Radio 840 WHAS.
0: Thank you, John Shannon. As you roll into hour number two, 7 o'clock at 7:05. Kentuckiana's morning news. High of 82 today. I'll take it. It felt like 105 yesterday. Rain for most of the day, or at least a half a chance for everybody in Louisville most of the day, except for right after noon for a couple of hours, and then evening the rain comes back. But we're getting some rain now in the Ville. We're down here at 4th Street Live, downtown Louisville, and it feels pretty darn good. It's not too bad. All right, let's update the crazy guy from yesterday, because that's really how he was acting. They have not caught him yet, but there are, right, Scott, there's some reports?
1: Yeah, there are reports. Looking on a Facebook page for the Breckenridge County Sheriff's Department, say they have him in custody.
0: Yeah, okay. All right, so until we get that confirmed.
1: Yes, sir.
0: We'll talk about what he just did yesterday. There's video of him, this person's walking around with a hammer and just smashing windshields and everything else he can find. Obviously, mental issues, or he's pissed, or both, either way. Mm-hmm. But that dominated the news yesterday as schools were shut down or started 2 hours late or locked down a little bit later during the lunch hour. So, because they didn't have this guy as of this morning, but apparently they might have him. Last night, the president threw a party for Republicans for the midterms. He called it a midterm convention. No one's ever done that before, but that's right down Trump's alley. Of course, he was going up against the first NFL game of the year on a Wednesday. This is the new NFL. Pick a day and you've got an NFL game. And it was a replay of two pretty successful NFL teams. They both played in the Super Bowl last year, as Seattle just smashed the Patriots in the Super Bowl last year. And they ended up winning that game again last night. 13-10, I think, was the final score. He also, the president, get back to the midterm. I always love watching the people in the background of these conventions. Like, these are the super fans. These are the Coopers.
1: Mm-hmm.
0: Like, yeah. the loose city fans that sing and have that purple smoke coming up and pound the drum. Mm-hmm. These are the Coopers of the Republicans. And they're always dancing back there, and they're dancing for an hour.
1: They don't stop, Tony. No, they're put down. They always have the T-shirt they gave them with the hat and the messages. You see them. Yeah, I get it.
0: And the sign, it was American flag, like a poster. And they were just going back and forth during the entire time. It was a little crazy. It was like a pep rally for Republicans. A couple people showed up to actually speak. Most Republicans are on the election trail and stumping for their seat. So he promised gas prices would come down, and if the Republicans keep a majority, he'll pay every American will get $5,000.
1: Good night, man. I mean, don't get me wrong, I can use $5,000.
0: You can't even do
1: question
0: that.
1: Question is, yeah, and it's,
0: you can't even do yeah, that.
1: The Associated Press dug into it and said it's going to take an awful lot. It can be done, but it's going to take an awful lot, and I just don't think it's going to get done.
0: John Shannon with breaking news.
9: Yes, it has been confirmed, WDRB reporting that 45-year-old Lester Lamont Perks is in custody with the Breckenridge County Sheriff's Office this morning.
0: Lamont!
9: They caught him this morning. Apparently, also about 5 hours ago, there was an Irvington police officer that was fired at with a handgun. No confirmation on whether that was Perks, but the man who forced all the lockdowns and school shutdowns and shelter in place yesterday in Breckenridge County and Irvington is in custody this morning.
0: And what about the shooter? They don't know any more details.
9: They don't know. No more details on that, or whether that was Perks as well. But he is in custody.
0: Different day, same crazy. Thank you, John Shannon, with the news. So that Republican party last night, he did promise the $5,000 per. We're not sure if you could do that. Yeah. People are looking at it today, and it's going to be
1: a lot of money, Tony.
0: Yeah, come on.
1: It's a lot of money.
0: Yeah.
1: Because you mentioned it earlier, and you said, you're talking to my kids now. And
0: come on. That would be $20,000. For the Vanettis.
1: Oh, wow.
0: Stop. Come on.
1: Oh, it's chump
0: change. Because I have two adult children, so they would get $5,000 each, right? They're both voters, right? Or do you have to vote Republican to get the $5,000?
1: See? Details. Devil's in the details. Right?
0: So crazy, dude. People will study this guy for 100 years.
1: Yes, they will.
0: It is crazy. But perfect for these times and these days and times. I mean, it's really, we're all nuts. All right. And solar panel exploded yesterday. Even the solar panels were like, we give up. It's too hot. So solar panels caught fire yesterday in Okolona on top of a large industrial facility in South Louisville around 3 o'clock in the afternoon. It was blazing hot yesterday. 8700 block of Minor Lane. Most people live out in Okolona know that's the Granger distribution building. It's a pretty big one. Industrial supply is what they do. Outer Loop and I-265. Everybody knows where that is. It caught fire and plenty. It was, I don't know how many alarms it was, two or three, but there were plenty of firehouses that were there to put that out. That's concerning if you're looking at a warehouse like that. Remember the big GE fire that you could see all over the city. Matter of fact, I thought of that when the plane went down with UPS. I was like, that looks like the GE burn, which the whole warehouse. Those warehouses are gigantic. Well,
1: we actually had over at the old station, we had particles falling from the sky.
0: Yep.
1: I pulled a couple as a souvenir and brought them in.
0: Yeah, but a little crazy.
1: You think of the firefighters, Tony, fighting this fire yesterday. You think it was hot. How hot could we? Not only are they battling the fire, but they got all that gear on. I mean, I know they're trained to do this and they do it well and don't complain, but still, I mean, that's got to take its toll on you.
0: And that moves into breathing in this stuff. Mm-hmm. There's the firefighters. Have a higher rate of those lung issues in their 50s than regular Americans. And we're going to talk to somebody that was there. Is that happening here in the next 5 minutes?
1: Yes, it is.
0: Yeah, let's go ahead and take a break because we're going to talk to somebody that was at Ground Zero. Of course, tomorrow is the anniversary of 9/11, the 25th.
1: Wow.
0: And it's just reminds me of we're getting older, but we were all somewhere and remember exact point and where we were when that happened. We'll talk to somebody that was in New York here in a minute. We are Kentuckiana's Morning News. 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
6: Scattered showers and thunderstorms will be likely in our skies this Thursday. That takes a bite out of the heat with highs in the low 80s. We'll keep a shower chance tonight.

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19: 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I am Tony Vannetti, along with Scott Fitzgerald. We are remembering 9/11, 25 years ago tomorrow. And we're lucky enough to have a on-the-ground, boots-on-the-ground perspective from Fox's Eric Sean right now is on the radio with us. Eric, thank you for your time.
20: Hey, Tony. Good morning, Scott. Of course.
19: So you were there, you were working, working for Fox at the time, I assume, and take us from, I'm reading now that you saw the first plane, or you had the first plane went over your head.
20: Yeah, it did. I can't believe that it's been 25 years. It's like not one day has gone by when I have that image. Yeah, I was walking to work at Fox News, and I hear this plane that's really loud. And a jet engine, like, you know, the thrust when you take off, not the normal sound of a plane. Mm-hmm. And I look up and he's really sloppy and he's kind of going to the right. And I'm like, oh, my God, he's so low. I'm thinking he's going to hit a building at Penn Station. That's a big skyscraper above Penn Station in Midtown Manhattan. I'm like, no, you mind, you know, your plane tricks on yourself. Going to LaGuardia. And then he like made a turn and I realized.

0: that is when they Muhammad Atta, American Flight 11, turned to hit the World Trade Center. And went around the corner, and it was primary day and election day, and the microwave vans of the news stations were at one site, and the guys go, a plane at the World Trade Center. And I look, and I ran into the office, and on the air was a former NTSB official saying, oh, it's probably a small plane, a Cessna, got lost in the sun. And I told the desk, no, I saw the plane, it went over my head, it's an airliner, like a 737. They were like, go up on the air, and I ran up and went on the air on Fox News.
1: Wow. That is an amazing story as we start to think about that newsroom, because so you're starting to cover it, and it's getting worse is the best word I could come up with. Every 20 mm-hmm. minutes, there's something happening, and then you're in the newsroom. Did they send you back out there, or did you cover it from the newsroom? And then when they started to fall, what is it, 90 minutes later or something like that, to where there's one after another?
0: We were on the air, John Scott, myself, and we were on there live and watching it like everyone else. The second plane hit the second tower, and you knew it was a terrorist attack right away. And then later that night, I went down to cover from the site. We did 12-hour shifts. So I was at night, overnight, 12-hour shifts, and the dust and the toxic haze was just incredible. It was a hellscape. That the scene, I mean, you just could not wrap your brain around that those huge, gleaming, glorious towers just vanished and you also felt, I gotta say this, we thought there were survivors. You could not imagine that no one really survived this at all. And it took a few days before you realized that people were just gone.
1: Well, I will say this. So I was working at a different radio station at that time, but I was on vacation. So I watched you and your co-workers would walk down at 2 in the morning. She would come down at 2 in the morning going, are you still watching this? And I'm like, I can't stop watching this. Because, you know, we didn't think if that Building 7 fell over. We didn't mm-hmm. know if that was going to fall over. And then we all became Americans in like,
0: yes,
1: it's hard to even talk about it, but we all wanted blood. Like, we were all sitting there going, okay, who did this? And let's go get them. Right. I mean, that was where it all started to turn. Right. But you have to control yourself as a broadcaster, right?
0: Yeah, you do. Yeah. I know you have a duty and a responsibility to be professional and go, you're in that mode. But I knew right away that it was radical Islamic terrorism. I'm going to call it what it is. And I knew it was Osama bin Laden. I said so on the air because I covered the 1993 World Trade Center bomb.
1: Right.
0: And Ramzi Youssef, who is the nephew of Khalid Sheikh Mohammed, the architect of 9/11, he said they were going to come back and get the building. So it was always in my mind. Look, the first radical Islamic terrorism attack in the U.S., in my view, November 5th, 1990, Meir Kahane, extremist rabbi, he's speaking in the Marriott Hotel in Midtown Manhattan. He gets assassinated. Authorities said, oh, it's a lone gunman. No, it wasn't. It was all part of the Blind Sheikh's terrorist cell. And that was. And then when the gunman was convicted, El Sayed Nosair, he goes to Attica. Guess who visits them? All the guys who then bombed the World Trade Center.
1: Right.
0: So they were here. They want to kill us. These guys were trained in the flight schools, and this was all part of the radical Islamic plan against the very soul of our country.
1: We're talking to Eric Shawn. He was on the air, 9/11, boots on the ground, right there at Ground Zero. So we all see that the buildings come down, and then that gray smoke that covered everybody, and mm-hmm. people were running, and they couldn't breathe, and they were running into bagel shops and everything else to get relief. When did you get down there, and did you end up breathing that stuff and have any issues?
0: Well, I did end up breathing that stuff because it was all over. I mean, it was like 6 inches of, imagine 6 inches of snow.
1: Yeah.
0: That was what this was, but it was this dust. And you know, it's not healthy, and it was just all over us. So the first night, I went to get some masks at Woolworth's, you know, like just doctor masks, mm-hmm. and that didn't do any good. We eventually got some, you know, professional NIOSH type masks. But yeah, I have, look, I think one of the legacies that's emerging now In my view, Al-Qaeda is killing people today. You have 9,000 people have died from 9/11-related illnesses since then. 3,000 died on that day. And that, sadly, Tony, I think is one of the new legacies of this. 160,000 people are registered with the World Health Trade Program, the health program. I think about 60,000 have been diagnosed with cancer. I'm certified for cancer at the health program. That November in 2001, I'm coughing, uncontrollable coughing. I go to the doctor. He goes, "Oh, you got the World Trade Center cough." And I'm like, "Oh, I got the World Trade Center cough."
1: Oh, wow.
0: You think it's going to go away? No, it's chronic acute bronchitis. I got that under control. Then you got asthma. The pulmonologist says, "Oh, you have all the markings for asthma, but you don't have asthma."
1: Oh.
0: And then comes men. Get your PSA checked, Tony. Get your PSA checked. Mine should be a 2 or 3.
1: Right.
0: Then it was a 7, a 9, and 11.
1: That's not good.
0: A sign of aggressive. That's aggressive prostate cancer. I don't have that, but I have the high probability of that, 75%. So I got to get another biopsy in December. And there's skin cancer from the dust, because there are 350 chemicals in that dust.
1: Right.
0: There's benzene. There's asbestos. We didn't know that. You know,
1: oh.
0: You got Christy Todd Whitman saying, "Oh, the air is fine in Lower Manhattan." No, it's not.
1: No, it's not.
0: And, you know, you knew it wasn't good for you. But at the time, I just thought, "Oh, it's just all this incredible dust. It's bad for you." But you didn't think that it had cancer causing chemicals, and we're feeling the effects.
1: Oh, yeah. Well, think about when it was built. It was late 60s, early 70s, right?
0: Yep.
1: So they were putting that stuff in all of those buildings. And think about all the old, the pipes and all that stuff that just came down and disintegrated in front of you. Do you think we've taken care of people like you and our first responders? Look, there was a lot of people that went down to help that didn't know. But the first responders, the firemen, the EMS, they knew that if they breathed that stuff, it was going to come to them. Mm. But they did it anyway.
0: That God bless them. Such heroes. I mean, such selflessness to go down and do what they've done so much. Thankfully, yes, people are being taken care of. Thank you, Congress. The funding was in danger a couple of times. The advocates have been lobbying about that. That is the World Trade Health. The World Trade Center Health Program is terrific. I am in that. And it just helps people. And that, I think, is one of the sad legacies. I think of people today. You know, as I said, in my view, Al-Qaeda is killing people today. The other day, 2 days ago, one of the fire officials passed away in his home in Long Island.
1: There's still
0: people today in hospital bed. You've got it today. And when they say, "Oh, a 9/11 related," if I die of a 9/11 related illness, I told my wife, "No, I wanted to say I was killed by Al-Qaeda," because that's the actual truth. And that's what's happening, still happening today.
1: Eric Sean, last question, one word answer. Knowing you know now, would you still go down there? Do you?
0: Absolutely. That was an attack on our nation and everything we stand for.
1: Eric Sean, thank you so much, Fox News. And we thank you for what you did that day. I watched you for days and days, hour after hour, because you were the connection to all of us here in Kentucky and Indiana and Ohio of what was happening there and what would happen to our nation. Thanks, Eric. He walks on. Wow.
2: Well, that was powerful.
1: Yeah.
2: Wow.
1: It's crazy to think of how many different ailments
2: When he brought up the PSA, that was the kicker for me. I was like, "Good Lord, that scares me."
1: Yeah, to put it in perspective, he was like saying 7, 11, 12. I was, I've been a 1.2. I haven't checked all the time. 1.2 for last 10 years in a row. So
2: same here.
1: But we thank him because we forget those guys were going down there as we watched it. I watched it 24/7 for weeks.
2: Yeah.
1: For weeks to find out what was going to happen next. All right, you're listening to Kentuckiana's Morning News on News Radio 840 WHAS.
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10: With storms moving through Kentuckiana this morning, seeing heavy downpours, ponding and pooling of water, good possibilities to be careful heading out there. We have accidents still working on 71 northbound. This is out past Buckner. Traffic is shut down in that area. Traffic's backed up all the way back to the county line. Otherwise, watch for another accident working up on the Snyder Freeway northbound up around the East End tunnels. Another accident working in the West End on the Georgia Powers Expressway westbound up around Bell's Lane. Our next report in 10 minutes. 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Yes.
11: I'm WLKY meteorologist Matt Milosevic. Grab the rain gear this Thursday. We're going to dodge a likelihood of scattered showers and storms off and on through the day, with highs down into the low 80s, courtesy of the rainfall. We'll watch for a few scattered showers continuing at least through the evening, with lows in the lower 70s. We'll keep a shower chance tomorrow, but also mix in some sunshine with highs in the mid 80s, and still an isolated shower threat on Saturday as highs hold in the mid 80s. That's your WLKY forecast. I'm Matt Milosevic.
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13: Thunderstorms and 76 degrees at 7:33. Good morning, everyone. I'm John Shannon, News Radio 840 WHAS, with a look at your headlines and breaking news this hour. A man who was the focus of a manhunt in Breckinridge County on Wednesday, now in custody. 45-year-old Lester Perks has been arrested, according to the Breckinridge County Sheriff's Office. His arrest comes after a separate incident overnight in Irvington, in which police said an officer was shot at while driving a patrol vehicle. The city of Irvington confirming that both yesterday and the overnight incidents were tied to Perks. In other news, Shively Police and the Jefferson County Sheriff's Office increasing patrols to address residents' concerns about unsafe driving. The Louisville Zoo thanking first responders for their service with 3 days of free admission. The Louisville men's basketball program now knows their full slate of games for the 26-27 season. The Atlantic Coast Conference releasing its conference schedule yesterday. The Cards open ACC play December 30th with a matchup against Virginia Tech in Blacksburg. And Hawaii Governor Josh Green says the initial damage estimate from Hurricane Lowell is over $400 million. Once again, our top story this hour: 45-year-old Lester Perks, who terrorized Breckinridge County and the city of Irvington yesterday, in custody this morning, according to the Breckinridge County Sheriff's Office. More of Kentuckiana's morning news on the way right now. Your next news update at 8. I'm John Shannon, News Radio 840 WHAS.
1: Interesting conversation with Eric from Fox News. He was there, covered it. He's had a lot of health issues since then. And he wasn't even one of the, you know, EMS or folks that were down there for a long period of time. He was covering it. I thought one of the more interesting things what he said was when he got into the newsroom for Fox and the NTSB guy said, "No, it's probably just a smaller Cessna plane that you know, lost its way." And he said, "No, I just watched it go over my head. It's a 737. And the producer that morning saying, "You're going live right now. Let's go talk about it." And that was the first moment we all in America went, you know, watch what happened. And I wanted to bring up that we watched him and look, I was bouncing everywhere. I was on CNN and Fox News and local, but I just put it on there and watched 24 hours a day for weeks.
2: Yeah, it was terrible, Tony. I remember my daughter was just young, so we would come home, and like you, she was too young to understand. My wife and I just kind of gazed at the TV. I remember Dan Rather anchoring the coverage, and then the talks started to turn to Afghanistan.
1: Yeah.
2: And I knew Afghanistan from the Soviet Union days there, and I, you know, And then all of a sudden we start going in there and you couldn't put it down because you, like you, you wanted blood. You wanted somebody to account for this.
1: Yeah, we all did. We all sat around thinking that. Welcome back. Kentuckiana's Morning News, News Radio 840 WHAS. Of course, tomorrow is the 25th anniversary of 9/11. Today is the one-year anniversary of Charlie Kirk being shot through his neck as he was speaking at a university. And that case has still not been completely cleared up. They're in the process of doing that right now. Do not go down the rabbit hole of just if you AI who shot Charlie Kirk, and you'll just go down that rabbit hole of crazy. So don't do that. But we're going to continue that conversation and talk about stuff that came out after 9/11. The TSA did not exist before 9/11. That was created. Restricted gate access where you couldn't go back to just walk to the gate with your loved ones and just wait with them until they got on the plane. And that's when you said goodbye was, I mean, how many rom-coms have you seen where, you know, the guy races through the airport and then she's about to go down the tunnel and he's like, wait, wait, wait. Mm-hmm. You know, those days are gone. Yeah. You know, you can't write the rom-com with that anymore. The cockpit doors are reinforced, bulletproof, and they have that little eye, fisheye thing on there, which makes you feel, you know,
2: you're sitting around. It's you can't do anything. And I think the more important thing, Tony, you pointed this out earlier, was that go back and try to explain to someone who didn't live through, i.e. our kids, who didn't live in a society where we didn't have all these security restrictions on us. There weren't, you know, the TSAs. There weren't, you didn't have to bring a clear plastic container into Churchill Downs with you. You just came in with your stuff.
1: Right. And at the time that this happened, technology was just coming into the lexicon of America, right? Mm-hmm. So the phones are becoming more part of our lives. Now you get the Patriot Act where people, you could track us, right? And then now we gave permission to the government to track us or listen to our phone calls at home. That was you still had landlines in 2001, right? Mm-hmm. You know, that was still a thing. Now no one has one. Department of Homeland Security didn't exist before 9/11.
2: Yeah.
1: No fly watch list didn't exist before 9/11. And you don't want to be on the no fly list.
2: You know, and you go back and tell somebody before 9/11 that, hey, by the way, in just a few years, we have a little something called the Patriot Act, where the government can conduct surveillance and obtain records and share intelligence on you, they'd think you were crazy.
1: Well, and then there was little things like radio stations that wouldn't play certain songs. You're not going to play the Bengals, Walk Like an Egyptian, right? Or Rock the Cash Bar from Clash. Mm-hmm. Like for a while, there was just like, we need to temper down some of the rhetoric because our hair was up.
2: Well, and you look at some of the upstanding Muslim communities in different communities, even right here in our own backyard in Louisville, and how people kind of looked at, they were still timid. They were, like you said, I mean, people were on edge, and these people were probably good people that just lived their lives, came here legally, and are living their lives normally, but nobody ever looked at them the same.
1: I don't know how many Marine buddies that I knew that had retired at that time that were like, yeah, I'm signing back up.
2: Yeah.
1: I gotta help with this.
2: A lot of people did. A lot of people enlisted around that.
1: Those Teams guys that were leaving those messages on the phones.
2: Yeah.
1: You know, that those we played those on the air. Mm-hmm. You know, it was like, hey, man, this is so-and-so. Mom, I'm shipping out. I can't tell you where I'm going, but it's going to be a while.
2: Yeah. Yeah, and it's just, it evoked a lot of patriotism. And, you know, and we'll get into this more tomorrow, but, you know, you remember when President Bush gave up and gave his speech in front of Congress and was thanking the world for their support, and there was this outpouring of support for the United States, regardless of religion, nations, et cetera. There was this outpouring of just support for the United States, and man, look where we're at 25 years later.
1: Well, all our lawmakers on the steps of the Capitol, man, singing the national anthem together.
2: Yeah. Yeah.
1: Would never happen today.
2: Right. Right.
1: And here's where we are. If 9/11 happened again tomorrow, they wouldn't get together and sing the national anthem
2: together.
1: No
2: doubt. No doubt.
1: That's sad.
2: Yeah. We would bicker over it. We would throw somebody's at fault for it, the way they handled it. And, you know, just look what we saw in COVID. I mean, all that goodwill was gone.
1: Gone.
2: And now everything is political.
1: Yep,
2: every single thing is political.
1: Allen Electric, folks, if you need an electrician, they're the one to go to. 636-HELP is the phone number. 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Need a ceiling fan? 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Back after this.
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11: Scattered showers and thunderstorms will be likely in our skies this Thursday. That takes a bite out of the heat with highs in the low 80s. We'll keep a shower chance tonight with lows in the lower 70s. That's your WLKY forecast. I'm Matt Milosevic.
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1: All right, welcome back. Kentucky at his morning news. Action packed this morning. It's raining. Dwight, just yell out. Is it still raining?
16: Yes, it's a drizzling. And a drizzle makes you go.
1: It's not really rain, is it?
16: Well, no, but a drizzle makes you go 45 minutes under, 45 miles an hour under the speed limit.
1: People just lose their minds. I can't drive in the rain.
16: Got the cruise control set at 15 and off to work I go.
1: They say that, look, Seattle gets about the same amount of rain as Louisville does. It's just it rains more often there, and it's like that mist that just irritating.
16: Yeah.
1: That's what they get in Seattle. So, and depression. A lot of flannel. All right, welcome back. We are talking about 9/11. Just had an amazing conversation a couple of minutes ago, and we'll continue with that today. It's also the 1 year anniversary of Charlie Kirk being shot through his neck. Dwight was out on vacation last year, and I did two straight days of phone calls. I just turned over the radio station to the listener, and I was really proud of our listeners. There wasn't a lot of people calling in, and you know, when you do topics like that, people get crazy.
16: Oh yeah,
1: on the phone calls, and everybody had really a stoic sort of thoughtful statements to make, and then would hang up. It was, and I still get people up to me till this day to come up to me and say, "Man, I listened all those 2 days. It was really powerful." But nothing changed, as we predicted at that point. We were like, "Maybe this is the watershed moment." We keep saying that when stuff happens, and it doesn't. It just doesn't. Oh, Charlie's the last one has closed. I don't want to make you cry, Dwight, this morning.
16: Yeah, so many memories at old Charlie's and DuPont. The WQMF years, baby.
1: It was the magical years when people, coworkers, used to meet after work.
16: Mm-hmm.
1: Now people can't wait to get out of wherever they're working.
16: I think that changed maybe a decade or 15 years ago.
1: Easily.
16: But remember, that used to be the thing. Okay, let's all knock off. We'll go down to Charlie's for a drink, and everybody would.
1: You meet almost the entire staff, sales and jocks and everybody would meet somewhere.
16: So is that an age-related reason that went away, you think?
1: Or yeah, it's just more distractions, too. What are you going to do? Go home and watch Seinfeld on Thursday night? So people just met. People went out. We were also younger. You're right about that. But I know a guy that has his own business, and he made two of his offices. He spent a lot of money in turning it into a bar in his office and said, instead of meeting somewhere out, we'll just have drinks at the end of the day with the coworkers.
16: Sure, we'll just make the company liable for any lawsuits.
1: Well, he ended up, he owns his own business. So he ended up turning, because I went and saw him again, and I was like, oh, where's the bar? And he was like, I got rid of it. He goes, I couldn't get anybody to stick around and have a drink with me.
16: Right.
1: He goes, everybody was like, no, I'm going home. So he got rid of it. And I said, well, that's a telling situation that you got to think about.
16: Then when that went away, the company that you and I worked for at the time, they decided they would have, they would have events on their own to try and inspire people to get together for drinks.
1: Right. Yeah.
16: It wasn't mandatory. They said, we said it was fundatory. No, you don't have to show up to this fundatory event, but if you don't, vice president such and such might look at you sideways in the hallway.
1: Instead of meeting somewhere, they would do it at the office. So the boss literally would go out and buy a bunch of booze, and at 4:30 say, before anybody could leave, say, hey, we're starting drinking. We are going to make the camaraderie will be, the beatings will continue. Until morale improves. People would sip on their drinks and then run out of here.
16: It's so awkward. It's like a bunch of 14-year-old boys standing up along the side of a wall in a dance. How long we got to do this for?
1: We will reset all of the stories coming up. But Scott, do you have sports? I know we had an NFL game kicked off the season last night.
2: I was going to say.
1: Seattle and New England.
2: Yeah, we did. The NFL opening their season last night over on NBC. And this guy was a hero.
3: Prince is coming. Locke is going to let it fly. Got his man. Cooper Kupp, holy catfish! I need to mention him more, because when I do, he makes a catch, a one-hander from 24. What a catch by the former Super Bowl MVP.
2: Yeah, the former Eastern Washington prospect, too. Drew Locke threw almost 190 yards and one touchdown as the Seahawks edged the Patriots 13-10. Drake May tossed three interceptions, including a critical game-ending pick in the red zone for New England. It was Sam Darnold, the starting quarterback. He got hurt on the fifth snap of the game. Cup admits Hockwell was amazing in his plays.
4: It's the last thing you want is for, you know, Sam to have to not be there. But, man, Drew's done an unbelievable job preparing. Did a great job for us today.
2: But wait, there's more. We get an NFC West rivalry. It's making headlines tonight. Down under, the Rams and the 49ers are squaring off in Melbourne tonight. It's the first of a record 9 international games this season for the NFL. Kickoff is set for 8:35. You will have to watch that one on Netflix, however. Bring it back to the Commonwealth. Kentucky's offensive line has an interesting new piece. Finnish-born Olas Alinen, who transferred to the Wildcats from, yeah, you guessed it, Alabama. Alinen grew up playing hockey and basketball in Finland. before he took up football. He eventually moved to the U.S. and at 16, and well, he started playing the game and eventually became a four-star recruit. So why the switch?
5: Yeah, I definitely think, like, seeing my dad play football before, big impact on me starting to play as well. But I just enjoy, like, the physical and technical part of football. So you get the contact part, but it's still also like a chess match at the same time, which is pretty cool to me.
2: He played 32 games at Alabama without a start, but he did start for Will Stein, who brought him in to compete for that job. He helped the Cats run for 205 yards last week. Our KSR pregame coverage of Alabama and the Cats starts at 11:30. And as Dwight and I were discussing off the year. Former NHL player, coach, and hockey analyst Barry Melrose has passed at the age of 70. He was diagnosed with Parkinson's disease in 2023 that led to his retirement from ESPN after he joined the network in 1996.
1: Thank you, Scuffus Chero.
2: Yes, sir.
1: Sports. Before we go to break, Dwight?
16: Yes. 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
23: Good morning, everyone. Rain around Kentuckiana, definitely causing some problems. We had an accident on 71 northbound up near Buckner. Looks like they pretty much cleared that out, but traffic's still backed up all the way back to the Snyder Freeway. 65 southbound, a slow trip through Hospital Curve. Northbound traffic slow coming off the Waterson ramps and up past the fairgrounds. 64 eastbound, a slow trip coming in from the Georgetown ramps and US 150 there in Floyd County. Our next report in 10 minutes. I'm Bobby Ellis, News Radio 840 WHAS.
28: I'm WOKY meteorologist Matt Milosevic with our Thursday forecast. It'll have the likelihood of scattered showers and storms today. That'll help keep temperatures down with highs in the low 80s. We'll still keep a few scattered showers at least through the evening tonight with lows in the lower 70s. For your Friday, an isolated shower possible. Otherwise, partly sunny, highs in the mid 80s. We'll keep a shower chance to start the weekend Saturday as highs stay in the mid 80s. That's your WOKY forecast. I'm Matt Milosevic.
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29: At 8:03, rain and 74 degrees outside the studios here at 4th Street Live. Good morning, everyone. I'm John Shannon, News Radio 840 WHAS with breaking news. They got him, a man wanted in connection with a string of crimes in Irvington, now in custody after authorities say he was also connected to a shot being fired near an Irvington police officer early this morning. WLKY reporting the city of Irvington confirming that 45-year-old Lester Perks was taken into custody. The Breckenridge County Sheriff's Office said an officer was patrolling around 1 a.m. this morning when someone fired a shot. Authorities said the person believed to have fired the shot was armed with a handgun and ran from the area. The city later confirming Perks, who was already wanted in connection with a string of crimes Wednesday morning, was taken into custody. Police have not yet released additional details about his arrest or the circumstances surrounding the shooting. Perks is accused of smashing windows throughout Irvington's community yesterday morning. The incidents prompted a shelter-in-place order and forced Breckenridge County Schools to close for the day. Breckenridge County Schools returned to normal operations this morning. No word yet on what charges Perks will face. Kentucky's oldest and largest art museum will now be led by Kathleen Jameson.
1: Great museums are reflected by the support of the community, and it's clear that this museum is supported energetically and enthusiastically by so many in this community. I have great confidence in our bright future.
29: John Crockett, chairman of the Speed Art Museum Board of Trustees, said Jameson's hiring came, quote, at just the right moment, as the museum will celebrate its centennial next year. Jameson most recently served as the executive director of the James A. Michener Art Museum in Doylestown, Pennsylvania. 8:04 at News Radio 840 WHAS, the Republican National Committee kicked off its first ever midterm convention last night.
2: Speaking at the American Airlines Center, President Trump tells Republicans they need to show up on Election Day. Otherwise, they face a Congress that will try turning back his agenda.
3: The Democrat establishment has been overthrown and replaced by crazed lunatics and radicals.
2: The president says if Republicans turn out to vote as if he too were on the ballot, they stand a chance at not losing a majority in Congress, as so often happens in a midterm election.
3: Stand with me. Together, we will defeat communism in America. Once and for all, we're going to defeat it, and we have to defeat it badly.
2: In Dallas, Eben Brown, Fox News.
29: The Thursday edition of the Tony and Dwight Show starts right now. Your next news update at the bottom of the hour. I'm John Shannon, News Radio 840 WHAS.
4: All right, we're going to do it once more. And this time, no mistakes. 1, 2, 3, 4.

0: All right, good morning, everybody. Welcome in. Hour number three, Kentuckiana's Morning News. I am Tony Vannetti, along with Dwight Whitten. We are brought to you by the Kentucky Office of Highway Safety with Scott Fitzgerald joining the hour. And it's been busy already today. And they, I think, haven't confirmed that they caught the person from the crazy guy yesterday, Dwight, that was hammering, literally hammering cars and windows and everything else with a claw hammer.
1: They have not caught him yet?
0: We think they have.
1: Oh, they have?
0: They got the guy.
1: I hope they have.
0: Yes, they have. He's shaking his head. Yes, okay. They got somebody in custody. News department, thank you so much. We've been busy trying to stay on top of that. But that is just a new development here in the last couple of minutes. But I said he's either crazy or pissed off, and I think he's probably both.
1: Yeah, no, it sounds like.
0: I mean, dude, it's just random walking up to cars and smashing. You had somebody in your neighborhood a couple of years ago that were picked up a... Didn't they pick up like a big rock or a?
1: They did all kinds. He did all kinds of damage. He was a nut job. He just went up and down my street, and he was breaking in bay windows, smashing car windows. When they locked him up, he said, "Why wouldn't he get locked up? Because I need help." Then walk up to the police department and say, "Hey, I need help." You don't have to do $150,000 worth of damages to homes and cars,
0: right? All right, we have a lot to get to, including it's 1 year today for Charlie Kirk's assassination. Your thoughts? You were on vacation.
1: It's hard to believe, but I was mortified. Obviously, I didn't know the guy, but it was just symptomatic of how hateful and how polarized this nation has come. And quite frankly, it's commentary on how screwed up one political party can be at this moment in time. If you ask me, that's just my thought. I won't name which political party. You figure it out on your own. But one of them has gone so violent, just unhinged, just ridiculous.
0: I was very proud of the callers for that 2 days. You were out. So I turned the radio station for 3 hours a day over to the listeners. And every call was thoughtful and stoic on the subject and had some really good thoughts. And I was really, really proud of them for two straight days. It was 6 hours of calls.
1: And you see a lot of things on the news, including in real time live, like we did 9/11, the 25th anniversary. Tomorrow, we all watch that unfold in real time, and much like that, a lot of us saw the Charlie Kirk shooting in real time,
0: right,
1: or just saw the video moments after. And that was one of the most horrific things ever, because I won't get into the gory details, but if you saw the video, that's something you're not going to shake out of your head anytime soon, including a year later today.
0: A lot of those callers were like, maybe this is the moment that people take a step back and go, okay, maybe we need to tamper down the rhetoric. Nope.
1: No, and
0: that didn't happen.
1: And that includes media.
0: Yeah.
1: Media is 100% in for the death of Charlie Kirk, in my opinion.
0: Last night was the Republican midterm convention.
1: I heard Fetterman had a video. I love this Fetterman guy.
0: In his sweatshirt. He's the only Dem that did a video. But I said, who are those people they get to stand behind behind the president or the speaker, the ones that have the signs, and they stand there. They're like the Coopers at Lou City, where they stand there for like 90 minutes, and they dance and they sing. And
1: light up the purple smoke bombs. Light purple smoke bombs now.
0: If you're going to stand here, you got to look pretty, and do not stop with the clapping. One of you has to cry. I want one of you to cry. But he promised several things. Gas prices would come down. And if the Republicans continue with their majority, he will give everybody $5,000.
1: Okay, well, that's
0: it's 10 grand for your house.
1: Yeah, let's unpack that a little bit, because and maybe I'm naive, but it seems to me like when I started voting 40 plus years ago, well over 40 years ago, it seems to me like the country was not that polarized, and each candidate wasn't as far away from each other as possible.
0: Clearly.
1: Am I making sense? We're there.
0: No question.
1: So I'll say all that and say this. When I was an early voter and there wasn't much difference between each candidate, not much, $5,000 would have swayed my vote.
0: So again, I have two adult children. So that's 20 grand.
1: Wow.
0: You know, John would get his. He's not taking it. I might take Maggie's.
1: Well, how does that
0: tell
1: go?
0: Her about what, it?
1: No, hang on. How does it go? Does it go to each that's individual a great home?
0: It's not going to happen. Scott, it's probably illegal.
2: Yeah, well, that's AP dug into it, and they said he's got to jump through a lot of hoops to get it done.
0: It's not happening.
2: You got to get congressional approval for it if you even can, and they said that's never going to happen. So it's
1: you can't even get a stop sign approved through Congress.
2: Exactly,
1: it's ridiculous.
2: Right.
1: You can't, yes, I mean, they do nothing.
2: Yep, and then do they tax it? If they're going to send you $5,000, do they tax it?
0: Well, here's the thing, too. John Shannon had a good suggestion from the news department. How about just give us $5,000 break in federal taxes?
2: Right.
0: That'd be nice.
1: Well, that's what I said during COVID. When they said, we're going to cut you a $1,200 check and all this BS. I said if you really cared about the American people, you would simply pause taxes. Just pause them.
0: Yeah.
1: And then every red cent that we earn, we keep until the country gets back in action. That's how you take care of the American people, the voters. You pause taxes because you're taking 40% of our check on a weekly basis.
0: Executive orders took over for people working together. We've been so polarized. I think George Bush started writing executive orders because they couldn't get anything done.
1: Right.
0: And then Obama wrote a gazillion. Then Biden wrote a gazillion. Trump wrote a gazillion. And they're doing these now where it's just, okay, you're not going to be able to do this. I'm just going to write an executive order.
1: I would argue that someone probably wrote it for Biden.
0: No, he signed it.
1: Go over and have that guy with Jell-O coming down his chin sign this. At Shady Acres.
0: Do you like that flavor, Mr. President? Uh-huh. Watermelon. More watermelon. So, 9/11, real quick for the 9/11, 25 years tomorrow, and we'll talk a lot more about it tomorrow and where we were and what was happening, and we'll give you a chance to call. And if you want to use the talkback system, that microphone on the app you have now, click on it. It'll go 3, 2, 1, and you can leave a recording of your thoughts on 25 years later in 9/11. I remember all of the senators on the Capitol steps singing the national anthem together. And sadly, there are some, I can probably name 7 to 10 right now that would be cheering for the people that flew into the buildings.
1: There's no question. And they would be blaming the Terrorist Act on America.
0: Yeah.
1: There's no question. And I bet I had the same 7.
0: That's not hyperbolic. That is absolutely true.
1: No, it's it.
0: They would be cheering for the terrorists, which we used to make a joke about.
1: Right.
0: The political ad. So-and-so's for terrorism. Well, now it's...
1: now it's actually true.
0: It's actually true. You can't run from it.
1: No.
0: I mean, it's the truth.
2: That's what Tony and I were talking about earlier, Dwight, is that, you know, you look back and just think about trying to explain to people how life was before 9/11, who didn't grow up in that age. It's a whole different world.
1: No, that's a great point.
2: You know, they wouldn't get it. They wouldn't understand. You know, my daughter's like, why do I have to take a clear person somewhere? Why can't I just take my person?
1: Oh, why are we taking our shoes off? I don't understand.
2: Right.
1: I think they're getting away with that.
2: Yeah, your shoes, your belt, and then you got to wait for your stuff to come in that little plastic cart, and then you basically are getting dressed at TSA.
1: I'm just glad there wasn't.
0: Correct.
1: I'm just glad there wasn't an underwear bomber.
2: We don't what would we do then?
1: Everybody, remove your underwear.
0: Well, you've had 2 cavity searches. We won't talk about it.
1: Well, I requested one of them. The other one was because of you. You put something in my bag that we won't talk about right now.
2: Never flying with you guys. I'll travel by car, but I'm not flying with you guys.
1: I do want to let you all know tomorrow on the 25th anniversary of 9/11, there will be a blue mass. It's going to be led by our very own Greg Gitcher, Sneaking Deacon. It's going to be from 9:30 to 10:30 at St. Michael, the Archangel Church right here. It's open to the public. Let's pay respect to all first responders.

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3: Next. Hey, Alfie, what can I get for you?
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3: Not bad, thanks. Mainly working here. 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
4: Me? 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
8: Here we go, baby. Reeling in the years, but unfortunately, I'm solo as Tony Vinetti went out to see Herbie, the dentist. He's got a toothache, Gus.
9: What's his name? Herbie?
8: Herbie! Remember on what was Rudolph?
10: Herbie the dentist? Herbie!
8: I went to be
9: Wasn't
8: a dentist.
9: Wasn't that the name of Herbie the love bug?
8: That's yes. My favorite Volkswagen. They used to have a Herbie the love bug right when that came out in like 75 or yep. whatever, 6, whatever it might have been, 4. But Neil Huffman Volkswagen on Dixie Highway, they had the exact same Herbie the Love Bug Volkswagen sitting out on their property. And every kid in the world, it's brilliant because every kid yep. in the world wanted to go to Neil Huffman. And they, every one of them, hey, mom, dad, buy Herbie, yeah. you know?
9: Come on. Oh, while you're here, though, we can sell you a Volkswagen.
8: How about
9: That's
8: this
9: how
8: nice
9: you do it. That's good marketing.
8: What's a microbus?
9: It had number 53 on it.
8: Didn't yeah.
9: it? Yeah, that's right.
8: No, actually, yeah, right.
9: There's a bunch of people going, what's Herbie the Love Bug? Movie in the 70s. It's very popular. Go check it out. So, all right, you ready? Reeling in the years.
8: Let's
9: Here we go. First song.
11: Oh, the cans can do miracles.
8: Ah!
9: This is the
8: sailing.
9: Yacht Rock global theme right here.
8: Was this Chris Cross that did this?
9: It is.
11: Sailing.
8: Ah, man, it's a tough one. I know it's the 70s, but I was not into Yacht Rock at the time. The only band in the 70s you consider rock, Yacht Rock, that I liked was Little River Band.
9: Yep.
8: Especially the song Reminiscing.
9: I don't know where the term yacht rock came from.
8: This was either.
9: Not yacht rock when it came out. That came out. That's something that's like 10, 15 years ago.
8: We should research that.
9: We should.
8: We're investigative journalists.
9: Yeah, we'll check that out
8: let's
9: here.
8: Let's do it.
9: Yeah.
8: All right. Number. All right, where was that on the charts?
9: That was number 5.
8: Oh, wow. Okay.
9: 5. All right. So Chris Cross there. All right, this might help you out a little bit. I think you're going to get this from one song today. Not this one. Feel like dancing now? I get up and move
8: around.
9: Is
8: this around. Blondie?
9: No,
8: is this Fame?
9: Fame, Irene Cara.
8: Wow.
9: Let's play the greatest hits of Irene Cara.
8: Oh, this takes me like 80, 81 maybe.
9: Didn't everybody wear the leg warmers and they were dancing around and everything?
8: I never watched it. I just remember they had some mean dance teacher with a cane that would hit the cane on the floor. It was a movie that, remember, it came a TV series,
9: yes.
8: too.
9: I was asking, which came first, the movie or the TV
8: the
9: series?
8: Movie. The movie. The movie came, and then, of course, you got to make a TV. But in the 70s, and it could be the 80s, but in the 70s, if a song were a hit, they would make a movie or a TV movie out of it, just like The Gambler.
9: Uh-huh. Yeah, that's right.
8: They did
9: yeah.
8: it with Convoy. But the thing about Convoy, that came out like three.

0: years after the song Convoy.
1: What TV show was was it Convoy, the TV show?
0: No, it was a movie.
1: BJ and the Bear.
0: No, well, that was a, yeah, you're right. That's, I guess that was
1: trucking.
0: Yeah, but there was a Convoy TV movie. Man, no help on this one either, Gus Allen. All right,
1: okay, this will help you. I think this is what'll send you over the top.
0: Emotional Rescue. I like 79 on it. Got possible 80. Golly.
1: Think about when it came out versus when it was a hit. This is number 3. Emotional Rescue.
0: Man, I was saying 80, but part of me, let's go 79. I'm right there on the line.
1: We got two more coming.
0: She's So Cold was on this, too.
1: What album was this off of?
0: Emotional Rescue.
1: Oh, well, that makes sense.
0: The title track from the Emotional Rescue.
1: Boy, that Mick Jagger can really get his tones up there.
0: I know, right?
2: Cry.
1: It would sound like Mick Jagger. All right, let's go to number 2 now. All right, ready? And this another more yacht rock stuff.
3: Me believe what tomorrow could bring when today doesn't really know.
0: Is this I'm All Out of Love?
1: It is.
0: Is it
1: Here
0: Bread?
1: Comes the chorus.
0: Is it Bread?
1: It's not Bread, it's Air Supply.
0: Air Supply.
1: Bread had already been sliced up and eaten by this time.
0: See, this drags me back. Stones makes me want to say 80. I guess the sound was still good at 80s.
1: Ready for number 1?
0: Yeah, so far, right. Number 1. So far, the only band that I really know is the Stones.
1: All right, number 1 song right here.

0: It's the disco. See, this sound is right there on the line. It was still good in the 1980.
1: Diana Ross, Upside Down.
0: And it was good on
1: before she kind of got a little crazy.
0: Okay, all the other songs want me to go 79, but Emotional Rescue puts me at 80. I'm putting my chips on 80, Gus Allen. Lock me in as I get the headphones tangled up around my Rolling Stones shoes.
1: And your Rolling Stones laptop.
0: And my Rolling Stones shirt.
1: Your Rolling Stones jacket. Your shirt. And I don't even see your underwear. You got Rolling Stones underwear?
0: I do have Rolling Stones underwear on today. Is it? No joke. Okay, right. So.
1: This song was number one on this day, this week, in 1980.
0: I thought for sure it was. All the other songs had me at 79, but I knew Emotional Rescue.
1: That's kind of a tough time. You're getting out of disco. You know, it's starting to go away about that time, but there's still enough of it around.
0: I'm going to celebrate today with Barino's Pizza. Specifically, I might go Mama Barino's Light. 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
2: 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Hey, Alfie. 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
2: Not bad, thanks. Mainly working here. You?
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2: Yeah, of course.
3: 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Ooh, and I'll grab an almond croissant, too.
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15: Traffic is slow because of accidents on the Watterson eastbound, one at Taylor Boulevard, another at Bardstown Road. There's also an accident 71 southbound at the Snyder. If you see traffic problems, call the traffic tip line at 479-2337. Our next report in 10 minutes. I'm Heather Pascoe, News Radio 840 WHAS.
16: I'm WOKY meteorologist Matt Milosevic with our Thursday forecast. It'll have the likelihood of scattered showers and storms today. That'll help keep temperatures down with highs in the low 80s. We'll still keep a few scattered showers at least through the evening tonight with lows in the lower 70s. For your Friday, an isolated shower possible. Otherwise, partly sunny, highs in the mid 80s. We'll keep a shower chance to start the weekend Saturday as highs stay in the mid 80s. That's your WOKY forecast. I'm Matt Milosevic.
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18: Rain in the metro, 73 degrees outside the studios here at 4th Street Live. Good morning, everyone. I'm John Shannon, News Radio 840 WHAS with a look at your headlines. A man who was the focus of a manhunt in Breckenridge County on Wednesday, now in custody. 45-year-old Lester Perks has been arrested, according to the Breckenridge County Sheriff's Office. His arrest comes after a separate incident overnight in Irvington, in which police say an officer was shot at while driving a patrol vehicle. The city of Irvington confirming that both yesterday and the overnight incidents were tied to Perks. Shively Police and the Jefferson County Sheriff's Office increasing patrols to address residents' concerns about unsafe driving. The Louisville Zoo thanking first responders for their service with 3 days of free admission. The Louisville men's basketball program now knows their full slate of games for this season. The Atlantic Coast Conference releasing its schedule on Wednesday. The Cards open ACC play on the 30th of December with a matchup against Virginia Tech in Blacksburg. And Hawaii Governor Josh Green says the initial damage estimate from Hurricane Lowell is over $400 million. More of the Tony and Dwight Show on the way next. Your next news update at the top of the hour. I'm John Shannon, News Radio 840 WHAS.
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24: Welcome back. Kentuckiana's Morning News, News Radio 840 WHAS. I am Tony Vannetti, along with Scott Fitzgerald. We are remembering 9/11, 25 years ago tomorrow, and we're lucky enough to have a on-the-ground, boots-on-the-ground perspective from Fox's Eric Sean right now is on the radio with us. Eric, thank you for your time.
25: Hey, Tony. Good morning, Scott. Of course.
24: So you were there, you were working, working for Fox at the time, I assume, and, take us from, I'm reading now that you saw the first plane, or you had the first plane went over your head.
25: Yeah, it did. I can't believe that it's been 25 years. It's like not one day has gone by when I have that image. Yeah, I was walking to work at Fox News, and, I hear this plane that's really loud. And a jet engine, like, you know, the thrust when you take off, not the normal sound of a plane. Mm-hmm. And I look up and he's really sloppy and he's kind of going to the right. And I'm like, oh, my God, he's so low. I'm thinking he's going to hit a building at Penn Station. That's a big skyscraper above Penn Station in Midtown Manhattan. I'm like, no, you mind, you know, your plane tricks on yourself. It's going to LaGuardia. And then he like made a turn. And I realized that is when they Muhammad Atta, American Flight 11, turned to hit the World Trade Center, and went around the corner, and it was primary day and election day, and the microwave vans or the news stations were at one site, and the guys go, a plane at the World Trade Center, and I look, I ran into the office, and on the air was a former NTSB official saying, oh, it's probably a small plane, a Cessna, got lost in the sun, and I told the desk, no, I saw the plane, it went over my head, it's an airliner, like a 737. They were like, go up on the air, and I ran up and went on the air on Fox News.
24: Wow. That is an amazing story as we start to think about that newsroom, because you're starting to cover it, and it's getting it's getting worse is the best word I could come up with. Every 20 minutes, there's something happening. And then you're in the newsroom. Did they send you back out there or did you cover it from the newsroom? And then the, you know, when they started to fall, what is it, 90 minutes later or something like that, to where there's one after another?
25: We were on the air, John Scott, myself, and we're on there live and watching it like everyone else. The second plane hit the second tower, and you knew it was a terrorist attack right away. And then later that night, I went down to cover from the site. We did 12-hour shifts. So I was at night, overnight, 12-hour shifts, and the dust and the, like, the toxic haze was just incredible. It was a hellscape. That the scene, I mean, you just could not wrap your brain around that those huge, gleaming, glorious towers just vanished and were, and you also felt, I gotta say this, we thought there were survivors. You could not imagine that no one really survived this at all. And it took a few days before you realized that people were just, you know, gone.
24: Well, I will say this. So I was working at a different radio station at that time, but I was on vacation. So I watched you and your co-workers would walk down at 2 in the morning. She would come down at 2 in the morning going, are you still watching this? And I'm like, I can't stop watching this. Because, you know, we didn't think if that Building 7 fell over. We didn't know if that was going to fall over. And then we all became Americans in like,
25: yes,
24: it's hard to even talk about it, but we all wanted blood. Like, we were all sitting there going, okay, who did this? And let's go get them. Right. I mean, that was where it all started to turn. Right. But you have to control yourself as a broadcaster, right?
25: Yeah, you do. Yeah. I know you have a duty and a responsibility to be professional and go, you're in that mode. But I knew right away that it was radical Islamic terrorism. I'm going to call it what it is. And I knew it was Osama bin Laden. I said so on the air because I covered the 1993 World Trade Center bomb.
24: Right.
25: And Ramzi Youssef, who was the nephew of Khalid Sheikh Mohammed, the architect of 9/11, he said they were going to come back and get the building. So it was always in my mind. Look, the first radical Islamic terrorism attack in the U.S., in my view, November 5th, 1990, Meir Kahane, extremist rabbi, he's speaking in the Marriott Hotel in Midtown Manhattan. He gets assassinated. Authorities said, oh, it's a lone gunman. No, it wasn't. It was all part of the Blind Sheikh's terrorist cell. And that was. And then when the gunman was convicted, El Sayed Nasser, he goes to Attica. Guess who visits them? All the guys who then bombed the World Trade Center.
24: Right.
25: So they were here. They want to kill us. These guys were trained in the flight schools, and this was all part of the radical Islamic plan against the very soul of our country.
24: We're talking to Eric Shawn. He was on the air, 9/11, boots on the ground, right there at Ground Zero. So we all see that the buildings come down, and then that gray smoke that covered everybody, and people were running, and they couldn't breathe, and they were running into bagel shops and everything else to get relief. When did you get down there, and did you end up breathing that stuff and have any issues?
25: Well, I did end up breathing that stuff because it was all over. I mean, it was like 6 inches of, imagine 6 inches of snow.
24: Yeah.
25: That was what this was, but it was this dust. And you know, it's not healthy, and it was just all over us. So the first night, I went to get some masks at Woolworths, you know, like just doctor masks, and that didn't do any good. We eventually got some, you know, professional NIOSH type masks. But yeah, I have, look, I think one of the legacies that's emerging now, in my view, Al-Qaeda is killing people today. You have 9,000 people have died from 9/11 related illnesses since then. 3,000 died on that day. And that, sadly, Tony, I think is one of the new legacies of this. 160,000 people are registered with the World Health Trade Program. The health program. I think about 60,000 have been diagnosed with cancer. I'm certified for cancer at the health program. That November in 2001, I'm coughing, uncontrollable coughing. I go to the doctor. He goes, "Oh, you got the World Trade Center cough." And I'm like, "Oh, I got the World Trade Center cough."
24: Oh, wow!
25: You think it's going to go away? No, it's chronic acute bronchitis. I got that under control. Then you got asthma. The pulmonologist says, "Oh, you have all the markings for asthma, but you don't have asthma."
24: Oh.
25: And then and then comes men. Get your PSA checked, Tony. Get your PSA checked. Mine should be a 2 or 3.
24: Right.
25: Then it was a 7, a 9, and 11.
24: That's not good.
25: That's a sign of aggressive. That's aggressive prostate cancer. I don't have that, but I have the high probability of that, 75%. So I got to get another biopsy in December. And there's skin cancer from the dust, because there are 350 chemicals in that dust.
24: Right.
25: There's benzene. There's asbestos. We didn't know that. You know,
24: oh.
25: You got Christy Todd Whitman saying, "Oh, the air is fine in Lower Manhattan." No, it's not.
24: No, it's not.
25: And, you know, you knew it wasn't good for you. But at the time, I just thought, oh, it's just all this incredible dust. It's bad for you. But you didn't think that it had cancer-causing chemicals, and we're feeling the effects.
24: Oh, yeah. Well, think about when it was built. It was late 60s, early 70s, right?
25: Yep.
24: So,
25: 70s,
24: so
25: yep.
24: They were putting that stuff in all of those buildings. And think about all the pipes and all that stuff that just came down and disintegrated in front of you. Do you think we've taken care of people like you and our first responders? Look, there was a lot of people that went down to help that didn't know. But the first responders, the firemen, the EMS, they knew that if they breathed that stuff, it was going to come to them. Mm. But they did it anyway.
25: That God bless them. Such heroes. I mean, such selflessness to go down and do what they've done so much. Thankfully, yes, people are being taken care of. Thank you, Congress. The funding was in danger a couple of times. The advocates have been lobbying about that. That is the World Trade Health. The World Trade Center Health Program is terrific. I am in that. And it just helps people. And that, I think, is one of the sad legacies. I think of people today. You know, as I said, in my view, Al-Qaeda is killing people today. The other day, 2 days ago, one of the fire officials passed away in his home in Long Island.
24: There's still
25: people today in hospital bed. You've got it today. And when they say, oh, a 9/11 related, if I die of a 9/11 related illness, I told my wife, no, I wanted to say I was killed by Al-Qaeda, because that's the actual truth. And that's what's happening, still happening today.
24: Eric, Sean, last question, one word answer. Knowing you know now, would you still go down there? Do you?
25: Absolutely. That was an attack on our nation and everything we stand for.
24: Eric, Sean, thank you so much, Fox News. And we thank you for what you did that day. I watched you for days and days, hour after hour, because you were the connection to all of us here in Kentucky and Indiana and Ohio of what was happening there and what would happen to our nation. Thanks, Eric.
19: Thank you, Tony Vannetti. That's earlier from this morning. We thought it was so good we would replay it in this hour. I do want to tell you, though, about Allgaier Air. Allgaier Air, Rick Allgaier, he's a dear, dear friend of mine. I trust him. You can trust him, too, by the way. And if you thought you missed it, you didn't. They've extended it through September. What am I talking about? Allgaier Air's complete system special. It was ending, but they've extended it all the way through September. 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
19: 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News Radio 840, WHAS. And are we getting fired up from a WQMF game? Great Thursday show. Thanks for everybody that participated. One more shout out for Gift for Good. I got to talk about my friends Wags, W-A-G-S, Wags. 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Please consider on this Gift for Good Day, my dear friends, at WAGS, W-A-G-S. Good people, great canines. Tomorrow, comedian Jeff Jenna will be our guest, as well as another edition of Reeling in the Years and Crusade for Children Trivia. So until then, I'll say on behalf of Gus Allen and Tony Vannetti, this is Dwight Whitten saying sayonara. We'll see you tomorrow. News Radio 840 WHAS. I love you, Ma.

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3: 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Mainly working here. 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
4: 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Ooh, could I get oat milk with that latte, please?
3: Yeah, of course.
4: 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Oh, and I'll grab an almond croissant, too.
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11: Crews are working to clear accidents on the Watterson Expressway eastbound. We've got one at the 64 split, another at Taylor Boulevard, and yet another on Bardstown Road. Also, they're still clearing a crash, 71 southbound at the Snyder, so you're slow in all of those areas. Our next report in 10 minutes. I'm Heather Pasco, News Radio 840 WHAS.
12: I'm WOKY meteorologist Matt Milosevic with our Thursday forecast. That'll have the likelihood of scattered showers and storms today. That'll help keep temperatures down with highs in the low 80s. We'll still keep a few scattered showers at least through the evening tonight with lows in the lower 70s. For your Friday, an isolated shower possible. Otherwise, partly sunny, highs in the mid 80s. We'll keep a shower chance to start the weekend Saturday as highs stay in the mid 80s. That's your WOKY forecast. I'm Matt Milosevic.
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13: It's a minute after 10 o'clock. We've got rain and 75 in downtown Louisville. Good morning, everyone. I'm John Shannon, News Radio 840, WHAS. They got him. A man wanted in connection with a string of crimes in Irvington, now in custody after authorities say he was also connected to a shot being fired at an Irvington police officer early this morning. The city of Irvington confirming that 45-year-old Lester Parks was taken into custody. The Breckenridge County Sheriff's Office said an officer was patrolling around 1 a.m. this morning when someone fired a shot at the patrol car. Authorities said the person believed to have fled on foot was armed with a handgun and ran from the area. The city later confirmed Perks, who was already wanted in connection with a string of crimes Wednesday morning, was taken into custody. Police have not yet released additional details about his arrest or the circumstances surrounding the shooting. Perks is accused of smashing windows throughout Irvington Wednesday morning, the incident prompting a shelter-in-place order and forced Breckenridge County schools to close for the day. Those schools did return to normal operation this morning. No word yet on what charges Perks will face. Kentucky's oldest and largest art museum, now led by Kathleen Jameson.
0: Great museums are reflected by the support of the community, and it's clear that this museum is supported energetically and enthusiastically by so many in this community. I have great confidence in our bright future.
13: John Crockett, chairman of the Speed Art Museum Board of Trustees, said Jameson's hiring came at, quote, just the right moment, as the museum will celebrate its centennial next year. Jameson most recently served as the executive director of the James A. Michener Art Museum in Doylestown, Pennsylvania. 10:03 at News Radio 840 WHAS. One person is dead following a two-vehicle crash Wednesday afternoon on I-65 South in Bullock County. The crash took place around 4 p.m. just before the 115-mile marker. One person was killed while there were no other injuries, according to the Shepherdsville Police Department. No details yet about what caused the crash, and the investigation into that wreck continues. The Republican National Committee kicked off its first ever midterm convention last night.
14: Speaking at the American Airlines Center, President Trump tells Republicans they need to show up on Election Day. Otherwise, they face a Congress that will try turning back his agenda.
15: The Democrat establishment has been overthrown and replaced by crazed lunatics and radicals.
14: The president says if Republicans turn out to vote as if he too were on the ballot, they stand a chance at not losing a majority in Congress, as so often happens in a midterm election.
15: Stand with me. Together, we will defeat communism in America once and for all. We're going to defeat it, and we have to defeat it badly.
14: In Dallas, Evan Brown, Fox News.
13: Joe Elliott sitting in on the Leland Conway Show this morning, and it starts right now. Your next news update coming up at 10:30. I'm John Shannon, News Radio 840 WHAS.

0: Good morning. It's Joe Elliott in for Leland at News Radio 840 WHAS. Lots of stuff to talk about today. We're going to get into the situation with Jefferson County Public Schools. There's a cool $5,000 waiting for you, so says President Trump, if Republicans win the midterms. And we got a lot of other things to get to. Do you remember a couple of days ago we were talking about pardons? And it was the anniversary of President Ford pardoning President Nixon. We got to talking about pardons and what this all meant, and do we need to reevaluate where we are in terms of pardons on the national level? Well, how about on the state level? State Senator Chris McDaniel has been working on this for a long time. He is a senator from Northern Kentucky, and he's got he was able to pass a bill which you're going to have a chance to vote on come this November. Should we limit the pardon power of governors for the last portion of their terms? Well, Senator McDaniel says yes, and he's gotten this thing on the ballot, which you will have a chance to vote on. I thought it might be interesting to get the senator on the line to talk about that today, kind of what got him to this point and how he got the measure on the ballot. And he does join us on our Newsmaker line this morning. Senator, thanks very much for doing this. I appreciate your time very much. Tell me about this measure that people are going to vote on in November. What exactly will this do?
1: Sure, Joe. Thanks for having me on today and the willingness to talk about this, because it is so important what people are going to be doing this coming November, and that's amending the state's constitution. And that's something that shouldn't be taken lightly. And right. This amendment would very simply say that a governor would not have the power to pardon from 60 days before an election and then between an election and the swearing in of the new governor. And what this does is it forces pardons to be held in the public light. They can't be done by a lame duck governor. They can't be done in the dark of night. It's about basic transparency and accountability and providing for justice for people.
0: Now, if the governor is running for a second term, does that still apply to him in the 60 days before his first term is up?
1: Yes, it certainly does.
0: Okay. I'm just trying to get clear on the legislation here. Look, I have been a proponent for a long time about how we need to reform pardons, the way we do pardons in this country, whether it is a state or a national situation. But there are people who say, look, while this might be a step in the right direction, it still doesn't stop a governor from making the kinds of pardons that we saw a few years ago. He just has to do it 61 days earlier as opposed to doing it at the end of his term.
1: Yeah, that's correct. It absolutely still leaves the power to pardon intact. Some people would like to go further than this. Other people would like to not go this far. But what this certainly does is it allows a situation where either a governor or his party has to stand on the ballot in front of the people and answer for the actions that they've taken. It is a pretty expansive power, as you mentioned, to be able to pardon in this manner. And if that power is going to be exercised, the voters at least deserve to be informed about the decisions that the governor has taken.
0: Yeah, I'm all about accountability, and I think that takes us a big step toward that. Would you like to go farther if you were the czar here writing the legislation and what you said goes? Would you like to go farther than this amendment that you sponsored has gone?
1: Well, certainly. I think that a very restrictive power to pardon is a better power. And, you know, when you think about what justice is in this nation, it involves a victim and then a frontline police officer and then a Commonwealth's attorney, a grand jury, a jury of your peers, a judge, in many cases appeals, and sometimes the Supreme Court. There are dozens of people providing justice for a crime that was committed and deciding what justice is. And there's steps in the process, there's safeguards, there's the Constitution, there's the laws of the Commonwealth. And the power to pardon, the way it's written currently, allows one person, the governor, for any reason or no reason whatsoever, to allow that whole system to be thrown out the window and someone to walk free. And that's simply not the that is not good public policy.
0: I'm assuming this really added fuel to the fire when we had our last series of pardons from Governor Bevin, 600 pardons. And one convicted murderer, it turns out his family donated over $20,000 to retire the previous debt from Bevin's campaign. There are other pardons that were certainly questionable. But see, I think that is the one thing that really bothers so many people. One guy makes this choice. There's not some sort of pardoning board. There's not even, the governor would at least have the option to set up some sort of advisory board, and maybe Governor Bevin did that. I don't know, but in any case, the buck stops with him. I would certainly like to find a way that we could spread that out, and as you say, have more accountability. And as I say, this might be at least one step toward doing that.
1: Certainly, and if a governor wanted to have a pardon board, that ultimately they would take recommendations from, that would be their decision entirely. But the idea that there's a unilateral power, and most importantly, a unilateral power that can be executed with no consequence at the ballot box. That's the real rub in this, is that if the power is there, people should be informed before they go to the ballot box as to who they're voting for and the kind of actions that person is willing to take, not cast their votes and then find out some of the worst of the nature of that person in these cases.
0: Now, anytime we're talking about amending the state constitution, that's a big deal, and we should all take that seriously. And you were able to get that on the ballot with a lot of support from your fellow legislators. What kind of reaction are you having as you talk about this throughout the state? I think a lot of folks haven't paid too much attention to it because we're still 2 months away, and you know, I think now we're starting to see people focus more on it. But as you've talked to people throughout the state, what kind of reaction are you getting to this legislation?
1: It's been almost uniformly good reaction. A lot of it has involved questions like you're asking about, you know, why wouldn't we go further in this? There are some people who say, well, there shouldn't be any restrictions at all. And yet ultimately people understand, because people realize that their government exists to provide justice for them. And, you know, when someone commits a crime against you, you expect a just outcome. Now, justice isn't perfect, and no one will ever say that it is. But when you have all of the checks and balances in our system of justice that exist to provide that for the citizens, and then one person can walk in, and like you say, you know, maybe for reasons of donation, maybe for reasons of personal affiliation or political affiliation, and upend that system of justice, people across the political spectrum are appalled by that, and they want to do something about it.
0: So I'm really not trying to draw you into a fight that you don't want to have, but when I look at what's going on nationally, and this is not a partisan fight, I look at some of the pardons that President Trump and President Biden and President Clinton and others have done over the years, and I think some sort of accountability is long overdue. When you look at how these pardons come down nationally and from state to state, I mean, it really needs to concern all of us, doesn't it?
1: Sure, absolutely. And you know, the reason that we have a constitution and the systems that a constitution sets up are so that you can deal with the issues and the weaknesses that come the human condition and the frailties that come in individual decision making. And you know, having those systems in place, constitutionally regulated, prevent some of those levels of human abuse that otherwise exist. And yes, I mean, it's not a partisan issue. It's not a state versus federal issue. This is right. Just a very simple issue of having the right systems in place so that individual level decisions can't override the overarching system of justice.
0: Well, frankly, Senator, I think it's a common sense issue. I mean, I think if you look at the facts and you look at human nature being what it is, I think we just have to have more accountability here. So at any rate, I do appreciate you spending a few minutes with us. I did want to get some information about this on the air and at least get people thinking about this, because you do have an important decision to make in November, along with a lot of other important decisions when you go into the when you go into that voting booth. But this is certainly one that you should take seriously. Thanks very much for spending a couple of minutes with us this morning.
1: Thanks, I appreciate the time.
0: Thank you. Senator Chris McDaniel joining us today to talk about a constitutional amendment which is on the ballot in November. Should we limit the power of the governor to pardon, at least within the last 60 days of his administration? I think it's a step. It isn't the step that I would take. I'd want to do more, but it is at least some step. And as Senator McDaniel says, it at least gives some accountability. You're going to have to answer for it while you're in office. If you're running for election, re-election, you're certainly going to have to answer for that. Your party is going to have to defend it or answer for it. I think it at least takes some step in the right direction. We'll come back, talk more about this and a lot of other things to get to. Joe Elliott in for Leland Conway. You can join us with your comments, by the way, if you have one and you want to jump on board here quickly, 571-8484 or

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12: 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By the way, new phones introduced by Apple yesterday. Going to get a new phone? Yeah, that Ultra phone, that dual phone. If you want the totally maxed out phone with 2K of storage, it's like $3,200. Now you can get the 256 for $1,900 for $2,000. So you know. If you want to do that. But I'm thinking about all of this stuff. I'm trying to figure out what these new phones do that my current phone doesn't do. If I could figure that out, maybe I'd buy a new phone. Right now, I'm not sure that it does anything that my current phone won't do. I don't want a folding phone. Anyway, I digress. We're talking about pardons here in this portion of the show, 571-8484 and 800-444-8484. And this has happened with several administrations. And it certainly happened with Governor Bevin and his administration. Governor Beshear says he's not taking this personally. He understands why the legislation was crafted, and he doesn't think that this is really all about him. I don't think it's about any one specific politician. But I will say there have been plenty of politicians who I think have crossed that line and pardoned their friends. Or I just think so many of us seem to have the idea now that the government is for sale. Whether it's state government, local government, national government, that's really unfair to a lot of people who are working hard, doing the best they can. I understand that.

0: But it's hard not to think that the government isn't for sale in a lot of ways. And this would be one way. And it doesn't do everything I would want it to do, but it is a step in that direction. It at least is one way that we can start to put some sort of a regulator on this. What's to stop somebody from calling up the governor right now? It doesn't matter. I'm not talking about Democrats or Republicans necessarily. What's to stop somebody from calling up Governor Smith, Brown, Jones, whomever, Democrat, Republican, or independent, and saying, you know, I'll give you $20,000 here if you'll just pardon my son, my friend, whatever it is. Or, come on, Governor, we've worked together for years. You know how these things go. I just need a little help here. And, gosh, there's this great opportunity for you. There's this great business opportunity. There's this great chance for you to make some money. What's to stop anybody from doing that? Now, this doesn't stop all of that, because we're only talking about limiting it to the last 60 days, no pardons for the last 60 days. But it does at least put it in the spotlight. So I do think it is something that you should consider. Anytime you have to change the Constitution, it's a big deal. And we should really be cognizant of that. So you do need to take that seriously. But it is going to be one of the things on the ballot come this November, and you'll have a chance to vote on it. It's just a simple yes or no. You can, you can make your vote count and see what you think. Well, of course, this is September 10th. We are one day away from the 25th anniversary of the attacks from September 11th. And tomorrow we're going to talk about that in some detail. And what I'd like to do tomorrow is to hear your memories, where you were, how it affected you. You know, it has changed American life in so many ways when you look back over this last 25 years. We have in some cases traded our privacy for security. Some of that, I think, was warranted. Get on a plane or go to the airport, and it is such a different experience today than it was 25 years ago today. Today being September 10th. If you go back to September 10th of 2001, it was a very different experience than it is now. And there have been a lot of changes, many for the good, some not so good. But you know, the bottom line on all of this, and we'll talk about this in detail tomorrow, the bottom line on all of this is we really didn't know exactly what to do. We were all struggling to deal with 9/11 and the aftermath of 9/11, but we have been successful in that there has not been any kind of terrorist attack anywhere near the scale of 9/11. And I have to count that as a win. Yeah, maybe we didn't do everything right. Maybe we didn't get it all correct, but we got it right enough that no one was able to hit us like they did 25 years ago tomorrow. Now, we've had lots of plots that have been disrupted, and I'm sure there's lots of things that happen that are really scary that you and I have no idea about. There are people working every day to foil these plots and these sinister things that you and I don't know about, and they don't get off the ground because we're vigilant and we have people in charge to pay attention to that, and thank God for them and for that. Well, tell you what, let's take a quick time out. We're going to come right back. We'll talk about the situation in Irvington here in just a couple of minutes. It's Joe Elliott for Leland. It's News Radio 840 WHAS.
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5: An accident on your 64 westbound ramp to Blankenbaker Parkway is blocking the left shoulder. There's also an accident clearing on the Watterson eastbound at the 64 split, but still causing delays. And on the Watterson eastbound at Taylor Boulevard, we have an accident on the right shoulder. Our next report in 10 minutes. I'm Heather Pasco, News Radio 840 WHAS.
6: I'm WLKY meteorologist Matt Milosevic with our Thursday forecast. That'll have the likelihood of scattered showers and storms today. That'll help keep temperatures down with highs in the low 80s. We'll still keep a few scattered showers at least through the evening tonight with lows in the lower 70s. For your Friday, an isolated shower possible. Otherwise, partly sunny, highs in the mid 80s. We'll keep a shower chance to start the weekend Saturday as highs stay in the mid 80s. That's your WLKY forecast. I'm Matt Milosevic.
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8: Rainy and 75 outside the studios here at 4th Street Live. Good morning, everyone. I'm John Shannon, News Radio 840 WHAS, with a quick look at your headlines. A man who was the focus of a manhunt in Breckenridge County Wednesday, now in custody. 45-year-old Lester Perks has been arrested, according to the Breckenridge County Sheriff's Office. His arrest comes after a separate incident overnight involving an Irvington police officer and a shot that was taken at his patrol vehicle. The city of Irvington confirmed that both yesterday and overnight incidents were tied to Perks. New financial data reveals that Jefferson County Public Schools could see its cash balance drop below zero at various points over the next 2 years. The district now has just weeks to decide on securing a line of credit or selling investments to stay afloat. A multi-vehicle crash Wednesday afternoon left one person dead and forced the closure of Interstate 65 South in Bullitt County for hours, causing a commuter nightmare. An elderly couple in Bullitt County facing the terrifying prospect of losing their home after falling victim to a highly sophisticated $65,000 lottery scam that drained their entire life savings. And in Dallas last night at the Republican midterm convention, President Donald Trump says that if Republicans hold both the House and Senate, he'll issue a dividend to every adult citizen in the United States to the tune of $5,000. Trump compared it to the way a successful company will do a cash distribution to its shareholders. More of the Leland Conway Show on the way next. Your next news update at 11. I'm John Shannon, News Radio 840 WHAS.
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0: Yeah. It's News Radio 840 WHAS, the Leland Conway Show. Joe Elliott filling in today. Leland is back on Monday, by the way. And tomorrow we'll talk a lot about September 11th. If you would like to make a comment, maybe talk about a memory that you have of September 11th. You want to get that in right now. Put it on the open the iHeartRadio app on your Android or your iPhone, whatever it might be. Hit that red button and let us hear your comments. We'll play some of those back tomorrow. We'll take some of your calls tomorrow. We'll talk about 9/11. All the things you think about, so many things have changed, and many of them because of 9/11 as we look back 25 years ago tomorrow. We did have a situation in Irvington that scared a lot of people. A lot of folks were concerned about that. I've asked John Shannon from the newsroom to stop by and give us the latest on all of this. So, John, apparently this is all over. This man, this 45-year-old man, is in custody. What exactly is he charged with at this point?
28: They have not listed his charges yet. I have a feeling there's going to be, at the very least, destruction of government property involved in there. This really had the city of Irvington, and which is only about maybe about 1,000 people or so in Breckenridge County, but it had the whole county on lockdown and on edge yesterday. Started around 5:30 yesterday morning with reports of several vehicles being damaged, an ATM damaged. They had actually video of the person, which turned out to be 45-year-old Lester Parks. He's originally from Radcliffe, here in down in Hardin County. A lot of vehicles destroyed, some civilian cars destroyed. Early on, there were reports that he had a gun. Then the sheriff's office and the city was saying he didn't have a gun. I drove through there yesterday afternoon after they had lifted the lockdown about, I'd say about 2:30, 2:45. There was still police presence in parking lots and by the schools, even though the schools were empty. So they were still keeping an eye out for him because after Perks did all of this stuff, he just kind of disappeared until 1 o'clock this morning. When he, and we still don't know how he got the gun or whether what the conflicting reports are, he had a gun, didn't have a gun, was he armed with this yesterday? We're still trying to suss that out. But around 1 o'clock this morning, he takes a shot at an Irvington city police car and then flees.
0: Was it provoked or something? I mean, he just randomly shot at this. The police didn't know. Where he was or anything, he just randomly took a shot at this car?
28: Randomly took a shot at the police car, clearly marked Irvington police car, took a shot at it, and then fled on foot. And the subsequent chase by the police is what led to his capture and arrest.
0: Wow. I wonder, and certainly we'll learn more about this as time goes on, but I wonder if there's not some mental health issue or episode or something that precipitated this. Do we know anything about this man at all?
28: Yeah, he has had a history of mental issues. He was released accidentally, so to speak, from Hart County for some destruction of property charges over there. He was released, and then at the same time the judge was issuing him a $20,000 bond to get out, they released him. So that's how he ended up in Breckenridge County. He has a history throughout Hardin County. He had been in a mental health facility in Hardin County and broke a bunch of stuff, smeared feces all over everything, and they kicked him out of that. They did a mental evaluation, said, hey, you've got to find another place. He just kind of fell through the cracks in the system, the judicial and the mental health system in this part of Kentucky, and ended up doing what he did yesterday. The Mayor Charles Lucas of Irvington said that the suspect will now receive appropriate medical and psychological evaluations that he needs going forward. But he is, as far as I know right now, in the Breckenridge County Detention Center.
0: So do you know what it was that triggered the canceling of schools yesterday?
28: It was because they had an armed aggressor. And where I originally saw some of the gunshot claims, I was following the conversation on the Breckenridge County Sheriff's Office Facebook page where they put out the announcement of the 2-hour delay for the schools and the shelter in place and lockdown of Irvington. There were people saying that they had heard shots fired toward City Hall. And it's not that big a town, so if you're at a house on this block, it's very easy to hear shots close to City Hall. So that's where that got started, and I think it was just an overabundance of caution, rightfully so, because there is an elementary school there in Irvington that they shut down the schools.
0: Yeah, I know that. I'm guessing that was a tough decision, but probably a clear decision. Because you really don't want to send everybody home and disrupt everybody's lives. There are parents who are working. There's all these things that are going on here, John. But at the same time, in a situation like that, you really kind of have to do have to err on the side of caution.
28: Right.
0: And, as difficult as that is, and I'm sure it was extremely inconvenient and difficult for a lot of parents yesterday who, I mean, they had to go to work. They're planning on their kids going to school. Kids are not going to get picked up, et cetera, et cetera. I mean, there's all kinds of disruption here.
28: Right.
0: But at the same time,
28: the parents will tell you the last thing they want is to have their child associated with another Uvalde or Sandy Hook or any of those. So, whatever disruption the parents went through, I feel sure they're like, hey, as long as my kid's safe, okay, I'll take this little minor interruption.
0: No, I think that's a great point. And we just don't know. I mean, it might have been fine. Might have gone to school yesterday. Everything was fine. This guy might not have had anything to do with the school. But how do you know that? Unless you're looking at hindsight, you don't know. So anyway, this gentleman has been apprehended, and he apparently will be evaluated, and we'll kind of go from there. Right. This is always an interesting thing though, John, for the police when you look back at these things, and this is how, and obviously it was a very unfortunate situation and we're sorry that it happened, but this is how police departments get better, right? They learn, they say what could we have done better, more effectively? What did we do most effectively? So, I mean, this is really, while we're all sorry that it happened, it is an opportunity for Irvington Police and for others, other jurisdictions, to look at this and determine best practices here.
28: Right. And with Irvington itself being such a small town, they don't have the police resources that, you know, even say a Hardinsburg 17 miles up the road would have. They rely a lot for backup on stuff like this from the Breckenridge County Sheriff's Office. And at one point yesterday, you had KSP from post number 4 in Elizabethtown assisting, as well as the FBI on the scene out of Louisville. So this was becoming a major thing, and we were talking about his arrest history. Ironically, the first picture that the Breckenridge County Sheriff's Office put out on who this was before they even named his name was his booking photo from the Meade County Detention Center from late August.
0: Man, what do we do with people who have history of mental health issues like this and are causing these kinds of problems? Can certainly hurt themselves, let alone other people. I mean, this is a tough challenge for a lot of different municipalities here.
28: Right, and we don't have, unfortunately, we don't have the mental hospitals that we used to have in this country, much less in Kentucky, that they used to have, the people that would be what we used to call criminally insane could go to and stay locked up to either get treatment and get better, or just because they were obviously not going to get well and whatever their psychosis was, they were just going to keep doing things, could stay there forever and not do any harm to anybody.
0: Yeah, the pendulum swings back and forth. We had a lot of abuses in those situations, and so people said, well, you know, we've got to end that. And so what happens a lot of times is we overreact. We do things. We go back and forth on these things, and I'm not sure we're ever going to really get it right. But clearly there is a need for more treatment of one kind or another for this, for this man and for many people like him. John, thanks very much. I do appreciate you bringing us up to speed on this. I'm assuming we'll have some sort of arraignment, and we don't know the charges yet, but we'll kind of get into that and figure out kind of where we go next. Gus Allen, I want to just bring you in here for a second if you've got a minute. I know you have said on the air that your wife is an elementary school teacher in that area. What do you tell kids? What do you tell little kids about this kind of thing? You don't want to scare the bejeebies out of them, but at the same time you want to keep them safe, and I bet that's a fine line for teachers to walk.
2: Yeah, and what you tell them is, I think you keep it just generic as possible, that there's some, you know, I don't know if you want to say a bad man, or I just say somebody that's having a rough day, or somebody that's with bad intentions. I think you try to keep it as generic as possible. I know that where my wife teaches was about 10 minutes from that particular issue yesterday. And they had police there, and they had just, you know, took some precautions. It wasn't anything overwhelming or anything. But, boy, Joe, I don't know. It seems like this is becoming more and more commonplace. Maybe we hear it in the news more than we used to, but I don't remember hearing all about, you know, people going and chopping up windshields with claw hammers and shooting at police as much as I do these days, or just having the mental issues that seem to pop up out in the area. As far as what you tell, I think that it's just, you know, you keep it generic,
0: very age
2: and
0: dependent,
2: short.
0: Obviously.
2: Yeah.
0: And very, obviously you talk to a 13-year-old differently than you talk to a 6-year-old, but you know, I don't want to get too touchy-feely here, but this is a stress point for kids, too. I mean, kids see parents who are stressed. They see, you know, they understand that their situation is being disrupted, and I think you want to do the best you can not to freak kids out, but it's a stress point for them, too. So, anyway, the good news is everybody is back to school, back to work. This man is in custody. The threat is stopped, and you know, we'll just kind of go on from here. But it was a scary situation in Irvington and all through Breckenridge County, Meade County, all the surrounding areas. Yeah, had to be pretty concerned here. When we come back, we're going to talk with Gary Houchins. He's a professor at Western Kentucky, and we're going to talk about JCPS. He's got some thoughts about kind of where we are with JCPS and maybe some things that we could do. I think there's an overwhelming sense of frustration about JCPS with so many people in this town because, man, so many problems. And now it appears that their cash flow is such that they're going to have to hit a line of credit or sell some things. They're out of money. Well, we'll talk about all of that and more with the professor in just a couple of minutes here. Joe Elliott in for Leland Conway this morning. It's News Radio 840 WHAS.
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3: An accident on 64 westbound on the off-ramp to Blankenbaker Parkway blocks the left shoulder and has traffic slow. Good news, though, on the Watterson. Our earlier accidents have cleared. We have a new problem, though, on South Hurstbourne Parkway northbound at Watterson Trail. Plan for slowdowns. Our next report in 10 minutes. I'm Heather Pasco, News Radio 840 WHAS.
4: I'm WOKY meteorologist Matt Milosevic with our Thursday forecast. It'll have the likelihood of scattered showers and storms today. That'll help keep temperatures down with highs in the low 80s. We'll still keep a few scattered showers at least through the evening tonight with lows in the lower 70s. For your Friday, an isolated shower possible. Otherwise, partly sunny, highs in the mid 80s. We'll keep a shower chance to start the weekend Saturday as highs stay in the mid 80s. That's your WOKY forecast. I'm Matt Milosevic.
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5: .02 and we've got rain in the metro, 75 degrees outside. Good morning, everyone. I'm John Shannon, News Radio 840 WHAS. More than 600 organizations are getting set to participate in the Community Foundation of Louisville's annual Give for Good campaign. Give for Good Louisville begins today, bringing the community together for a day of online giving to support nonprofits across Louisville and southern Indiana. Wednesday's Child, one of those organizations included in the festivities. This group works to find families for children impacted by foster care while also providing resources to help foster and adoptive families. Donations can help provide foster parents with funding for activities and experiences that allow kids to simply be kids. One person has been detained after a man was shot in Louisville's Algonquin neighborhood Wednesday night. Louisville Metro Police responding to the 1700 block of Patton Court on reports of a shooting around 9:30 p.m. When officers arrived to the scene, they found a man with multiple gunshot wounds. He was transported to U of L Hospital with non-life-threatening injuries. LMPD confirmed that one person has been detained. They didn't release that person's name. The investigation into the shooting is ongoing. 11:04 at News Radio 840 WHAS. Authorities say a large industrial facility in South Louisville caught fire yesterday. That fire reported in the 8700 block of Minor Lane just before 3 p.m. The building is operated by Granger Industrial Supply. It's a nearly 1.5 million square foot building that distributes maintenance, repair, and operating supplies. Okolona Fire Chief Mark Little saying a solar panel on the roof caught fire, and that fire took around 2 hours to finally get under control. No employees were injured, though four firefighters went down due to heat exhaustion. Maps showing empty tropics today despite entering the traditional peak week of the storm calendar. Natalie Rodriguez has more.
6: The second half of the season is expected to become significantly more active.
7: Looks pretty likely we're going to break the record this year, you know, from 1966 to present, that there are no hurricanes from the beginning of the season until after September 11th.
6: Despite a record-breaking quiet stretch caused by Saharan dust, the National Hurricane Center's Andrew Hagan says conditions are primed to flip as environmental searing winds weaken. He's reminding all of us not to let our guard down during this historic lull. Natalie Rodriguez, Miami.
5: Hour three of the Thursday edition of the Leland Conway Show with special host Joe Elliott starts right now. Your next news update coming up at 11:30. I'll get it right, folks. I'm John Shannon, News Radio 840 WHAS.
8: It's Joe Elliott in for Leland at News Radio 840 WHAS. And we spend so much time talking about and, frankly, worrying about Jefferson County Public Schools and where we are on all of this. When you're talking about educating 96,000 kids and a budget that exceeds the city budget, it doesn't get much more important than this. This is our future we're looking at. This is really something that I think is just overwhelming for so many people because we've had so many issues with JCPS and people think we will never get it right. Well, whether we get it right or not, we can't afford to give up on something, an issue that is as important as this is. Gary Halchins is a professor of education at Western Kentucky University and a scholar at the Bluegrass Institute, and he joins us today to get his ideas about JCPS and where we are. I want to get several points of view on the air about what we do next and where we should go, because, as I say, I think it is such a point of frustration in this community, and people are looking for some ways to make it better. Professor Halchins is on the line to talk about that. I appreciate very much you spending a few minutes with us this morning. I want to start with the latest issue that we just found out about with JCPS. Apparently, it looks like we're going to have a cash balance that's going to fall below zero at a few points over the next couple of years. Looks like we're going to need to either borrow money or we're going to need to sell some investments or both. This on top of the budget shortfall that we've had and the millions of dollars of cuts that we have made earlier this year. And let me just sort of start with that. I wonder what your reaction is as you hear the news this morning that JCPS is going to fall below that line and is going to again have to find ways to finance this over the next couple of years.
1: This is just the cumulative effect of years and years of financial mismanagement and a failure on the part of both the JCPS board and its district administration to properly steward the public's funding and finances and goodwill, quite frankly. And the more we hear about these terrible consequences of this financial malfeasance, the more the public should be outraged and be demanding some kind of action on part of either the state legislature or the Kentucky Department of Education to step in and assure that the district is being managed properly.
8: You know, I really feel let down over this whole thing. Dr. Polio, who of course shepherded as JCPS superintendent for a number of years, and on the way out the door we find out about this huge deficit, which was never talked about. Dr. Foley had great relations with the media. Everybody said great guy, etc., etc., and we find out on the way out the door, essentially, I'm exaggerating but not much, we find out on the way out the door about this huge deficit, which everybody had to know about but certainly wasn't publicized. We didn't really know where we were, and now we're going to have to dig ourselves out of this huge hole and have we're going to have consequences from this for years to come. What happened here?
1: Well, I mean, I think it was a double failure. I think the Board of Education failed at its responsibility for oversight, and the administration failed in its leadership and basic management. The bottom line is that the former superintendent was able to make very large purchases at his own discretion, and there was no real check from the finance office or the board. Certainly, I think people within the district office had to know what was going on, but there was no mechanism in place to sort of put a stop to it and then sort of add insult to injury back in 2023, right when the board should have been watching the closest. Monthly budget reports were quietly dropped from board meetings. So there was not even a regular opportunity for the board, unless they asked for it specifically, to see the train wreck that was in process. And despite all of that, you know, nobody has been fired or disciplined. The superintendent sort of retired on his own terms with full pay and pension. The former CFO's job was just sort of eliminated in a reorganization. It was framed as him taking a new job elsewhere. Board members who sat through that entire period are still serving there. You know, the district has reorganized its org chart, but really not a single person has been held accountable for what happened. And this is a multi-year process. You know, we know that at least for 5 years running, the district was spending more than it took in, and we didn't know the full scope of that really until the state auditor's report that came out just a couple of months ago.
8: So as bad as that is, have we compounded the problem because we've had the state legislature who has made some changes. Now we're going to have five board members as opposed to seven. And the superintendent is going to have more power, not less. He's going to have more power to spend more money, which, you know, obviously it all depends on having the right person in charge, having the right person as the superintendent. Did the legislature make a good choice in making these changes?
1: I think it was a well-intended bill. I think it was rooted in the idea that the district has failed, and that there may be other school districts across the state who have, where the board has also failed in its oversight, and we've certainly seen evidence of that over in Fayette County. We can talk about them too as an example of how this is not a problem that is specific to JCPS, but it was an effort on their part to say, okay, boards, you're not doing your job well, and so let's make sure that the superintendent has maximum flexibility to try to lead the district properly. To his credit, JCPS Superintendent Dr. Yearwood had told the legislature in no uncertain terms, I don't want that kind of power. Right. I think there has to be more accountability on everyone's part, and actually more oversight of the superintendent going forward. And so, what we need, we probably need to revisit. That was Senate Bill 1. It was billed as, you know, sort of the highest priority of the Kentucky Senate last year. And again, it was that billing of this Senate Bill 1 was a way of saying, we are deeply concerned about JCPS and these other districts, and we want to, you know, we want to make sure that we make this situation right. But in fact, what we've wound up with is a situation where the superintendent has perhaps even less oversight than before. And so it really behooved the legislature to come back in and actually pick up some legislation that started to move last year, but didn't make it all the way through. Senate Bill 3 overwhelmingly passed the Kentucky Senate. It was like 35-1, so it was a real bipartisan effort. And that would have actually provided a whole lot more financial transparency that would have really positioned the public to know about these kinds of problems in advance. Now, it wouldn't necessarily Senate Bill 3 wouldn't necessarily address some of the inherent problems that you're naming in Senate Bill 1, but it was certainly a good effort to try to create a little bit more of an open window into what was happening in school districts. Unfortunately, it didn't even get a hearing in the House, and so didn't move forward, and I believe that ought to be a priority for the 2027 session.
8: So we're kind of getting into the weeds here, but do you, as you look at the budget cuts that have been recently made by the board and the superintendent, are you happy with the direction? I mean, they simply had to cut something, and I know a lot of people are unhappy with the cuts that were made. Anytime you're going to take money out of people's pockets or programs, they're not going to be happy, and I understand that regardless of the validity of the programs, okay? But as you look at this, are you happy with the... Did they make the best of a bad situation? Are you happy with the cuts that were made as you look at kind of what cuts have happened?
1: Well, as you said, good way to do this sort of thing. They were forced to make cuts, $142 million worth of cuts. Right. In fact, it's like 500 jobs. They closed down two elementary schools. And I don't feel like I'm in a position to say that all of those cuts were wise or smart. I wasn't involved in that and haven't studied it enough to know if those cuts are proper. But I do think it's important for the public to know that JCPS spends more money per pupil than any other district in the state. It's like $23,000 per students, 36% above the state average. What we also know then is that the state the school board for multiple years running took the maximum allowable increase in local property taxes. So, and at the same time, we've got basically 2/3 of all the students in the district who are not performing math or reading at a proficient level. So So what you see here is that it's evident that sort of the conservative instinct that student achievement tracks with good teaching and good school leadership, not the size of the budget. You know, JCPS has sort of run that experiment, and we got the receipt. So there's no doubt that a district this size can make those kinds of cuts. And should be able to do so without damaging student learning, which has no place to go in JCPS other than upward.
9: Yeah. Well, see, this is the thing, and some people disagree with me on this, but I wouldn't really care about the money. Excuse me here. I wouldn't really care about the money if we were knocking it out of the park. If we had an unbelievable number of high achievers and everything, I'd say, hey, man, get on the bus, you know, stop complaining. We're killing it. But we're clearly not killing it. And I want to make the point here before I get lots of emails. I know there are plenty of kids in Jefferson County Public Schools who get a great education. I've met them. I've worked with them. Mm-hmm. I know that's true. But there are far too many kids at JCPS who are not getting the education that they deserve, who are not getting the best bite at the apple. Tax dollars aren't being utilized correctly and stuff. So, yeah, I mean, I would think we've got to, at this point, we've almost got to start from ground zero and look at the way we're doing all of this.

0: it might improve accountability of those districts, but it's hard to predict whether it would result in a real improvement in student achievement. The same goes for the idea of the state basically taking over management of the district.
1: Mm-hmm.
0: This is an idea that has surfaced many times. When I was serving on the State Board of Education, you know, there was sort of an extensive study of the district's internal operations with sort of an eye to that possibility in the future. But the truth is that we can't be assured that the state, given all the problems of the district at this point, would have any more luck at sort of righting the ship than just trying to have more transparent and accountable processes within the district itself. The bottom line is that the Jefferson County community must rise up and demand more from the local district. There is still, I believe, a place for the state legislature to take some action that will make things better, not just in JCPS, but in other districts as well. But at the end of the day, the citizens of Jefferson County have to demand a higher level of performance.
2: So if we could put you in charge, and I know we could talk about charter schools and school choice and all those kind of things. Realistically, that's not on the table right now. You're in charge of JCPS. If there was one change you could make, can you point to something that you think would make a real difference?
0: Bad that injecting real genuine school choice into the community is not a viable option. It's not a viable option because of obstacles that the state courts have put in place. To me, that's the ultimate form of accountability. When low income and middle income families have the same kinds of options to choose a different educational path for their children that affluent families have, then school districts have no choice but to be a little bit more responsive to the services that they are providing. But in terms of dealing with this immediate crisis, I think that going back to last year's Senate Bill 3 would be an excellent step in the right direction, and the district could actually commit to doing a lot of this on their own. I think they have taken steps in this direction. The board has in response to that crisis, but Senate Bill 3 would have required every district to post monthly financial reports, vendor payments, credit card statements, superintendent compensation. All of that would be very public, and it would have required every district to maintain a minimum 2% budget reserve. And if you strengthen that even further by saying, hey, any district that drops below that 2% budget reserve, that triggers an automatic audit from the state auditor's office. To me, that would bring a heightened level of financial transparency and accountability that would really be helpful right now.
2: We are short on time, but I wanted to ask you about one other question here, and that is the situation in Fayette County, in Lexington, yes, with their school system. That is a story that nobody in Louisville seems to know. Can you give us just can you hit the highlights here and tell us what happened in Lexington to make this thing totally go off the track with the incredible deficit that they have?
0: It was almost identical to the pattern in Jefferson County. It was just on a smaller scale because the district itself is smaller, right? So so they were basically running a real budget deficit year after year, and now that's grown to like a $22 million shortfall. The district's own finance officer there said they had fundamentally misstated for almost 20 years what the district's finances actually looks like, right? And they lacked the same sort of internal controls that JCPS did, in the sense that the superintendent was able to authorize all manner of spending, and there was no real check in place to stop that from happening. You know, that's something that should be looked at as a possibility, that if a superintendent wants to make a purchase of a certain size, that the CFO of the district, that automatically triggers some sort of sign off on the part of the CFO and an immediate report to the Board of Education, so

0: that these things can't snowball in the future the way they have in both Fayette and Jefferson counties over the last few years.
1: Wow. Last question here, and we really need an hour to talk about this, not 1 minute, but as you look at other school districts, the smaller school districts in the state of Kentucky, there are some people who feel like we've made some real progress there. How do you feel about where we are overall in the state, excluding Fayette County and Jefferson County, who clearly have some significant problems?
0: I mean, if you look at the scope of decades, clearly we've made some good progress in Kentucky. I think some of the most exciting things happening right now is sort of an emphasis on the science of reading, returning to the basic phonics foundation of reading instruction. I think we're seeing a lot of good examples of that, particularly in some of our smaller districts, paying off in higher levels of student learning. That needs to be expanded. It needs to be doubled down on. We need to look at math instruction in the same sort of way. The bottom line, though, is for the entire state, student achievement is just simply not where it needs to be, and it needs to be a higher priority both at the local and the state level.
1: Well, clearly we need to focus on this. It doesn't get more important than educating the next generation. And I really do appreciate you spending some time today talking about this and giving us your perspective. Gary Houchins, scholar from the Bluegrass Institute and a professor of education at Western Kentucky University. Thanks so much. I really appreciate your thoughts today.
0: My pleasure.
1: All right, Gary Houchins joining us. We are coming back. You have a comment on this. I'd like to hear from you. 571-8484, 800-444-8484, or in the iHeartMedia app. You can hit that red button on WHAS and let us know what your thoughts are as well. We'll come back with more after this. It's Joe Elliott filling in for Leland Conway on News Radio 840 WHAS.
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17: Traffic is a little slow because of an accident on your 64 westbound ramp to Blankenbaker Parkway. The left shoulder is blocked. We also have an accident on South Hurstbourne Parkway northbound at Watterson Trail. Plan for some slowdowns in that area as well. Our next report in 10 minutes. I'm Heather Pasco, News Radio 840 WHAS.
18: WLKY meteorologist Matt Milosevic with our Thursday forecast. It'll have the likelihood of scattered showers and storms today. That'll help keep temperatures down with highs in the low 80s. We'll still keep a few scattered showers at least through the evening tonight with lows in the lower 70s. For your Friday, an isolated shower possible. Otherwise, partly sunny, highs in the mid 80s. We'll keep a shower chance to start the weekend Saturday as highs stay in the mid 80s. That's your WLKY forecast. I'm Matt Milosevic.
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20: At 11:32, we've got rain and 75 degrees outside the studios here at 4th Street Live. Good morning, everyone. I'm John Shannon, News Radio 840 WHAS, with a quick look at your headlines. Early this morning, Irvington Mayor Charles Lucas confirming that 45-year-old Lester Perks had been taken into custody.
21: This morning, Lester Perks has successfully been apprehended by law enforcement officers following an intensive 24-hour manhunt in the Irvington area.
20: His arrest comes after a separate incident overnight in Irvington in which a police officer was shot at while driving his patrol vehicle. That shooting tied to Perks. Shively Police and the Jefferson County Sheriff's Office increasing patrols to address residents' concerns about unsafe driving. The Louisville Zoo thanking first responders for their service with 3 days of free admission. The public dispute surrounding former Kentucky Governor Matt Bevin's family continues. Former First Lady Glenna Bevin speaking out denying abuse and abandonment claims regarding a child support dispute with her adopted son. More of the Leland Conway Show with special host Joe Elliott on the way next. Your next news update at the top of the hour. I'm John Shannon, News Radio 840 WHAS.
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30: 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Gus, fire those up and let's see what we got here.
31: I'm getting there just slowly.
30: Okay, here we go. All right.
32: Well, you were asking about the schools. If they had left the county and city schools separate like they were before, that people fought to keep it that way, we wouldn't have this problem. The city schools were not as good. The county schools were excellent. Seneca, Atherton, Ballard, Eastern, all these schools. And what they did was drug them all down to the city level. That's why we're in the shape we're in. It's too big. Period.
30: And what would it cost to not connect them, to disconnect them? I guess that's the real question. And you don't have any assurance that it's going to get any better at this point. Look, I understand what you're saying, but we can't go back 50 years. We can't undo it. We can't unring that bell. You know, it happened. We did it. this is where we are now. So I just think it's something we're going to have to deal with. We obviously need more accountability when it comes to finances. I mean, clearly we can have superintendents and board members and other people who essentially bury the financial bad news for as long as they can. We need to have some transparency on all this. That doesn't even address the questions that we have about achievement gaps and why kids aren't learning and all the other things that go along with it. So it's just a really tough thing, and it is so complex and so hard to unwind, and it's going to be expensive to unwind. Yeah, I'm not sure what we do here, but I think we need to get a lot of points of view out there. We need to get a lot of people thinking about this, the best minds trying to figure out what best to do, and then we need to go from there. That's why I appreciate Professor Houchins for coming on the air today and talking about this. And if you have a comment, certainly you can join us, 571-8484 and 800-444-8484. And by the way, President Trump at the midterm convention last night, by the way, I think it cost Republicans, members of Congress and things, it was like $25,000 to attend. Now, lots showed up, lots did not. There were some empty seats. This is at the arena in Dallas. I think this is the arena where the Mavericks play. I don't know if the hockey team, the Stars, play there or not. But at any rate, President Trump spoke last night for an hour and 40 minutes, something like that. He's going to speak again tonight. J.D. Vance is going to be speaking. And President Trump says if Republicans win, you can get $5,000. That's right. Says $5,000, just like companies, you know, they have a good year. They reward people. Well, $5,000. It's only going to cost $1.3 trillion. Hey, the deficit's at 40 trillion anyway, or whatever. What's another trillion? I don't know. Now, are the Democrats going to come back with a counteroffer? You know, if you guys would give me 10 instead of 5, I might be tempted. Do I hear 15? Do I hear 20? When I was a kid back in 1972, George McGovern, who had no chance against Richard Nixon, promised everybody $1,000. And it was sort of the laughing stock of the campaign. People just laughed about it, and nobody believed, well, first of all, nobody believed McGovern was going to win. And they were certainly right about that. I think Nixon carried 49 states. But yeah. I remember people heckling him. Hey, George, where's my $1,000? You know, all of that kind of stuff. You gonna give me that $1,000 now, George? I need a couple of bucks to tide me over. You know, all of that stuff. I don't know. You could make the argument that politicians have been raiding the Treasury in special interest to protect special interest for years, and maybe this will work because it's going to get people to come out to vote. Now, President Trump promised, $2,000 tariff benefit, which never materialized. I don't know. Do you believe him? $5,000? I guess he's going to have to get Congress and the Senate to go along with that. I guess nobody's going to vote against $5,000. But like I say, if you're a Democrat, how about it, guys? Do I hear 7? Do I hear 8? Do I hear 10? It's only 1.3 trillion, not million, not billion, trillion dollars. I don't know. This whole situation is just goofy. The politicians that we have running this country, just makes me shake my head. And this didn't just start. We've had this problem for a long time. We continue to have this problem.
0: Isn't that buying votes?
30: Yes. I mean, but, you know, you could make the argument, I guess, that we're buying votes all the time, right? You're promising things. I don't know. Bribery is illegal, but I don't know that you would say that wouldn't be the definition of bribery. I don't know.
0: I guess you're giving it to everybody, so it's equal opportunity, so it's legal that way, but you're buying votes at the end.
30: Well, I don't think there's a snowball's chance in hell, excuse me, but I don't think there's any chance that no matter who wins, we're going to issue $5,000 checks to every adult in the country. I can't believe that's going to happen. And I can't believe that some people are going to buy that, whether you like Trump or you like whoever you like. We're not going to give $5,000 checks to everybody.
0: Here's the good news. We're going to give you $5,000. The bad news is we're going to charge you $49.90 in taxes.
30: Yes, it's going to be – you're going to have to make that up, right, at some point. But like I say, if you're $40 trillion in the hole anyway, what's another $1.3 trillion, I guess? I guess that's the way people –
0: tic-tacs and everything, you know.
30: People are thinking about it. It's real money, folks. $1 trillion. Yeah, real money. And I'd be happy to get $50, you know. I'm looking for lunch money right now. I was going to hit Gus up here. All right. We're coming back. We'll talk a lot of 9/11 tomorrow morning as we celebrate the 25th anniversary of 9/11. We'll do that tomorrow morning after 10. Clay and Buck are next to News Radio 840 WHAS.
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4: A new map loses again. I'm Lisa Brady, Fox News. The U.S. Supreme Court rejecting the latest push for Missouri to use a Trump-backed map for the midterm elections after a court ordered the state to return to an older map. A court fight that has also led to a contempt hearing today for Missouri's Secretary of State.
16: The Missouri Supreme Court ordering Secretary of State Denny Hoskins to a contempt hearing after the high court previously ruled that the state could not use Republican-drawn congressional maps for the midterms unless voters approved. But then a federal judge barred the old maps, ordering Hoskins to use the new map instead. He followed the conflicting order, leading to the contempt proceedings.
4: Fox's Jeff Manasso. It's not yet clear how today's U.S. Supreme Court decision might impact the contempt hearing. Day two of the Republicans' midterm convention after the first night featured a lengthy speech from President Trump and a promise of $5,000 dividend checks for all U.S. adults if Republicans keep the House and Senate.
20: Very much like a successful company will do a cash distribution to its shareholders.
4: Though critics are raising questions about the legality and the cost, which could top $1 trillion, the president will wrap up that convention tonight after a keynote address from Vice President J.D. Vance. As Democrats plan another day outside the arena in Dallas, arguing Americans are struggling with the cost of living and blaming the president's policies, including the conflict with Iran. President Trump is reportedly denying information about damage to U.S. jets in Jordan from an Iranian missile attack this week, though Fox News confirmed a CBS report of damage to multiple aircraft.
21: No Americans died in the assault, which was conducted against the Muwaffaq Salty Air Base in Jordan. U.S. forces reportedly launched more than 30 Patriot missiles defending against the Iranian strikes.
4: Fox's Jonathan Savage. Those strikes followed U.S. attacks on Iranian oil tankers after Iran tried to hit a U.S. warship. 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
22: Next. Hey, Alfie, what can I get for you?
25: Hey, Nora, just a nice latte, please. How was your weekend?
22: Not bad, thanks. Mainly working here. You?
25: Me? Well, I was battling gods in the afterlife realm, and after lunch, I fought mercenaries. Ooh, could I get oat milk with that latte, please?
22: Yeah, of course.
25: And then Sunday was mostly fighting supervillains. So a pretty chill weekend. Ooh, and I'll grab an almond croissant, too.
22: Wait, what? That didn't actually happen, right?
25: It happens on PS5.
29: PlayStation.
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3: Welcome back in here to Clay and Buck, and we have some talk backs and other fun things to get to here coming up. We're also going to be talking to Jade Warwick about her time at the midterm Dallas RNC convention, which is going on. And we've played you some of the highlights from Trump's speech last night on that. Let's see here. We have, I'm trying to pull up the latest here. Where is the latest on the talkbacks? We did Colby. We have done H, unidentified from California.
4: Hey, the reasons everybody's dogpiling for the flock cameras is, you know, during COVID, they wanted to see if you were leaving your house when you weren't supposed to be. So in that sort of nightmare dystopian scenario, you know, they'll just deem that it's legal for them to do so. 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So if we come to this agreement to use cameras, then we also have to come to an agreement that this dystopian scenario arises. We all go out and remove these cameras by force.
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9: I'm John Saucier. President Trump campaigning for Republicans at the party's first ever midterm convention in Dallas. He promises to continue efforts to lower drug prices.
10: And we will make our most favored nation agreements on prescription drug prices permanent, which reduces your prescription drug prices by up to 90%.
9: California Democratic Congressman Robert Garcia accuses the GOP of ignoring Americans' concerns about affordability.
11: As Donald Trump and J.D. Vance party away for 2 days, the average American family can't afford the groceries, the cost of their rent's going up, they're looking at their gas prices skyrocketing, and they're making difficult choices at the dinner table.
9: Ontario Premier Doug Ford said today he hopes Republicans lose both the House and the Senate to punish Trump for his trade war with Canada. 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
3: Welcome back in here to Clay and Buck. Just got a text, by the way, for a friend who pointed out, you know, given all the craziness that is going on out there with the recent Lindsey Clancy trial and people who seem to be acting in a deluded state, my book, Manufacturing Delusion, is still out there for all of you. Please get a copy if you have not yet. It continues to sell because people continue to spread by word of mouth that I really enjoyed. Learning a lot. I put a ton of research and time into it. So Manufacturing Delusion, you can go get your copy. I have yet to have anyone come up to me who read the book and say anything other than, wow, it was actually really good and I learned a lot. So I think that you, and it's about this kind of craziness that is out there, how it's created, where it comes from, what it does to us, hence the title of the book. So please go get a copy. Amazon's the easiest place to pick it up. Okay. Bunch of talkbacks here. Podcast listener Janet, this is a hit it.
19: Hey, Clay and Buck, Jana from Wisconsin, watching the YouTube channel today. I see a lot of people commenting in the chat about how we should be boycotting the NFL for going woke 10 years ago. My thoughts are, if we boycott every company that does or said something in the past that we didn't agree with, we would literally have nowhere to shop or nowhere left to go for entertainment.
3: Yeah, is anyone saying that they boycotted the NFL for going woke recently, or did someone bring that up? I don't remember that. Well, I mean, you can just bring it up because you feel like it. Yeah, I have. It's kind of a recurring joke on the show. It's like, Buck, I'm not the sports guy. I mean, I played sports all my life. I love sports to play. I just went to the U.S. Open, so I watched tennis still. Even though tennis is actually institutionally the apparatus, like the USTA, and all that's they're very woke. It's a very left wing bureaucracy, but they're separating men and women in sports with no ifs, ands, or buts. So give them credit where it's due. I just couldn't after a while. The NFL, and really for me, the NBA. I grew up watching the NBA. I mean, I was a Knicks fan in the 90s. I went to Knicks games, watched Knicks games. I was emotionally invested in, you know, seeing if Allen Houston could be worth his crazy $120 million contract. I mean, I was a Knicks fan. And then it just in the early 2000s, I was like, I've had enough. But I also still will watch shows on Netflix, and I try to enjoy content where I can. So no one's perfect on this stuff, because to your point, you're going to end up with no options and nothing to watch. But you do want to make choices where you can. You certainly want to support people that align with your values. For example, all the sponsors on this program, we tell you, they're with you. Just because if they're on this show, they're willing to stand up for what you believe in. So I think that's really important. And then when things like the Young Washington movie come out, or we have Angel Studios with the new production, or somebody's, you know, my friend Jack Carr is talking about his latest best-selling book, or Brad Thor, another guy with, you know, huge, huge best-selling thriller author, and both really good guys. You know, we have them on because we want to elevate the cultural forces that we think are not just entertaining, but also for the greater good. See the world properly. So you're never going to be perfect, though, right? I mean, you know, where am I going to get my clothes? Am I going to make all my own clothing? No, I mean, although Nike's had a rough go, if you've seen the stock price. Whoa, Nike, not good. Podcast listener Tammy in Utah, play B.
20: Hi, Clay and Buck. This is Tammy in Utah. I'm on the side of guilty in the Clancy case. My daughter and all of her female co-workers are on the side of guilty as well. I think it's dumb that people would have an opinion that men can't understand women's hormones or postpartum. That's like saying that women can't have an opinion on rape because they don't understand men's testosterone. She's guilty of premeditated, intentional murder.
3: Yeah, I completely agree with you, Tammy. I agree with everything you're saying. And I would also point out that if you've never suffered from mental illness personally, or been a family member or a spouse or something, or very close to someone, you really don't know what it's like. That's also true. But that can't be the standard for whether or not we hear evidence and decide whether a person needs to be held accountable for a triple murder. You don't have to have suffered from postpartum psychosis to be able to judge whether a person can be held accountable for what they've done, even if they say they had postpartum psychosis, right? This is where the expectation cannot be. Because think about what that would leave open to. Oh, okay. So can I judge a jihadist suicide bomber who, let's say, fails in the attempt? I've never experienced, you know, what it is to be a Muslim radical fighting in a civil war in Yemen or some other country. Speaking of Yemen, there's some fighting going on in the city of Mocha, which is a shame. But just a little fact, a little historical fact, that is where we get the term Mocha coffee from. Because from the roughly 15th to 18th centuries, Mocha was an important coffee trading port. And it's named for a city in Yemen. I just thought you would like to know that. I was reading today about there's, you know, fighting going on there. And that's a shame. But yeah, city of Mocha. Yeah, we got that, which is nice. Jade Warwick will be coming up with us here shortly. So we're going to talk to her about the RNC and what she has been seeing there, who she's talked to, all of that. And then she is going to then she is going to be with us for the live stream, which will go about 20 minutes. It'll be a lot. We'll talk to her about all kinds of things. She's got a cool British accent. You're going to want to hear what she has to say about all the stuff. So stick around for that. Tomorrow marks the 25th anniversary of September 11th when 19 hijackers weaponized four civilian airplanes, killing nearly 3,000 people. Since those attacks a quarter century ago, thousands more have died from 9/11-related illnesses. The Delta Towers Foundation was created to honor, support, and educate the next generation of Americans. One ongoing commitment by the foundation is the creation of veterans' villages that stand as a beacon of hope for those who have sacrificed everything for our nation. These communities are committed to helping veterans achieve stability and independence by providing safe housing and personalized services tailored to their needs. Within each village, residents find support, dignity, and a sense of belonging among others who truly understand the meaning of service and sacrifice. With multiple veterans' villages completed and more in development across the country, Tunnel to Towers and its supporters believe no veteran should ever be left behind. The Veterans Villages is just one of many initiatives the Tunnel to Towers Foundation has launched. You can help them continue to do good by donating $11 every month at t2t.org. You can also amplify your impact with a car or land donation. Again, that's t2t.org, t the number 2t.org, because America must never forget.
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3: All right, welcome back in here to Clay and Buck. We are joined by Jade Warwick. She is of the Jade Warwick Report, which you can watch on YouTube and stream. And she is joining us from the Dallas RNC for the midterms. Jade, great to see you. Thank you for being here.
5: Thank you for having me again. Nice
3: How
5: to see you.
3: How is it going? Tell us, who have you spoken to? What have you seen? You were down there on the floor. You're seeing everybody. What's going on?
5: Oh, I mean, it's a lot. I mean, it's the first time that the Republicans have held a midterm convention. And, you know, there is a reason for that. It looks pretty bad for the midterms. So we're trying to turn that around, you know, rework the messaging and, you know, put the people first. It's been quite hectic. Everyone who's anyone is there. I ran into Laura Loomer yesterday. I spent a lot of time with Anna Paulina Luna. And yeah, a lot of networking and having a good time, too. So.
3: What is the, I assume you saw the Trump speech last night. What is the lineup like, this evening? Is there a theme? You can educate all of us on this one because quite honestly, I'm just watching the big speeches. I'm not up on like the minute by minute over there.
5: Of course. Well, the schedule is ever changing because obviously the president and the vice president have very hectic schedules, but JD and Trump are supposed to speak again today. So that'll be interesting. Not sure exactly what they're going to go over, but I am in the media deck. So I will be updating, excuse me, everyone on X and YouTube as well as Instagram and Facebook. So stay tuned for that.
3: Yeah, that'll be excellent. What of the Trump speech last night, how do you think $5,000 fee, how'd that go over with everybody? The dividend, I think he was calling it. Was the room excited? What was the aftermath? We got some people here today calling in who are big, big Trump supporters who were thinking, I'm not sure that's really gonna cut it right now. What do you think?
5: It was mixed emotions in the room. Everyone sort of looked at each other like, ooh, that's an interesting promise to make. Some people looked really excited. I mean, who isn't when you're offered $5,000 if you win? But just given all the other promises for like stimulus checks that did not deliver, you know, I don't really have my hopes up for that. And also, I think he knows that we're probably going to lose, I think, the House in the midterms. So I'm not saying it's like an empty promise, but at the same time, it just doesn't seem feasible.
3: Yeah, it's going to be very hard. He recognized that in the speech. Historically speaking, the party in power in midterm, it's just very tough because the House margins are thin to begin with in terms of our majority, and people are frustrated, and it's much easier to campaign to the frustrations, even if they're somewhat broad frustrations, not specific to any one policy. So I sense that, too. I watched the president's speech. The Fetterman, like airdropping in Fetterman there, I guess it was on a screen, but bringing Fetterman to the mix. How did that go over with everybody at the RNC?
5: It was very interesting. Again, mixed reactions. I'm with a couple of influencers and we're trying to communicate to the public, you know, our honest opinions with this between Fetterman and, you know, Anna Paulina Luna on stage, almost getting her bum tapped, by that guy. It was a lot of very strange things going on at the convention, but you know, at the same time, it is the first midterm convention for the GOP. So I'm giving them sort of a wide berth here to make a few mistakes and test it out.
3: Yeah, I've never done this before, so it's interesting to see how this unfolds this time. Clay had an objection. I'm sure this. I don't even know if you thought about this. Clay had an objection he raised yesterday that they're doing this when it's going to conflict. Some of the speeches are conflicting with the first football games of the NFL season, which seems to be not optimal for programming purposes. But I watched the speech this morning when I was having my coffee. So I do it on playback, and that's all to the good. Give me what you can. I'm sure people, the president was talking last night, and we're speaking to Jade Warwick, and guys, she's going to stay for a live stream. She's going to tell us about how she became a commentator. She's from the UK, which you can probably tell from her accent. I'm going to ask you some UK specific stuff too on the other side of things. Like, okay, what happened to this country that I grew up thinking was like America's cuddly grandfather? You know, forget 1776, things got a little rough. 1812, you guys got us back. But generally, we really love our Brits. And now your country of birth has just seemed to go completely bonkers in so many ways. So I do want to, yes, I want to talk to you about that, but bringing it back to, that'll be in the live stream, guys. So get on youtube.com, go to Clay N. Buck. And, also you can write in questions for Jade there if you want to know anything about, well, any of the things we're talking about here. She's at I keep calling it the RNC. I guess it's the midterm convention put on by the Republican, yes, National, Committee. So, Paxton. I think that, to me, this has become this could be like the Waterloo of the Republican Party in this midterm. If Paxton doesn't win, we're going to have a really rough time. Trump gave some shout outs to Paxton last night in the speech, saying he's the greatest attorney general the state of Texas has had. What are you hearing from everybody there about feelings on that race?
5: Again, there's a mixed emotion from everyone. You know, I've got friends who are more on the independent side versus the far right, as the crazy lunatic media like to call it. And, you know, it doesn't matter what side they're on. Everyone is a little concerned about the midterms. As we know, the left run media and they run social media in Hollywood. So I really do feel like they are picking anything and everything to attack every candidate in the midterms, and they're trying to sway the public opinion and their votes using media and Hollywood. So, I mean, I personally am quite concerned for everyone just because of what we're up against. You know, it's such a huge machine.
3: That's absolutely the case. And, you know, we're talking today, Jade, on tomorrow is the very solemn anniversary, 25th anniversary of 9/11. Today is the one-year anniversary of the Charlie Kirk assassination. It's my understanding that Charlie Kirk and what he did was instrumental in not only a lot of people that I know becoming activists, commentators, involved in some way in conservative media in this country, but for you as well. I wanted you to speak to, it's 1 year since Charlie Kirk's assassination. What are your reflections?
5: It feels like a year, also feels like it's been a few months. You know, it's very strange. This whole year has been off. I feel as if ever since he passed away, the world got a lot darker and we've been in shock. You know, most of us are still in the grieving period, whether you knew him or not, a public execution, you know, that of that level, it really did something to us. For me, I knew that the right thing to do was to speak out. I was aware that, you know, God's put me in a very unique position where I'm a British and American citizen. Therefore, I can speak on behalf of Brits. Whereas if I was in the UK or if a British person did speak out, they get arrested. They go to jail, sometimes even prison for very, very long periods of time for the things that I say, from the safety of America, from, you know, having the protections of the Constitution. And, you know, I didn't know a lot about Charlie. Like, I'm honest with people about this. I was aware of who he was. I knew he was doing good things, but, you know, I wasn't immersed in his content. And over the last year, I've been learning a lot more about him. I've been watching his debates and his speeches. And I do feel like he was most likely going to be president one day. This man was incredible. And, you know, he shouldn't die for, you know, in vain. We should all speak up and have bravery. And as Winston Churchill said, you know, bravery is the first, you know, human, it's like spirit, because everything else will follow in that line. So being brave is something that Charlie was very opinionated on, and yeah, as a woman, it's not the smartest thing to do to speak out and go against dangerous organizations like the Muslim Brotherhood. But someone has to do it, and God put me in this position, so I'm going to do it whether people like it or not.
3: What is the, and we'll get into more of this in the live stream, but it's very interesting because you have a big online following and you have the British and American citizenship. So you're in that unique position. From the perspective of the UK authorities, what is the most controversial of your public positions, would you say? Is there one thing that you're like, man, if they could get their claws into me on that one?
5: My most controversial take? I mean, I'm very opposed to Sharia law, of course. I think that mass migration destroys societies. But I'd say my most controversial take is that we need to abolish white guilt, because it is, you know, the lead of suicidal empathy. You know, that's how civilizations fall, is, you know, they have suicidal empathy. They start becoming a degenerate society that self-hate and fail to breed. And I don't want to see the West die out because we have invented so much that the entire world uses.
3: Jade,
5: today.
3: Stay with us, guys. Go to the YouTube. Go to Clay and Buck page on YouTube and continue with the live stream here. Jade, we'll keep going in just a second.
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3: Kentuckiana's news, weather, and traffic station is 840 WHAS.
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14: Next. Hey, Alfie. What can I get for you?
25: Hey, Nora. Just a nice latte, please. How was your weekend?
14: Not bad, thanks. Mainly working here. You?
25: Me? Well,
16: I was battling gods in the afterlife realm, and after lunch, I fought mercenaries.
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25: 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Oh, and I'll grab an almond croissant, too.
14: Wait, what? That didn't actually happen, right?
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26: PlayStation.
16: Looking for something new? 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
4: Heading out this afternoon, already busy ride out there. If you're heading up and down 65 through downtown across the Kennedy Bridge and all the way out past the fairgrounds, northbound traffic slowing in that same area. Then we have a crash working up on the Waterson eastbound near Breckenridge Lane. At Breckenridge Lane in Hillbrook, another accident working there. Also watch for another accident working at Goldsmith and Newburgh Road. Our next report in 10 minutes. I'm Bobby Ellis, News Radio 840 WHAS.
9: A good Thursday to you. I'm WLKY meteorologist Mo Rose. Today's forecast, it's unsettled out there. Scattered showers. We'll see a few storms later today. Not as hot, though, with a high around 83. Tonight, mostly cloudy with a few lingering showers and a low near 70. Your Friday, any of those leftover showers will be moving to the south. The rest of us partly sunny with a high around 84 degrees. That's your WLKY weather forecast. I'm meteorologist Mo Rose.
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11: It's 3:01, rain in the metro and 76 degrees. Good afternoon, I'm Joe Lincoln. More than a month after a man was found dead at McNeely Lake Park, police have arrested a teen for murder in connection with the incident. On August 1st, 32-year-old Bilal Mbarek was found shot to death at the park off Cooper Chapel Road. Today, it was announced that police arrested a 17-year-old this past Saturday, and they have since been charged with Mbarek's murder. They've also been charged with robbery, tampering with physical evidence, receiving stolen property, and possession of a handgun by a minor. Because the teen is still a minor, he will not be identified. LMPD called the investigation, quote, extensive, and said it's still ongoing. Anyone with information is asked to call the anonymous tip line at 502-574-LMPD. A suspect is in custody following a day-long search in the city of Irvington, Kentucky. John Shannon has the details.
13: This morning, Lester Parks has successfully been apprehended by law enforcement officers following an intensive 24-hour manhunt in the Irvington area.
19: Irvington Mayor Charles Lucas confirming that 45-year-old Lester Parks is now in police custody. The arrest came after Parks allegedly shot at an officer who was on patrol around 1 a.m. Thursday morning. Parks is accused of smashing windows throughout Irvington Wednesday morning. The incidents prompted a shelter-in-place order and forced Breckenridge County schools to close for the day. Lucas called the situation, quote, fluid and fast-moving, and said it highlights the critical intersection between public safety and mental health. I'm John Shannon.
11: A trial date change could be on the way for the brother of the man convicted of killing Crystal Rogers. Prosecutors for the Commonwealth of Kentucky have filed a motion requesting a date change for Nick Houck's trial, saying their key witness is unavailable for the current date. Houck is accused of lying under oath during the investigation into Rogers' death. Brooks Houck, Nick's brother, was convicted last year of her murder. Currently, Nick Houck's trial is set to start in November in Owen County, not Nelson County, after a change of venue was granted. The judge has not yet ruled on the request to change the trial date. Members of Turning Point USA are unveiling a new statue of Charlie Kirk outside their headquarters in Phoenix, Arizona today. Arizona Republican Congressman Andy Biggs was at the event and called the late political commentator someone who helped change the world.
20: Charlie is not just necessarily a teacher, a mentor to us, and a friend, but he is a generational changing historical figure. Really is.
11: The unveiling comes 1 year after he was murdered during a campus event at Utah Valley University. Kirk co-founded Turning Point USA in 2012 and served as its executive director until his death in 2025. The suspect charged with assassinating him, Tyler Robinson, is set to go on trial for murder. Turning Point USA will hold an event tonight in Utah. Your next news update at 3:30. I'm Joe Lincoln, News Radio 840 WHAS.
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3: Well, sweet, gentle rain, welcome back. I just walked down the street a few minutes ago. My shoulders are soaked, and it feels pretty good. Just get out in the rain and stroll around. Hello, Rachel.
0: Hello.
1: Hello, Joe Lincoln.
12: Terry Miners, how are you?
1: Good to see NFL football last night. Rachel, you didn't watch that. Is that what you're going to tell me next? You were watching TikTok or something last night?
0: Okay, you're right. I didn't watch it last night.
1: What were you doing on the Tick and the Talk again?
0: I was asleep. Oh, I went to, as soon as I got home, I went to bed. I was tired.
1: Okay. But you are hooked on that Tick and the Talk. There's no two ways about it.
0: Yeah, I guess so.
1: Because we can see you on the monitor sometimes. You're like, oh, she's TikToking again.
0: It's either that or I'm doing the New York Times games and I'm sending it to my mom because we do them together.
12: What, the connections?
0: We do Wordle, connections, and strands every day.
12: I've never done strands before.
0: I'm so bad at it, but she gets every single one without a hint.
1: Mm. My wife's great at all those games, and she trades them around with various people. She got the Wordle on 2 yesterday, she told me.
12: Impressive.
0: Oh.
1: Well, I played Wordle one time at the urging of someone. I don't like having another habit. It's just another thing I got a nuisance I got to do every day. So somebody said, well, why don't you try the Wordle today? And then they said, use a start word that has a couple of vowels.
0: Yeah.
1: Is it 3 vowels or 2 vowels?
12: I think there are some where you can get 3 in there, but I think, to be honest, that takes away the entire meaning of the game itself if you use the same starter word every day to try and get closer. It's boring to me. Go random.
1: I know a friend who uses sauce. So there's A, U, and E already covered there.
0: Yeah, that's good.
12: It's so boring to me.
0: I use a starter word, I will say. I use earth.
12: I guess I can forgive you.
0: You kind of have to.
1: Well, at least there's only 2 vowels in that.
0: Yeah.
1: But
0: and I get the T and the H and the R, which are really helpful.
1: Mm-hmm. Mm-hmm. Well, you know, whatever it is you do. Anyway, they ask me, and I put down whatever the person's starter word was. I forgot who even told me. Maybe it was my wife. I don't remember. But Sony's like, you gotta. They always say, you gotta. It's really all you have to do is breathe, right? You have to breathe and pay taxes. Or turn in your financial documents, or you go to jail. Oh, wait a minute. That's another segment on today's show. You have to breathe and pay taxes. I don't have to play Wordle every day.
12: I think you have to eat.
1: That's true.
12: Yeah.
1: I don't see some people do some sort of intravenous thing. Or they eat, they drink powder shakes, and that's all they do. Some people are freaks about all that kind of stuff.
12: If I couldn't eat, I don't think I could go on. It's one of my favorite things.
1: No, really, there was that song a long time ago, someday you'll just have a pill you take and that's all you take all day. Well, that pill doesn't taste like pancakes and syrup. What are you talking about?
12: It could taste like pancakes and syrup. Who knows where the technology will be years from now?
1: Yeah, but like, you know, Lay's potato chips. What a disappointment you are. You know, you go to the store and it's...
12: Where is this hostility coming from?
1: I love Lay's and I love Ruffles, but then occasionally they'll say something like, chili chips. cheese. Grilled cheese chips. And I'm like, oh, this is going to be good. And you get them and all they did was sprayed some powder on them. It's kind of like a grilled cheese sandwich, but it's not a grilled cheese sandwich.
12: They've taken it a bridge too far on the chips. I will give you that. I'll give it to you.
1: Yeah, I mean, some of those flavors have got ridiculous.
12: Baked mac and cheese. Can I taste the oven in my chips?
1: Right.
12: No.
1: Old tennis shoe. You know, it's like, is that really good? That doesn't sound so good, really.
15: Well, that's all we can think of in the morning meeting. Everybody wanted to get out early so we could play golf.
1: Skunk's breath. You know, is that necessary? They're not going to sell many of those. My dog might be interested. Oh, speaking of good times and food, here's the president of Boston College. They're in our league.
12: Yeah, the ACC, baby.
1: He's not the president. I'm sorry. He's the chief of police. Yeah, Chief Evans from the Boston College Police Department. Not the city of Boston, just the college police department.
17: 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I want to welcome you here to Alumni Stadium. 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And above all, we want you to enjoy the game time experience, but we want you to do it safely and responsibly. Go Eagles.
1: Yeah, hold on. I want to bring charcoal so that I can light it and throw it at fans from the other team.
12: Welcome to our stadium. No charcoal around it.
1: They got Duncan.
12: I don't think there could be a better man to represent the Boston College in the police department.
1: He's kind of scrawny for a police chief.
12: Yeah, but I bet that guy plays no games. You can hear it in his voice.
1: Yeah. There's an intensity there, but shouldn't he have a little meat on his bones?
12: Yeah, just maybe.
1: Like the old saying goes, he looks like a front man for the famine. Like, why don't you have a cheeseburger or something here, dude?
12: I have never heard that in my entire life. That's really good, though. A strong gust of wind will take you down. You know, there's a lot of them.
1: They'll bring you a charcoal.
12: No charcoal around the premises. We're not doing it this year.
1: And then he said something about your cooler. Put your cooler back into your vehicle. Don't leave it. Why not leave it there with some friendly beers for passersby?
12: Yeah, I would do the same thing.
1: There are a lot of people who don't go to games. They go to tailgate parties and just hang.
12: The whole thing.
1: Derby day. When I leave my derby coverage, I usually do it at 1:32 in the afternoon because I've been there since the early morning. And then I walk through the parking lot out there, and there's a lot of people out there. They're just having a good time. Yeah. They have no intention of going in the track.
12: Well, people have figured out how to bring their TVs to the tailgate these days, so why would you ever leave when you can get, you know, instead of watching one game, you can get your quad box rolling and watch four at the same time and hear the stadium in the distance. It's the best of both worlds.
1: Just don't bring your charcoal. We don't need that. Season. The season is underway. Boston College Eagles. They're terrible, aren't they?
12: They're going to be awful. Really, really bad. So why would anyone want to go into the game anyways? That's my question.
1: Is Rutgers worse than BC?
12: You know what? That might be like the bowl game to end all bowl games this year. It'll be like the Xbox Tax Slayer, you know, whatever bowl.
1: The University of Kentucky coach, Sewer Mouth Stein, is encouraging everyone to start cursing at the opponents. Is this where we are now? Oh, Ryan Lemon is joining us.
2: Yeah, he was on KSR with us today.
1: I heard.
2: And he said, look, I want you to be the loudest crowd in the history of the world. I want you to yell obscenities, and I want you to sneak in a flask if you have to.
1: Oh, that's so good. Here's my five-year-old. F you! Oh, that's so good. So classy. So great. That's the way to run it. Well, the kids need to get tougher about the... Do they, really? Where shall we stop at adding the F words? In the Pledge of Allegiance. I pledge effing allegiance to the United... You know, it's like, what point do we finally say, oh, okay, let's be grown-ups and stop there?
12: I think he clearly separated himself from old Coach Stoops today. There's just a different air about both of those guys, completely. Would you ever hear Stoopsie say anything like that? Absolutely not. But it's a new era at Kentucky. No. So you know what? I kind of like him changing the pace a little bit. Maybe the message was a little bit mixed, but why not get people riled up a little bit for this game?
1: Ironically enough, Stoops did have a flask on him during all of his games.
2: he did say one time, pound some beers in the parking lot before you come into the game.
1: That's right.
12: Yeah, but Stein is saying, hey, bring that party in with you. Why stop?
1: Put it up your poop chute. Just go get in the stadium. Woo, let's go. And make sure you curse around all the kids because that's really a good look for us.
5: Oh, well, you're just soft. You just don't want people to have fun.
1: I don't know. Roll your kid over here. Let me release a barrage of words that are unpleasant. At some point, we got to draw the line and say, there's a little bit of decorum in life, right?
12: This is the SEC, Terry. There's no decorum whatsoever
1: that's true.
12: Once you leave the tailgate.
2: Very true.
1: We don't all have to be LSU, though.
12: No, true. That is true. We can't all be Lane Kiffin. If we were all Lane Kiffin, this world would be in shambles.
1: That's right. Anyway, we'll see what happens with the cursing toward Alabama and just see how much that has in pushing them back. I say it has zero effect. It just makes your fan base look a little trashy. That's all, but you do you, as they say.
2: Yeah, Stein wants them to get there like 45 minutes early while Alabama's warming up and start on them even then, that early in the process.
1: Oh, that'll get them riled. That'll get them worked up. We'll see. But if there's a year to beat Bama, it's now, right, Brian?
2: Now.
1: We've been saying this, Ryan. This is it. If you're going to get it done, this is the one.
2: Yeah, they've got a freshman quarterback. It's not only his first SEC game, it's his first road game ever. So he's wanting to make it as rough as he can on this young guy, maybe force him to make a couple mistakes and see if Kentucky can take advantage of it.
1: Well, they'll have to, unless they've got a great running back or receivers or tight end or somebody else who can make plays. That's the thing.
2: There's a magic one-second put back on the clock at the end of the game or something like that.
1: That, anything can go sideways. Who knows? Anyway, did anyone watch the NFL last night?
12: I was tuned in.
1: I did. I enjoyed it.
12: Mm-hmm.
1: I
2: watched the early part of it, and I saw Sam Darnold get hurt on the fifth play of the game.
1: Here we go.
12: Brutal.
2: And I thought, oh, man.
12: Not to mention A.J. Brown going down in the third quarter.
2: He went down later in the game.
12: Yeah, but, man, what a brutal start.
1: How much money is that off the ledger right away? You know, it's like, oh, yeah, we parked that money on this guy, and this is what we got. Well, yesterday I was telling about the Minnesota Vikings. J.J. McCarthy is now the third-string quarterback for the Vikings.
12: Now, he's behind former MVP frontrunner Carson Wentz, who's, you know, gearing up to go into the retirement home a few more years down the line.
1: Kyler Murray, I think, is the lead.
12: He's starting, yeah. And I don't mind that. He was a starter for years in Arizona. Why not give him a shot in Minnesota?
1: Yeah, that's just interesting. All these things happen, you know, right at the beginning of the season like that. Sam Darnold, did we hear any more? Is it
12: bad? Apparently he's going to miss some time, but quote-unquote he dodged a bullet. So I don't think it's going to be a season ender for Sam.
2: Yeah, I think they just said, didn't they, Joe, he's going to just miss next week. But that basically was overall good news, I think, for him.
12: Yeah, and I believe that's correct, and that's huge news for the Seahawks. But, I mean, I'll be honest, their defense looked outstanding again last night. What, they have three interceptions off Drake May? So, I mean, if they can keep that up, then I think Drew Locke can maybe champion them to another win next week before you get Darnold back. Why not? I think they play the Dolphins next week, or Cardinals, which is another low-level team. So they can easily start out 2-0 and get their quarterback back and not even blink an eye.
1: That Drake May fellow, he's not very happy. He's the quarterback of the Patriots, and he throws that dumb interception. They're way down the field. They could have kicked a field goal to tie and force overtime.
12: Yep.
1: He throws it right in. I was like, oh.
12: How about your old pal Romeo Doubs dropping a wide open pass before that first interception?
1: You know what I thought then? It's like, I'm glad he's not wearing my cheese on his head again. I like him, though. Romeo's been pretty good.
12: Yeah, he just made a brutal mistake last night, and he was also at the point of contact. So maybe that was the first interception, was that high ball that he threw to him that he couldn't get up to.
1: Mm-hmm.
12: The second one was where he dropped it, and then Drake ended up throwing another bad pick. But no, he has been solid, but they paid him a bunch of money. You would expect him to catch the easy ones, you know?
1: One would think. And then our boy Aaron Rodgers was talking on some podcast somewhere.
12: Oh, boy.
1: Oh yeah. Oh, my goodness. He's spilling the tea on his former women.
12: That's good.
1: Is this necessary?
12: Yeah.
1: Is this really going to be helpful for you? Shailene Woolley.
12: She's been a hot topic these past couple days. She won an Emmy? Is that correct?
1: Why are you looking at me?
12: You're the pop culture guy around here, Terry. I can keep us on the ground for sports.
1: What happened to Rachel? She fall asleep already? She on TikTok?
0: I'm Googling.
1: Oh, okay.
12: Shailene,
1: is it Woodley? Woolley?
12: Woodley, yeah. Let's see.
0: I'm trying to spell it.
1: She's an actor. And
12: yes, she took home her first Emmy. I believe that was on Sunday or Monday. Outstanding guest actress in season 2 of Paradise.
1: Did Aaron say something about her? Aaron Rodgers, Shailene, maybe.
12: But they were together, yeah.
1: Well, I don't know, but it's just he goes on these podcasts now, and he's just unbuckled. He doesn't care anymore because it's his last year.
12: Yeah,
1: and he says things about the NFL now that he wouldn't say before. And he's still going on about the vax. And
12: well, you know what he does before every interview. He sits on his magic carpet, takes a hit of ayahuasca, and says, let's do this.
1: That must be what it is. But he was on a bender here this week, talking on somebody's podcast, having a good old time. So anyway, he's railing on different things. We'll sample a little bit of that later on the show. Today is also Give for Good Louisville. We're going to hear from a lot of different voices around the community. Going to be checking in with us from time to time on the broadcast. We also have author Kevin Gibson, who sent me a lovely book so that I could read it. This is called a preview copy.
12: Oh, my goodness. It's gorgeous. Gorgeous.
1: What do you think of that, Rachel? You going to try to wrestle that away today?
0: Maybe.
1: You'd have to kill me to get this out of my hands.
0: Oh, my word.
1: It's a coffee table book about the Green Bay Packers. Oh, my.
12: Now, I do have a question.
1: Yeah.
12: Are you going to use some tape on the right side of that cover to cover up a certain someone?
1: No, Aaron can stay on
12: okay,
1: there.
12: All right.
1: Because they have him next to Reggie White and Brett Favre and Bart Starr and Vince Lombardi. So it's easy to say, who doesn't belong?
12: Correct, yeah, exactly right.
1: Anyway, that author's going to be by later on in the broadcast. And we got people from around the community that are going to be here as part of Give for Good Louisville today, which is an all-day campaign that raises funds for various organizations.
12: Outstanding.
1: charitable organizations around here. So just nonprofits all throughout the area that are getting some love. So anyway, and then Ryan, I guess we have to let people know that there's going to be a tennis match tonight that's going to be apparently grueling. All of America's locked in. Ben Shelton, Francis Tiafoe.
2: Oh. All-Americans.
1: Are they,
2: yeah.
1: are they the early one tonight or the later one?
12: You know, that's a good question. I need to look
1: we
12: that
1: have,
12: up.
1: Yeah, we have to figure out, because they always do it for ratings. Then the other two are like Johnny Knob and Billy. Nobody's ever heard of them. So do they have them?
12: Is Zverev not in the final? I didn't see the result.
1: Oh, Zverev.
12: I think he's in, or in the semifinal, rather. Yeah. I believe he won the other
1: night. He must be.
12: Yeah.
1: So.
12: Now, is it Karen Khachanov is the other one?
1: I don't know.
12: I don't know either. I'm sorry.
1: When I see a name.
12: I was watching football last night.
1: And it has no vowels. I'm like, well, Joe will figure that out. Ryan will figure that out tomorrow.
2: Oh, thanks. Put it on me.
12: I can tell you that this is the first time. Well, the last time an American won a Grand Slam final was in 2003. That was Andy Roddick at the U.S. Open. So

0: that was just a story yesterday, and it wasn't even the lead story. That's what worries me.
1: Yeah. No, it just kind of gets swept under the rug.
2: Well, the fall blossoms are coming out, and looks like the watermelon festival's going on. Oh, hold on. Also, AI is going to kill us all. And also, come see the puppies this weekend. And, you know, it's like, what was that middle story again? AI can kill us all within the next 10 years.
1: Isn't that just a warm blanket for all of us, you know? We're in such a safe place these days.
0: Well, I mean, why don't I go buy a mansion now and just, you know, make the payments spread
1: sure,
0: out?
1: Sure, yeah, of course, yeah.
0: We'll go easy for the first 10 years and then go heavy on the principal in the second decade.
1: Maybe those underground bunkers were a good idea after all.
0: I've always wanted to own a jet. Now's the time to get one. Worry about those payments. If I can get a 10-year interest-free loan.
1: They say the best day is when you sell the boat. I'm never going to see that anyway, so.
0: That's it. All right, our opening segment, a service of Horse Soldier Bourbon. We're back in a few on News Radio 840 WHAN.
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0: Eric Zernick joins us from WLKY, and a good day to you, sir.
4: Happy Thursday to you. Did you stay dry out there coming in?
0: Yeah, but I walked down the street a little while ago and got wet anyway, just because it felt good. I just like the feel of the rain.
4: Yeah, and these cooler temperatures do feel nice after what we've been dealing with.
0: I was walking by myself, but still in my mind, the song was playing Walking in the Rain with the One I Love. What does that say about me? That's not good, is it, Eric?
4: That you love your shadow, I guess?
0: Maybe. You know, there's no shadow to be found today.
4: No.
0: Eric Zernick has your forecast.
4: Yeah, we're going to continue with the deal of some of these scattered light rain showers, although most of it is starting to now push its way off to the east, so we might get a little bit of a break here through the rest of the afternoon and early evening, but we'll still have the chance for a few more later on tonight and into our Friday and even into Saturday, and that's going to keep temperatures in the mid-80s the next couple days. Sunshine returns Sunday, getting us back into the upper 80s. Monday and Tuesday look dry, and we're back into the 90s, so that summer heat still sticking around, and then we get unsettled again with the chance for some rain by the middle part of next week with highs in the 80s. Outside, though, right now, still got some light drizzle or some sprinkles with a temperature of 76.
0: All right, EZ, thank you. Football is on. 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
3: Next. 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
3: 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You?
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19: A little bit of a slow ride this afternoon if you're heading through that construction area on 65 north and southbound, slow through hospital curve and out past the fairgrounds, plus a report of a crash 65 southbound up on the Kennedy Bridge, another construction area there to deal with. Also have another accident working on the Waterson eastbound up around Breckenridge Lane. Clearing up an accident at Dixie and Dixie Beach. You have somebody in a ditch there, and also watch for an accident at Goldsmith and Newburgh Road. If you spot traffic problems, call the Rates Fence Traffic Tip Line 479-2337. Next report in 10 minutes. I'm Bobby Yellis, News Radio 840 WHAS.
20: Hi, everybody. With the updated forecast for this Thursday afternoon, I'm WLKY Chief Meteorologist Jay Cardosi. Much-needed rainfall. Good to see it across the region. Occasional showers continuing this afternoon. Temperatures cool, middle and upper 70s. We settle back into the low 70s tonight. Still a chance for a few showers. Otherwise, the outlook for your Friday, most of the rain shower activity will shift south of the metro, but those temperatures still comfortable in the low and middle 80s. That's your forecast. I'm WLKY Chief Meteorologist Jay Cardosi.
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21: It's 3:35, rain in the metro and 75 degrees. Good afternoon, I'm Joe Lincoln. Today, reaction is pouring in from both sides of the aisle in the Commonwealth after President Trump's remarks at the GOP midterm convention in Dallas. On Wednesday evening, Trump vowed to give every adult U.S. citizen what he is calling a Trump dividend of $5,000 if Republicans hold both chambers of Congress in November.
22: Last night, the president made himself the briber-in-chief. It is not legal to offer people money for their vote. But if we know one thing about Donald Trump, it's he's never paid a bill he's owed.
21: That was Governor Beshear's response this morning as he was surrounded by other governors in his party in Louisville. Republican Representative Thomas Massie was also taken aback by the president's pledge. The longtime Trump critic posted on social media, quote, "I don't know about you all, but frankly, I'm insulted by the notion that my vote this November could be bought for $5,000, not to mention the inflation this would cause." Trump's questionable promise was likened to a corporation's distributions to shareholders, citing, quote, "our tremendous strength and success economically." The framework of Big Rock at Cherokee Park is being altered to ensure a safer future for all those who visit the East Louisville landmark. John Shannon has the story.
23: Mayor Craig Greenberg announced the project Thursday morning, saying its goal is to, quote, evaluate the area's facilities along with safety and traffic improvements. He also announced a public input survey for suggested improvements that both neighbors and visitors to Big Rock can utilize.
24: We want to hear from the neighbors around Big Rock that enjoy it now, that come to enjoy it. We want to hear from them. And so today we're launching a public input survey. So people who love this park already can tell us what they love about the park and how we can improve it.
23: In addition to the framework project, Greenberg confirmed that work will soon begin on the $1.3 million restoration of Galbert Pavilion. Improvements to the pavilion are being made with the goal of protecting the gathering spot from continued deterioration and vandalism. I'm John Shannon.
21: There will be massive security for Friday's 25th 9/11 commemoration in Manhattan, including thousands of police officers, plus NYPD counterterrorism and heavy weapons team.
0: The ceremony is not open to the general public. And because of the security footprint around the site, New Yorkers should expect significant traffic and pedestrian restrictions throughout Lower Manhattan.
21: Police Commissioner Jessica Tisch is urging those who haven't been invited to the remembrance ceremony to stay away. The Secret Service is very much involved in the 25th anniversary commemoration. They've been installing special security fencing around the 9/11 memorial because four former presidents are due to attend: Joe Biden, Barack Obama, Bill Clinton, and George W. Bush, plus Vice President J.D. Vance. More news coming your way at 4. I'm Joe Lincoln, News Radio 840 WHAS.

0: You're on News Radio 840 WHAS. Terry Miner's here. Ron Gallo's back because it is Gift for Good Louisville Day. It's great to see you again.
1: Good to be here, Terry.
0: You're wearing the right shirt again. GiftForGoodLouisville.org is the website.
1: That's it.
0: All day long, what's happening?
1: Well, for 24 hours, there's an opportunity to give to your favorite nonprofit. In fact, 650 signed up this year. It doesn't matter whether you care about food insecurity, housing, pets, parks. There's a nonprofit out there that is doing good work, and this is the day you can push that little button and make a contribution of $5 or $5,000.
0: That'd be fantastic. So last year, there were hundreds of people that requested help. Did all of them get something, or most of them?
1: Well, you know, we have an agreement that everyone will get something, and that's actually thanks to the Swope family. If you don't get a contribution in this 24 hours, you will get a check anyway.
0: Aren't they great?
1: Yeah.
0: Swope family, good for them.
1: Yeah.
0: DeRico Murray's in the studio with me, too. And tell me about what you do, sir.
2: Well, first, I would like to thank you, Terry. I would like to thank Gift for Good for giving me an opportunity to speak about All or Nothing. What I have is a nonprofit organization. I coach youth boxing. It's been established back in 2015.
0: All right.
2: Business since 16. You know, one thing that I like to carry is the slogan of Chestnut Checkers. Mm. It represents, you know, move, you know, think before you make a move.
0: There you go.
2: And, you know, it could be in the boxing ring, the classroom, you know, at home, out in the community. I try to instill that in the young folks.
0: It's called All or Nothing Boxing?
2: Yes, All or Nothing Boxing Academy.
0: Where is the gym?
2: Right now, we are located at 2430 West Main Street. You know, we're in the process of relocating, so we'll be moving pretty soon.
0: How have you been able to make it up to this point without help from Give for Good Louisville? I mean, is it just your sweat and tears in there, right?
2: It's rough. It's been a lot of ups and downs, but, you know, it's just, that's boxing for you. That's life, you know. You just got to learn how to persevere through it, you know.
0: How did boxing come into your life?
2: Well, I've always wanted to box. You know, I watched the Rocky movie.
0: There you go.
2: Well, everyone was a Sugar Ray Leonard or Ali fan, but really, I saw a Rocky movie, and I'm like, I want to do this.
0: Yep.
2: You know, it was something about the movie that drew me to the sport.
0: Well, he and Carl Weathers were so good in that they really worked hard to make that look as realistic as possible.
2: You know, as a little kid, it just really...
0: Yeah. Okay. You go back and look at that now, they did great boxing sequences for two guys who weren't really boxers.
2: Right. It just drew you in.
0: But that's art. That's the sweet science.
2: Yeah, but...
0: That you're teaching these kids, but you're teaching them well more than just... pugilistic skills. You're teaching them about life.
2: Yeah, just teaching them about life. I mean, boxing is life. You know, they talk about, like we talked about, I talked to you earlier, you know, they say boxing builds character, but really it reveals your character because, you know, it displays how you react when you under distress or, you know, controversy. When things get hard, what are you going to do? Are you going to make the adjustments or are you just going to complain and give up? What are you going to do? And that's life. You know, it's a lot of times, you know, at my age, it's a little harder to get out of bed now.
0: You're a young man. What are you talking about?
2: It gets a little harder, though. So, you know, it's like, what am I going to do? Not go to work and not feed my family or make the adjustment. So that's just boxing.
0: Can you tell when somebody walks in if they have the potential? Is it a way they look at you? Is it a way they reply? I mean, you there are certain skills you can't instill in someone. They either have a certain interaction skill or not. Is it tough?
2: The thing that gets me, I think everybody has the potential to be great at something that they, or good, at least good at something that you put your mind to. But it really takes a person who displays consistency and discipline. You know, some people already have that. I know it's a sport to where you are teaching that, but some people really have that in them to where, you know, they just got that determination. You know, it's just like, I like to use a pit bull. A pit bull, you know, dogs cannot climb trees. But for some reason, that pit bull figures out a way to climb that tree.
0: If he's got something to target.
2: Yeah, he's driving himself
0: We say that about athletes all the time. He's got the dog in him. He's got that dog in him. That's what we mean.
2: Right, right. I think
0: that ferocity to get the thing done.
2: Yeah, just getting it done.
0: So you're listed. All or Nothing mm-hmm. Boxing is listed as one of the recipients of good Give for Good Louisville today.
2: Yes.
0: So people can go onto that website, Ron.
1: That's right. And help we make them. It really easy. They can look up organizations by alphabetically, by cause, mm-hmm. and really within moments. You can be making a contribution.
0: Would they put boxing in or athletics?
1: Athletics would probably be best. Or youth. You could be cross-listed. You probably are in about three categories. Mm-hmm. And you just follow your heart.
0: How old are you?
2: 51 years old.
0: Man, you look good. You are old. No, I'm kidding. Hey. He acted like he was 90.
1: Really?
0: Oh, I can't get out of bed anymore.
2: It's rough, man. It's rough.
0: Way to get 20 more years on you. Ooh. So that's how that goes. Ooh. Anyway, I'm wishing you the best of luck with this. Thank you. I love people that work with kids to help, you know, uplift mm-hmm. their lives and give them another window and another vision mm-hmm. of what can happen for them.
2: Yes.
0: That's what we have to do. We got to present kids who feel like, well, I'm limited to this. No, you're not limited. You're not limited in any way. If you just open the blinders, you know those horses where yeah. those blinders mm-hmm. are? Just open the curtains and take a look all around. There's all kinds of things. If you, like you said,
2: right.
0: if you go and push yourself hard enough, you're going to get at least good at it, if not great.
2: Right, right.
0: So keep it up.
2: Yes, thank you.
1: Terry, can I just say thank you? I'm retiring tomorrow.
0: What?
1: Yeah. And you have been so good to the nonprofit community to Give for Good every year. It just shows a lot. It reveals your heart
0: and your
1: focus on Louisville. So
0: are you showing up tomorrow at All or Nothing Boxing and saying, now I'm starting my new life
1: there you go.
0: As a boxing That's right. instructor?
1: I just got to get a good night's sleep.
0: Right? Tirico Murray, great to see you. Ron Gallo, yes, congratulations.
1: Thank you, sir.
0: On this passage, and there will be more great ones ahead, too.
1: I hope so.
0: Best of luck. The website is giveforgoodlouisville.org. This campaign runs until midnight tonight. You can help All or Nothing Boxing or someone else that's, you know, like Ron said, is something that you're drawn to. Animals or who knows, whatever it happens to be. Old folks' homes. There's all kinds of
1: things. It's all there.
0: Okay. Thanks. Good to see both of you guys.
2: Yes,
0: come right back on News Radio 840 WHAS.
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8: Yeah, and as we've had some much-needed rain across the area for this Thursday, but we're starting to get a little bit of a break of that rain here in town with some sunshine trying to break through the clouds. We should remain fairly dry for the next several hours, but there will be another chance for some rain later on tonight through the overnight hours. Tomorrow does look to be a drier day with some sunshine in the mix, but an isolated shower or storm can't be ruled out, especially closer to the parkways. And then as we get into the Saturday, still an isolated chance around, but we're back into the mid-80s. Your Sunday is when we completely dry up, and that's when we're back close to 90. Monday, Tuesday, going to be summer-like with highs in the low 90s with a mix of sun and clouds, and then another chance for some showers getting here midweek with temperatures in the 80s. Outside, though, right now, as mentioned, the rain is moving out. Still got a few showers down by the parkways, but temperatures are in the mid-70s.
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0: Storms can strike at any time without warning, of course. Wind, rain, lightning, all leaving damage behind. 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
21: Chewing on a piece of grass, walking down the road.
0: I'm not chewing on a piece of grass, walking down the road. Who knows what pesticides are on that? Ryan Lemon may do a thing like that. He joins us from Lexington.
22: Man, I have spent the entire time since you and I last talked trying to learn how to pronounce these two ladies' names in the U.S. Open. So please ask me. I've got it down right now at the moment.
0: Aryna Sabalenka and Jessica Pegula are at 7, right?
22: Correct. It's 7 o'clock.
0: And then Coco Gauff plays Rybakina. I forgot what her first name is, but...
22: Elena?
0: Elena Rybakina. Rybakina.
22: Well, the pronunciation guy said Rybakuna.
0: Okay, whatever. Nobody's going to bite your head off. That's the final four for the women in the U.S. Open. So obviously the two winners will meet 2 days down the road on Saturday and determine who is our United States Open champ.
22: So two Americans in the women's semifinals?
0: How about that?
22: Two Americans in the men's semifinals.
0: Yeah, that's the thing is the guys, one of them has to knock the other one out.
22: Yeah. Well, that's guarantees there's going to be American in the final at least.
0: Yeah, that's true. And that hasn't, we'll see what happens.
22: Okay, I want to say it one more time. Elena Rybakina.
0: I like that. And then, they're doing the Friday men's semifinals, the final four of men. Zverev and Khachanov, I believe is how you pronounce that guy's name. That's 3 o'clock in the afternoon on Friday.
22: Ooh, that could be a simmering heat on that asphalt.
0: Exactly, that's tougher. And then the two Americans, yeah, they're showcasing at 7 p.m. But it's really... Because you never know how long tennis can last. It can go on and be over quickly.
22: Yes.
0: But in men's, it's could be 5 sets, or you could knock them out in 3 sets.
22: Yeah, the other night we all went 5 hours till 3:30 in the morning.
0: Oh, my God.
22: Kept going.
0: So if this one at 3 o'clock on Friday goes 5 hours or beyond, then clearly the second one doesn't start till 30 minutes after that. But that's Francis Tiafoe and Ben Shelton. Don't call me Blake. That's what he always says. Don't call me Blake Shelton. But he dates Tiffany Rodman, Dennis Correct. Rodman's daughter.
22: Who's like a soccer superstar. Yeah.
0: And he forgot to mention her name the other night after he won. He talked about his family, his friends, but he didn't say her name. And I was like, oh, dude, that was a chilly Uber ride back to the hotel.
22: Yeah, guess who slept on the couch that night? I don't care if you're in the semifinals. Get out of here and get on the couch.
0: Right, you are. All right, we got to take a break for news, but let's talk a little NFL stuff when we come back.
22: Gotcha.
0: Too, and more UK versus Bama coming up Saturday. That's huge for Will Stein. He had words on that earlier today. Well, that's all ahead here on News Radio 840 WHAS.
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28: A little bit of a busy ride this afternoon. A few problem spots, including a crash involving a semi southbound 65 up on the Kennedy Bridge. Watch for that to cause some delays in the course of a slow ride through downtown on 65 southbound through the junction and all the way out past the fairgrounds. Traffic starting to build now on 265 Billy Hamilton State Street over to the ramps at I-64. 65 southbound slow at the Snyder Freeway. Snyder eastbound starting slow between 65 and Smyrna. Our next report in 10 minutes. I'm Bobby Yellis, News Radio 840 WHAS.
29: Hi, folks. With the updated forecast, I'm WLKY Chief Meteorologist Jay Cardosi. Wow, good to see this rainfall. Much-needed rain continues to come down across the region. Occasional showers in the forecast the rest of the afternoon. Temperatures much cooler as a result, hovering in the middle and upper 70s. We'll settle back into the low 70s tonight. Still a chance for a few showers. And the outlook for your Friday, most of the showers will shift south of the metro. Otherwise, partly to mostly cloudy with low 80s in the afternoon. That's your forecast. I'm WLKY Chief Meteorologist Jay Cardosi.
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30: It's 4:01. Cloudy sky, 75 degrees. Good afternoon. I'm Joe Lincoln.
9: More than a month after a man was found dead at McNeely Lake Park, police have arrested a teen for murder in connection with the incident. On August 1st, 32-year-old Bilal Mbarek was found shot to death at the park off Cooper Chapel Road. Today, it was announced that police arrested a 17-year-old this past Saturday, and they have since been charged with Mbarek's murder. They've also been charged with robbery, tampering with physical evidence, receiving stolen property, and possession of a handgun by a minor. Because the teen is still a minor, they will not be identified. LMPD called the investigation, quote, extensive, and said it is still ongoing. Anyone with information is asked to call the anonymous tip line at 502-574-LMPD. Former Kentucky Governor Matt Bevin is now asking an appeals court to order his release from jail. More now from Scott Hooper.
10: Matt Bevin is appealing a 60-day jail sentence tied to an ongoing divorce and child support case. A Jefferson County judge found Bevin in contempt of court after ruling he repeatedly failed to turn over financial records and skipped court appearances. He was arrested last week in Bourbon County after months under an active warrant. The former governor is now asking the Kentucky Court of Appeals to throw out the contempt order and release him immediately. The judge who sentenced Bevin said he showed repeated disregard for the court and must serve the full sentence, though the case remains appealable. I'm Scott Hooper.
9: Ford is doubling down on Kentucky with a billion-dollar upgrade that will keep trucks rolling and jobs growing for years to come. Ford Motor Company is investing $1 billion in a brand-new state-of-the-art paint shop at its Kentucky truck plant in Louisville. The project will replace the existing plant facility and further modernize Ford's largest and most profitable U.S. manufacturing plant. Groundbreaking is planned by the end of 2026. Governor Beshear called the news a major win, saying, quote, from our past to our present and our future, Ford is a central part of Kentucky's story, which continues to show the world that American manufacturing remains strong. The investment builds on nearly $4 billion Ford has already committed across Kentucky in recent years. President Trump says they will give out $5,000 dividend checks for adults if Republicans retain Congress in the November midterms. In an interview with Fox News, Trump was asked why he doesn't just give the money to Americans now.
11: I'll tell you what, because the Democrats can't do it. Because with them, it's negative growth. With us, it's so positive.
9: Speaking at the Republican National Committee's first midterm convention last night in Dallas, he said it would be called the Trump dividend, but didn't explain how the plan would be funded. The president told supporters that although his name is not on the November ballot, they should vote as if it is. Your next news update at 4:30. I'm Joe Lincoln, News Radio 840 WHAS.
0: All right, Joe, thanks a ton. You're on News Radio 840 WHAS. Terry Miners here. We'll get into some of the characters in the news a little bit later on today. As always, we have to dip into that, you know, the outrage bucket, all the other things that seem to be happening. But today is also a very gentle day, genteel day in our community because it's Give for Good Louisville Day. Nazareth Home is represented by Mary Haynes, President and CEO. Hello, Mary Haynes.
14: Hello, Terry.
0: It's good to see you.
14: Hey, Terry, I guess I should say.
0: I know all about Nazareth Home, the great work that's done there.
14: Well, thank you.
0: You folks took care of my parents, and they just appreciated the kind, thoughtful care they received.
14: Oh, well, it's an honor to take care of all of Louisville's families, and your family was awesome. You did fill up a conference room or two.
0: But
14: an honor. We take care of the greatest generation. We're surrounded by people that have so many stories and great perspective, and it's just it's wonderful every day to be in their presence.
0: I know you provide independent living, personal care, memory care, and in-home services, too. Tell me about in-home
14: services. We are going to home, yes. So what we know is everybody wants to be at home. The last thing anybody wants here in America is to leave their home. They want to be the captain of their house, right? And we know that. So we also know that we have a lot that we can offer in terms of education, support, and personal care. So through really demand, Terry, of people contacting us wanting help, we started a personal care at home service, and we do the same thing at your house that we do under the roof.
0: What are we talking about? A person who comes once a week, comes every day? How does it work?
14: It's up to that family. That's a great thing about it. It's negotiable. It's really what they determine. However, our expert professionally trained staff, once they start meeting with that family, can really shepherd them and help them make decisions about how much help they need at home. And hopefully stay home longer, stay home correctly and safely, because we're going to help you look at all of that.
0: My experiences, though, in Nazareth Home, my parents felt completely safe and cared for. That's what you want.
14: Love in action.
0: And you know, I'm one of 14 kids, so we were around for our parents, but there comes a point where they can't manage. I mean, for some people, they can't manage themselves anymore. And Nazareth was great about knowing what to do.
14: And that's what we try to help people, is make that decision. I get that question all the time. How am I going to know? How am I going to know when it's really time to try to help get that process started to move away from home? Because it's not easy. It's tough to move, and we help with that.
0: So obviously the compassionate, welcoming community that is Nazareth Home is part of today's Give for Good Louisville project. It's the community foundation of Louisville, and lasts for just a little under 8 hours. I've already looked on your page, and people are donating to you, and that's fantastic,
14: and we're so grateful for that. And one of the big pushes for us, Terry, is to really take care of the people who give the care at Nazareth Home, our team. Our team, they are so committed and hardworking, and we want to help them in their lives, both at work and at home. And often that means advancing themselves educationally. So we created the foundation for multiple purposes, really all the things that payment doesn't provide, but really keeping that staff in mind, because without a great team, we don't have that mission and ministry and care to offer to families.
0: So you've helped some employees too through the help you get through the community.
14: We do.
0: Foundation.
14: That's what we're committed to do. We were able last semester to help almost 20 people, and it goes a long way.
0: And you've got a heck of a crew there too at Nazareth Home. It's right there next to, across the street from Bellarmine. It's by St. Agnes, isn't it, right there?
14: That's right. And then we have our Clifton location on 2120 Payne.
0: 2120 Payne. All right. So Nazareth Home is the name. And I already went on the website and took a look. It's giveforgoodlouisville.org. And then if you go to the search bar and just put Nazareth Home, it'll come up right away and you can do something nice for them. And obviously, as this boomer generation keeps aging, the need for your services keeps strengthening, doesn't it?
14: I said to someone this morning, this year, 85-year-olds will be more 85-year-olds than 18-year-olds. So that's what we're facing as a community. And so that's why it's really important to take care of those who give care, because you and I are going to need them.
0: Yeah, that's right.
14: Yeah.
0: Well, it's excellent care at Nazareth Home. Mary Haynes, it's great to see you again.
14: Always good to see you,
0: And
14: Terry.
0: I hope Give for Good Louisville is great to you and your team.
14: Thank you.
0: All throughout the year.
14: Thank you so much.
0: I guess you find out after midnight tonight.
14: We will, and we'll be up watching. Absolutely.
0: That's good. All right. GiveForGoodLouisville.org continues until midnight tonight. Nazareth Home is another one you'd like to dial up. And if people have questions about their own family members, who do they contact?
14: We are happy to help. You can just look on our website, and whether you ever come to Nazareth Home or not, we are committed to help you navigate what's going on in your family. So just give us a call, and in a few minutes, we can figure out how to help you do what your next step needs to be.
0: Excellent. Nazareth Home is actually nazhome.org is the website for that, but you can just look it up.
14: That's it.
0: Great to see you, Mary Haynes.
14: Good to see you.
0: All right, back Thanks. In a few on News Radio 840 WHAS.
15: 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How was the weekend?
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0: Eric Zernick joins us from WLKY. Oh, Aaron Rodgers, man. He's roasting some of his former girlfriends.
14: See, I didn't know he had many former girlfriends. You don't really hear much about his
0: Danica life. Patrick. I was just reading about this. He was on some podcast with Cam Hayward. And he just, I guess since this is his last year, he's like ripping in.
14: Just people. Giving no.
0: That's right. She was on, Danica Patrick I'm talking about, was on some sort of podcast talking about him. He says on this podcast this week, number one, why are you still talking about me? It's been years. He said they started dating back in 2018. And he said she had just retired from, you know, race car driving.
14: Yeah.
0: And she was depressed and not fun to be around, but I didn't leave her because I was trying to be there and be a good partner. He said how his and Danica Patrick's relationship was heading toward a certain direction with no intimacy. Well, thanks for sharing.
14: Yeah.
0: And then he says, I'm buying a house in Malibu, and she goes, well, would you want to buy it together? And I said, no. She said, you know what that means then? I said, yeah, that's the way things are going. Well, that must have been an uncomfortable car ride.
14: So am I packing or are you packing?
0: Like, right.
14: You
0: know, who's I don't know. I can't believe that he's spilling the tea about all these things in his life now. It's just so, so interesting. Anyway, a little bit of Aaron Rodgers. Unhinged. Off the hook. All right, here is Eric Zernick with your forecast from WLKY.
14: Yeah, we've gotten some much-needed rain throughout most of our Thursday, but now most of it's beginning to push off to the east. Still have a few showers and heavier rain down closer to the parkways from E-Town to Litchfield. But here in town, things starting to dry up, and I think for the next several hours we'll be dry. So looking good for your Thursday evening plans. It's opening night out at Churchill's Down for the fall meet. We also have the Louisville Bats in town for their final series of the season. So a few events going on this evening. If you want to head out, shouldn't be too bad for that. Temperature's going to be in the upper 70s. And then as we head through the overnight, that's when we could get another round of some rain while you're sleeping. Should be moving out by the time we wake up and for the morning rush. And then we will be fairly dry for our Friday, but we're going to hang on to a lot of clouds. Temperatures low the mid 80s. Could have an isolated shower or storm tomorrow, but again, a lot of dry time for our Friday. Saturday brings a little better chance for some isolated to scattered showers throughout the day, but also some dry time in between with temperatures in the mid 80s. We dry up Sunday, Monday and Tuesday with temperatures climbing into the upper 80s to low 90s, and then we get unsettled again by the middle part of next week. Outside, though, right now we're beginning to dry up here in town with a temperature of 77.
1: Next. Hey, Alfie, what can I get for you?
17: Hey, Nora, just a nice latte, please. How was your weekend?
1: Not bad, thanks. Mainly working here. You?
17: Me? Well, I was battling gods in the afterlife realm, and after lunch, I fought mercenaries. Ooh, could I get oat milk with that latte, please?
1: Yeah, of course.
17: And then Sunday was mostly fighting supervillains. So a pretty chill weekend. Oh, and I'll grab an almond croissant, too.
1: Wait, what? That didn't actually happen, right?
17: It happens on PS5.
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0: That's when you, I guess, for some reason, some guys think that that's the time to air out all the grievances.
1: But that makes him undesirable for someone who thinks anything that I say, I mean, this guy's going to make public.
0: He doesn't think so, I guess, or else he wouldn't be talking about it still.
1: But when he was talking about Danica Patrick, and he said, "Why are you still talking about me? It's been years." And he's like,
2: "What he's doing?"
1: Exactly right. And there he is. He says, "They like to say their version of the history of what actually happened. I'm just like this monster of a partner, and it's just horse BS," is what he said. He said, "I dated two women nobody gives an F about unless they drop my name." Wow. How's that ego doing, buddy?
2: Wow. I think Rachel's right. I think he's just so butthurt that he got dumped and he can't get over it.
1: I guess so. All right. Tonight we do get a little more NFL activity.
2: Yeah. Last night the NFL kicked off with a rematch of the Super Bowl and between the Seahawks and the Patriots. And in an offensive thriller, Terry, the Seahawks won it 13-10.
1: It was so boring.
2: Wow. Sam Darnold, gets the Seahawks starting quarterback, gets hurt in the fifth play of the game. And then they had Drew Lock. Almost forgot his name there. So Drew Lock came in and kind of got him the win. Drake May, the quarterback for the Patriots, threw three interceptions. So not the most exciting game. But you're right. Tonight, we move on, and it's in Australia tonight at 10:30 in the morning, local Australia time. The Rams and the 49ers are going to play. And for us here in America, we can watch it on Netflix. It's on Netflix
1: tonight. Oh, I didn't know that. Okay. Well, we have Netflix, so we'll see it. But, yeah, the Rams arrived a day later, and it's like some people are wondering, will the jet lag kick in and drag them down?
2: Well, that was a big discussion. I think the 49ers actually went like a week ago.
1: Yeah, they went many days ago.
2: Yeah, and the Rams just went just like 48 hours ago. Totally different strategies about how to do this. I don't know. I'm thinking I might want my team a little more acclimated more than 48 hours before they go play their season opening game. But I don't know. That's just me. A week may be too much, but 48 hours may not be enough.
1: It isn't enough. Not in that kind of a turnaround, that sort of situation. And then Will Stein had words today on your KSR show. What did he say?
2: I've heard of that KSR show, those crazy lunatics that do that show.
1: Yep.
2: He came on, and he's encouraging the crowd to get to their seats early.
1: Let's go!
2: 45 minutes early and be the loudest crowd in the history of the world, he said today, and yell obscenities at Alabama. And then while you're at it, he advised to sneak in a flask so you don't have to tailgate that last 45 minutes in the parking lot. Just sneak in a flask and you can tailgate in the stadium.
1: Wow. Will Stein, he's ringing a lot of bells. He's getting a lot of pub for his comments. I'm just curious to see if UK can hang with him on Saturday. We know it's not the primetime Bama teams we've seen in years gone by. If you're ever going to get them, this is the time.
2: You're right. They haven't beaten Alabama since 1997, that famous play, Couch to East. And those two guys are the honorary captains on Saturday. They're going to walk out with the team, walk out for the coin toss. They're bringing it out, trying to relive that magic from 1997 when they tore down the goalpost and took them downtown and went to the bars and the front houses and everything else.
1: I remember all that. It was very exciting. I just hope they can we can see a little repeated history this weekend.
2: We'll see how it goes. But Alabama's a 10.5-point favorite, and I see very few of the experts picking Kentucky. Most of the local guys are, but none of the national guys seem to be picking.
1: Is it a 3:30 kickoff?
2: 3:30 kickoff on ABC, so most of the country, if you're watching football in the middle of the day, that's the prime time game you're going to watch Kentucky and Alabama.
1: That's going to be great. I see that gives the tailgaters enough time to have fun, get ready, and get in there. And then you don't have to be there until midnight. So then you can still have a party after it's over, after you beat Bama, right?
2: Post-game,
1: we want Bama!
2: Post-game party at my house. Come on, let's
1: go. There you go. We want Bama! Just keep yelling that. All right. Talk to you soon. Appreciate you, Ryan. News next on News Radio 840 WHAS.
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17: Heading out this afternoon, it's a busy one out there. Southbound 65, crowded ride through Hospital Curve and all the way out past the fairgrounds. Also in Floyd County, slow and go traffic on 265 between Charlestown Road and Grantline over to State Street and I-64. 65 southbound, slow out past the Snyder Freeway. Watch for accidents at 3rd Street Road in the Outer Loop, Grade Lane and Preston Highway, and Bardstown Road and Cedar Creek near Fern Creek, an accident. Our next report in 10 minutes on Bobby Ellis News Radio 840 WHAS.
18: Hi, everybody, with the updated forecast for this Thursday afternoon. I'm WLKY Chief Meteorologist Jay Cardosi. Much-needed rainfall. Good to see it across the region. Occasional showers continuing this afternoon. Temperatures cool, middle and upper 70s. We settle back into the low 70s tonight. Still a chance for a few showers. Otherwise, the outlook for your Friday, most of the rain shower activity will shift south of the metro. But those temperatures, still comfortable in the low and middle 80s. That's your forecast. I'm WLKY Chief Meteorologist Jay Cardosi.
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20: It's 4:33, mostly cloudy skies and 76 degrees. Good afternoon, I'm Joe Lincoln. A suspect is now in custody following a day-long search in the city of Irvington, Kentucky. John Shannon has the details.
21: This morning, Lester Parks has successfully been apprehended by law enforcement officers following an intensive 24-hour manhunt in the Irvington area.
22: Irvington Mayor Charles Lucas confirming that 45-year-old Lester Parks is now in police custody. The arrest came after Parks allegedly shot at an officer who was on patrol around 1 a.m. Thursday morning. Parks is accused of smashing windows throughout Irvington Wednesday morning. The incidents prompted a shelter-in-place order and forced Breckenridge County schools to close for the day. Lucas called the situation, quote, fluid and fast-moving, and said it highlights the critical intersection between public safety and mental health. I'm John Shannon.
20: Today, reaction is pouring in from both sides of the aisle in the Commonwealth after President Trump's remarks at the GOP midterm convention in Dallas. On Wednesday evening, Trump vowed to give every adult U.S. citizen what he is calling a Trump dividend of $5,000 if Republicans hold both chambers of Congress in November.
23: Last night, the president made himself the briber-in-chief. It is not legal to offer people money for their vote. But if we know one thing about Donald Trump, it's he's never paid a bill he's owed.
20: That was Governor Beshear's reaction from this morning as he was surrounded by other governors in his party in Louisville. Republican Representative Thomas Massie was also taken aback by the president's pledge. The longtime Trump critic posted on social media, quote, I don't know about you all, but frankly, I'm insulted by the notion that my vote this November could be bought for $5,000, not to mention the inflation this would cause. Trump's questionable promise was likened to a corporation's distributions to shareholders. Citing, quote, our tremendous strength and success economically. Canada and Ukraine deepening their defense agreement Thursday, signing a 100-year partnership to produce millions of drones, counter-drone systems, and critical munitions. Prime Minister Mark Carney tells reporters the deal benefits both countries.
24: Combining your battlefield experience with Canadian manufacturing software and AI. Together, we'll build the capabilities our militaries need. We'll create good jobs in our countries. We'll support Ukraine on the battlefield, and we will strengthen the sovereignty of both of our nations.
20: The meeting is part of President Volodymyr Zelensky's latest tour to secure assistance in the war against Russia. He says 30% of those drones will go immediately to Ukrainian troops on the battlefield. OpenAI is calling for mandatory safety requirements for its artificial intelligence technology after a series of model hackings and warnings from researchers. Matt Mattinson has more.
25: In a Wednesday blog post, OpenAI's chief global affairs officer said the industry has reached a new chapter in AI capabilities that necessitates new policies. The ChatGPT maker says it's hoping to work with Congress on national AI safety regulation. It comes after a safety researcher at Anthropic said the chance that AI kills all humans within the next decade is greater than 10%. I'm Matt Mattinson.
20: More news coming your way at 5 o'clock. I'm Joe Lincoln, News Radio 840 WHAS.
0: Well, there's a 10% chance we'll all be dead within the next decade.
3: Well, let's see what's on TV. It's like, what?
0: I can't believe we're not talking about that around the clock. Oh, hold on. I'm calming down now. You like that Halloween music that comes? Charlie Brown, Lucy and Linus, I think's the name of that piece of music. Because one of Louisville's favorite traditions is back. That's it at Iroquois Park, Jack's Lantern Trail. The favorite fall pumpkin event around here, starting October 1st, which isn't that far away. In the studio with me, Brooke Pardue, Vice President for Parks Alliance of Louisville. It's good to see you, Brooke.
4: Good to see you.
0: Isn't this fun, this time of year?
4: I'll tell you what it is.
0: You're wearing your pumpkin earrings. You got your new logo shirt on. You're ready to go.
4: I am absolutely ready for fall.
0: September 10th, it might as well be Halloween right now. You're feeling it, right?
4: Yes, and I'm looking forward to the weather feeling it a bit more.
0: Oh, it will. It'll get right. We have an artist in the studio with us named Josh Bleeker. Welcome to you, my friend.
5: Thank you, Terry.
0: First off, thanks for that pumpkin. You carved my face in one, and it is brilliant how real that looks.
5: You're most welcome. It was an absolute honor.
0: Well, I mean, the people that work here are looking at it. Rachel, you saw it. It's like, isn't that unbelievable?
6: That is awesome. Like, yeah. I'm just in awe that you can do that.
0: Well, this is amazing. So, Josh, how many pumpkins are you trying to get ready for this Jack's Lantern Trail?
5: I'd like to get at least one pumpkin done per day of the work week. If not two, so probably like if I do the math, maybe like get at least 10 pumpkins done in the week.
0: Okay.
5: Yeah.
0: And then there are a lot of other folks that are contributing to this as well.
5: Yes, many talented artists that I'm proud to work with, and I'm looking forward to seeing what they come up with this year.
0: Brooke, what are we talking about in terms of the total number of pumpkins on display this year? Do we have any idea what the ballpark is on that?
4: Yeah, we'll have somewhere between 5,000 and 6,000 pumpkins on the trail at any given time. These art pumpkins, these prize-winning art fruit. Pumpkin is a fruit, by the way. Uh-huh. We'll have, 80 to 100 of those on the trail at any given time. Those are the real stars of the show, as are our artists.
0: And these are Kentucky Proud.
4: These are Kentucky Proud. Yes, grown right here in Kentucky.
0: Well, when I go over to the state fair, and I've done it a few times, the big pumpkin contest, I can't believe the size of some of those gourds. I mean, it's unbelievable.
4: I think the prize, we were just talking about this, the prize winner this year was 1,800 pounds. So just so you know, the pumpkins that these are actually the name of the pumpkin species is prize winner that you've got your
0: Yeah, mine's a giant one
4: right
0: too.
4: Now.
0: Right.
4: But those are usually around 100 pounds. So think about 18 of those is what won the fair this year.
0: That is so crazy good. That's fantastic. All right, so tell me about the Woods of Wonder. That's a new name for this year?
4: Mm-hmm. That's our new theme for this year. So really leaning into the fact that this event is back at the incredible woods of Iroquois Park. And it's, that immersive experience. And so we're going to have like the world of dinosaurs and under the sea and a pumpkin village and those types of things. So Woods of Wonder is our theme this year.
0: Love the sound of it. Josh, now when you're carving a pumpkin with an ugly face like mine, do you wear a gag mask? How does that work exactly? Do you just think about the American flag or something to take your mind off of the misery?
5: First off, you are gorgeous, Terry. Like, gorgeous.
0: I get the pun.
5: And I had a really a swell time carving and drawing your face. It was like it was like I was getting to know you a little bit better. And
0: see, now we're best friends.
5: Exactly, yeah.
0: But like, you do these illustrations of all kinds of things, animals, creatures, characters from, I guess, films and so forth. What do you do?
5: That's right. Yeah, just pretty much any subject that's, well, we have a a theme list or like a category list of like the has like oh that we can do like cartoons, we can make animals depending on what where they like what category they fall under. So for example, if your portrait was under a category, the category would be like Heroes of Louisville.
3: Oh, that's awfully nice. All right, this is a family-friendly event. It's really a great thing because kids just lose their minds when they see all these pumpkins. That's the beauty of this thing.
4: As to adults, I would say. Yeah. And then, it is incredible.
3: So you have a heck of a crew putting all this together, Brooke. That's,
4: yes.
3: Because it's more than pumpkins. It's lighting and all the other things, the effects.
4: Lighting and sound and sets and then what goes into making getting the trail ready itself. I mean, it's crushed limestone, and mm-hmm. so it has to be taken care of. We have to ensure that the woods don't have any dead limbs hanging out. It's it is really all hands on deck for us right now, and then that's just getting the show set up. And then, of course, once we're open every night, you know, we'll have 50, 60 people working the event on any given night.
3: It's every night in October plus November 1st?
4: Yes.
3: That's how that works. JacksLanternTrail.org is the website. Is that where we go for tickets?
4: You can go there for tickets. You can look at our FAQs. We even have some wonderful merchandise on sale ahead of time, so you can go ahead and get your merchandise and wear it to the event.
3: People love being all Halloween the whole month.
4: They do. And there are some really crazy Halloween people out there. I happen to be one of them so that I can, you know, say that.
3: They absolutely love it, too. So get online at JacksLanternTrail.org and get ticket information. And then tell me about the process of accessing this. Where, you know, is it on New Cut Road? How do you, what's the best way to enter?
4: Well, I would say, so the Iroquois Amphitheater is the where you get in line to enter the trail that's actually behind the amphitheater. So we have parking on site. We have lots of really wonderful folks there to direct people around and get them safely to a parking spot. And then the line goes through the amphitheater where you have access to food and drinks of all sorts, including the adult beverage type. And then once you get work your way through the amphitheater, you go out of the back of the amphitheater and up to the head of the trail. And then it takes... The trail itself is about a quarter of, to a third of a mile, but people can go at their own pace. So on average, it takes maybe 40, 45 minutes to go through. But once you're on that trail, it's you in the woods, and you can stay as long as you want.
3: Yeah, what time does it get started every day?
4: The gates open at 6:30, and Sunday through Thursday, we close at 10, and Friday and Saturday, we close at 11.
3: And they bring out a headless horseman right there when it's time for you to get out of the park, just to let you know it's time to go.
4: Just let him loose on the trail.
3: Well, Josh, thanks for the great work on that pumpkin. That is really a thing of, I'd say beauty, but it's anything but. But it is really magical just to see that image in there. We're getting a big kick out of it, and appreciate you. What do you do all the rest of the year? You're not carving hearts for Valentine's Day, or?
5: Not exactly. I'm a painter the rest of the year, and I have my own studio in Jeffersonville, Indiana, and I take commissions, I do my own work, and create all the time.
3: How do people find your studio online?
5: I have I do have an Instagram and I do have Facebook, so that's probably the easiest way. I do have a website, but the website link is rather long.
3: Too complicated. They can just Google your name, Josh Bleeker, BLEECKER.
5: Correct.
3: They'll find you that way. Thank you, Mr. Artist. I appreciate you.
5: My pleasure, Terry.
3: You too. We're excited about it. Jack's Lantern Trail underway October 1st. You can go online, learn more at jackslanterntrail.org. Great to see both of you.
4: Thank you so much.
3: And happy Halloween.
5: Happy Halloween, Terry.
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0: Let's check in with Eric Zernick, meteorologist for WLKY. Caught a little rain a little while ago. That felt good, actually.
2: Yeah, I'm sure the ground's enjoying that rain out there, finally getting some water. We were actually starting to turn a little dry over the last few weeks as we haven't had a whole lot of rain. So today was some much-needed rain for the gardens and all that. We're getting a break now, though. We'll get another round as we head through the overnight hours, so we'll keep an eye on that. And then as we head into our Friday and Saturday, still hang on to some chances, but there's going to be a little bit more dry time with some sunshine, getting temperatures back into those mid-80s. We completely dry up Sunday heading into much of next week, and that's when those summer-like temperatures return with 90s expected Monday, Tuesday, Wednesday, and Thursday. Next chance for some decent rain gets in here late Thursday, but it does look to be a fairly warm next week. Looking outside right now, we are getting a break in the rain, but we are seeing temperatures still pretty comfortable at 77 degrees.
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22: Big college football weekend again coming up, and Louisville's playing tomorrow night. They just played on Sunday. Now they got a quick turnaround, have to play tomorrow night hosting Villanova. I mean, you may give them one day. A lot of times you get them a day off and then you get in the film room, but they had to get right back at it because they go back on the field. Their new quarterback, Lincoln Keenholz, I thought looked pretty good, Terry. 300 yards, 2 touchdowns. But the thing I was most impressed with, he was the team's leading rusher in their game against Ole Miss.
0: He had a couple he broke out and really showed what he had. Because in the first half, people were like, what's happening? And then the second is like, oh, that guy.
22: That's why he's our starting quarterback now.
0: Yeah.
22: Sixth-ranked IU hosts Howard Saturday at noon. Their new quarterback, Josh Hoover, threw 4 touchdowns. And, boy, he's got big shoes to fill, doesn't he? Filling in for Francisco Mendoza. But then he had 4 touchdowns in his debut. But the big game around here, of course, is over here in Lexington. Kentucky hosting Alabama. The Tide comes in ranked 12th in the country. They're a 10.5-point favorite. Kentucky's only beat Alabama twice in the history, in their entire football history. They've only beat Alabama twice. 3:30 kickoff on ABC. It's prime time. Kind of the pressure's on both coaches. Will Stein needs a big, something feather he can put in his hat to say, hey, man, look, this is what we're doing here at Kentucky. We're going to change things around.
0: Is one of those victories over Bear Bryant? Is that possible?
22: It was a long time ago. I think it was in like the 30s, maybe before Bear Bryant.
0: Yeah, Bear was at Kentucky, obviously, before Bama. So I was just wondering if they ever beat the Bear, but I don't think so.
22: I don't even know if they played. I'd have to look it up for you.
0: Yeah, but that would have been fun to just be able to say, I knew you'd missed us, so we're back.
22: But Kalen DeBoer, the Alabama coach, if he loses this game, he may get fired before they get back to Tuscaloosa. You know, the natives are kind of restless already.
0: Yeah. Well, they didn't like what they saw last year, and it's like he better get things rolling. And and it's Will Stein's job to say, not on our watch.
22: I kind of look at it, Kalen DeBoer is kind of like Mark Pope. They both had to follow an icon, a legend.
0: Mm-hmm.
22: They're both in their third year. Their second year didn't go very well for either one of them, and this is a big year for both of them. Their third year, kind of what Pope is experiencing with UK basketball, I kind of feel the same for Kalen DeBoer. He's got to get something done this year, or he may be looking for a new job.
0: No doubt about it. We'll see Saturday, 3:30 in the afternoon, and we'll carry coverage, of course, here on News Radio 840 WHS. Talk to you down the road there, Ryan. Thanks.
22: All right, Terry.
0: News next.
1: All right, class, tell me about your weekend. Leo?
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7: As you make it out this afternoon, a little crowded on 65 southbound. If you're heading south of the Fern Valley Road area, 65 southbound stacked up all the way out to the county line. Looks like they're dealing with an accident in that area. And then we have a stalled vehicle in a bad spot on the ramp from the Snyder Freeway southbound to 64 eastbound. That ramp is currently shut down by that disabled vehicle. Also, watch for slow traffic on 265 westbound heading over to the ramps at State Street and I-64 in Floyd County. If you spot traffic problems, call the Rates Fence Traffic Tip Line, 479-2337. Next report in 10 minutes. I'm Bobby Yellis, News Radio 840 WHAS.
11: Hi, folks. With the updated forecast, I'm WLKY Chief Meteorologist Jay Cardosi. Wow, good to see this rainfall. Much-needed rain continues to come down across the region. Occasional showers in the forecast the rest of the afternoon. Temperatures much cooler as a result, hovering in the middle and upper 70s. We'll settle back into the low 70s tonight. Still a chance for a few showers. And the outlook for your Friday, most of the showers will shift south of the metro. Otherwise, partly to mostly cloudy with low 80s in the afternoon. That's your forecast. I'm WLKY Chief Meteorologist Jay Cardosi.
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12: It's 5:02, mostly cloudy skies and 77 degrees. Good evening, I'm Joe Lincoln. Ford is doubling down on Kentucky with a billion-dollar upgrade that will keep trucks rolling and jobs growing for years to come. Ford Motor Company is investing $1 billion in a brand-new, state-of-the-art paint shop at its Kentucky truck plant in Louisville. The project will replace the existing paint facility and further modernize Ford's largest and most profitable U.S. manufacturing plant. Groundbreaking is planned by the end of 2026. Governor Andy Beshear called the news a major win, saying, quote, "From our past to our present and our future, Ford is a central part of Kentucky's story, which continues to show the world that American manufacturing remains strong." The investment builds on a nearly $4 billion Ford has already committed across Kentucky in recent years. Former Kentucky Governor Matt Bevin is now asking an appeals court to order his release from jail. More now from Scott Hooper.
14: Matt Bevin is appealing a 60-day jail sentence tied to an ongoing divorce and child support case. A Jefferson County judge found Bevin in contempt of court after ruling he repeatedly failed to turn over financial records and skip court appearances. He was arrested last week in Bourbon County after months under an active warrant. The former governor is now asking the Kentucky Court of Appeals to throw out the contempt order and release him immediately. The judge who sentenced Bevin said he showed repeated disregard for the court and must serve the full sentence, though the case remains appealable. I'm Scott Hooper.
12: A trial date change could be on the way for the brother of the man convicted of killing Crystal Rogers. Prosecutors for the Commonwealth of Kentucky have filed a motion requesting a date change for Nick Houck's trial, saying their key witness is unavailable for the current date. Houck is accused of lying under oath during the investigation into Rogers' death. Brooks Houck, Nick's brother, was convicted last year of her murder. Currently, Nick Houck's trial is set to start in November in Owen County, not Nelson County, after a change of venue was granted. The judge has not yet ruled on the request to change the trial date. The CEO of Ryanair is disputing a passenger's claim that he was partially sucked out of a plane's broken window this summer. Fox's Carbon Roberts reports.
16: Ryanair's CEO does not deny the passenger was injured, but he's disputing the description of what happened to Lubisha Karavich. Karavich's wife and witnesses say his head and shoulders were pulled through the broken window and that they had to pull him back inside. But CEO Michael O'Leary, speaking at the Budget Airlines annual meeting in Dublin, says they don't think any part of Karavich's body was sucked out the window, rather that he was sucked dramatically towards it. The 61-year-old suffered neck and shoulder injuries and friction burns. And O'Leary says he deserves compensation, but not millions and millions. Carmen Roberts, Fox News.
12: The NTSB said in a preliminary report that the window shattered after fragments from a broken fan blade struck the Boeing 737's fuselage. Your next news update at 5:30. I'm Joe Lincoln, News Radio 840 WHAS.
0: Thanks again to the Parks Alliance for a beautiful pumpkin, a gigantic pumpkin with my face carved into it. I'm sure. I don't know what I'm going to do with it, or actually, because, you know, it's a long time till Halloween, and my wife's very particular about that. We're not putting our Halloween stuff out until October. So what do? Put it in the deep freeze, Rachel? Maybe do that?
15: Me and Joe said to put it on Paul Miles' desk so that he can see it every day.
0: Oh, he would love that, wouldn't he?
15: We think so.
0: Maybe I just need to freeze it like Ted Williams' head, and then it'll be ready come October 1st. That's how that goes. Anyway, the Jack's Lantern Trail will be open October 1st at Iroquois Park, and it'll be fantastic. Thousands of pumpkins with all sorts of great carvings on them. You know what other season it is? Football season. And always time for me to bring out my favorite polka song. In fact, it's the only polka song I know.

0: In the studio with me is author Kevin Gibson. Good to see you again, brother.
1: Hey, Cherry. Thanks for having me in.
0: Now you're talking. You and I have discussed your books over the years. You're good. A professional writer, author. Also, you work with Cheesehead TV. Those people are great.
1: Yeah, they're cool.
0: I follow them online. Is that Aaron and Corey?
1: Aaron and Corey, yeah. Those are the founders.
0: Yeah, that's a great little thing they have there that just talks about Green Bay really every day of the year.
1: Every day.
0: But you have produced a book now, a nice, heavy, like, coffee table book, The Green Bay Packers, An Illustrated Timeline. That is so gorgeous. I mean, when I first put my hands on it, it's like, this is the way it ought to be.
1: Well, thank you, Terry. I feel the same way, though.
0: Lombardi, Bart Starr, then Brett Favre. And then Reggie White, and then Aaron Rodgers, all on the front of this, and you run through the history of the team. Tell me about the research you did for this.
1: The research was the most fun, I think. I actually went to Green Bay for about most of a week and went to the library. I interviewed Cliff Kristol, who is the Packers team historian, interviewed the son of the gentleman that designed the G logo back in 61.
0: Cool.
1: So he and I have become friends, which
0: the
1: is kind of cool.
0: The G logo only goes to 1961.
1: Yeah, that was Lombardi's idea. Yep.
0: So before that, what did they just have, yellow helmets?
1: Yep, gold helmets.
0: I'll be darned. I didn't even know that. I always think that the G was forever.
1: No. They used to be blue and gold. So, but anyway, I spent probably the first 20 to 25 chapters of this book I literally wrote while sitting in Lambeau Field. I wanted to make it as authentic as possible. So the bar upstairs, the bar and restaurant upstairs, I sat there at the bar and wrote first fourth of this book.
0: Do they have public tours in there every day? I've been there for games, so people have to go through there and just be taken.
1: It's worth it.
0: The history of it all.
1: Yeah, it's worth it. You get to see the enormity from the very top of the stadium. It's wonderful.
0: But yeah, your book takes people right back to the days of when they first started flying the team around, you know, the early titles. The meat packing plant that put up the money for Curly, wasn't that his name? Curly Lambeau. And how in the world did this little team survive as bigger cities started latching into the NFL?
1: And a prayer, local support. They had fans from the word go, and fans ponied up their money just like they still do today when they have a stock sale.
0: I'm an owner.
1: So am I.
0: Yeah, I mean, I bought a $300 share in there.
1: Me too.
0: I always tell my wife, I'm a team owner. I'm allowed to have say in this.
1: When I go into the stadium, I'm like, which one of those light bulbs do I own?
0: That's about right. But it moves through the various eras of just unbelievable talent like Willie Davis, Willie Wood, those guys in the 60s, Horning.
1: Horning, yes, the local boy, the golden boy.
0: Bart Starr, Jim Taylor, there were some just great guys. Herb Adderley, that they really sort of galvanized the whole mystique of Green Bay.
1: Yep.
0: Even though they'd already won some championships, but the NFL was just really just kind of gelling then.
1: It was all rising. And in the 50s, the Packers were really bad.
0: Yeah.
1: So when Lombardi came along, he said, we're not going to lose anymore. And it just happened at the right time. They became like the first America's team, if you will.
0: Yeah, I was talking to Bart Starr years ago, and I had him describe for me the Ice Bowl. And it was just cool to hear him talk about it.
2: Yeah. Well, I went to the sidelines. I took time out and asked our linemen if they could run one more wedge play. A wedge play that was our strongest short yardage play in the game for that game, because the Dallas Cowboys had developed what we called a submarine technique on defense. They charged so low you couldn't block them. All you could do is fall on them, except for one guy. Jethro Pugh was so tall he couldn't get down that low. And so we'd seen that going into the game. We'd run it two or three times prior to going down the goal line on that last drive. And so we knew the play would work. And that was what we called. It was a wedge play and between our center and our right guard, wedging on Jethro Pugh, whose charge was high. And we knew the play would work, and it did. And so on the sidelines, I was talking to Coach Lombardi, and I told him that. He said, can you get your footing out there? And I said, I've asked them that. And they said, yes. And I said, Coach, with that, I said, we can run the wedge play. I said, I'm only concerned is that the back that we normally give the ball to has to get up to the line of scrimmage. I said, that's where the problem is now with this ground, which is as hard as this desk I'm knocking on right here in front of me. I said, I'm standing upright. I can shuffle my feet and lunge in and run call the same play. And all I'll always remember this from Coach Lombardi and your listeners, that to excuse me, but he said, well, then run it. Let's get the hell out of here.
1: Love that story.
0: You could just hear Bart start, his timid Southern boy. Yep. He didn't even want to say hell on the radio, but he said he had to quote Coach Lombardi. And that, of course, was the Ice Bowl, the frozen tundra, Green Bay, the myth that comes out of that day is amazing. Yeah, they've won Super Bowls, but there's something magical about that day because all those fans toughed it out. And it was 13 below or whatever. Yeah, it was crazy cold.
1: There was frostbite. I mean, there were several cases of frostbite reported after the game. It was that cold.
0: But that's what helps build that mystique. And people. And then I'm sure that there probably were 40,000 people there that day, but yet there were probably 500,000 that claimed they were there.
1: Oh, of course.
0: Down the road. I was there that day.
1: I'm like, you're only 36, man. Come on.
0: Also in the book, of course, you get into some of the later dimensions here with, you know, Jordan Love is a quarterback now, but all through the Aaron Rodgers and Brett Favre eras and the coaching changes, you know, Mike McCarthy now at Pittsburgh. Yep. It's interesting.
1: Even the losing 80s are in there.
0: That was tough. Those were some tough years.
1: Yeah, I had to get a picture of Randy Wright in there getting tackled.
0: The Magic Man came along.
1: I love that. What a year that was, man. That made me like reignited, you know, because I always watched the games when I could. Yeah. But that was the first year that a sports bar opened that I could go watch the Packers whenever I wanted to. Mm-hmm. And I was there every Sunday that I could possibly be there watching the Packers because I never had access like that before with only four channels, you know.
0: Well, this new book is just phenomenal. Any Packers fan would love it. It's called The Green Bay Packers, an Illustrated Timeline by Kevin Gibson. With Cheesehead TV, and people can find it like everywhere now, can't they?
1: I mean, you can find it on Target.com, Walmart.com, Amazon. It's pending to potentially be stocked in the Packers Pro Shop in Lambeau Field.
0: Nice.
1: So they're reviewing it right now.
0: But if people just look it up on
1: and you can come to an event. I'm going to have several events around town.
0: Okay, when's the next one?
1: The next one is September 19th. At Clifton Tavern, 3 to 6 p.m., and there will be bratwursts and cheese curds
0: now,
1: on the menu.
0: Now you're making it real.
1: So I expect to see you there.
0: That's what a Green Bay game's all about.
1: And then the very next day, September 20th, I'll be at Saints Pizza and Pub for a Packers watch party.
0: I've watched many Packers games there.
1: So have I. So they've been gracious enough to invite me in for a couple. So that's just going to kick off the watch parties. Then I'll be at Frankfort Avenue Liquors and Wine on October 2nd from 3 to 6. And then I will be at Apocalypse Brew Works on Millwood Avenue, October 9th, 4 to 6.
0: A full Packers schedule.
1: And in between, I'll be going to Milwaukee and going back up to Green Bay, and I'm going to Indy and Nashville. So I'll be doing a lot of different places around the region.
0: Well, there's Packers fans everywhere.
1: I'll just hit up all the Packers bars.
0: That's what you do.
1: Yep.
0: The Green Bay Packers, an Illustrated Timeline, beautiful book is out now. It's going to be a great gift for somebody who loves them, some Green Bay Packers. Kevin Gibson is the author. Great to see you, Kevin.
1: Thanks, Terry. You too.
0: All righty. Back in a few on News Radio 840 WHAS.
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0: Let's check it in with Eric Zernick, Captain EZ. I got my Packers fix, man, talking about Green Bay. I love this time of year because we all dream, don't we, about our team being great?
9: It's the eternal hope for everyone out there right now. You know,
0: you can dream about your team going undefeated. It's a stupid
9: dream.
0: Now,
9: not having Parsons is going to be a little bit of a struggle the first few games for you guys.
0: No doubt. I don't know how bad that injury is that we still don't have him. Like, oh.
9: Well, like they said, with being a DN, you're so much more explosive off your knees. Unlike Mahomes, who's a quarterback, you're just kind of lollygagging back there. So
0: yeah.
9: You want to make sure that knee is fully healthy.
0: Mahomes is playing, though, isn't he, in the Chiefs opener?
9: Signs point to that, yeah.
0: Okay. Seahawks won last night. Tonight it's 49ers and Rams in Australia. So the NFL's back, and we're excited about it. But Eric Zernick's here, of course, to talk about the weather. Forecast now from WLKY.
9: Yeah, so we had the rain throughout most of our Thursday, and it was some much-needed rain. Things were getting quite dry across the area. The ground was looking a little brown, your grass might have, so enjoyed the rain. That's all pushing off to the east. Still have some showers and storms to the south from Campbellsville to Columbia, but that should be moving out here rather quickly. So for this evening, we're going to dry up. Just going to be a little warm and humid, temperatures in the 70s. We'll watch for another round of some scattered showers, maybe a rumble of thunder during the overnight hours while we're sleeping, but should be wrapping up as to wake up tomorrow morning. For our Friday, looks to be a mainly dry day, but we're going to have a lot of cloud cover around. Better chances for a few isolated showers will be to the south of Louisville, closer to the parkways, 84 for a high. Another chance for some rain, though, overnight Friday into Saturday morning. Saturday's going to be warm and humid, mid-80s, with the chance for some widely scattered showers and storms. So if you're heading to the Alabama-UK game, just keep that in mind. You might have to dodge some rain showers during the game. We turn completely dry Sunday, with highs in the upper 80s and then 90s Monday, Tuesday, and Wednesday with lots of sunshine. Even next Thursday looks hot with a high of 93, but we'll watch for some late day rain chances moving back in towards the end of next week. Outside, though, right now, things drying up with a temperature of 79 in town.
3: 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What can I get you?
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2: Let's check in again with Ryan Lemon. He's in Lexington this afternoon.
3: You know, we've been talking so much football, we haven't even talked about the hottest sport going around here. Volleyball.
2: Of course.
3: How about that? Yeah, the
2: volleyball team. I thought you might be going there.
3: UK volleyball team swept North Carolina last night. They're now 6-1, and Terry, they're off to the Bahamas. They're going to play this weekend in the Bahamas. How about that for a weekend road trip?
2: Yeah, that the profile of volleyball has gone so high here in the last few years. UK winning the national championship didn't hurt, that's for sure. But they, Craig Skinner keeps maintaining excellence every year in that program.
3: Yeah. Yeah, North Carolina was ranked 18th, and they swept them. Louisville also won last night. They're ranked 5th. They beat Missouri 3-1. They're at home. No, they're at, in Houston tomorrow night playing Rice. I think it's the Rice Invitational. It's just kind of impressive that two of the top five teams in the country are right down the road from each other, Kentucky and Louisville. Who would have thought Kentucky was going to be a volleyball state?
2: We figured it out. I mean, we saw what was going on in Nebraska and said, let's break off a piece of that, because that's where Craig and – you know, several of the coaches around here have been. Danny Busboom, Kelly, these folks came out of that program, and so they knew how to take it to new heights elsewhere.
3: You just mentioned the NFL game tonight in Australia, the Rams and the 49ers going at it. It's on Netflix for all of us still here in the States. Rams a 3.5-point favorite, but I know your eyes are on the Sunday game, the Packers at the Vikings.
2: Yep.
3: Vikings a 1.5-point favorite, Terry, going
2: into
3: the game.
2: I love it. I'm excited about that. Who's your NFL team?
3: I'm an Indianapolis Colts guy.
2: Okay.
3: Because, you know, I grew up in Southern Indiana, so when the Colts moved to Indianapolis, I became a Colts guy.
2: Makes sense. Well, that's Lamar Jackson versus the Colts, 1 o'clock Sunday.
3: I thought the Colts played the Bills on Sunday.
2: Oh, do they?
3: Well,
2: no, I think they're playing the Ravens.
3: The Colts and the Ravens?
2: Yeah, I think so.
3: Oh, my bad. I thought it was the Bills.
2: It's okay. You're just pull for your Colts and let's see what happens. Whoever shows up to play them.
3: And we do need to mention this at some point during the broadcast, the passing of Barry Melrose.
2: Yeah.
3: Even if you're not a hockey fan, you knew who Barry Melrose was. He was the face of the ESPN hockey cover.
2: Yeah, he was so good on the air.
3: He was so good. I mean, I didn't even understand hockey, but I knew who he was, and I listened to him because the way he would deliver the sports highlights and things about hockey.
2: He also dressed like James Bond. The guy just knew, you know, he just had a look. Dresser. So cool on him.
3: And he was the first dude who would wear the slick back hair.
2: That's right.
3: And the goatee.
2: That's right.
3: He was cool, man. He just epitomized cool.
2: Pat Riley was ripping him off.
3: It's very true. Yeah.
2: All right. Yeah. Barry Melrose passing away. I saw the news last night. I will check in again with you in a few on
3: too.
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6: Next. 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
7: 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How was your weekend?
6: 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Mainly working here. You?
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6: Yeah, of course.
7: And then Sunday was mostly fighting supervillains. So a pretty chill weekend. Oh, and I'll grab an almond croissant, too.

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14: Look for delays this afternoon heading up and down I-65. We had an accident earlier on 65 southbound down near the Bullitt County line. Had traffic backed up, still backed up a little bit heading up past the Snyder Freeway and back to about Fern Valley Road. Northbound 65, slow from the Horse Barns and the Fairgrounds all the way in through Hospital Curb. You're backed up on the 2nd Street Bridge. We have a stalled vehicle at the foot of the 2nd Street Bridge in that right-hand turning lane. Also watch for slow traffic now on the Waterson eastbound heading up to 71. Our next report in 10 minutes. I'm Bobby Ellis, News Radio 840. 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
15: Hi, everybody. With the updated forecast for this Thursday afternoon, I'm WLKY Chief Meteorologist Jay Cardosi. Much needed rainfall. Good to see it across the region. Occasional showers continuing this afternoon. Temperatures cool, middle and upper 70s. We settle back into the low 70s tonight. Still a chance for a few showers. Otherwise, the outlook for your Friday, most of the rain shower activity will shift south of the metro, but those temperatures still comfortable in the low and middle 80s. That's your forecast. I'm WLKY Chief Meteorologist Jay Cardosi.
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16: It's 5:30. Mostly cloudy skies and 77 degrees. Good evening, I'm Joe Lincoln. Today, reaction is pouring in from both sides of the aisle in the Commonwealth after President Trump's remarks at the GOP midterm convention in Dallas. On Wednesday evening, Trump vowed to give every adult U.S. citizen what he's calling a Trump dividend of $5,000 if Republicans hold both chambers of Congress in November.
17: Last night, the president made himself the briber-in-chief. It is not legal to offer people money for their vote. But if we know one thing about Donald Trump, it's he's never paid a bill he's owed.
16: That was Governor Beshear's reaction from this morning as he was surrounded by other governors in his party in Louisville. Republican Representative Thomas Massey was also taken aback by the president's pledge. The longtime Trump critic posted on social media, quote, "I don't know about you all, but frankly, I'm insulted by the notion that my vote this November could be bought for $5K, not to mention the inflation this would cause." Trump's questionable promise was likened to a corporation's distributions to shareholders. Holders, citing, quote, "our tremendous strength and success economically." More than a month after a man was found dead at McNeely Lake Park, police have arrested a teen for murder in connection with the incident. On August 1st, 32-year-old Bilal Mbarek was found shot to death at the park off Cooper Chapel Road. Today, it was announced that police arrested a 17-year-old this past Saturday, and they have since been charged with Mbarek's murder. They've also been charged with robbery, tampering with physical evidence, receiving stolen property, and possession of a handgun by a minor. Because the teen is still a minor, they will not be identified. LMPD called the investigation, quote, "extensive," and said it is still ongoing. Anyone with information is asked to call the anonymous tip line at 502-574-LMPD. The framework of Big Rock at Cherokee Park is being altered to ensure a safer future for all those who visit the East Louisville landmark. John Shannon has the details.
18: Mayor Craig Greenberg announced the project Thursday morning, saying its goal is to, quote, "evaluate the area's facilities along with safety and traffic improvements." He also announced a public input survey for suggested improvements that both neighbors and visitors to Big Rock can utilize.
19: We want to hear from the neighbors around Big Rock that enjoy it now, that come to enjoy it. We want to hear from them. And so today we're launching a public input survey. So people who love this park already can tell us what they love about the park and how we can improve it.
18: In addition to the framework project, Greenberg confirmed that work will soon begin on the $1.3 million restoration of Galbert Pavilion. Improvements to the pavilion are being made with the goal of protecting the gathering spot from continued deterioration and vandalism. I'm John Shannon.
16: More news coming your way at 6 o'clock. I'm Joe Lincoln, News Radio 840 WHAS.

0: Yeah, let's dance. Let's do that. You're on News Radio 840 WHA. It's time again for Music Without Borders, the Louisville Orchestra's gift to the Commonwealth of Kentucky. And Jude Vaclavic is in the studio with us. He's CEO of Louisville Orchestra. It's nice to see you, Jude.
1: Nice to see you, Terry. Thanks for having me.
0: I told you we share that name. That is my confirmation name from when I was 7, 8 years old, whatever that is. So that's all good.
1: It's a great name.
0: We're men with who are lost causes.
1: There we go.
0: That's what my dad tried to tell me. Welcome to Louisville. I know you've been here a few months. You realize the love for the Louisville Orchestra is deep and rooted.
1: Yes, it is.
0: It's nice to see, because today happens to be Give for Good Louisville, and I've just checked your roster in there a few minutes ago. You guys are killing it.
1: That's great news to hear. We're doing our best.
0: Yeah, as CEO of Louisville Orchestra, you have to be thrilled by how many people are donating to help your organization. So far, it is 651 donors, and you guys are looking for a target of a few more donors.
1: Of 1,000, if we can get there. We'd love
0: you
1: it.
0: You can make it. Midnight. Midnight is forever from now. All right, well, welcome to the city and the Louisville Orchestra, the magic that is the Louisville Orchestra. How did you find the city?
1: Well, the city found me, let me put it that way. I've been working in the industry for quite some time, for about 2 decades, and I've known Teddy professionally. Teddy Abrams, our wonderful music director, needs no introduction here. I've known him within the business for a while, and when I saw that this opportunity had posted, I picked up the phone, gave Teddy a call, and the rest is history. I'm thrilled to be here and honored to be a part of this organization.
0: We are a city of two Teddies, you should know, because there's Teddy Abrams, of course, and there's Teddy Bridgewater, the football player, who was our quarterback here for a while. He is now retired, so Teddy Abrams has assumed the mantle of just Teddy. That's how that goes. The orchestra touches people throughout this whole area, and this Music Without Borders project is magical.
1: Absolutely.
0: So you're going into Iroquois Amphitheater. What do people get?
1: Sure. Some incredible Afro-Cuban music. One of the things that is one of the pillars of what we do as an organization is to bring great music to the community in whatever form we can. We have some incredible artists. At Pedrito Martinez Band will be with us on Saturday. Please come the concert is free, open to everyone, and it will be an incredible experience.
0: The venue is phenomenal, mm-hmm. too. There's you can't believe the roster of people that have performed there, because it goes way, way back. And so there's a little magic that goes on there just at Iroquois. There's a sense of history, and they've refurbished the place, and it sounds better than it ever has. So this is a perfect setup for you guys.
1: It's the perfect setup, and I'm excited that it will be the opening of our season and my first time at Iroquois, so I'm thrilled.
0: Boom. That is 8:30 p.m. Iroquois Amphitheater on Saturday. And then tell me about Music Without Borders in general. What is the overall mission?
1: Sure. I mean, let me put it to you this way. I'm going to speak more broadly, if I may. Music Without Borders is one of many of our flagship community programs. We have a composers program for startup composers called Composers Creators Corps. This we bring composers to Louisville to become part of the community, to embed within the community, and to write music, at our libraries, for children, for our main stage. We have Music Without Borders, which is, we bring in artists to the community, to places like the Iroquois Amphitheater. And then we have family programs within the schools. We have a longstanding program with JCPS, the longest school and orchestra program in the nation.
0: Oh, really?
1: I've been going for about 80 years. So yeah, we're really proud of the work that we do in the community.
0: That's the whole idea, is to make sure that kids understand the value of music.
1: Absolutely.
0: And so that ultimately you get some players out of that. They start early. Next thing you know, who knows? Maybe one day they can make the Louisville Orchestra.
1: There's nothing better than turning STEM into steam, adding the arts.
0: Oh, that's good. I love the sound of that. What is that audition process like for musicians who want to be able to join the Louisville Orchestra? That's got to be nerve-wracking, isn't it?
1: It's a rigorous process. It's not something that anybody just does on a Saturday. It takes a lifelong journey. Our musicians are, just to make sure that everybody here knows, these are folks who have spent their lives dedicated to their instruments. Many of them starting at 5, 6 years old, spending their summer hours practicing, spending their after school hours practicing as kids, going to college for it, many of them, and then auditioning around the circuit. It's an incredibly competitive process, and that's why we yield the best musicians here at Louisville.
0: And there's no Simon Cowell. That's the best part. Nobody berating anyone.
1: No, not at all. Not at all.
0: Yeah, the sound is beautiful and just enriching to go to a show. And you got a full slate of shows, obviously, at the Downtown Kentucky Center.
1: Yes, we do.
0: So where do people go and find out about that whole roster?
1: Absolutely. Please, first of all, our website, LouisvilleOrchestra.org. Please go check out our concerts. It has a full lineup of what you can see this season. If I may, I'd love to pull out a few just to
0: please do
1: to share. Not in Kentucky, but in Southern Indiana at the Ogle Center, we have Yuja Wong, one of the world's finest pianists, coming here to the Louisville metro area to play Brahms in October. That is a concert that I would love to single out. That it's... Let me put it to you this way. Yuja is very selective about where she goes, even within the United States, to all of our finest orchestras. That she's coming to Louisville sends a message, not just to the nation, to the world, to anybody that's watching, that this is a place to come and bring our finest artists. So that's one that I wouldn't miss if anybody has the opportunity to go to the Ogle Center.
0: Fantastic. LouisvilleOrchestra.org is the website. And I know that Music Without Borders is sponsored by Jim and Irene Karp, who are friends of mine. They're good people.
1: Great people.
0: They're very generous in this community. I know there are other sponsors there, too. Ann Currier and George Herson and the William M. Wood Foundation. The Karps are great people, though. I've just known them for 40 years, and I'm so glad they're so generous to the arts community.
1: Absolutely. We love the Jim and Irene.
0: All right. We'll see you Saturday night at 8:30 at the Iroquois Amphitheater for the first Music Without Borders show, or in the first show of the season opener. And I know it's going to be a thrill. So get out and enjoy, and we'll run to you again down the road.
1: Absolutely. Thanks for having me. This is great.
0: You're welcome, Jude. Always welcome here. Jude Vaclavic, he's CEO of Louisville Orchestra, and we're coming right back on News Radio 840 WHAS.
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0: Here's Eric Zernick with your forecast from WLKY.
3: Yeah, we're looking at some dry but muggy conditions for this evening as we'll be into the 70s. Overnight, we'll watch for some scattered showers rolling in, but those will diminish as we head through Friday morning. We'll maybe get some late-day sunshine in here Friday afternoon, getting temperatures into the low to mid-80s. Looking good for the U of L game Friday night and high school football. Some widely scattered showers and storms possible Saturday, but we're trending drier Sunday, but heating up 89 and then 90 is likely as we get into much of next week. Outside, though, right now we're dry with a temperature of 79.
4: Next. Hey, Alfie, what can I get for you?
5: Hey, Nora, just a nice latte, please. How was your weekend?
4: Not bad, thanks. Mainly working here. You?
5: Me? Well, I was battling gods in the afterlife realm, and after lunch, I fought mercenaries. Ooh, could I get oat milk with that latte, please?
4: Yeah, of course.
5: 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Oh, and I'll grab an almond croissant, too.
4: Wait, what? 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
0: That's the way Ryan Lemon sounds when he walks into the studio every day. God didn't put us here for that.
22: I didn't do that.
0: Come on.
22: Come to my window.
0: All right, we got NFL tonight. We got the Rams 49ers down in Australia. I'm taking Correct. The Niners on that one.
22: On Netflix.
0: Christian McCaffrey all the way. Miami college football. They're playing some nobody, so they'll crush them. All right, U.S. Open tonight. Who are you going with? We got Sabalenka and I forgot who the other one is.
22: Sabalenka plays Jessica Pegula.
0: Pegula. Oh, she's our American girl, but I'm going to stick with number one, Sabalenka.
22: And Coco Gauff plays Elena Rybakina.
0: Close enough.
22: Rybakina.
0: I don't know if Coco can get past her tonight. This is
22: we need one American to win.
0: Right. All right, I hate to say this. I'm going against both the Americans. I think both the Americans lose
22: you
0: tonight.
22: You are not American.
0: I am
22: you
0: an un-American
22: man. You walk home.
0: I will walk home. I won't even put my thumb out to hitchhike. Good work with you today. Ryan, we'll talk again tomorrow.
22: See you tomorrow.
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5: Welcome, everyone, to Interrupted by Matt Jones on News Radio 840 WHAS. I'm Billy Rutledge, the producer of the show. And while Matt is gone for a number of weeks here in the summer, we're going to be playing some of the best moments of Interrupted by Matt Jones. Today, we're going to be playing some highlights from four different episodes. Starting us off will be a portion of the conversation Matt had with Andy Barr in studio. Here's that now.
6: All right, it's time for another episode of Interrupted by Matt Jones. It's sponsored by Cornbread Hemp. This is the Good Life, Congressman Andy Barr. I would say you are a first sitting politician, although we got more coming in the next few weeks. Thank you very much for doing this.
7: Matt, great to see you.
6: I want to give you credit for doing this because I think this is happening less and less in society where politicians sit and will be interviewed by people from the opposite side or who have different points of view. Why do you think that's happening? Why do you think that seems to me to happen less and less?
7: I don't know. I don't know why that is. I think, our politics have become divisive and people are sometimes worried about the gotcha mentality of things. Whereas, you know, what I think the American people want is a refreshing exchange of ideas in a respectful and civil way. And, I think people are actually yearning for that.
6: I actually agree with you. You mentioned divisive. What I do think politics are more divisive now than in my lifetime. Do you agree with that statement? And if so, why do you think it is?
7: Well, so of course we have divisions. We have a polarized society. Yes, sometimes the rhetoric has really ramped up. I mean, my goodness, in my short political career, I've seen assassination attempts not only of President Trump twice, but of my good friend Steve Scalise, who was the majority whip. I mean, Steve almost passed away.
6: It was a softball practice, right?
7: Yes, it was. And thank goodness, man, he's a tough guy, and he fought through it. So, I mean,
6: and Governor of Michigan was kidnapped.
7: Oh,
6: you had there have been a few things. Yeah,
7: absolutely.
6: Do you think politicians or people in politics? I don't want to say. I mean, they're not telling people to do this, but do you think that rhetoric has gotten way too negative?
7: Yeah, I do. Okay. I do. I think that whether you're right or left, or maybe you're in the middle, if you have strong convictions and beliefs, that's what this country's all about. And of course, you know, I'm on the conservative side of things. I support this president. I really feel strongly in supporting this agenda. But I think I can do that and fight for my constituents without necessarily causing, you know, divisive kind of environment, or you can disagree with people without being disagreeable.
6: And you've always been good about that. I mean, there was a time, we'll talk about it later, where I thought about running against you. And one of the things I've always thought is that you did a pretty good job of being, you know, I don't know what the word is, but being at least friendly, willing to listen. I don't think, though, it's unfair of me to say that the president, and I'm not saying he's the only one, Gavin Newsom's now doing it on the left, too, that the president wakes up in all caps taking shots on social media. When you read that, do you ever sit there and go, I wish you wouldn't do that?
7: Well, I think the president kind of is combative in a lot of ways, maybe because of his personality, and he's a competitor. And, you know, he's been that way in business, and that has been successful for him. But also because, let's face it, I mean, he's been targeted unfairly.
6: But do you ever wish he wouldn't do that? He's got the biggest platform. Do you ever wish he would just say, you can agree with all of his policies, but do you ever wish you say, President, you're the president. You loved George Bush. He didn't do that, but both Bush Senior and Junior. Can you just turn it down a little bit?
7: Here's what I want to say kind of in general about this whole idea is that people in this country should be able to express their views sometimes in a combative way. That's free speech. That's what the First Amendment's all about. And yes, I think we all need to tone down the rhetoric, and certain politicians can tone down the rhetoric on the right and on the left in order to promote more civility and getting things done for the good of the country. However, I also point this out to when I talk to school children who ask the same question, young people who want to be inspired. You know, remember what this country is about. Remember what this country was founded on. This country was founded on a disagreement. This this country was founded on in a revolt against an authoritarian government. And disagreements and conflicts in politics is the byproduct of freedom. And so we actually have a system of government built around the idea that people are going to disagree. That's why we have checks and balances, separation of powers, division between federal and state government, so that ambition will counteract ambition. And it's that marketplace of ideas that produces the positive result.
6: But there's a difference between disagreement and calling. And again, I'm not acting like Trump's the only one that does this. I will freely grant there are Democrats who do the same thing. But I also think, as my mother would say, with great power comes great responsibility. When you have the biggest platform, that's even more important. There's a difference between disagreement and saying you're a communist, you're a Nazi, you're this. I mean, can't we just say that should not happen? Like, I go back to McCain Obama in 08, when John McCain famously looked at the woman who was saying something about Obama and said, that's not true. Can we not just say, like, that level should go away?
7: Well, I think the rhetoric should be toned down. We don't want to have these assassination attempts. We don't want to have this political violence. Political violence in any direction is wrong. But I think the overriding point here is that if you're going to err on the side of anything, to me the American response is to err on the side of free speech, and when there's hateful speech or when there's wrong speech or untruthful speech, the remedy, the antidote, is not censorship or shaming someone. It's more speech, not less.
6: I would agree with that. Do you think some of the conversations where the president will say a television show or a television network will say something and he say they should be shut down, does that bother you?
7: I think this president is the greatest champion of the First Amendment in a very long time, if not in the history of our country. You know,
6: how do you reconcile that, though? I hear that a lot. But how do you reconcile that with some of the attempts to stop speech on college campuses, or withholding of funds due to, does that not bother you?
7: No, it doesn't bother me at all. There's nothing that is limiting Americans' free speech today. We have that's on college campuses. If anything, and by the way, no university is just entitled to federal money.
6: So you think the government should be able to say, we will only give you federal money if you do X, Y, or Z, promote X, Y, or Z speech?
7: Well, no. What I'm saying is that when you have active anti-Semitism that creates unsafe environments for Jewish students, when you have universities that are actively discriminating against certain types of people based on the religious views, when they're actively enabling hate, exempt them from the purse strings. My point is this, is that I think it's a good thing that Congress is scrutinizing federal resources and taxpayer dollars. That's not censorship.
6: It all depends on how you look at it. I mean, when Obama or Biden was president, they could say, those of you on college campuses, if you don't promote this view of history that says this thing, then we will withhold federal dollars. They could do the same thing. Isn't that just one side, the other side of the same coin? Well, there's a difference between banning speech, but also when you tie federal money to saying a certain thing, aren't you?
7: I think you should tie federal money to an open academic freedom.
6: Okay. Well, so if you're
7: censoring speech, if you're discriminating against a viewpoint, then you are anti First Amendment. Mm-hmm. So if you want federal funds, you should be promoting an open marketplace of ideas, academic freedom, true freedom, where all perspectives are respected and accommodated, versus what we've seen on these college campuses, where only a woke point of view or a pro-Palestinian point of view or an anti-Semitic point of view is tolerated.
6: I hate the word woke because I don't even know that it means anything anymore. But we'll be that as it may.
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8: Next. Hey, Alfie, what can I get for you?
9: Hey, Nora, just a nice latte, please. How was your weekend?
8: Not bad, thanks. Mainly working here. You?
9: Me? Well, I was battling gods in the afterlife realm, and after lunch, I fought mercenaries. Ooh, could I get oat milk with that latte, please?
8: Yeah, of course.
9: 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Oh, and I'll grab an almond croissant, too.
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1: 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Now, here is a conversation that Matt had with Andy Beshear.
6: I talk for a living,
7: yes.
6: Right? And I have to talk like a normal human being. If you're going to have my political beliefs and get people to listen to you, you're going to have to talk like a normal human being. I think most of our party is awful at that. You and I talk differently. You are not quite as outrageous as me. But we both, I think, share
0: we
6: that.
0: We have different jobs.
6: True. But we both share that conviction. You have to speak as a normal person.
0: Yes.
6: How do you see that?
0: Oh, it's important to talk to people like you would talk to your friends, ensuring that we're not caught up in advocacy speak. Right. When you get caught up in all the sanitized language, it sounds like you're talking down to people. Or you're talking.
6: So it's the same dead, say unalive. Something like that, you know?
0: I mean, the idea that in Kentucky, you and I have both seen what the opioid epidemic has done. Well, and we've all lost people that we love and care about. I think I can count at least 12, and that's probably normal, sadly,
6: just for
0: most Kentuckians.
6: Yeah.
0: I didn't lose one to substance use disorder. I lost them to addiction. You know, addiction, when you say it, you hear it and you feel it. It's mean, it's nasty. It kills people, and it that word has the emotion of the trauma that has caused all this state and so many people. But also think about the people that are in recovery, that have done the hard work to try to overcome it. They deserve, when you say that they're in recovery from addiction, something that was really hard to beat, and they put in the work and look at where their life is now. There's the term food insecurity drives me crazy. Because when people don't have enough food, they're hungry.
6: They're not insecure. They're hungry.
0: Right. They have the hunger pains. Yeah. They have the difficulty. How do the kids learn that are going through hunger? And then the newest term is justice-involved population.
6: I've never even heard that.
0: Those are our inmates.
6: Justice-involved population.
0: And when you look at what we're trying to do, we've got some of the lowest recidivism rates that we've had in a long time. We're teaching a skill.

0: a basic human right that when somebody is ill, they should be able to see the doctor in their home area and hometown that they need to. I mean, that's one. Look at the SNAP program, which is food assistance, so that people don't go hungry.
1: Yeah.
0: The miracle of the fishes and the loaves is one of the only miracles to appear in every book of the gospel. Yet the National Republican Party just significantly cut how much food is going to be available to hungry Americans, you know, all over the country.
1: I want to give you a chance to answer something that I get said to me. So for people who are listening in other places, I travel all over the state. I'd say next to a couple public officials, I'm probably out in the state as much as anybody. People pretty much universally respect you. But when I hear a criticism of you, inevitably it often comes back to like things you did during COVID, where somebody will say something about like he shut down the churches. I know you've heard that. What's your response when people say he shut down the churches, he made people, you know, get tickets for going to church, et cetera? What's your answer to that?
0: The incredible part of COVID, and it's hard to say there's an incredible part of dealing with a pandemic, is how many people came together. Now, we had 8 churches that didn't voluntarily close during the scariest period of time when the virus was spreading, when we did not have any treatments. In fact, how we were treating it may have made it worse. There was no hope of a vaccine at that time. And if it had spread faster that early, we would not have had enough beds, and the hospital system would have generally collapsed. I'd like to think that strong leaders make really tough decisions.
1: Is there anything that you did during that time that you regret? Or not regret, regret's not the word, but is there anything looking back you say, well, I wish we had done it this way instead of that way?
0: Well, definitely the Tupac Shakur incident.
1: Yeah. Remind me.
0: So we open up unemployment,
1: yeah,
0: to help people. And early on in that, somebody comes in and says, we're already seeing the fraud. And I said, what do you mean? And they said, well, there's this guy named Tupac Shakur who applied for unemployment benefits. And so I go out, you know, all upset and say, I can't believe someone's taking advantage of us. Well,
1: turns out there was a guy named Tupac Shakur.
0: Yes, there's a great gentleman named who changed his name to Tupac Shakur that was in the hospitality industry. And one of the reporters that was at that press conference knew it.
1: Ooh.
0: So he told me afterwards, I called him that night and I apologized. And I said, it's all on me. And I'm so sorry. I mean, I was governor and I basically threw this guy under a bus, and it's just wrong.
1: Are there any like bigger picture?
0: And I was just saying, I came back the next day.
1: Yeah.
0: And I told the Commonwealth I'd made a mistake.
1: Yeah.
0: And I think that's important in our leaders. I mean, I did it because it was the right thing to do. And I felt so bad about what I'd done. But just being upfront with people, they can forgive a mistake or two. But how few people in these positions will say, I shouldn't have done that. And I shouldn't have there. Now, if I went back, I mean, I made every decision, and these are battlefield decisions.
1: Yes.
0: Because I'm getting that death list every day. What we know about the virus is changing. And certainly we had great access to information, actually, under the first Trump administration, and then under Biden, where we made the best decision on the science each and every time. Now, if we knew today, if we knew then everything we'd known about the virus, would it have been nuanced? Sure. But I think we made every decision based on the information we had to protect the most number of people.
1: I give leaders, I've said this a lot on my show, I give all the leaders of that era, I give you all a lot of grace. Because, like, I can't imagine sitting there and looking. Even people who made decisions I disagree with.
0: Well,
1: people didn't know.
0: About every decision I made, every other governor was making the same decisions at that time. People forget. The person who told me to shut down the state.
1: The Ohio guy, right?
0: No. Was President Trump on the phone to all the governors.
1: Oh, really?
0: All 50 of us were on there, and he says, I wish we didn't have to do this, but this is the scientific advice that I'm getting. Now, later he would argue with the reopening and speed and different pieces like that, but it was President Trump on the phone that told us all that these steps needed to be taken. We were able to open up or encourage worship faster than the federal government did. But again, some people want to find a reason to be upset, and that's okay. It was a tough, stressful, difficult time. What I'd say to those people is, I'm glad you're still with us. I'm glad you're okay. You can disagree with me.

0: But I'm glad you're here.
1: I can't imagine. Okay, so I think about the various points I've considered public service. And one of the things I think about is I actually think I would have a hard time because of guilt / second guessing myself, right? Like just myself. I think I would have a hard time sitting there and thinking, what if I did this and it didn't work? And how that would bother me. You're sitting there and you're seeing these reports of people dying. Did it weigh on you? I mean, it had to. I would think that would have just been
0: one of the hardest experiences of my life. And then because it was the right thing to do, eulogizing people every day. You know, understanding how much their family misses them and loves them. But what I also would hear is how deeply meaningful that was for the family. And so I wanted to do it. And even for those that didn't send in the information, just hearing that their loved ones were recognized and were counted was important. And that's why when we look back on different statistics or the rest, I tell some people, take some of it with a grain of salt, because some states stop counting very intentionally early. I wanted everyone that we lost to be counted. And we don't talk about the pandemic a lot now, but it was a deeply traumatic experience for a lot of reasons. The one we don't talk about is the main reason why it was so traumatic, because so many people died in our Commonwealth in such a short period of time. You know, we've been through more loss than World War I, World War II, Vietnam, and the Korean War put together. And I worry sometimes about whether we've processed it enough, that we need to talk about it a little more.
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0: 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All right, let me ask you about Rick Pitino. You, years ago, I think I met you because you wrote me and asked me something about Rick Pitino. I think everybody knows that he had sex with a woman in an Italian restaurant. And I think most people know that his staff paid for prostitutes for recruits. I still don't, however, think the country understands just how crazy that story was. As someone who sat in every moment of the Karen Cypher trial and heard him say, "I did down my leg in less than 15 seconds," it was my tweet that got that out to the world.
1: Yes.
0: Do you think the craziness of the Rick Pitino story is still not totally appreciated?
1: Absolutely not. And it's a shame, because if you appreciate something like a true crime story that is just full of almost like this, whether it's Veep or the Coen brothers, just like this deep incompetence that's borderline mafioso, there's nothing really like it. I mean, the thing that I keep on, and by the way, I remember I was covering the story for Sports Illustrated when I was there. I was in Louisville. I remember I interviewed Karen Cypher at her kitchen table.
0: Yes.
1: I was going through forms. I hugged her at one point, just like a very surreal, like, I'm just, now it's like coming back to me. But the thing that people
0: don't realize,
1: she
0: called and asked me to represent her.
1: Oh my God. Dude.
0: Yeah, I'm not kidding. I can say that because I didn't say yes, so I can. But she did. Like, and I was like, that would be too insane. You can't have me do that.
1: In the movie version, you do. For the record. In the movie version, you do that.
0: Yeah.
1: But the thing that I don't think people realize, just fundamentally, and we did an episode of my show in which we dove down the rabbit hole and found yet more burrows that are just bat on this story. But the thing on the front end you got to know is that Karen Cypher did not disappear.
0: No.
1: She then married one of his most trusted right-hand men.
0: You can't skip over that, though. This is even crazier. She married the man that Pitino asked to take her
1: to drive
0: to go get the abortion. And they fell in love on the trip. And in the trial, he testified that he fell in love with her when they pulled over at a Subway on the way home from the clinic.
1: Matt, they just wanted it to happen. She wanted to have it her way, all right? Is there anything wrong with that?
0: That's a wild story. Wilder story.
1: Every granular detail, and you're so right to slow it down, every granular detail is absurd. The fact that they have a child, the fact that on the baptismal certificate, which I reviewed, is the priest that would sit on the Louisville basketball bench. He was the one who signed and validated that this child is going to heaven. I mean, every step of this for years was coexisting in a way that seems incomprehensible, given that she was also the person who would, you know, go to jail for trying to extort him. Like, all of these things coexisted in a way that I think is a remarkable window into how Rick Pitino does business.
0: A great moment of the trial, Pablo, is they brought these men in who were having a relationship with Karen Cypher at the same time. I think the theory was to say, look, I guess that she also was into other men. And this man came up and he worked for the water department in Louisville. And their premise was going to be that Karen Cypher fell in love with people without really knowing them. And she asked this guy, and he's this country guy. He comes, he's got a pot belly. And she goes, and he was like trying to say, she was really into me. She was really into me. And on cross, Karen Cypher's attorney goes, she wasn't really into you. I said, she was like, honestly, sir, how do you know she even knew your name? And he looks there and goes, well, it was on my belt buckle. And I decided at that moment that it was my favorite trial of all time. I mean, dude, she knew her name probably because it was on his belt buckle.
1: I didn't. This is, I'm finding some stuff out today. I didn't know that detail. Somehow that fell through the cracks on my.
0: Well, it was funny. There was almost like the Louisville media wouldn't report the trial. They would not report the trial.
1: I met her as she was walking out of a hearing about child support, which, by the way, Rick Pitino was providing. So, like, the whole thing of just, like, everything about this had this small town feel, but Louisville is also not actually a small town.
0: Correct.
1: Also a town, a major American city for whom Rick Pitino and his protectors at the university, who stood by him through all of the other crazy things you alluded to, including, you know, strippers and sexual, I don't even know what the right noun is to follow sexual fill in the blank escapades at a room at a building named after his dearly departed 9/11, victim.
0: Billy Minardi.
1: What are we doing here?
0: It's unbelievable.
1: So look, I just like the fact that part of my reporting also involved going to Porcini, the restaurant.
0: So you went to Porcini's.
1: Oh yeah, it's great.
0: I've sat in the booth.
1: Great. I remember trying to be like, okay, so I'm ordering whatever, like the meatballs, and I'm like, so Vinny Tatum, who was lying down horizontally across the seats right nearby, like keeping watch of the door while Karen Seifer within 15 seconds is running a real, hurry up offense.
0: And Vinny Tatum has become a friend of ours. Like, it is such a bizarre. I could.
1: God bless Vinny Tatum.
0: God bless Vinny Tatum, man. Everybody needs a friend like Vinny Tatum. I'll just say.
1: So this is also the thing about it is, how these coaches, who are not merely just like sports figures, but like really important local, I mean, borderline political leaders, how they create the system around them, right? Belichick is doing it one way. Pitino, man, the guys he curated since they were ball boys with the Celtics in some cases.
0: Yeah.
1: This is a loyalty that is generational. And
0: it's still there. The same faces that were at Kentucky and were at Louisville now sit on the sidelines at St. John's. I mean, they really do. I went to St. John's first game under Pitino. It was at their Lou Carnesecca gym at this old gym on their campus. And I was like, I've seen all of these people before. They're all here. And then Rick Pitino ended up on my show, which I never thought would ever happen, but it did. Well, I want to give you some credit because I don't want people to think you only do these like salacious stories.
1: I don't just investigate older, greatest of all time level college coaches.
0: Well, they are the more interesting. But you also ended up getting the NFL Players Association president to resign. And this is a little salacious, but it's also, the thing I saw about it was that he would take the Players Association money and go to the strip club. But there was deeper than that. Explain to people what that was.
1: Yeah, so my curiosity started with this because there was a collusion ruling, which is, by the way, like the number one hot button issue that the union was suing the league over that went to arbitration. And this ruling never was talked about. Never leaked, never was discussed. And so me and Mike Florio basically put out a ransom being like, can anybody get this document? And I'm a guy who gets documents. And so I'm like, let me see if I can get it. And what you realize in this document is the answer to a question of why would the NFL and the NFLPA, the union and the league, these sworn enemies, arch nemeses, why would they both agree to keep something secret from everybody, including the membership of the union, as well as all these executives in the NFL?
0: So collusion in what way? How are they colluding?
1: So the finding was that the league attempted to collude by Roger Goodell. I mean, this is documented. So let me wind up a little bit. So Deshaun Watson gets signed to the worst contract in NFL history, right? Fully guaranteed $200+ million. And the reaction from the league office, it turns out, because in this collusion arbitration, in the series of legal proceedings behind closed doors, in which Roger Goodell, eight NFL owners, Lamar Jackson, Russell Wilson, Kyler Murray, the NFL's general counsel, a slew of executives, the executive director of the NFLPA, all of them have to testify. All of them, Matt, and you as a lawyer will appreciate this, all of them submit to expedited discovery, which means you get the cell phones. You get the texts, you get the emails. So I say all of that to say that Roger Goodell documented in emails, sent messages to his general counsel in which they told the owners at the annual meeting, the league meetings, the big meetings in front of the 32 NFL teams, do not give guaranteed contracts out. That is the Cliff Notes version of it. And that attempt, the arbitrator documented in detail, and there are, again, just texts between owners in which they're celebrating not giving guaranteed deals out to Kyler Murray, which will save the Chargers owner money on Justin Herbert. You have the realization that Lamar Jackson, after he was non-exclusively franchise tagged by the Ravens, got zero incoming offers. Zero.
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18: Term strategy. I'm Lisa Lucera, Fox News. Excitement building in Dallas as night two of the first ever Republican midterm convention is underway.
20: The strategy, exciting voters to go to the polls as if Trump is on the ballot. The president making the case that he is, promising a $5,000 payment to every U.S. adult if his party holds both chambers.
18: Fox's Jackie Heinrich in Dallas. Tonight, Vice President J.D. Vance will take center stage with President Trump closing out the night. Last night, President Trump urged Texans to support Texas Attorney General Ken Paxton as he runs for Senate. He was asked about affordability in his state.
21: Trump inherited massive inflation. So inflation's come down since Trump been here, but this is why I'm offering up things like a $50,000 tax deduction for first and second time homebuyers. It's why I'm offering up a $25,000 tax deduction for medical expenses, including premiums, and why we want to double the child tax credit.
18: The Texas Senate race is considered vulnerable for Republicans as Paxton faces off against Democrat James Tallarico in November. The Trump administration has recruited another country to help crack down on drug cartels.
24: Secretary of State Marco Rubio pledged that the United States would not take military action against narcotics traffickers in Latin American countries without the approval of its allies. His comments came shortly after the Peruvian president announced that Peru had joined the so-called Shield of the Americas, a U.S.-led coalition of like-minded countries in the region to carry out joint military operations against drug cartels. Secretary Rubio, on this South American trip, traveled not only through Peru, but also Colombia, which has joined the group, along with a visit to Ecuador.
18: Fox's John Sauce, a Florida man convicted in one of a series of killings that became known as the Hog Trail murders in the 1990s, has been put to death. Daniel Owen Conahan died by lethal injection at Florida State Prison near Stark. America is listening to Fox News.
4: Hey, Alfie. Good weekend. What can I get you?
6: 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Ooh, and an almond croissant, too, please.
4: Wait, what? That didn't actually happen, right?
6: It happens on PS5.
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25: Good evening, everyone, and welcome to tonight's episode of Centered on Health with Baptist Health here on News Radio 840 WHAS. I'm your host, Dr. Jeff Tuffman, and we're accompanied by our producers who are ready to take your call to talk to tonight's guest, if you would like. Our phone number, 502-571-8484. Today, we're talking about something that can help people recover from injury, improve mobility, prevent surgery, and even avoid needing to be on chronic pain medications. We're talking about physical therapy. And joining me today is our guest, Olivia DeLong, who is a physical therapist at Baptist Hospital in Kentucky and Indiana. She received her Doctor of Physical Therapy at Bellarmine, and prior to that, she received her Bachelor's of Science from the University of Louisville. It's fascinating. She incorporates yoga into her wellness practice and has a certification in Parkinson's wellness recovery as well. Olivia's been on our show before, and we're very lucky to have her back. So welcome back, Olivia.
27: Thanks for having me, Jeff.
25: Oh, we're
27: happy to be back.
25: To have you. Yes, we, you know, it's such an important topic. And, you know, I've sort of, the working title for my show with you tonight is Everything You Need to Know About Physical Therapy. So we're going to try and go through it in somewhat of a orderly fashion. And I know you're going to be able to provide our listeners with just a ton of information. So let's start with the basics. What exactly is physical therapy?
27: Yeah, so physical therapy in general is a profession of mobility experts. We are trained to evaluate and assess people for different impairments or deficits and help implement treatment plans just so that we can have people improve from their injuries or what have it. So in general, it's a very functional process, and we're just trying to meet people where they're at and help them do better in their daily lives.
25: So what does that mean, functional? What do you mean by that?
27: Functional, what I mean by that is that as people, everything is very dynamic. There are so many multifactorial aspects to like what's going on in our lives. So it's never just usually one thing. And so people might be coming in thinking that they have hip pain, but there could be so many other things going on in their joints or in their muscles, in their back or in their knees that are actually what's causing the hip pain. So it's a very functional process in evaluating it. And also moving forward to address like all of those impairments and their pain.
25: What would you say are the most common reasons somebody sees a physical therapist? I mean, I think we all kind of in our head think, oh, you know, I had surgery, I need to go to PT, like, or I had an injury, I have to go to PT. But are those the most common, or what are the most common?
27: Honestly, there's a lot of common reasons that people go. I think the most that people think of, it was just like what you said, the post-surgery or like an acute injury. But one of the most common reasons people go is chronic back pain, is like developing arthritis. And then like newer things that people have been realizing you can go to PT for are things like dizziness or balance deficits, and other things like that. But low back pain is still tends to be the most common reason that people go.
25: Yeah, you know, and I don't want to, you know, shortchange what you just said, because I know we'll talk about it hopefully later on in the show, but, you know, dizziness and balance and those things, I mean, to think of physical therapy, it's not something that comes just like right to the forefront of your mind, but I'm really hoping that people are hearing this, because, you know, the one or two times, you know, I've been fortunate not to suffer with dizziness, but the one or few times that I have been dizzy in my life, it is really life altering.
27: Oh my gosh, yeah. It is. It just takes over your whole life, and it's hard to think that it could ever get better, but it can.
25: So how would somebody who's sort of listening right now know when it's time to see a physical therapist? Like, okay, I tweaked my knee, or I've been, you know, I ran and I feel a little funny in my hip or my foot. Like, what should they be telling themselves in terms of like, you know what, maybe I should get checked out?
27: I would say that if you have something that's been going on, like let's say a discomfort or maybe something that's more painful and it's been bothering you for a while, or you start doing something new and maybe it's not feeling like a new activity or new exercise or sport, and it's not really feeling like how you thought it would, just anything that's coming, making pain or discomfort like be in your forefront of your mind, that would be a great reason to then start going to PT, because we don't want to have those processes keep moving forward. Like if you're starting into a new sport and maybe have wrong form or a wrong running, not like wrong, but like an impaired running pattern, we want to try to get that before it gets a little bit worse and tackle it while we're ahead. And so anytime that you just start feeling some kind of discomfort or pain and you don't really know why, and then it seems to persist, that's a great time to go, so that you're not in so much pain and can tolerate more activity and prevent a lot of like severe pain.
25: Yeah, I would imagine like when it gets to the point where it's maybe like limiting your activities, or it's keeping you, you're like organizing your life around that, maybe that's a good a good signal. Can anybody benefit from physical therapy? Like, are there age limits? Like, or is it just for athletes? Obviously not.
27: No, it's quite literally for anyone. So we can see people even like in the NICU. We have people in our hospital that will see babies in the NICU, and then we'll have patients. Like I just saw someone today who's 100 years old. So there's no age range.
25: Oh my gosh.
27: It's everybody. We all have joints, bones, muscles, and everyday lives that things are going to impact us in a way. And that takes a toll over time. So anyone can benefit in some sort of way from movement and therapy.
25: And so somebody comes to physical therapy. I know that it's an individual process, but how quickly do you tell patients that they should be able to notice an improvement?
27: So depending on like what you're going to therapy for, if it's like an acute injury that people think of, like if you sprain your ankle, the acute phase of that injury is typically like the first 2 weeks. You might have more pain those first 2 weeks. There's still a lot of inflammation. Your immune system is trying to help heal the area. And in general, tendons and ligaments can take up to 6 weeks for healing. So if you have like a small sprain or like a small partial tear, we can expect anywhere up to 6 weeks for that to heal. So think of if you have tendonitis or something like that, it's not going to go away fast, but it will go away in time. Some cases that are more severe, it can take longer than that. I would say like up to 12 weeks is what we usually see in like a therapy setting. But yeah, tendons, ligaments, 2 to 6 weeks or so. Bone healing, like if you fracture something and need it to be in a brace, bones can take up to 12 weeks to heal. And then even after that, can be sore, and now you've lost a little bit of mobility from being immobilized. So the progress from that can be a little bit longer. But the general like rule of thumb of how we recover is in the short term, like up to 6 weeks, and then to gain full function is 12 weeks and up.
25: Hmm. And how painful is physical therapy?
27: I feel like that's what a lot of people will say, yeah. Like, even when I'm in the hospital setting, I'll come into the room like, oh, my physical torturer or something like that.
25: It does. Like, PT works for that too, I guess. Yes.
27: Yeah. So unfortunately, if you're coming to us for pain, it will be painful in that sense that you already are experiencing that pain. The goal is to not make it worse. Like having pain during therapy can be normal. But we don't want it to be getting more severe. So pain is normal, but hopefully it diminishes over time. And then if it's not, then we start looking elsewhere and trying to figure out what's going on.
25: And how important, I mean, this is going to sound silly, but how important is the patient participation? Like in terms of, do you send them home with like, for lack of a better word, homework to do or exercises? And what have you seen in terms of the impact of how all in somebody is on that process?
27: Yeah, I think the word all in is perfect. You have to be like in the forefront of your care and all in on your recovery because it is for you and like the long term. And so it really is like 100% required to have like patient participation. Unfortunately, we can't have like passive things like passive treatments or passive stretching where someone does it for you. That right. doesn't create long lasting change. And so having patients be at like the forefront of their care and really advocating for themselves and participating is going to be better for them in the long run and help them heal quicker and maybe more effectively.
25: Well, we are just getting started with you, Olivia. We're talking tonight about physical therapy, all things about physical therapy referrals and how it works. We're talking with Olivia DeLong. You are listening to Centered on Health with Baptist Health here on News Radio 840 WHAS. I'm your host, Dr. Jeff Tovlin. And if you want to call in and ask a question, our phone number is 502-571-8484. And Rachel's on standby to take your call. We'll be right back after these messages.
0: Morning. How was the weekend?
14: 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Battled gods, stopped an international cartel threat, then spent Sunday fighting supervillains. So, pretty calm, to be honest.
0: Wait, that happened?
14: It happens on PS5.
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0: Dr. Jeff Tublin. And tonight we are talking with Olivia DeLong about physical therapy, all the importance of prevention and recovery and how important it is to our overall health. Our phone number is 502-571-8484. And if you want to call in and be a part of the show. And Olivia, welcome back.
1: Thank you.
0: We do have a caller, and we're going to get to them in just a second, but because it's actually perfect timing for what we were planning on discussing. But before we jump into that, which is sort of the nuts and bolts of how physical therapy gets done, what would you say would surprise people the most when it comes to physical therapy about what physical therapy can do for them?
1: I think since we've touched on it a little bit already, I think when people think of physical therapy, they might just think of injuries and, or like sports recovery, surgery recovery, things like that. But there is like a huge, there's so many different specialties because I think the word functional goes into all of this. Like there are just so many things that can be happening with us. And so if it is a functional problem, we can try to address it somehow. So pelvic floor physical therapy is one I think people are becoming more familiar with for either prenatal, postnatal care, incontinence, pelvic pain, even anything like that. Vestibular, or like fancy word for dizziness. So if people are having chronic dizziness, balance problems. So even if you're just aging and start noticing that you're not as comfortable on your feet as you were before, just coming in for balance type therapy. People can go for TMJ. So if you're having like jaw pain or like clicking in your jaw is also a joint. And so there's things that we can try to do to help mobilize and strengthen your jaw. Oncology, just like to keep rapid firing off different specialty areas. People can go if they've been diagnosed with cancer, especially if you're going to be receiving treatments like chemo or radiation. They can be very challenging on the body. People can have very much like chemo-induced fatigue or neuropathy, which is basically like impaired sensation in like your feet or your hands. You can just become weaker because of these treatments, develop lymphedema, which is like excess fluid in your lymphatic system. So there's like all of these things that they can do to address those specific areas.
0: It's amazing. I mean, it just keeps expanding. And I know at least from in my specialty with GI, you know, the pelvic floor therapy and physical therapy has just become a huge part of our referrals and what we're doing. So thank you for all of that. I do want to get into sort of now the nuts and the bolts of it, sort of, you know, how does it get done, the insurance and stuff. And actually, we have a caller on the line who I think has a question specifically about that to get that part of our conversation started.
1: Okay.
0: So, caller, you are on with Centered on Health.
2: Yes. Can you hear me?
0: I can. Welcome to the show.
2: Okay. Sorry. I wanted to make sure it was me. All right. I have a twisted knee that I know exactly when it happened, July 26th, lunging for a cat who was going to escape out in California, babysitting my son's cat. They live around coyotes, so it was extremely important I not let the cat get out of the house. So I lunged and I twisted the knee. It's the left knee on the inner side, not over the top, inner side. Okay, I'm a relatively healthy senior. I am a healthy senior. And I've still been doing all my exercising and everything, but there is a continuous, persistent pain, and I'm not one to want to go to you know, an orthopedist to brush right away and with the possibility of surgery or something.

0: anything at all. You would just call them to create an appointment. So it would just depend on your type of insurance and what PT practices that you call. But in general, if you are like Medicare, Medicaid, the physician does have to send an order for that, for insurance to cover it.
1: Okay. Well, I just will add that I have had PT for a couple other things over the years, and it did help.
2: Wonderful.
0: Oh, good.
1: Instant. Yeah.
2: Well, that's
0: okay, good. I'm so glad to hear that.
2: And I thought when you said you were lunging, I thought you were definitely going to say after a ball on the pickleball court, but I was not expecting that. But thank goodness.
1: That is the common
2: the
1: one.
2: Coyote.
0: But cats are finicky
1: correct.
0: Too, so.
1: That's
2: will get
1: correct.
2: You in trouble.
1: That's correct.
2: Well, thank you so much. That was actually really an important part of what we wanted to cover tonight. So I'm glad you got a chance to ask that question. And Olivia, thank you. Thank you for that answer.
0: Thank you for calling.
2: What I didn't hear was can people pay cash themselves? And if they do, how expensive are we talking?
0: Yes. There are a lot of cash-based clinics that have kind of come up with having different difficulties getting things approved through insurance, or having like maybe some caps on how many sessions that your insurance will end up approving if you do require that prior authorization. So people have tried to go away from using insurance at the forefront and like letting patients submit it to their insurance for coverage. I don't know how much all of them are, but the one that I've been to, like one of my PT friends, she also like in the hospital setting, she also has a small clinic that she runs herself, and it was $150 for an evaluation, and then it was $75 for a follow-up session. And I just did it every 2 weeks, so that way I could spread it out a little bit. But so I'm assuming it's probably similar to that. But I don't know for all of the clinics, but the ones that I've had experience with, it sounds like about that amount if it's just cash-based.
2: So you mentioned every couple of weeks. Is that a typical course? Like if somebody's in a PT program, is it every couple of weeks, or is it a couple times a week, or is it highly dependent on what you're trying to accomplish?
0: Great question. So the thing with a PT, since they do an evaluation, they really assess you, try to figure out what's going on, kind of give you your physical therapy diagnosis, if you will. And then you can create your plan of care. So depending on what's going on, or let's say if there's like a financial burden involved as well, then you can for sure spread it out. So I would say typically when you're going to like an outpatient PT clinic, it is like 2 to 3 days a week is what they try to schedule people at. Just because having more repetition will help you feel better sooner. So spreading it out can potentially delay it a little bit unless you're staying up to date on your homework. And also just for different properties. So like if we want to gain strength and gain endurance and things like that, it does require like 2 to 3 days a week at least of this kind of training. So that does tend to be like the typical. But you can definitely have it be scheduled once a week or every other week, just depending on like the patient's specific needs. And so in my situation, that's what I did, was just every other week.
2: So you mentioned that, you know, a lot of you providers are doctors of physical therapy at this point, which is amazing. What do you find in terms of the community, in terms of the relationship between the physical therapist and the surgeon? And what is that working relationship like? And do they kind of give you the plan of care? Or are you coming up with a plan of care? How does it work?
0: Yeah, I mean, it can be kind of a combination. I would say in the hospital setting with us, we definitely work very hand in hand with the surgeons and what they want for their patients, what kind of range of motion or exercises they want for like better recovery for their patients. And then same in the outpatient settings, like if someone had a knee replacement and is going for their outpatient therapy, there's usually like specific surgeon like protocols that they have, not necessarily specific exercises, but kind of like guidelines, like let's get this amount of range of motion by this week and things like that. And so it definitely is it's important to have that communication with everyone involved just so that their recovery can be as seamless and effective as possible. But if it's unrelated to surgery,

0: then the physician order is just to, or if it's not a physician order and it's just direct access, mm-hmm. then the plan of care is definitely more detailed and guided from the PT.
1: Fantastic. Well, let's take a break right here, and we're going to have a few commercials. We are listening to Centered on Health with Baptist Health here on News Radio 840 WHAS. I'm your host, Dr. Jeff Tublin, and we're talking with Olivia DeLong about physical therapy, 502-571-8484. We'll be right back.
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15: Hi, folks. It's WLKY meteorologist Eric Cernikov. Look at your updated forecast. And for our Thursday evening, we're going to have relatively dry but humid conditions with temperatures in the 70s. Overnight, we'll watch for another round of some scattered showers, maybe even a rumble of thunder move through as we drop into the low 70s. Could have some patchy fog if we don't see the rain to get our Friday started, but we'll hang on to the clouds. Maybe some late day sunshine gets temperatures into the mid 80s for highs with maybe just a few isolated or stray showers as we move throughout the day. In the WLKY Weather Center, a meteorologist, Eric Cernik.
16: Fox News, I'm John Saucier. President Trump speaking last night at the Republican Party's first ever midterm convention in Dallas, Texas. He tells supporters Americans can expect a check from the government if Republicans win in the midterms.
17: I will issue a dividend to every adult citizen in the United States of America for $5,000.
16: Congressman Brian Steele, a Republican, giving Fox's Jackie Heinrich his thoughts.
18: This is all about the contrast. This is about the high taxing policies of the Democrats with the Republicans trying to get money back in the pockets of people.
16: And Congressman Jason Crow on Fox saying he doesn't think this payout is very fair.
19: If a Democrat got up there and said the same thing, that, hey, I'm going to give a $5,000 check to every adult American if you vote for me and if we win the election, you all would be losing your mind.
16: Some Republicans argue it's the same as Democrat policies to use taxpayer dollars for government-funded programs. 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
1: I want to welcome you back to Centered on Health with Baptist Health here on News Radio 840 WHAS. I'm your host, Dr. Jeff Tovlin, and we're talking tonight about physical therapy with Olivia DeLong, physical therapist at Baptist Hospital. We've been talking a lot about the different types of physical therapy and things that people may not be aware of, the practicalities of how to get started and what a session of physical therapy looks like. So I want to get into something that I think is super important and, you know, we know we need it, which is our ability to do our everyday life. I mean, I have personal experience where my movement was limited for a time being, and it just really affects everything. So talk to us, Olivia, about why movement is so important in our lives.
0: Yeah. So movement is just something that we take for granted, you know, when we're younger or if we haven't had any accidents or different things like that. Because it's just something that we'll naturally do every day and it comes without thought. But it does require you to put in like work over time to like maintain it. So then at some certain point, if we haven't been doing a lot to maintain our strength and endurance, then you'll start noticing that maybe reaching up and over your head to wash your hair during a shower becomes painful. Reaching up in a tall cabinet is painful on your shoulder. Or it's hard to bend over and feed your dog or your cat. Like there are just certain like little activities of your daily life that suddenly become, it seems sudden, but it is gradual over time, but suddenly become difficult. And then it makes it harder to continue living independently. So movement is just so important, one, for just maintaining your independence, but two, yeah, just for preventing other, even medical issues. It's really good for your cardiovascular health, for your brain health, and everything, for aging very gracefully.
1: Yeah, and I think, you know, that term independence is so important. You know, I don't know that we think about the link between our independence and our ability to move freely. But I mean, it's sort of obvious when you say it out loud, but, you know, prevention mm-hmm. of these things and then certainly addressing them when they become problems. But it can become kind of like a self-fulfilling prophecy, right? Like if you're in pain, you don't want to do much. Tell us a little bit about that cycle.
0: It's a part why, kind of like when we were talking about why it's so important for patient participation, because it's like your life that is kind of having the difficulty or having the trouble with balance or the pain, and it's all-encompassing. And so sometimes it can get really stressful or anxiety-inducing. You can start having kind of like emotional responses to this pain or to this difficulty. And so then it makes it even harder to overcome, because then you become fearful of movement just because you don't want to cause pain or you don't want to fall. And then when you're fearful, then you're not really moving at your most like confident or strength. You yeah. start moving very cautiously. So then you might not really be going all the way. And then that's when you start to trip up. So it kind of creates a cycle of fear, and then it leads to falling and to other difficulties like that. And then it's harder to get back from it from there. So it really is helpful just to either, if you're not initiating your own movement program, like with your friends or with your family, getting into PT for things like that, because we can start with prevention. We don't need to be fearful of falling. We don't need to be scared of some pain. We can try to figure out ways to keep those at bay or to tolerate things a little bit better so that you remain independent and confident in yourself and your abilities.
1: Yeah. And, you know, we can't talk about movement without talking about balance. And I think, you know, you've kind of brought that up a little bit in terms of balance. What, when somebody comes to you, or they're brought to you by a family member, or they come in by themselves and they're having trouble with balance, talk to us a little bit about what an exam is like what kinds of things go through your mind, and what are you looking for, and how does the exam sort of help you?
0: Yes, great question. So it's definitely different than what you would think of, like the injury one, where we're really trying to like, you know, mobilize your joints and see what's happening there. What we're really looking for is like the process of your daily life. So do you have steps and stairs that you have to go up and down? Are you strong enough to get up and down these stairs? If you're not, do you have handrail support? Let's see how your sensation is on your feet. Is the sensation the reason that you're having trouble with your balance? And then if that's the reason, then we'll do some other tactics to try to help with that instead of only balance training. Is it your inner ear, or your vestibular system? Is there some dysfunction there that maybe we didn't find because you don't feel dizziness? So we can try to address your inner ear. Is it just your overall balance system? So like the combination of your strength and your sensation and your inner ear, the overall thing just is a little bit more impaired. So then we're going to start trying to challenge your balance and see what exactly it is that could be leading to it. So it is definitely a one-on-one evaluation. We are right there with you. We don't want you to fall. And so we're going to create a safe environment. But we are going to be kind of putting you into those situations that might be more challenging for you, so that we can find where is it that we're struggling the most, so we can give the best interventions.
1: And I think you sort of did this nicely with sort of how you do your exam, but talk to us, what are the general categories of things that can affect balance?
0: Yeah. Oh yeah. I kind of touched on them a little bit, yeah. But the sensation, so sensation is one of them. People, I don't think, realize as much unless you have impaired sensation, like in your feet. If you can't feel your feet on the floor or feel where your foot is moving through space, it's really easy to trip over yourself, trip on a rug, trip on your bath mat when you're trying to get into your shower and different things like that. And that just leads to falls and injuries and other things like that. Another system that I mentioned was like your inner ear, your vestibular system. You can think of it as like your balance center. It's like the brain for your balance. And so it is very aware of where your head and your body is in space and in relation, like when you're moving. And over time, it can sometimes degenerate a little bit, just like everything does when we get older.
1: So like the rest of us,
0: so
1: right?
0: So it can be a, what'd you say?
1: I said like the rest of our body, yeah.
0: Yes, exactly. Unfortunately, the inner ear can also be involved in that process as well. And so sometimes people are symptomatic with that and do feel dizzy, but some people don't feel dizziness with it. But then you start having balance troubles and it's related to that. So there's different tests we can do to look at your reflexes, and different balance tests that are going to be more specific for your vestibular system to see if that's what's involved. Another is your visual like system, so your eyes. If you are don't see as well, or maybe have impaired vision in one eye versus the other, maybe have more trouble in darkness versus when you're in light, that also has a huge impact, because when we think about when people fall, a lot of it does tend to be at night, at least the people that we see in the hospital. They're getting up in the middle of the night to go to the bathroom. It's dark. Maybe their balance is already a little impaired. They trip on their rug, or they get into the bathroom and slip on the tile. Maybe their walker isn't next to the bed like it normally is. So then they're trying to find it and then end up falling. So that visual system has a huge component too, because even though our other systems help tell our brain where we are, our eyes show us. So it's kind of like a combination. They're all talking and working together.
1: Yeah.
0: And on top of that is just our strength. Our strength and everything like that.
1: Well,
0: everything's a work in progress.
1: Yeah. And I want to ask you about some of the more serious things, and things to look out for and warning signs when we come back. But let's take our final break here and we'll come back and finish our conversation with some of those things and maybe some myths that are out there that you can help us dispel. So we'll take a break, and you are listening to Centered on Health with Baptist Health here on News Radio 840 WHAS. I'm your host, Dr. Jeff Telvin. We're talking with Olivia DeLong, physical therapist, and we'll be right back.
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1: 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I'm your host, Dr. Jeff Tublin, and we're talking tonight with Olivia DeLong about physical therapy. Remember to download the iHeartRadio app to re-listen to this or any of our previous segments and to have access to all the other features that the app has to offer. So make sure you download that app. Olivia, we did have a question that was submitted that I just want to run by you so that we can get an answer for our listeners, which is when it comes to the evaluation and physical therapy, they were wondering if you ever do any type of televisits. Like, has that made its way into the physical therapy for people to be able to do that from home?
0: Yeah, so to a certain extent, we have telehealth visits available. It definitely depends on what you are going to therapy for. So, like, if we were talking about balance, if you are at, like, a pretty high risk for falls, it likely wouldn't be safe to do a telehealth visit just by yourself and do challenging balance exercises. So even in that telehealth visit, you could have make sure that someone else is with them or things like that, or that might need to be in person. Other ones would be certain injuries that really do require hands-on. So the different mobilizations or desensitization techniques that we can help with to reduce pain, you can't do that over a video call,
1: right.
0: But there are still amazing ways to use telehealth if people can't get out of their house or if they're having trouble getting an appointment time. And it's more of like a maintenance following up. Like if you already have your home exercise program, you've been evaluated. And so monitoring, having like a PT looking at you for your posture, making sure you're doing some exercises right, giving feedback on that directly can be super helpful.
1: Yeah, like just making sure that, you know, in person they were told how to do it, but are they actually doing it the right way to get benefit from it at home? And I think the subtext there is that we're not taking shortcuts, right? That we're doing, we're working through the pain. That's right.
0: Back to
1: kind of like the balance thing. I want to talk about a couple things that I think are important to highlight. When you were going over the different things that can cause problems with balance, one of the things I wanted to ask about is sort of this polypharmacy and medicines and stuff. Talk to us a little bit about what you're seeing in your practice with that.
0: Yeah, so certain medications have a huge impact on balance and your kind of like perceived view of the horizon around you. And it's honestly a lot of drugs that young people can be on, and especially as you start getting older and might be on more medication. So polypharmacy is definitely something that increases your risk for falling. But very common ones would be like antidepressants. They have an impact on your balance. Drugs that are going to, or medications that are going to treat your heart. So if you're on something for your blood pressure or for a rhythm, a different like heart rhythm, these all have impacts on your balance. It might be confusing why, but you can think of like blood pressure as a good one to describe. Since your blood pressure can vary so much, especially when you're taking medications or moving throughout the day, it can fluctuate and go up and down. So sometimes if you're taking medication to lower your blood pressure, and let's say that day you might not drink as much water or just different things like that, you might be like hotter, you might be exercising a little bit more, your blood pressure could drop too low and then put you at risk for falling. So that would be a day that you wouldn't normally be off balance, but you're off balance because of the medication you're on and kind of what you have going on with you. There are even like antibiotics that can impair your balance. Like one specifically is gentamicin. It is what we call like vestibulotoxic. So sometimes not everyone, it can actually cause some damage to your inner ear. So that like balance, area of your brain. And so that's important to always communicate, symptoms to your provider for that. If you start having some like sudden onset room spinning dizziness, drugs or medications that might make you more groggy or sleepy. So Benadryl, is one to be wary of, or, medications that help you go to sleep, especially as you get older. If you're taking something that makes you sleepy and then you're getting up in the middle of the night to go to the bathroom, that is another reason people get up and fall in the middle of the night. And Benadryl and other drugs like that are associated with an increase in falls in older adults. Pain medicine, well, you know, the list can kind of go on and on, but it's very, very impactful for people on those medications.
1: Well, I mean, I just think it's so important because, you know, you can go down this whole pathway of like balance and exams and all that stuff. And, you know, we just have a lot of issues in many arenas with the polypharmacy, but, so not all balance is innocent, right? What would be some, for you know, lack of a better term, red flags that somebody might say, you know, I'm not going to call the PT on Monday. I probably should do something about this now.
0: Yes. So one thing, we have this one acronym, especially for like balance or dizziness related things. It's for trying to figure out if you're at risk for like having a stroke in the moment. So it's an acronym, BFAST. And that first letter in it stands for balance or dizziness. This is typically characterized by like a very sudden onset, severe dizziness where it completely impairs your ability to stand or like function or see the world around you. Like that is a very severe dizziness. Sometimes it can still be a vestibular condition and not be a stroke, but that is when you want to call your doctor, go to the ER, make sure that something else isn't going on.
1: Right.
0: And then the rest of the red flags for that acronym, the BFAST, E stands for eyes. So if you start having sudden onset visual impairment, tunnel vision, spots in your vision. F stands for face. So if you start having drooping in one side of your face, so weakness on one side of your face. A stands for arm or like arm and leg. So if you start having one-sided weakness, S stands for speech. If you start having slurred speech or maybe like nonsensical speech or someone around you suddenly starts acting very confused, that's a sign of a stroke. And then T stands for time. If you have any of these sudden, like these symptoms appear suddenly, it's really important to go to the ER because if you are having a stroke, there is a medication that they can give to try to help prevent further damage if it's indicated for you. So those are those red flags to be aware of.
1: So the T is not a symptom. It's more like a warning, like don't.
0: Yes.
1: Like as part of what you're looking for is, you know, get this taken care of in a timely fashion because time is brain pretty much.
0: Yes. Time is brain. Yes, exactly. I think it's within like 3 to 4 hours of symptom onset is when you can receive this certain medication if it's a certain kind of stroke where it's like a clot in your brain. So that's why we often say time is brain.
1: Well, I just want to say that, you know, what I hope people are listening and really hearing tonight is about just the breadth of what our physical therapists are out there doing. So we can make so much progress and there's so many specialties that we didn't even get to talk about. But Olivia, thank you so much for sharing all of your expertise with us. I want to thank our caller for calling in. That's going to do it for tonight's episode of Centered on Health with Baptist Health here on News Radio 840 WHAS. I'm your host, Dr. Jeff Tovlin. Thank you to our producers, and thank you, Olivia, for being here with us tonight.
0: Yes, thank you.
1: Have a great weekend, and thanks for joining us.
3: Next. Hey, Alfie, what can I get for you?
7: Hey, Nora, just a nice latte, please. How was your weekend?
3: Not bad, thanks. Mainly working here. You?
7: Me? Well, I was battling gods in the afterlife realm, and after lunch, I fought mercenaries. Ooh, could I get oat milk with that latte, please?
3: Yeah, of course.
7: And then Sunday was mostly fighting supervillains. So a pretty chill weekend. Ooh, and I'll grab an almond croissant, too.
3: Wait, what? That didn't actually happen, right?
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